0: More on that story from national correspondent Ben Thomas reporting from Washington.
1: There's not going to be wind.
2: President Trump's made his disdain for wind energy plain, and his administration's now spent nearly $2.6 billion in an effort to discourage its expansion in favor of fossil fuels. The latest came Wednesday when it bought back leases for four more offshore wind projects. Chicago-based Invenergy agreed to end them in exchange for reimbursements of fees totaling $765 million. It had already canceled the largest of the four off New Jersey's coast in November. The others are off the coasts of Maine and California. The company plans to invest the money in natural gas and geothermal ventures. I'm Ben Thomas.
0: News and analysis at townhall.com. From Washington, I'm Keith Peters. Top college football executives gathered this week to hash out details about the sport's next playoff expansion.
3: College football leaders gathered Wednesday to debate the merits of expanding to 16 or 24 playoff teams. Rich Clark, the executive director of the college football playoff, said the meetings between commissioners and a few others were, quote, very healthy, end quote, but didn't lead to anything concrete. They will keep studying the impact that expanding the playoff from 12 to 16 or 24 teams could have on venues, the schedule, and the future of now imperiled conference title games. Another meeting is slated for September. I'm Geffen Kuhlbaum.
0: A federal judge has extended his block on enforcement of an Ohio law that would require children under 16 to get parental consent to use social media apps while a legal challenge proceeds. More at townhall.com.
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5: Here's your forecast on News Talk 1250 KPRF for tonight. Seeing mostly clear skies, down to 49 for our low, winds on the northwest at about 10. For Friday, up around 70. Going to see some rain showers moving in. Friday night, mostly clear, 49 for our low. 73 for Saturday's high with mostly sunny skies. 52, partly cloudy on a Saturday night. Sunday, up around 73 with mostly sunny skies. Chance of seeing some rain as we get into Monday night. That is your forecast on News Talk 1250 KBRF.
6: Weather can shift quickly and sometimes become dangerous. Listen for the latest weather forecast and the latest reports from the Weather Spotter Network. 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

0: Normal is broken, common sense is weird, so we're here to help you transform your life. 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I'm Dave Ramsey, your host. Jade Washall, Ramsey personality, number one best-selling author, is my co-host today. Jeff is in Tupelo, Mississippi. Hi, Jeff. How are you?
1: I'm doing well. How about yourself, Dave?
0: Better than I deserve. What's up?
1: Yes, sir. So the question that I have is it okay for me to pause my debt snowball to buy a more reliable, bigger vehicle for my growing family?
2: Tell us more about it. Tell us about the vehicle that you have now, and tell us about your growing family.
1: Yes, ma'am. So the vehicle that I have now, it is a 5-seat SUV, 2015 Volkswagen. I inherited it from my mom. And my wife, currently we have two kids, and my wife and I are expecting, and she's due in January. And we just are really going to need something that has third row seating.
2: Okay. And everybody's in car seats? The other two are in car seats?
1: No. One's in a car seat, and then the other, he's 9 years old.
2: Okay. How much debt do you have, and how much have you paid off so far, and what do you want to spend? I know that's a lot of questions, but I want to know.
1: Yes, I understand, obviously. I have a total of $16,000 consumer debt, a little over $8,000 of it is in a personal loan, and then the rest are credit cards. My mortgage is paid off, so I don't have any rent or any house payments or nothing like that.
2: That's good. Uh-huh.
0: What's your household income?
1: So it varies. I do get about $4,100 a month from VA disability benefits and GI education benefits. And then on top of that, my wife and I, we run our own HVAC, electrical, and plumbing company. And I usually get anywhere, it goes from like $2,000 a month to upwards of, $8,000 a month. It just drastically varies.
2: Okay. So, I get it. You're looking ahead and you're feeling the stress of having another child coming.
0: What's the Volkswagen worth?
1: Private party, maybe about $7,000.
0: They'll sell it and buy a $7,000 van.
1: That's what I'm thinking.
0: That doesn't require pausing the baby steps.
1: Okay. Yeah, what we were looking at, I know.
0: You were looking at upgrade.
1: My wife is. Yes, well, my wife wants to get an upgrade.
0: Yeah.
1: What we were looking at was something in maybe like the 10 to 12,000 range. That's a little bit lower mileage, a little newer.
0: I'll let you argue with the pregnant woman. I'm not going to. But no, I wouldn't do that.
1: Okay.
0: That's a pregnant woman talking that she wants a new car for a new baby. And no, you need to get yourself out of debt. You have a $7,000 car. If you want to trade for a different $7,000 car that has third row seating, well, you have now addressed the need, not the want. The other is a want.
1: Okay. Yes,
0: sir, I want that makes a $35,000 Honda Odyssey, but I'm broke.
1: Makes perfect sense.
0: Yeah.
1: Okay, and then I guess the other thing also, I've only been listening for about a month, and I love it, and y'all have seriously lit a fire under me to get debt-free.
0: Mm-hmm. I want you to talk with your wife more about why you're excited about that, not what. Because right now, she's seeing is all these new rules and all this new enthusiasm from you, and she's not sharing in the vision of why we're doing this. We have three babies, and I want to change our family tree so that we're going to live like no one else so that we can live like no one else and drive anything we want to drive and take these kids on trips and pay for these kids' education and not be worried about bills. And that's why I'm so enthused about all this, Mom. And right now she's starting to see you're going to turn my name into a cuss word in your house if you're not careful.
1: Oh, I think it's already become that.
0: I read your mail. And now I said she can't buy a car, so I'm definitely Satan incarnate.
1: Oh, goodness. Yeah. One of the other challenges that I'm running into is I find it's very hard to budget. I have the Every Dollar app and all that, but just with the nature of my business, just with the income fluctuating so much, and then also like how much I got to spend on materials for my business, it's very hard.
0: Your business should be a separate account.
1: Right.
0: You should not have you should not have your materials for your business in your every dollar budget.
1: Okay.
0: Your business needs to be running on its own budget, separate checking account. All of the revenue from your business goes into that account. Only expenses for the business, materials, come out of that. And then whatever's left in that account, by definition, is profit. This is cash basis accounting.
2: And what I'd also be doing is I'd be working to make to basically get a month ahead and make a peaks and valleys account to where if you know, I think you said it was anywhere between $2,000 and $8,000 that you can bring in. Did I hear that right?
1: Yes.
2: Okay, so let's pretend it takes $4,000 to run your household. You need to make sure that at all times you have $4,000 set aside. So on the months that you do really well and make $8,000, that's the time to fund that account. Make sure it's always there so that if you have a month where you only make $2,000, you can pull over from that account and make sure that you're balancing your budget. Yeah. Does that make sense?
0: But I appreciate and I'm honored by your enthusiasm for what we teach because it's going to change your life. I'm happy for you guys on that. But you need to stop. You've done a classic husband move, and it's a bonehead move. And that is you got all enthused, and you start talking about what instead of why. And what is, I don't think we can afford a car. We can't buy a car. We're in the baby steps. And they're like, what's the freaking baby steps? Why am I in a baby steps? I don't want a baby step. I want a van. And so I'm pregnant. What's wrong with you? And this is what's going through her head because she's not caught up with you on why this is, because this is going to make you all wealthy, because this is going to get you away from the stress of money, because it's going to get you on the same page. Oh, by the way. And so what I would start with if I were you is an apology. Honey, I'm sorry. I got way ahead in my enthusiasm because I'm really excited about what this can do for our family, but I want to stop. And would you give me a few moments and let me go back and tell you why I'm gotten so excited? Because I can see where we're going. I can feel it. And I want you to feel that with me. And then we are making the decision to buy a car that is the same price, but that gives us the functionality that we need as the Volkswagen so that we can clear this debt, because your debt, you know, getting rid of your debt, it frees up your most powerful wealth building tool, which is your income, so that you can become wealthy, so that there's margin in your life and generosity in your life, and these kids' lives are permanently changed, and you never again worry about having a third row seat. You really won't. I mean, this is the last time you'll worry about it if y'all will play through. And I don't worry about having a third row seat. If I want one, I just go get one. And you don't either. You and Sam, if you need something, you got a nice car the other day.
2: I did.
0: You know, and that's because you paid a price to get there.
2: Price to win. That's right.

0: You know, the first time I became a dad, something flipped. 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
1: 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Alan is in Miami. Hey, Alan, how are you?
3: Hey, Dave, how are you? I'm doing well. Thank you.
1: Good. How can we help?
3: Yeah, I had a question. Currently, I'm like 59 years old, and I work in the service industry as a server. So my money fluctuates all the time. And I'm worried about my retirement, that I'm going to be living on the street and, you know, pushing a shopping basket around. So how can I work on saving money so that doesn't happen? I'm currently in BS2, so.
1: Good. All right. So you're paying off some debt. How much debt have you got?
3: I've got like $3,800 in credit card debt, and then I have my car loan.
1: How much do you owe on your car?
3: This is 18.
1: All right. Mm-hmm. What do you make a year?
3: $50K a year.
1: Okay. All right. And how quick do you think you're going to have these two things paid off?
3: The car loan is set to be paid off in 3 years. And then the debt, I'm looking to put up a plan together to pay off the credit card debt by the end of the year.
1: Okay. I want to have a little more urgency on both of those.
3: Okay.
1: Crank your lifestyle down and your hours up. Can you pick up more hours and work more?
3: I can, but not until the holiday season, because right now it's the summer season, so the hours are cut.
1: What can you do with those hours right now to earn some money then?
3: I'm going to probably maybe get another job, DoorDash.
1: There you go.
3: Delivery.
1: There we go. Something. I don't care what it is.
4: Are there other restaurants that will pay you, that you can earn more? Have you listened around town? Are there better spots for you where your base income can be higher?
3: I've checked around town, but basically because it's a seasonal and we're in Florida, everybody's kind of pretty much on the same boat, at least where I am.
4: Are you on the beach?
3: No, I'm not. I'm in the downtown center.
4: Mm-hmm. Okay. I'd be looking around. I'd want to know if I can get in a restaurant that's right on the beach in a high-end area where people are really high tipping, it's high dollar, all the plates. You know what I'm saying? I'd be trying to really get into one of those restaurants. I don't know where you're at now, but I agree with Dave. Side hustling is going to help you a lot, but I would really be interested in getting your base income up because you're going to have to be at this for a while, and I'm worried that having a side hustle and this job for the long haul, you might drop the side hustle and you might give up, and I don't want that. So getting that core income up is going to be a really, really big deal for you.
1: And but I think your ultimate, you have a skill. At 59, this is not, you didn't just start waiting tables last week. You know how to do what you do. You're a pro, I assume.
3: Yes.
1: Okay. So that I would apply that skill as my second and third and fourth job and my new core job. Mm-hmm. And how can I use that skill to make the most possible money in the shortest period of time? And that's what I'm going to do. I got my hours cut. It's not really an option. You got $18,000. Car's got to get paid off. And this standing between you and starting to really seriously build retirement to stay away from the shopping cart that you're worried about.
4: Do you have any money saved as of now?
3: I have $4,000 saved.
4: $4,000. Okay. Yeah. Okay.
1: I'd pay off the credit card today.
3: Okay.
1: Cut it up. Is it cut up?
3: I don't use them.
1: They're not cut up.
3: They're in the freezer.
1: Get them out and cut them up. Destroy them and close the accounts today.
3: Okay.
1: And pay them all off and go get 6 serving jobs and work like a maniac and get this car paid off. And as soon as that car is paid off, I'd like to have it paid off by Christmas.

0: 65.
1: Yeah.
0: Okay, that's $125,000 plus growth. So you're probably going to have $200,000 if you do that. Mm-hmm. But you're going to be saving $2,000 a month because you don't have a car payment, and you're living on a detailed plan, and you've increased your income, and you don't have a credit card. And when you start doing that, I think you can get, 65, 67, somewhere in there, you're going to have a pretty tolerable nest egg, a long way from shopping cart. What'd you get?
1: I think so. If you, he said he's 59 years old. If he can start getting a side hustle, getting that income up, if you can put away, find a way to scratch $2,000 away, by 72, you could have $687,000. And so it's very doable.
0: Yeah. So if we're half wrong, you still got 300 grand and you're nowhere near a shopping cart and homeless and all that. So, but you're going to have some urgency about this. That that just turns up the heat, and you're just this stellar, singular focus on this thing. And if you want to know how Jade calculated that, it's the Ramsey Calculator at RamseySolutions.com, the retirement calculator. You can put in any numbers you want. If you don't like the 72 number, put in a 67. Mm-hmm. You'll probably get about 300K, and which is what I did a minute ago in my head.
1: And
0: I didn't use the calculator.
1: I put in 11% rate of return, which is a fair...
0: In good mutual funds. Yeah, in good mutual funds, in your 401ks, if you don't have one, in your Roth IRAs, and sit down with a SmartVestor Pro after you get rid of this debt and then say, I've got to catch up. I'm in a panic. I'm trying to stay away from the shopping cart. My goal is the shopping. No shopping carts.
1: Yeah, and for those of you listening, we'll drop the link to that calculator in the show notes. But I think Alan just painted the stakes for anybody listening beautifully. We're always talking to people with a level of urgency. We're always pushing people to do it now, do it today, be intense, get it done. Because you don't want to be 59 calling in this show with $0 saved. That is what awaits if you don't move and start action today.
0: Yeah. Yeah. So, I mean, those of you that are 22 that are listening, this is your cautionary tale.
1: Yeah.
0: And so you don't want to have to be pouring in like this. And if you just start setting aside $100 a month right now, you're going to be multimillionaire if you're 22.
1: Yeah, do your work.
0: But when you're 59, $2,000 a month is going to be your minimum to get your nest egg built up, dude. And so that means you're going to have to increase your income, decrease your outgo, and have a lot of focus on money. You've not been real focused on money in your life, and now money is requiring that you focus on it. It's not giving you a choice anymore. And that's what you're facing. Open phones at 888-825-5225. Kevin is in New York City. Hi, Kevin. How are you?
2: Hello, Dave. How are you?
0: Great, man. How can we help?
2: Thank you for taking my call. It's a very heavy question, but and a lot behind it. But to make it simple, I'm a lawyer. A month ago, I left my law firm job to start my own law firm, and then last week I got an in-house offer, and now I'm debating between two options, whether to kick the can down the road and give up my firm that I started, or to go in-house and take that stability.
0: So what's the new offer? How much?
2: $150.
0: Okay. And what are you projecting you're going to make on your own?
2: So it's only been a month and doing a lot of business development, but in the first month I made about $7,000-$8,000 with a few in the pipeline. But obviously some months will be up, some months will be down.
0: Obviously. But what? I mean, how old are you?
2: I'm 28.
0: Okay. And how long have you been practicing law?
2: 3 years at this point.
0: Okay.
1: In your mind, what's the advantage of the in-house offer? Is it just, I know no matter what I'm making $150K, or is there an upside down the line
2: so
1: that you don't think
2: no
1: you can
2: bonus.
1: Accomplish your own on your own?
2: Yes. So there's no bonus. There is an equity component that they're giving. I'm not sure exactly how much that is. They won't disclose that. But really the stability, I have student loan debt. That's really my only debt, and a little bit to family, about $10,000 to family, but they're not pushing it.
0: Are
2: or
0: you
2: anything
0: single?
2: Process. I am. And my expenses are the lowest they'll ever be. So that's
0: what do you want to do?
2: A reason.
0: What do you want to do?
2: If I was told in a year from now the law firm would be successful, I would just keep doing it. But
0: then do
2: obviously,
0: it. Then
2: no
0: do
2: way,
0: it.
2: No.
0: Then do it. Working for someone else and calling that stability is an illusion. You're only as stable as your ability to get up, leave the cave, kill something, and drag it home. If you got this $150 offer, you can get another one a year from now if you failed.

0: Here's something most Medicare agents won't say. Most of them can't show you all your options. They're tied to a handful of companies, so they're only going to show you what those few sell. That's why I want you to know about Chapter. 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And that can save you a lot of money. We heard from Mary in Virginia, who was paying over $400 a month. Chapter helped her switch to a plan for $168. That's over $2,700 a year back in her pocket. And listen, you only get certain windows of time to make this decision. If you miss it, you could be stuck with the wrong plan for an entire year. But here's the good news. Chapter's services are completely free to you. So don't settle for limited options or guess your way through this. Just dial #250 and say Medicare. That's #250 and say Medicare.
1: With SRN News, I'm Keith Peters in Washington. Defense Secretary Pete Hegseth has announced a six-month Pentagon review of American forces in Europe. The review's outcome will depend on how quickly European allies take responsibility for their own security. Hegseth criticized NATO allies on Thursday for not providing access to bases for U.S. forces to launch attacks on Iran. Ukraine has hit a major Moscow oil refinery for the second time in a week, disrupting hundreds of flights at the capital's airports. Russian officials said Thursday that this is one of Ukraine's biggest drone attacks since Russia's invasion over 4 years ago. The attack follows Ukrainian President Zelensky's coordination call with the U.S. and France, securing further support from the G7 summit. More details available at srnnews.com.
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4: Here's your forecast on News Talk 1250 KPRF for tonight. Seeing mostly clear skies, down to 49 for our low, winds on the northwest at about 10. For Friday, up around 70. Going to see some rain showers moving in. Friday night, mostly clear, 49 for our low. 73 for Saturday's high with mostly sunny skies. 52, partly cloudy on a Saturday night. Sunday up around 73 with mostly sunny skies. Chance of seeing some rain as we get into Monday night. That is your forecast on News Talk 1250 KBRF.
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2: Matt is in Raleigh. Hi, Matt. How are you?
3: Good. How are you, Dave?
2: Better than I deserve. What's up?
3: So me and my wife are kind of trying to decide. We're about to sell our house here at the end of the month. My wife has some student loans, so we're going to use some of the proceeds to pay off her student loans. And the biggest question that we're kind of going back and forth on is what to do with the rest. I have a 401k.
2: Are you not buying another home?
3: So we're selling our house. We are moving with the military, and we're actually going to be where we're moving to. It's really expensive, so we're actually going to be living on military housing, so we won't have to buy a house. The only thing that's required is buying renter's insurance.
4: Mm-hmm. Okay, so how much are you going to take from the sale of the house total?
3: We're roughly like $38,000-$40,000. Okay. And then my wife's student loans is roughly $17,000.
4: Okay.
2: How much is in your emergency fund?
3: In my emergency fund, I have about $3,000, and then I also have a high yield savings account that has $21,000.
2: Mm-hmm. And how much debt do you have?
3: Once we pay off our student loans, we'll have zero debt.
2: Okay.
3: And obviously sell the house, we would have absolutely zero debt.
2: Okay.
4: Okay. So would you call that that's a fully funded emergency fund for you today? So I'd probably take the money, I'd park it in a high yield savings account. How long do you think that you're going to be in this next military assignment? Do you have any indication?
3: Roughly 2 to 3 years.
2: Okay. What does she want to do with that money that's left over after her student loan is paid?
3: So she wants to put it into a high yield savings account because she doesn't have a job lined up just yet, and she kind of wants to use it as a rainy day fund, and I've explained to her that we kind of already have that.
2: Mm-hmm. So she wants to increase from 21 to 38,000 on her rainy day fund until she gets a job. After she gets a job, what's she want to do with it?
3: I have no idea. We've been just very frugal with our money. Right now, we save roughly 35% of our paychecks.
2: Where's that going?
3: It's going in, we have it kind of broken up. Some of it is going into my personal Roth IRA. Some is going into a brokerage account. Some is going into, a custodial brokerage account for my daughter. And then some is going into a high yield savings account.
4: Okay.
2: And so, how much is in the brokerage account?
3: The brokerage account has about $2,000.
2: Okay. What's that for?
3: Just as a way to get in the stock market, kind of separate my funds, get better yields from it, because my high yields right now is, I think, only getting like 3.25% back.
4: All right. So I think that you have I like your thoughtfulness on trying to do the best you can with this money. I actually think you're doing too much, and I think you can simplify it back a little bit. You've got what I would call a fully funded emergency fund for now. The next step in the process is what we call baby step 4, which is where you're investing 15% of your gross income, and you're investing it into growth stock mutual funds.
2: And that would be, you know, your TSP, Roth, C plan. And it would be your personal Roth IRAs, the two of you. And when those two get to 15%, beyond that, what I would be doing is using your brokerage account to put good mutual funds and start saving for your next house. Call it the house fund.
3: Okay. So in my TSP, I do have part of that because the match is going traditional, and
2: always
3: I have about 40,000. Yeah, I have about 40,000 of that. That's traditional.
2: Yeah.
3: Would you suggest using some of the house proceeds to convert that into a Roth?
2: Because no.
3: that's kind of where
4: no. not today.
2: Not okay. today. You're too young. I mean, you'll get to that. By the time you get to it, you have a paid for house, and it may be not 40,000. It might be 140,000. And you're going to pay taxes on all that when you move it over to Roth. But I wouldn't do that today. You spend a lot of time nerding out on all these plans. And you've really got to, and you've done a great job, by the way, because you're nerding out on all of it. You know it. You're when we ask you what's going on, you know exactly what you're doing. And I can hear why you're doing every bit of it. That's the only one I didn't understand was the little brokerage account, and now I do. It makes sense. So I'm going to rename that brokerage account House Fund, and I'm going to dump this money that we're talking about into that House Fund as either now or as soon as Mom gets her new job, one of the two. And then I'm just going to all overage above 15%, no more than 15% of your income going into retirement. All overage above that from this point forward goes into that House Fund. And then when you do either retire from the military or you land in a location where you're going to be a while and it's an affordable housing market and you're going to be there and you make some money on it, then you write a check and pay cash for a house
4: Love
2: at that,
4: that
2: point. And that's what we're aiming towards there. And I do that before I worry about converting the 40,000 traditional into Roth. And because that's your match over on the TSP. Make sure all your TSP's in a C right now. The other stuff is sucking wind. It's just horrible. All right, Chris is with us. Chris is in Fort Worth. Hi, Chris. How are you?
5: Hey, I'm doing well. How are you?
2: Good. How can we help?
5: I'm not really sure. I have a couple questions. So I have been in, I used to be in the corporate world, tech world, did that whole thing, and went and started selling roofs when I was like 28, 29. Been doing it. I'm 36 now. Started my own company for multiple reasons. Now that I actually know everything, I felt comfortable doing it. Went from on average like making about 160 to 200,000 a year to I think this year we could do around like 500 to 600.
4: Way to go!
2: Profit or gross?
5: Thank you so much. Profit.
2: Wow, you're killing it! Way to go!
5: Yeah, we're very blessed, and we actually just became obedient to the Lord with our money very seriously as soon as we started our company, and he's taking care of us. So I guess my question is this. So I let a ton of IRS debt rack up. I didn't know what I was doing. I was a 1099. All of that is about to be paid off completely.
2: Good.
5: And we have about, it's going to be a amazing feeling. My wife is an angel and kind of helped me become disciplined around money because I was I'm an extremist. I kind of just.
2: Well, you know how to sell money. You're trying to outsell your stupidity. Yeah.
5: Hey, man, I could not agree with that statement more. Literally. And if it wasn't for my wife, I'd probably be living in an apartment.
2: You're doing great.
5: Sad. So
2: proud of you.
5: Thank you. So, thank you so much. So we own a home. We owe about $470,000 on it with a 6% interest rate. We own two cars. One, my truck, I owe $52,000. Hers, we probably owe like $44,000. Other than that, we have zero debt. And
2: how much cash
5: we have
2: about
5: $290,000.
2: How much do you owe the IRS?
5: An investment account. $114,000, but that 290 was after I pay that off, so I have 114 ready to pay.
4: Did
5: off.
4: You say it was in an investment account though? It's not liquid. The 290.
5: It's about 100,000 of it is. The rest of it, honestly, like you said, I am actually pretty stupid. So I'm
2: no,
5: just
2: I didn't say that. I said you tried to out earn your stupidity. That's different than being stupid. I've tried that too.
5: Well,
2: it means you're good at earning money, and it gives you an excuse to not deal with details. And now today, you've grown up and decided we're going to deal with details. I'm proud of you. So take some of that $290 and pay the two cars off tonight, okay?
5: Oh, really? Okay.
2: Oh, definitely.
4: Why did that surprise? Okay. Why did that surprise you, Chris?
5: I don't know. I'm actually excited to hear that you told me to do that. I figured that we would do that first and then look at the house,
2: yep,
5: but
2: yep. That's right.
5: Okay. And we have a very volatile business, so we can make another 600 next year.
4: That's why we're telling you to do that. The goal is for you to remove as much risk from this equation as possible, and by clearing out your debt.
2: Zero debt and a pile of cash allows you to surf volatility like it's a sport.

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0: Folks, if you want to work the Ramsey plan, the baby steps like we've outlined, and know every detail, it's the fastest route between where you are and wealth. It's the fastest route between where you are and peace, financial peace, two words that don't go together, like airline service. 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Paula is in San Diego. Hi, Paula. How are you?
1: Good, thanks. How are you?
0: Better than we deserve. What's up?
1: Okay, so... My husband and I have been married for almost 2 years now. We have a baby. We got married in the church. All our friends and family were there. But we never filed the paperwork legally to be married. And that's for a few reasons. One is I was in a previous marriage, and it would have to, my child support would be reevaluated. And then secondly is because I was defaulting on a credit card at the time. It was a whole, mess. And I really didn't want to mess up my current husband's, like, credit and his chances of, you know, us ever buying a house or something like that. I just was wondering your thoughts. I know you're all about, you know, getting married, and we work together with money. I'm just wondering what your thoughts are.
0: So it's been 2 years. Did you clean up these things?
1: No, the judgment's still out there. At the time, like before I met my current husband, my lawyer said that I'm judgment proof, and she said just don't even worry about it. Like, don't answer if they call.
0: What's the balance on this credit card?
1: Well, it was $38, I think, when
0: $3,800.
1: No, $38,000, and then now I think it's at, like, they're trying to collect $45,000. I called and made them an offer of $15,000 because I got a settlement.
0: Oh, good.
1: And they didn't take that.
0: Mm-hmm. So you had one conversation, and they didn't settle. Shocking. No, you have to negotiate and argue. That's not one conversation, and oops, they didn't take it. So you're sitting on some cash to settle this with.
1: No, my husband and I put it towards his debt.
2: Oh, how much does he have?
1: Now he's down to about $30,000.
2: Okay, let's go back to your initial question. I would not wait to get married. I think that at the core of marriage, when you do marry somebody, you're taking all of them and they're taking all of you. And that includes all the baggage that comes with you. And I think it's going to simplify all of this when you guys can get on the same page and start attacking this together instead of letting technicalities get between you. So I would go down to the courthouse and file the marriage license, sign it.
0: Yeah. And then let's lay out a game plan to clean this up. And so he has $30,000 in debt, and you have $38,000 worth of bad debt that you can probably settle for something. Who's that owed to, that credit card?
1: It was Chase. Now it's at some, like, lawyer firm.
0: Perfect. That means somebody bought it for pennies on the dollar. Now you can settle it.
2: Did they give you an amount? Did they say, we won't settle it for 15, but we'll settle it for X amount? Did they give you another offer?
1: Yeah, 38.
2: Oh, okay. Well, that's
1: like, we'll bring it down from the 45. That was all that.
0: So what are you working outside the home?
1: No, I've got four kids.
0: Okay. And what does he make?
1: He makes about $3,000 a month.
0: Why?
1: And I bring in $1,800 from child support.
0: Mm-hmm. What does he do for $3,000 a month in San Diego, California?
1: Technical support.
0: Not much.
1: No, it's really not.
2: Do you have to stay in San Diego because of the custody?
1: Yeah, we share custody.
0: Okay. All right.
1: But we're for free right now with my mom, so we don't have rent. So most of his paycheck is going towards his debt right now.
0: Okay. Well, he doesn't have a paycheck. We have a paycheck, and we have four kids to raise with $1,800 and $3,000 in San Diego, California. Mm-hmm. And so I want him to look at extra jobs. I want you to look at what you can do, work from home while you're managing the four kids to increase your all's income. He needs to double his income soon.
1: Okay.
0: Soon. His career sucks. Okay.
1: Yeah, I agree.
0: And so I want him to make more money. I want you to make more money, and then you guys get on a game plan. And a good rule of thumb is you can't hide your way into wealth. You can't deceive mm-hmm. your way into wealth. And you're deceiving your ex-husband. This is an attempt to not engage and get the proper amount of child support according to what the courts say. If you're raising that many kids and they're all his kids, I doubt you're going to lose $1,800 worth of child support. It's not like you're getting $18,000, you're getting $1,800. And so you can't deceive your way into wealth, and you can't hide from your past enough to become wealthy. So the hack that you are attempting to pull here is really holding you back more than it's gaining you.
2: Yeah, I agree.
0: To Jade's point. And so if I were in your shoes, I would finish up the marriage. But I would also, as a part of that, let's figure out how we can prosper in, if we got no child support, how we can prosper and clear these debts. And you know, if you need some help negotiating next time, get in touch with one of the Ramsey coaches that's been trained by us, and they can help you with that negotiation, because you just called up a law firm and they thought, oh, she's got some money now, and we'll say no and see what she comes back with. And you say 15, and they say 38, and you say, that's not good enough. What would you do that's reasonable, because 38 isn't going to get it? We know you didn't pay 38 for this debt. You probably paid $2,000 for this debt, and because that's what debt buyers do. They buy it for somewhere around a nickel on the dollar, 2.5 to 3.5 to 4.5 cents on the dollar, somewhere in there. And so if this law firm represents a debt buyer, and they probably do, that's what they've got in it. I'm kind of surprised they didn't take the 15, but they probably smelled on you that they could beat on you a little bit more and get some more out of you. And that was obviously wrong. It didn't work, but I want you, you know, let's try to scrape together some money again and come at them with another settlement, and let's clear up your husband's debt, and let's get your incomes up, and let's quit hiding. You know, here's what's weird. If you reevaluate the child support, you might get more. That could happen. Your marital status does not keep you from getting child support. Child support is not based on your new husband makes money. It's based on what the old husband makes and the number of kids he sired. That's where child support comes from. And so it doesn't, it, you know, reevaluating it would only be down if his income is down. And so, no, I wouldn't try to hide my way or hack my way around into a prosperous life.
2: Yeah, I'd have the opposite mindset. I feel like the mindset should be, how can I set up my life in such a way that I don't need to depend on this money?
0: Exactly.
2: And even if the courts rule that in a way that's not in my favor, I'm still just fine. I don't need the money.
0: Exactly.
2: That's where you want to get.
0: And, you know, my lawyer, oh, you're paying a lawyer to fight this $38,000, and they didn't call and try to negotiate it to the other law firm for you? That's interesting. Not good. Open phones here at 888-825-5225. So basically, folks, if you have a credit card debt that is in default, and it's been in default 6 months, a year, 18 months, something like that, meaning you haven't paid on it in that period of time, they have no indication that you're going to pay. Citibank and all the other rip-off huge banks that have screwed you, they don't keep defaulted debt on the books. They sell it off. They give up on it. And they sell it to somebody for a nickel on the dollar. So $50 buys a $1,000 debt. That's what happens. And so that's what she's negotiating in, and that's what we're talking about.

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4: News this hour from Town Hall. I'm Keith Peters in Washington. Vice President J.D. Vance spoke for the administration this afternoon, praising the deal reached with Iran. Vance says the memorandum of understanding with Iran is already having an impact on their military actions.
5: On the military side, the Iranians for the second night in a row did not shoot at any ships in the Strait of Hormuz. So far, they are honoring their end of the commitment. And on the blockade, CENTCOM has allowed north of a dozen ships to go through our naval blockade. And so we're also honoring our end of the early part of the agreement.
4: And he says the friendly nations in the Gulf region have responded well to the deal.
5: The Gulf Coast Coalition loves this deal because they think that it makes Iran weaker. They hated the Obama deal because they thought that it made Iran stronger. They know more about this, and they have more to lose than anybody, including the United States of America, so I trust their judgment.
4: A Trump administration envoy told U.S. lawmakers in a private briefing that Iran will invite the U.N.'s nuclear watchdog agency to inspect its nuclear sites. Former President First Lady attended the opening of the Obama Library in Chicago's Jackson Park on Thursday, along with lots of musical entertainers.
6: It was a who's who at the opening of the Obama Library. Former President Barack Obama, wife Michelle, and their two daughters were there. Sitting behind them, former President Bill Clinton and wife Hillary, George W. Bush in attendance, along with wife Laura, and former President Biden and wife Jill sitting on the podium behind the bulletproof glass. Singers included Stevie Wonder, John Legend, Bruce Springsteen, and U2's Bono.
4: Correspondent Laura Winters reporting. On Wall Street, the Dow by 72 points, the NASDAQ rose 496, the S&P 500 advanced 80. More on these stories at townhall.com.
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4: The Supreme Court has ruled against a broad federal ban on gun ownership by marijuana users.
11: The decision is the latest in a line of firearm cases from a court that has expanded gun rights. The justices decided unanimously in favor of a Texas man who argued that a law barring guns from anyone who regularly uses illegal drugs violates the Second Amendment. Justice Neil Gorsuch wrote that his opinion narrowly limits the government's power to take guns away from drug users who aren't considered dangerous. The Trump administration had defended the law, but Gorsuch wrote that its core argument fails under every measure. John Scott reporting.
4: The death of an Indian teenager in New York's Central Park has led to renewed calls to ban horse-drawn carriages. The accident happened Wednesday when a horse bolted from its driver. News and analysis at townhall.com. From Washington, I'm Keith Peters reporting. Finding a summer job is proving the hardest job of all for many American teens.
9: Federal data shows the share of 16 to 19-year-olds with jobs has fallen from roughly half in the late 70s to about 3 in 10 today. Teens across the country say they have submitted dozens of applications for restaurant, retail, and other entry-level jobs, often without getting an interview. Labor experts say fewer entry-level jobs, leaner staffing, and competition from more experienced workers are making it tougher for young people to get a foot in the door. Rich Thomason reporting.
4: Washington, D.C. mayoral candidate Kenyon McDuffie has conceded the Democratic primary race to Janice Lewis George. Although the official certification of the primary race is continuing, McDuffie said in a statement Thursday, it's clear that voters have chosen a different path. More at townhall.com.
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12: Here's your forecast on News Talk 1250 KPRF for tonight. Seeing mostly clear skies, down to 49 for our low, winds on the northwest at about 10. For Friday, up around 70. Going to see some rain showers moving in. Friday night, mostly clear, 49 for our low. 73 for Saturday's high with mostly sunny skies. 52, partly cloudy on a Saturday night. Sunday, up around 73 with mostly sunny skies. Chance of seeing some rain as we get into Monday night. That is your forecast on News Talk 1250 KBRF.
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0: Welcome back to the Ramsey Show in the Fairwinds Credit Union studio. Amy is with us in Raleigh. Hi, Amy. How are you?
1: I'm good. How are you guys doing?
0: Better than we deserve. What's up?
1: Yeah, so I have kind of a twofold question. I'm just wondering if you could give me advice. I feel a little bit financially behind. So I kind of want to go through that and just see if you have any general advice. And then also I just have a few questions on how to approach first-time home buying.
0: Okay, we're going to have to pick one, and we can't do a full counseling session.
1: What is the main thing
0: you need to know today?
1: I think that I just want to kind of give you an overview and see if you can kind of decide where areas where we could be improving.
2: Yeah, we can do that. Tell us why you feel financially behind.
1: Yeah, so my husband and I are 30. We've been married for 8 years. We have 2 kids, 2 and 5. He actually stays home full-time with the kids, and I work full-time. So we're kind of working with one income, and I just feel like at this point we should have more saved.
0: How much do you have saved?
1: Yeah, so right now I have about $60,000 in retirement, and then we have about $35,000 in a high-yield savings account. We have no debt at all.
0: Your home is paid for?
1: What did you say?
0: Your home is paid for?
1: No, we rent. We don't own.
0: Okay.
1: Yeah.
2: Okay.
1: So we rent our home.
2: That's probably why you feel behind, is because you're renters?
1: Yes. Okay. I would say that's probably the number one piece, yeah.
2: All right. I don't think you're as behind as you think and feel. You don't have any debt, which is
0: excellent.
2: Wonderful. You've got an emergency fund. That's excellent. And you've started retiring. You've started funding your retirement. That's step four. And so I think that's great. I think the only missing piece to your equation or of what you think is next is, okay, how do we get into a home? And it's just going a little slower than you feel like it should be going. Am I right?
1: Right. And I mean, obviously, we've made the choice to have one income, and I wouldn't change that. Like, I think that has been great for our family.
0: What is the income?
1: So I make $155,000 pre-tax, and that is split between 70% base and 30% commission.
2: What do you bring home every month?
1: So we bring home, after retirement health insurance, about $6,600.
2: Okay. And how much of that is margin? After you've done all of those things you need to do, what's the amount that you're like, okay, we can do whatever we want with this money?
1: Yes. So after we pay all of our just regular occurring expenses, we have about $2,757 left over after all of our bills.
0: Yeah, that's not counting commissions, though.
1: That's correct. So the way that we approach it is, because my commission is monthly and it's kind of volatile, we just put all of that in high yield. So we put that in savings, and we live only off my base pay.
0: Yeah, okay.
2: Okay, well, that's
0: good. So $6,600 is not your real take-home pay. It can't be. Okay, it's just take-home pay on your base.
1: Yeah, that's just the base. Mm-hmm, yeah. That's correct.
2: Okay, so if you continue saving...
0: 2,000 plus commissions are going in high yield for your down payment on your house, right?
1: Yes, that's
0: You're not behind. You're doing great.
2: Yeah, if you continue saving at that rate, what do you have at the end of the year?
0: She's going to be $24,000 a year plus commissions, mm-hmm. and she's making $155,000, so she's got another $3,000 or $4,000 average a month. So she's going to put $40,000 to $50,000 away.
2: So all you've got to do is look out at the housing market, look at what it is that you guys think you want, and do the math backwards. Work backwards and say, okay, what must be true? How much do we have to save in order for this house to be no more than 25% of our take home on a 15-year fixed rate? And then you're running it back and say, okay, we'll be there in 3 years, or we'll be there in two years.
0: Yeah, you're going to be there in two. That's what it sounds like. And, you stay out of debt, you have your emergency fund, and you can decide, I'm not putting more money in retirement today because I'm going to put it all on this house down payment.
2: Mm-hmm.
0: Or I am going to put some on retirement today, and that's going to kick the can down the road a little bit further on when we're able to buy the house. Either one of those answers is fine, but you're not behind.
2: You're not. And more people are buying homes in their 40s, and I think that just opens a bigger conversation on just comparison and making sure that you're running your race and you're not comparing everything that you do to TikTok and Instagram and the other people at work and what your friends are doing. Your race is your race to run, and you don't have any apologies to make for that. When you read out your numbers, I thought it was excellent. I thought this person is doing what they have to do. Another person is going to call in, and they're going to be 30 years old, and it's going to look totally different for them. But as long as you're taking the next right steps for you, you have something to feel good about.
0: Yeah, where you're moving towards, you're going to own a home in the next 3 to 5 years. That's a conservative, good purchase. And then you'll start and begin continue putting 15% of your 155 away. By the way, it's going to increase over time. And so you're going to be putting, you know, $25,000 away a year towards retirement, and you'll retire multimillionaires. So no, you're not behind if you keep doing those things. Now, if you go out and buy a stupid car that you can't pay for, and $1,200 a month car payment, and we had to have one, our puppy needed a seat to sit in, or some kind of bull crap that people do to buy a car, right? Then no, you're going to get yourself in trouble. But you're not doing that right now. You've been very wise, very smart, and you're right on track. Cheyenne is in Fresno. Hey, Cheyenne, what's up?
3: Hey, how's it going, you guys? Thanks for taking my call and blessing me with your advice today.
0: Well, thank you. How can we help?
3: So I'm newly divorced, and I'm wondering if a refi with a cash out is my only option, as I need to pay off my father-in-law, who was carrying our note, as well as the ex-husband.
0: Jesus.
3: And my concern is that I'm going to be living paycheck to paycheck, and I don't want that to be my future. I have two young boys, a three-year-old and a six-year-old.
0: What is owed on the house?
3: Right now, with the father-in-law carrying the note, it's $123,000.
0: Plus, you got to buy your ex out for how much?
3: $104,000.
2: Oh.
0: So $227,000.
3: Yes, sir.
0: Okay.
3: And so
0: what
3: I'm
0: do you
3: make? $64,000. I just renewed my contract. And so I work at a private school. And mm-hmm. so my salary and my contract.
0: Can you pay a payment of $200,000 making $64,000?
3: So when I was doing my research, the best rate that I could find for a refi is 6%, which would be about $1,300, a little bit more for a mortgage for a 30-year fixed rate.
0: Mm-hmm.
3: So if my take home is about $3,700 per month. So
0: what's the house worth?
3: $355,000 at our last appraisal.
0: Okay. And what other money do you have?
3: So I do get child support. However, because the divorce is new, I just don't want to consider.
0: That's okay. How much child support do you get?
3: $1,700 a month.
0: Did you get a $500,000 in a 401k or something? 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
3: We didn't touch each other's retirement or anything, and I do have my side hustle is I bake, kind of do my own little cottage business, so I bake decorated sugar cookies. 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
3: Oh, I have $101,000 in my retirement account. 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
2: Okay, today's question comes from Carmen in Virginia. She says, my husband and I are on baby step six and have a question about paying off our home. Should this still be our focus, even though we are sure this isn't our forever home? Or should we be saving up more to put down along with our current equity on the right one when it comes along? Okay, so for anybody listening, baby step six is the baby step that you do in tandem with four and five. Four is you invest in your retirement. Five is you put towards kids' college. And six is you put any extra money towards the house, if you were wondering. And, you know, if she told me we know exactly the house, you know, that we have our eye on, you know, it's just we need a little bit more time. No. I might have a different feeling about it. But you don't even have your eye on a property. I think it's just something that's living in your mind as an option. And until then, I would put the money on the current home because... Yeah.
0: Here's what's interesting. The way she phrases it, she feels like if she puts it on the current home, like it's like she's
2: going to lose it or something. Yeah.
0: If you pay down your mortgage, it increases your equity. And when you sell your house, you get a bigger check. So it's just a savings account. Your equity is a savings account. When you pay down your mortgage, you're putting money into a house. It's just hard to cash out of.
2: Yeah.
0: You can't just go down to the bank and take an ATM withdrawal on your savings. But... You know, it's forced savings. And the beautiful thing about paying down on your home, instead of stacking it over in a high yield savings to use as a down payment later, it doesn't accidentally buy a bass boat.
2: Right.
0: That health savings account, those high yield savings accounts sometimes, oh, we went a little over on Christmas. Oh, that cruise, it just came available and I've always wanted to go and don't have the money. So I'm going to use the down payment money for the next house on that. That doesn't happen if you pay down on your house. So it's forced savings. It's trapped savings. It's not lost money. No, you do not put money in a high-yield savings account to the side for a future down payment when you already own a home with a mortgage. No, you pay down the mortgage instead every stinking time because it traps you and it makes you behave, protects you from your biggest problem, which is you, protects me from my biggest problem, which is me. Jenny's in Denver. Hey, Jenny, what's up?
13: Hi, thank you for having me today.
0: Sure. How can we help?
13: My husband is a mortgage loan officer, has been coming up on 3 years, and what he is bringing home isn't covering our bills. We have prayed about it a lot, and we were wondering what you would do in our position. He could go back to being a police officer. When he was there, he made about $118 to $120 a year. We do have a base pay from the military and a little bit from the mortgage company that he works for, but that's about $6,400 a month. Now bills are about $7,500.
0: What are your bills?
13: We don't have any debt, and we have home, insurance.
0: How much is your home mortgage?
13: Things I don't. It's $2,300.
0: Okay, well that's not $7,500. Where's the other $5,000 going?
13: I feel like we are pouring some into his business, doing, you know, trying to market things. We have a couple of kids. I mean, our cars are paid for, gas, groceries, that sort of thing.
0: So you don't know where it's going?
13: We do have a budget.
0: Apparently you can't tell me where the $5,000 is going.
13: Sure. I do think that part of it is, I'm not sure. I think our gas and groceries, that's a lot of it.
0: No, it's not. That's not $5,000.
13: Sure, I agree.
0: Okay.

0: money. We have things that come up, like he has had some trips that he's had to do for work. We tithe. The 2,200 we get from his mortgage company, 4,200 we get from past VA. Mortgage is 23. We tithe about 750, the 10%. We use $1,600 to $2,000 for not just groceries, but that also includes any toilet paper and things that we may use, $400 for gas. I can't think of anything else. I mean, I can pull it up if you truly want me to.
1: So my question is, okay, so you're home with the kids. How many kids are there?
0: Two.
1: Okay, and their ages?
0: 14 and 9.
1: Okay. I think that I love that he's looking at ways to get his income up. I think you can do more to contribute too. That's where I see your biggest opportunity. If you told me you had littles, it would be a little tougher. Not that you couldn't do it, but it would be very tough. But with a 14 and a 9-year-old, I actually think, I mean, I know I'm not wrong, that you've got some time that you can put into this and close that gap, because it's not a big gap. It's a $1,000 gap. And I think that's exactly where you fit into this equation.
2: Okay. So number one, the reason he changes careers is not because you guys can't make a budget that we don't know what it is. And so your $7,500 minimum to get by sounds very high. And so I think you guys need to look at that. Say, what are we spending money on? What's out of control in this household? And what things are we trying to do with this money that we shouldn't be doing with this money while we're tight? Number one. Number two, we could add some income from you. And then number three, if then he's not bringing in enough to support his household and he has the opportunity to change to another career, he should. But there's a third option other than stay. Okay, one option is stay with the mortgage company. Option two is go back into law enforcement. A third option is do something else that makes more than the mortgage business right now. The mortgage business is tough right now.
1: Yeah.
2: It's hard right now. So maybe he should change, but just running back. I mean, he left the law enforcement world for a reason.
1: Yeah.
2: What reason was that? And that reason is probably reason enough not to go back to it. So, I might go to something else, but does your husband need to take a career that will support the household? The answer is yes. Do you need to do some things to add to the household? The answer is yes. Do we need to look at this budget and figure out why it takes us $7,500 to exist? That's high. Okay? When things are tight, now, that's, you know, but you act like that's a template,
1: I think it's what they were used to when he was doing law enforcement. That's what
2: you're used to. I'm talking about why, when you acting like we can't make ends meet. Well, that doesn't make sense.
1: Yeah. Well, your mortgage was a little high to begin with. Even on the $7,100 a month, it was a little high. So now it's really cutting into your margin in a major way.
2: Yeah. So, yes, he does need to consider changing careers. But not necessarily go back to where he was, but maybe go to the third option, which is something new. Yes, you do need to consider having a career. And yes, you all need to go back over this budget together and figure out what we have called a need that is actually a want.
1: Yeah.
2: And figure out where in the world this money's going.
1: I agree.

You know, the first time I became a dad, something flipped. Suddenly, it wasn't just about me and my wife anymore. It became, what happens to my family if I'm not here tomorrow? And it's not a fun thought, and I'll be honest, making a will feels heavy and complicated, and it's not exactly what I want.

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1: With SRN News, I'm Keith Peters in Washington. The White House says Vice President J.D. Vance isn't leaving Thursday for Switzerland to lead a new round of talk with Iran about its nuclear program. Citing difficult logistics for negotiations meant to add details to an agreement signed by President Trump a day ago. The U.S. had said earlier it had lifted its blockade of Iran and oil tankers began freely moving through the Strait of Hormuz. Ukraine has hit a major Moscow oil refinery for the second time in a week, disrupting hundreds of flights at the capital's airports. Russian officials said Thursday that this is one of Ukraine's biggest drone attacks since Russia's invasion over 4 years ago. On Wall Street, the Dow up by 72 points, the S&P advanced 80. More details at SRNNews.com.
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4: Here's your forecast on News Talk 1250 KBRF for tonight. Seeing mostly clear skies, down to 49 for our low, winds on the northwest at about 10. For Friday, up around 70. Going to see some rain showers moving in. Friday night, mostly clear, 49 for our low. 73 for Saturday's high with mostly sunny skies. 52, partly cloudy on a Saturday night. Sunday, up around 73 with mostly sunny skies. Chance of seeing some rain as we get into Monday night. That is your forecast on News Talk 1250 KBRF.
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0: 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It's going to be September 1st and 2nd, a two-night virtual event, Investing Essentials. 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Matt is in Knoxville. Hi, Matt. How are you?
1: I'm doing good, bud. Thanks for getting back in touch with me. I had a quick question on if you have equity in your home, using that equity to pay off your other debt so it's all consolidated into one thing, well, into one loan. And if it's a bad idea, can you tell me why? No one else can.
0: Okay. It's a bad idea. And the only time we suggest you do that is if you're on the edge of bankruptcy and it's the only way to keep from filing bankruptcy. And you're not. So it's a bad idea. Now, why is it a bad idea? Well, in 35, almost 40 years of doing this, of coaching families on money, what we have discovered, including my house with me and Sharon, is that personal finance is 80% behavior. It's only 20% head knowledge. So math is most of the time not our problem. Most of the time it's our behaviors. And the data tells us, the research tells us, that 88% of the time that you take your debts, your miscellaneous debts, your student loans, your credit cards, your car loan, some medical bills, whatever it is that's piled up, and we move them over to a home equity loan, we no longer feel the pinch of all those bills piling up, and we don't change our habits, and 9 out of 10, 88% of the time, people run up more debt because they didn't fix the habits that caused the debt in the first place. So how much debt have you got? Let's see if we can figure out a way to get you out without doing that.
1: As of right now, I have $80,000 left to pay on my house, mm-hmm. and I got my wife's car that's $25,000, and then one car's paid off with my work car, and then my truck only has $2,000 left on it. Everything else has been paid off, credit cards, personal loans.
0: So the only thing we're talking about rolling is these two cars.
1: Yeah, it'd be $27,000.
0: Yeah. And how much, what do y'all make? How much have you paid off so far?
1: As of right now, we make $80,000. My wife's still in doctorate school. She'll graduate next year. And
0: doctorate in what?
1: What was your other? Occupational therapy.
2: Is there any student loans for that, or you're cash flowing it?
1: A lot of grants. Her parents have helped, and we've just stayed to the grindstone.
0: Good for you. Very well good. Done. Okay, so she's going to come out making $80,000, right?
1: Should yeah. Yes.
0: So you're double your income, 160, and that's when does she do that?
1: She probably in about 2 years, because we want to have our second kid after she graduates, and didn't want to have to go into work and have just a newborn right off.
0: Okay, I got
1: out of college.
0: All right, and so and you make 80, okay. All right. You can do a couple of things here. But what I would do is simply get on the every dollar budget and the two of you sit down and say, all right, we have a plan. The plan is for her to graduate, have the second child, and then begin work. And so encompassed in that plan is that we also need to clean off this $27,000 in debt, which is $2,000 a month for 26 months. Okay. No, it's not.
1: Mm-hmm.
0: No, it's not. It's $2,000 a month for 12 months.
1: Okay, yeah, okay.
0: Yeah. And so
1: I was figuring it up in my head.
0: No, it's wait a minute, 13 months. 13 months gets you out. 14 months, whatever. All right, so $2,000 a month we need to put on this debt, and we'll be done in 14 months. If we're not willing to cut our lifestyle enough to do that, and you pick up a little extra work, maybe she picks up some side hustle, I don't know, whatever it is, maybe we sell something else. You have money in savings?
1: Approximately right now, $5,000. Well, that was before we put it all towards the truck that we was doing.
2: Yeah.
1: The snowball effect, we put everything towards my truck. It was a $19,000 last year, or a year and a half ago.
0: Okay, so you've been working on this. How much debt have y'all reduced so far?
1: Around about about $30,000.
0: How long did that take?
1: 2 years.
0: Okay. All right, so 14 months to do 27,000 is not too far off. All right, so you're already living like this. You're already living like this.
1: Well, and before this, up until this year, I was only making 45,000. So
0: okay.
1: I got a big.
0: Okay, so you got a huge increase, and so we're going to live on nothing, finish her school, and get these cars paid off. Or we're going to sell that stupid $25,000 car.
2: That's what I would do. Because when I'm looking at this, I'm going, okay, you just told us you used to make $45,000. You're already up against the rule of it being more than $50,000, more than 50% of your take home at 80, because she's not making the other 80 yet. So if I were in your shoes, I'd actually sell the $25,000 one now and go down in car and get you something that is more reasonable for what you're earning today. And then when she starts making 160 2 years from now, then you can upgrade your vehicles.
0: Your household income goes to 260.
2: Yeah.
0: You upgrade your income. Yeah. That's probably the best thing. If you're unwilling to do that, you're going to have to sacrifice hard for the next 14 months and stay on a beans and rice schedule to clear these off. You cannot borrow your way out of debt. You're tired of hustling and grinding and pushing this debt monster, and you called us looking for an easy way out with a HELOC, and it does not get you out. It just moves it, and it keeps you from addressing the issue. And the issue is you really bought a car you shouldn't have bought. But if you're going to keep that car now, and it's not horrible, it's just bad, okay? It's not like scream at you, this is the dumbest thing I've ever seen in my life. It's bad, but it's just bad.
2: Yeah, it's causing you to move slower than you should
0: be. Yeah, it's causing you to walk with a limp.
2: Yeah.
0: And here's the interesting thing, Matt. You guys are so goal-oriented and you're so focused that you've detailed out every part of your lives. You've done a really good job of planning your life out. I mean, you got her in school with Grant's mom's help and mom and dad's help and some hustle and grind. We pay cash for that school. She's going to come out with a freaking PhD in PT and going to walk in straight into 80 to 90 grand whenever she wants after. But wait, we're going to have a baby first. We've laid everything out and it's well thought out. You've done a good job of planning all of this. The only thing that doesn't fit in there is this car.
2: Yeah, and you've got to view it as making your journey easier, not as a negative.
0: Mm-hmm.
2: You know, that's the way you've got to view it.
0: But no, under no circumstance would I roll these cars onto my home, because it's going to make you feel like they're not there, and you're going to relax, and you're not going to deal with the issue. And so, absolutely. Get, if you want to keep it, roll up your sleeves and get her paid off. Otherwise, let's dump it and get the other two cars paid off, and you got your old truck. She's got a smaller car,
2: mm-hmm.
0: a less expensive car, and we're fine. She's a student. She's not a PT. She's a student. We're driving a $25,000 car.

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2: 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Listen, I need everyone to put your phones down. Yes, put it down. 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

0: Joe is with us in Philadelphia. Hey, Joe, what's up?
1: Oh, man, I can't believe I'm speaking with you guys. I'm speaking to big-time celebrities. I have a lot of fans in my family, and this is something else.
0: we're honored to have you, sir. How can we help?
1: I'm honored to speak to you, too. I want your blessing on this. If you think it's a good idea to pay off the mortgage that I'm still on, but my ex-wife and my kids still live in the house, I no longer live there. And this would be as a surprise.
2: Wow.
0: That's an unusual thing to do. Would you agree? Many people call me up and want to bless the ex-wife.
1: Well, she's an awesome woman, and she is the mother of my kids.
2: Wow. Yes. I really want a slow clap right now. Like, I'm not going to lie.
1: Well, I want to get there first. I know I think it's a great idea, but Joe, you got to do this. You got to deliver on this. You can't just dream it up.
2: Are you financially able to do this? Tell us about your money.
1: I think I'm going to pull in about $200K. I work multiple jobs, so it's hard to get an exact figure. But I am, starting to get on the Ramsey plan, paying off my debt, piling up a big, trying to pile up a emergency fund. And then I'll be the last part of that will be saving up a slush fund to do this transaction.
0: Okay, and what's owed on the home?
1: It's $77,000. I believe by the time next year when it hit pay off, it'll be around $65,000.
2: Mm-hmm. And how much debt? So let's calculate your journey. So you've still got debt to pay off on your own. How much do you still have to go?
1: About $20,000, but I will be done with that in about 2 months.
2: Okay, and then how long will it take you to save up 3 to 6 months of expenses?
1: I am shooting for an arbitrary number that should do it around $60K.
2: Okay.
1: And that, I think, will take around 7 or 8.
2: Okay.
0: And how old are you?
1: 43.
0: And how much do you have in retirement today?
1: I have over $500,000. I have a net worth about $1.2 million.
0: Okay. And so $500,000 in retirement. Where's the other million?
1: Well, I have, I should cut that down to about $950 because of some of that is the value of the house. I forgot to split it when doing that. I also have my own Roth. I have kids for a 529 plan and have some other investments baked in there too.
2: Do you have real estate?
0: Tell me about the other investments.
1: Oh, it's, that's like, I think investments are running around $800,000. A lot of that is money devoted to my kids. I also have about $30,000 in HSA.
0: Oh, man, you have $800,000 devoted to your kids?
1: No, total investments.
0: Okay, investments in what?
1: Oh, 529 plans, like for the market. I have like $200,000.
0: No, you don't have $800,000 in 529 plans. That's not true.
1: No. I'm talking about my net worth.
0: I know. I'm trying to understand how your net worth is broken down. So the total in 529s, the total dollar amount is how much?
1: About 210.
0: Okay. How old are your children?
1: 14 and 11.
0: Okay. And how much is in your 401k and Roth IRAs?
1: Total of that is $500,000.
0: Okay, so that's $710,000. And then what other investments do you have?
1: I have HSA. I have around 30.
0: Do you have any non-retirement brokerage accounts or anything like that?
1: Around $3,000.
0: $3,000. Okay. All right.
1: Keep in mind, I'm just starting on this journey.
0: Yeah,
1: this
0: when were you divorced?
1: Like my goal to 2023.
0: I'm sorry?
1: 2023.
0: Oh, 3 years ago.
1: Yes.
0: Okay. All right. Okay, so back to your question then. Jade's right. We want you out of debt, an emergency fund in place, and putting 15% of your income away for retirement. Beyond that, if you want to do a generosity move, you would pay cash for the generosity move, which is going to be around $65,000 or $70,000 in this case. And then the question is, should you do that generosity move of paying off your ex-wife's house that has your name on the mortgage? One benefit of that is you no longer have that liability of that mortgage. If she pays it slow, it doesn't screw you up. If she doesn't pay it at all, it doesn't screw you up. Probably wouldn't anyway, because the house is probably worth a lot more than $65,000. Okay, what I want you to visit is this. Before you write that check, because you're thinking about the kids and you're thinking about the guilt from the divorce and some of these other things, I want you to visit. How old are you today?
1: 43.
0: Okay, let's say it takes you 2.5 or 3 years to get there, so you're 46 years old, and you're sitting there with that money in the bank ready to write this check and pay off her house, okay? That's about what we're talking about, I think, if I understood all these numbers right. All right, and I want you to ask yourself, I'm 46. At that point, I will have been divorced for many, many years. The kids will just be at home a few years more. So you're not really doing it for the kids, because they're going to be gone from that house shortly at that point. They're already teenagers. They're going to age out of that house. Yeah. All right. And so I want you to ask yourself, when I'm 56 and I'm dating someone and she says, you paid off your ex's house? How's that going to feel?
1: She actually approves of it. She listens to the show.
0: You're already dating someone.
1: Yes, she's awesome.
2: I think
1: she also read Jade's book too. She loves Jade.
2: I think that what you really want here is the option, and I like that you're working towards it. And I think that you have the option that in 2 years, if this suddenly doesn't make sense, you don't have to do it. And so in the meantime, I would keep this aspiration to yourself. I wouldn't go telling the ex-wife. I wouldn't go telling the kids. I wouldn't be talking about this as though it's something that you're definitely going to do, because to Dave's point, a lot can change in 2 years, and you might change your mind, but I think it's awesome that you're thinking of it.
0: Let's pretend the lady you're married, that you're dating, y'all want to get married and buy a house.
2: And you say, wait, I have to buy my ex-wife's house first.
0: I have to pay off her house.
2: I get it, yeah.
0: That's going to feel weird. So, I'm not saying it's a dumb idea. I'm not saying you're not going to do it. It's unusual enough, and I think it sounds like you're thinking about this only in the moment, and you haven't visited the 10-year-from-now version of yourself and asked that version of yourself, is this really something I should be doing?
2: I wonder if there's, and we didn't ask him, but I almost think of it almost like a bankruptcy. If you feel like you owed someone something and it was absolved, it got absolved and it was fair in the divorce, but you still feel like there's something that you owe.
0: Yeah.
2: I wonder if there's something there that he just feels
0: just
2: like he
0: needs
2: to.
0: Be real careful with those kind of motivations, because they don't age well. Mm. That's what I'm talking about. So, especially if it means you can't do something else that is in the present. Because this money is being written into the past. It's not being written into the future. It's not being written into the present. This is money going to the past, which is not the end of the world. It's not the end of the world. You can do that. It's your money. You have that right. It's not immoral. It's not a horrible thing. It doesn't make you a saint. It doesn't make you a sinner. It doesn't make you any of that. It's just a guy that felt like that's something he wanted to do, and it's his money. So if that's what you want to do with it, that's fine. But I can't say I'm not going to tell you I don't recommend it. I'm not going to tell you I do recommend it.
2: Yeah.
0: I want you to get in financial shape to do it, and I want you to think about what this means that you can't do and what this is going to sound like in your head a decade later. And if it still sounds good and you still think you want to do it, then fine. Write a check.

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2: News this hour from Town Hall. I'm Keith Peters in Washington. There's pushback to President Trump's Iran deal from his supporters and his own party.
3: Some Republican senators and allies of President Trump have harsh reviews for his agreement to end the Iran war. Senate Armed Services Committee Chair Roger Wicker says the president pursued peace through strength and hopes the intermediaries working on this deal are not undermining that objective. Louisiana Republican John Kennedy says Iran has 60 days to prove itself.
4: I trust the Iranian government like I trust gas station sushi.
3: Conservative radio host Mark Levin suggests slow walking Iran, get through the midterms, then knock them out. On social media, President Trump called his critics fools. Ed Donahue, Washington.
2: Vice President J.D. Vance says things are about to get a lot better for Americans who drive as gas and oil prices are coming down now that the deal has been signed with Iran. Correspondent Laura Winters reports.
5: I think the president's peace plan is already bearing real fruits for the American people.
6: Vice President J.D. Vance at the podium in the White House briefing room telling reporters Americans who drive are going to be paying less at the pump now that the president signed the Memorandum of Understanding with Iran.
5: 12.5 million barrels of oil went through the Strait of Hormuz. That is a high since the beginning of the conflict. Oil prices are down nearly at their level from the pre-war conflict. Gas prices dropped below $4 a gallon for the first time since the conflict.
6: Laura Winters reporting.
2: The Supreme Court has ruled against a broad federal ban on gun ownership by marijuana users. The justices decided unanimously in favor of a Texas ban. On Wall Street, the Dow by 72 points. The NASDAQ rose 496. The S&P 500 advanced 80. More on these stories at townhall.com.
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2: A controversial ex-college football quarterback is planning workouts for NFL teams ahead of a rarely used supplemental draft. More on the story from correspondent Gethin Coolball reporting.
11: Brendan Sorsby is tentatively planning to work out for NFL teams before the supplemental draft. That follows the quarterback's decision to end an unprecedented legal fight to retain his eligibility after he acknowledged impermissible bets while playing college football. A source told the AP that Sorsby plans to have his pro day July 10th at a Dallas area high school. Additionally, the University of Cincinnati Athletic Department issued a statement Wednesday to dispute a claim from Sorsby's agent, who says the school knew about the quarterback's gambling and didn't do anything about it. I'm Gethin Coolball.
2: News and analysis at townhall.com. From Washington, I'm Keith Peters. A very unusual move by authorities in Southeast Asia.
12: Police in Vietnam have seized 400 cats in a major bust of an animal theft ring. Animal welfare groups say the investigation saved hundreds of animals destined for the dinner table. In parts of Vietnam, felines are considered a delicacy. Media reports say an investigation into a large number of pet thefts led officials to the cat crime ring. 9 people have been arrested. Animal groups say more than 40 cats have been reunited with their owners. Jason Walker reporting.
2: Keir Starmer's future as Britain's prime minister is on the line in a special election in Makerfield in northwest England. Voters are choosing a new lawmaker with Andy Burnham of the Labour Party as the leading contender. Burnham's likely to challenge Starmer for the party leadership. More at Town Hall.
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13: Here's your forecast on Newstalk 1250 KB. KBRF for tonight, seeing mostly clear skies, down to 49 for our low, winds on the northwest at about 10. For Friday, up around 70, going to see some rain showers moving in. Friday night, mostly clear, 49 for our low, 73 for Saturday's high with mostly sunny skies, 52 partly cloudy on a Saturday night, Sunday up around 73 with mostly sunny skies, chance of seeing some rain as we get into Monday night. That is your forecast on Newstalk 1250 KBRF.
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15: Cleveland is Bill on the road. He's somewhere in this crazy mixed up world. He'll check in with us. We have a fiction writer, Jessica Goldstein, has written a book called Retro. It's a cool premise of a book. They take vacations, not around the world, but around time. It's a time traveling book, in a sense. It's a quirky book, getting a lot of attention, brand new. So we'll get into some of that. This first hour, though, what's next? The Iran situation is over with. Where do we go from here as a country, as an economy, with the midterms coming up? And so our first guest this first hour is a GOP strategist and president of American Energy Leadership Institute. You see him all over the place. He's on Fox News, Fox Business. And he has written an op-ed piece in Fox News on foxnews.com. And it's a really interesting story about the industrialization and the reindustrialization agenda in America and the hurdles that it faces. Chris Johnson, welcome to America at Night. Thanks for joining us.
16: Thanks for having me.
15: In a quick overview, explain your premise, because you say that to get to where we want to go, which is reindustrialize America, we need to build things. And in America, we are blocking ourselves from our own best interests.
16: That's exactly right. I was just in Detroit this week at a conference called Reindustrialize, and that was getting the hundreds of entrepreneurs and innovators that are going to be the next Elon Musk building rockets and missiles and drones and motorcycles, anything you can imagine that we're going to need to build the 21st century, from steel and aluminum to mines, semiconductors, all of it. And the one thing that I kept coming back to is thinking about our challenge of actually building things on the ground. And we're seeing right now most viscerally the sort of not in my backyard response to data centers. And, you know, people have their concerns about data centers with electricity usage and land use. But the reality is data centers are tiny in their impact in terms of power or water or resource use compared to heavy industry. And so President Trump, you know, when he ran in 2015, 2016, and again in 2024, he was talking about this renaissance of industry where we're going to reshore all of these jobs and all of this manufacturing that left for China, that left for cheaper, lower wage, lower standards countries. And we were going to bring it back through innovation, through trade policy, and through industrial policy. And so what makes me nervous is seeing this reaction to something as, you know, low impact as data centers, and thinking, and what is the reaction going to be when we need to build a steel plant or a semiconductor plant or some of the really heavy industry that we're going to need to build up the defense industrial base, as well as just create the kinds of good jobs that we had 10, 20, 30 years ago.
15: So you quote Peter Thiel, who is a guy who invented PayPal. He's a billionaire. And he was you quoted him as saying, "We wanted flying cars. Instead, we got 140 characters." What did you mean, and or what did he mean?
16: That's because he saw the investment and the capital that was going to big businesses and the sort of innovator economy 10 and 15 years ago. And that was mostly to software. And so it was mostly going to companies like PayPal, like Facebook, companies that you often are doing social media or compute or cloud things, but it wasn't building things in the physical world. And I think that's what was so disappointing to people in my generation, is we grew up hoping for this world where there would be these innovative technologies in the physical world, building things, engineering things. And instead, we got really, really good algorithms that fed us whatever content was seen as most optimal by some artificial intelligence. And that's really discouraging for young people. And so when folks, you know, my age and younger are dispirited with the American economy, with capitalism, with whatever, I think that plays a big part in it, is they don't see the kinds of physical building that they were hoping for, the kinds of things that our previous generation, my parents and my grandparents' generation, saw massive changes to the physical environment, where the invention of the automobile, the interstate, the railroad system, subways and metros and all kinds of things that made our physical world better. And instead, all we got was an algorithm that fed us slop that was often, you know, just depressing and not the kind of exciting opportunity that we really hoped we would be stepping in the 21st century with.
15: On that same point of view, though, the young children today, the young kids, the ones who are growing up, since they can't find jobs or careers, they turn to become an influencer. And everyone's an influencer because that's the only thing we've built over the last 20 years.
16: Exactly. And that's what's so kind of depressing. And that should be, you know, I understand why they feel that way, but if it is, you know, I'm a parent now, I have a 3-year-old, and so I don't want him to grow up to want to be an influencer. I want him to grow up to want to build rockets that go to Mars. I want him to be, you know, the next Elon Musk, the next Peter Thiel, the next whoever that's going to build something physical that's going to make the world a better place, rather than just make the world a little bit more entertaining. You know,
15: okay. That's
16: the big distinction that we're trying to make.
15: Yeah, Chris, let's talk about this, because Not in My Backyard has been around forever. Is your argument that Not in My Backyard has grown exponentially? Because your example about data centers, that's the only thing Republicans and Democrats agree on, is they don't want a data center anywhere near them. And so has NIMBY exploded recently?
16: No, I think the policy mechanisms that allow NIMBYism to actually block projects have exploded. You've seen the growth of lawfare and the activist left and environmental left weaponizing policy to take these genuine NIMBY concerns, these genuine, hey, I'm not so sure, this, I don't know the benefits of this project, can you explain it to me, and using the mechanisms of policy to block these projects. I got my start in oil and gas in Ohio. I grew up in central Ohio, and I remember during the fracking boom, you know, I got my start just at the tail end of that, and it was really, there's echoes of that so much, where people were genuinely concerned about this new technology that was disrupting the economy, that required a lot of energy and a lot of resources, and there was a lot of real question about, hey, do we want this here? Is this something that we want in our area? And I would go into these town hall meetings in the local high school, and I would talk to them about the benefits to their local economy. I would assuage fears of environmental risks and talk about all the efforts that these companies are taking to make sure that that is taken care of. And at the end of the day, the benefits spoke for themselves. And so I think that natural want to defend your own land, to carry your own community, I think that naturally makes sense. I just, you know, if that is, if we just stop there, if fracking companies, if oil and gas companies saw the backlash to fracking and just quit, or Republicans decided, hey, we're going to give up on this, we're going to go the way of Europe and we're going to ban fracking, that would have been a disaster. And so we're thinking about, you know, you mentioned the Iran conflict. If we don't have that fracking technology to get oil and gas out of the ground the way that we have in the last 10 or 15 years, this conflict is totally one-sided, because the Middle East entirely controls that oil and gas. The same challenge is happening with data centers, where we need the AI compute to compete with China. And if we just say, you know, folks are mad, I'm going to give up, we're going to shut it all down, we're going to do a moratorium, that will be an economic disaster. And there is an opportunity to get through this initial reaction and talk about the benefits and opportunities. And then not just data centers, but talk about industry, talk about, you know, robots, industrializing through steel and aluminum and copper and semiconductors and all that.
15: You know, it's and I get that you wants to blame one side or the other. You being a conservative, you look to the liberals and say they're the ones using this levers to block things. But I see equal opportunity offenders, whether it's a data center in a rural area, or how dare you build that apartment complex a mile from my $1 million mansion, right? I mean, you talk to builders. They can't, their hardest time is trying to find land to build, because nobody wants them to build, you know, more than 3-acre lots. So I think both sides are equal opportunity offenders.
16: Yeah, it's a natural human instinct. I mean, we want to protect our own, right? That is something that is human, not just partisan. But that's why there needs to be significant policy changes that allow for these permitting processes and the regulatory processes and the land use processes to actually weigh the costs and benefits of these things. And so if there are real environmental concerns, you know, if you're trying to build an alfalfa plant farm that takes a ton of water and you want to build it in the middle of the desert, yeah, that there should be a permitting process that says that's ridiculous, you shouldn't be able to do that. But if it's something that is in a greenfield area that nobody's using, and it's an industrial facility for something that is mostly, you know, using clean energy, especially as we're seeing the usage of natural gas turbines and small modular nuclear reactors and solar and storage, these are the kinds of projects that are almost entirely clean, have a limited, you know, environmental impact, and the permitting process and regulatory process should reflect that and be transparent enough that if you're somebody nearby and you want to show up and voice your concerns, you can know that that process is protecting you and it's not just going to be used for this sort of blanket, not my backyard approach. It's something that balances the needs of the community, the benefits to the community, the environmental concerns, and the general economic opportunity, not just to that community, which, I mean, these data centers especially, I mean, they're money printing machines. Loudoun County here in D.C. Has basically, you know, half of their revenue last year was revenue from data centers. I mean, that's building elementary schools, that's building infrastructure, roads, all that. So weighing those benefits and making sure people know those benefits, and then having a permitting process that is predictable, that is reasonable, and isn't built to just create as many roadblocks as possible to all forms of economic activity, not just housing growth, not just energy, not just industry, but all of it.
15: Yeah, a couple more minutes here. It's a really interesting conversation because it's not all federal. It's a lot of it's state and local, and they can lobby the mayor's office all day long and get 10 people at City Hall to block just about anything. And with thanks to social media and everything else, and now they're saying that China's flooding the zone with anti-data center stuff to sort of infect our brains and everything else. But I want to end with this, Chris, because you mentioned it in this op-ed piece in Fox News, which I would highly recommend everybody reading because it's really interesting and it's sort of stifling all sorts of growth. And that is our energy bills have gone up exponentially, even without any more data centers being built. We need more energy in this country in every way, shape, or form. And somebody's yelling about wind. Somebody's yelling about solar. Somebody's yelling about nuclear. Somebody's yelling about diesel. Somebody's yelling about coal. Everyone can argue whatever side they want to the point where nothing gets done and the problem only gets worse.
16: Right. And we're in a new environment where for 35 years, you saw basically stagnant electricity demand growth. And so now that we're seeing that pie that was previously fixed growing, it is really a unique paradigm in which we are no longer in a zero sum environment where if you're building, you know, like I said, I got my start in oil and gas. And I remember when we were building these natural gas plants, a lot of the coal folks were really nervous because they thought it was crowding out their production and their demand. And that's no longer the world we're living in. And so we're just trying to get as many electrons as possible. We, one, don't really have the privilege of being able to discriminate on which electrons are the best. But two, we don't really need to. We have an opportunity to build whatever makes sense in your part of the country. If you're in North Dakota and you have a ton of oil and gas, yeah, you should be spinning as many natural gas turbines as possible. If you're somewhere in the West where there's a lot of uranium and refining happening there, you should build as many nuclear plants as you can. And so it should be this new understanding of this growing pie where we're just adding to it. Nobody is crowding each other out. One industry or one technology winning does not mean another losing. And so if you are somebody who really likes a certain technology or you work in that industry and you've seen the value of that resource, just know that it is not a world in which you are going to lose out if somebody else wins. And we need to write policy that incentivizes that, that creates that opportunity. And especially as the partisan divide on NIMBYism doesn't exist, but the partisan divide on policy that allows stuff to get built is very clear, where we're seeing most of the electricity and power growth happening in places like Texas and as opposed to places like California. That is abundantly clear.
15: I'm in the Midwest, and during the Biden administration, they had built a natural gas pipeline. It was already built. It was already operational. And the Biden administration tried to nix it and said it was environmentally unfriendly. But they had already built it. So, I mean, they were stopping it even after it was built. So it kind of made no sense. But, you know, that's the yin and the yang of the whole thing. Chris Johnson, GOP strategist and president of American Energy Leadership Institute. His op-ed is at foxnews.com. Chris Johnson, good stuff. Thanks for checking in. Have a good night.
16: Thanks for having me.
15: You got it. America at Night, back in a moment.
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7: Hey, we are just getting started. Thanks for checking in. Tonight, Bill on the Road. And then next hour, we're going to talk to a man and talk about Trump's tariff policies and how good or bad is it working through the economy. Now that the Iran story is over with and we get back to putting together our economy, what are these tariffs going to do and where are we and where do we go from here? So that's sort of the focus of tonight. Next hour, Bill on the Road. And I'm really looking forward to this. We don't book a lot of fiction writers because, quite frankly, I find fiction writers very hard to interview because you don't want to give away the book, right? it's a story that no one knows. And so you want to read the book. So I find it hard to interview fiction writers, but she came across my radar. Some friends said this is a good read. It's called Retro, a novel. It's her first novel. And so we're going to try and do some justice and talk to a fiction writer. Also, people have been sending me emails saying, hey, why don't you interview any fiction writers? Why is it always nonfiction? So we'll mix in a couple of fiction writers from time to time. Also, let's remind you, for those of you who cannot or do not listen to hour number three, but you want to chime in and you have a comment, you have a question. You listen when it's being recorded, so you can't call in. All you need to do is call in at any time during the show and leave a voicemail. It's the same phone number for texting, for phone calls, and also voicemails after the show is over with. Then it's that one phone number, 1-844-2-McGraw, 1-844-262-4729. Put that phone number in your phone and then be able to use it at any time. That is also the number you call to sign up or to text, to sign up for the text messages, which we send out each and every day. It's sort of like a headline of what's coming up on the show, and Alex sends that out each and every day. And we tell you what's coming up on tonight's show, and we tell you who was on last night's show if you want to make a note or you didn't have a chance to write it down. So it's a way to sort of play along the home version of America at Night. It's as simple as that. Stay right there. We're going to talk about tariffs and the economy and where do we go from here next. Stay right there. America at Night, back in a moment.
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0: love this place. I've been surfing here since I was a kid. Now, seeing my grandson out on the water, it means everything to me. Watching him and taking in the blue waves, the sea breeze, the blurry horizon?
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1: With SRN News, I'm Jason Walker. Vice President J.D. Vance delaying his trip to Switzerland to lead nuclear negotiations with Iran. That postponement follows reports Tehran is delaying its delegation due to Israel's military actions in Lebanon. Secretary of Defense Pete Hegseth announcing a six-month Pentagon review of American forces in Europe. That review's outcome will depend on how quickly European allies take responsibility for their own security. Ukraine hitting a major Moscow oil refinery for the second time this week. Moscow says this is one of Ukraine's biggest drone attacks since Russia started the war more than 4 years ago. In the meantime, now the Russian Defense Ministry is claiming that its air defense has shot down 555 Ukrainian drones overnight. This is SRN News.
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1: Where does the U.S. economy go from here? That's the focus of the conversation tonight. David Clement is our guest. He's policy director for the Consumer Choice Center. That's a preeminent global consumer advocacy group operating in over 100 countries. He champions open markets, technological innovation. He is an expert analyst, international relations expert. You see him in the Wall Street Journal, the Washington Examiner, the Globe and Mail, and so on and so forth. You also see him quite a bit on Newsmax, Fox Business, and the like. David Clement, welcome to America at Night.
2: Thank you very much for having me.
1: The supply chain has taken a beating over the last 5 years with COVID. Then you had the war with Ukraine and Russia, and then you had this thing going on in the Middle East. Now that this is over with, any hope that the supply chain is going to get better and any chance of any getting back to normal anytime soon?
2: Oh, I wish I was more optimistic, but the going back to normal is very difficult in the current tariff regime. And so it's a bit of a self-inflicted supply chain issue. Now it's like, as you allude to, you get over COVID, you get over the bump of the initial shock of the Ukraine war. There's the potential for hopefully the deal with Iran and things to in the Strait to open and whatnot, and that holds. But then at the same time, American manufacturing is being forced to really think about where they're sourcing their goods, but in many instances, we're talking about supply chains that are very difficult to unwind. And so a pretty serious increase in costs across major categories of consumer products that everyday Americans love.
1: I thought the Supreme Court struck down all the tariffs and that he couldn't just arbitrarily put tariffs on. Where are we with all these tariffs now?
2: Yeah, so the administration does have some ability to apply tariffs kind of unilaterally. It was first done through a national emergency kind of declaration. Right now, it seems to have been shifting towards the accusation of lax laws on forced labor. So they do have some authority, but they are very special niche powers. And I think the instances where the president is going to be able to continue to use that is limiting. So, no, unfortunately, the tariffs do still exist, despite the fact that the historical norm is that the president doesn't have this power.
1: I want to get into some real-world examples here for a second, mm-hmm. but just real quick about tariffs. A lot of people think it protects American jobs. And there's the other side of the argument that says it while it might protect some jobs, it hurts many more jobs. Explain that in an educational type a discussion for a moment before we get to some real world examples.
2: Yeah. So, I can actually kind of merge it together
1: sure.
2: here with the example of if we use appliances, right? Appliances are heavily reliant on aluminum and steel. They are one of the core components. When the steel and aluminum becomes more expensive, like international aluminum and steel becomes more expensive. In theory, it does protect an American job or, let's say, an American steel worker. But the total cost of the tariffs in the long run, it is about $650,000 or so per job saved in increased consumer costs. So we are talking a huge, huge amount of increased consumer costs put onto the shoulders of American citizens, all to protect certain jobs. But that also doesn't include all of the other Americans who are employed in the other industries associated with the production of, let's say, a washing machine. Everyone from the people who assemble and manufacture them to the people who sell them at, let's say, at a department store, when those washers and dryers become more expensive, those companies have to make tough calls. And I believe it was Whirlpool just fired their entire night shift in a cost-cutting initiative because they have to pass on increased prices to consumers, and whether or not consumers want to buy them at certain price points is kind of the back and forth. And then if they don't, profits go down, and a major American company is shedding part of its workforce. And so tariffs can save or keep some jobs, but they come at an enormous cost, both for the economy at large, but also for individual taxpayers.
1: It was also a shock to the system, right? Because, I mean, the way we had built the world economy and the U.S. economy over the last 50 years was less and less tariffs and more free trade. And then all of a sudden, we started back being a protectionist nation. And didn't that sort of throw the whole thing out of whack? I mean, it was just a shock to the system?
2: Yeah, very much so. Very much so. And I would also narrow that into the expansion of North American trade. The amount of auto body parts that cross the Windsor-Detroit border on any given day, where, let's say, it's made in Canada and then it ends up at a facility in Detroit where value is added and it's turned into kind of more of the complete product and then into the assembly line, that is in the billions of dollars a day in terms of economic activity. So we have two economies who, in the example of Canada and the United States, who are incredibly intertwined. And that has, generally speaking, been a very good deal for Canadians and Americans, going back to NAFTA under Ronald Reagan, the first negotiation of the USMCA with Donald Trump, now going into the renegotiation. And so, I mean, it's certainly of high value that something resembling the USMCA does come out of that renegotiation for industry and consumers on both sides of the Canada-U.S. border.
1: Yeah. Let me ask you the opposite. David Clement with us, policy director for the Consumer Choice Center. There are people listening to this and saying, wait a minute, my factory job was shipped overseas. I need my country to protect my job. And so this tariff is a way to get this factory to sort of build here in America so I can be reemployed.
2: Yeah, I'm not dismissive of those concerns, because there was a genuine kind of outsourcing. I don't like the word, but when people call it the Rust Belt, right, the kind of hollowing out of middle America, I'm totally sympathetic to some of those concerns. But what they should realize is that increasing the input costs for what an American worker makes, let's say at a production facility, ultimately means that those jobs might not be shipped overseas, but they just disappear. And that is exactly what we're seeing in the appliance sector. We're also seeing it in other sectors like RVs, where prices are going up 25%, which means a lot of people just aren't interested. And what does that mean? That means people on factory lines get let go and terminated. It means that retailers cut staff because they're not moving as many RVs in a given year at inflated prices. So I'm sympathetic to the concerns about jobs heading overseas, but at the same time, we've got to realize that the tariff framework is a mechanism that does create some serious downstream effects that erases those jobs as well.
1: Yeah. So going forward, where are we now? Trump's going to keep the tariffs on in some way, shape, or form, but the bigger question is, whether the tariffs are on or are off, talk to me about the business of this. The business owner, the small business owner, the big business owner, their argument is, we don't know where to go. We don't know what the policy is going to be going forward. And either it's on or off, but pure chaos is the worst for a business owner.
2: Oh, yeah, because it creates so much instability that, let's say, you were wanting to spend money on capital improvements or build another franchise. You're just going to wait it out. You're going to wait and see what the kind of long-term plan here is, because they were 25%, then they were 10%, then they were 50%. And then in some instances, the courts have ruled against the administration, but then they figure out new ways to bring them on. I mean, there's also the question of the midterms. Are the Republicans going to lose? Are the Democrats going to take the power of tariffing the world away from the president? And so that instability and back and forth creates a scenario where if you're going to be spending a lot of money to do something, you probably just wait and see, depending on how a bunch of those different things go.
1: Yeah.
2: And that's negative for American workers, because those are franchises that otherwise would be open if not for the chaos.
1: So talk about the retaliation for a moment, because I've heard that we have the tariffs on China. China just moved some of that production, or the businesses moved it to Vietnam to skirt the retaliation. And so we didn't have tariffs on Vietnam, so that came in tariff-free, but then they were it was a mess because they were able to skirt the tariffs on the goods coming in.
2: Yeah, that's, I mean, point of origin shenanigans, essentially. On retaliation, if I'm specific to Canada, U.S., kind of USMCA renegotiations, because that's where we did see quite a bit of retaliation. It's actually really unfortunate, because tariffs are, for the most part, a tax paid for by domestic consumers. And when the Trump administration enacts tariffs, he's making things cost more for Americans. It really was backwards, beyond wanting to like get even, almost like a high school kind of high school fight. I could never see the justification for, well, if Donald Trump is going to tariff Canada, well, then Canada is going to tariff the United States back. When in reality, all it is, okay, the United States decided to make things more expensive for their consumers, and now the Canadian government has decided that it's going to make things more expensive for its consumers. I wish we could get away from that. I wish we could focus on a better, more integrated North American supply chain. Going back to your question about China specifically, a more integrated North American supply chain makes us far more resilient to pressures from China, and far more dependent, or far less dependent, my apologies, far less dependent on China. And so you can avoid that dependency trap that we've seen other countries fall into if we have a more integrated North American market under the USMCA.
1: How bad have farmers been hurt with this tariff stuff?
2: Yeah, I mean, it's pretty tough. When you're looking at fertilizer costs going up, you're looking at the cost of machinery, right? Big purchases. There was some carve-outs or relief, I believe it was last week or the week after. And so the administration is seeing some of the real costs and factors play out. But it's been very difficult for farmers because, I mean, it is not a it's not a high margin business. It is tough work. And so if the cost of the brake rotors on a Caterpillar tractor go up by 45% or 50% because there's a tariff on it, that's a tough bill to eat. There's not that much room to pass on increased costs in the food sector because it's such a low margin business.
1: You know, you look, just forget for a second the parts that need to be fixed on the tractors and the John Deere's, but diesel has been through the roof. You mentioned the fertilizer and then the soybeans, right? The soybeans, the input costs are more. But then China, at one point, for quite a while, stopped buying American soybeans. I know they agreed to buy some. I don't know where they are, but they're certainly not where they were, you know, 5, 6, 7 years ago. So we have really hurt the customer who was the customer for the American farmer's soybeans, have we not?
2: Yeah, very much so. I mean, another example is Kentucky bourbon. Right now, in the province of Ontario, you cannot actually buy any U.S. alcohol because, not that it's a system that I like or a policy that I support, but the province is the wholesaler of all alcohol in the province, and so they don't buy any more U.S. alcohol, and they're not selling what they have. They also happen to be the largest buyer of Kentucky bourbon in the world. And so that retaliation is hitting the factory lines and the workers who are everything from the grain to the people in Kentucky who make whiskey. Those companies are taking a beating because of the retaliation that was prompted. Now, I don't like the policy, and I don't support it. I can understand why it was enacted, but you just get this tit for tat back and forth, and the economic pain and chaos just compounds on itself over and over.
1: David Clement is our guest, policy director for the Consumer Choice Center. You read him. He's a frequent guest in the Wall Street Journal, the Washington Examiner. You see him often on Newsmax, Fox Business, as well as others. The director, the policy director for the Consumer Choice Center, a prominent global consumer advocacy group in over 100 countries championing open markets. David, good insight. Thank you very much. Be safe, and thanks for checking in.
2: Very much appreciated. Thank you.
1: You got it. America at Night. Back in a moment.
0: America at Night with McGraw-Millhaven.
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8: Your forecast on News Talk 1250 KPRF for tonight. Seeing mostly clear skies, down to 49 for our low. Winds on the northwest at about 10. For Friday, up around 70. Going to see some rain showers moving in. Friday night, mostly clear, 49 for our low. 73 for Saturday's high with mostly sunny skies. 52 partly cloudy on a Saturday night. Sunday, up around 73 with mostly sunny skies. Chance of seeing some rain as we get into Monday night. That is your forecast on News Talk 1250 KBRF.
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0: 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With McGraw-Milhaven.
1: Hey, how about this? Father's Day weekend is this weekend. Of course, the U.S. Open and Father's Day weekend is synonymous. I was reading in the Free Press an article about Father's Day. Data shows that fathers are investing record amounts of attention, affection, and time in their children. According to new numbers, dads are spending nearly quadruple the number of hours their grandfathers spent with the kids. Men have massively increased the amount of child care and housework they're doing. Parenting time for fathers has been trending upwards for decades. They're calling dads super dads now. My only question is, what took us so long? Why did it take us so long? Article also points out that there are less and less dads out there. Listen to this. The percentage of men 25 to 45 who were dads fell from 66% in 1980 to 53% today. So 25 to 45-year-old men, just over half of them have a child. 23 million American men, family age, do not have children. 23 million. It was 10 million in 1980. It's 23 million today. So men aren't having babies, women aren't having babies. The good news is the men that do have the babies, they're being good dads. We got to do something about that birth rate. We got to start birthing them or getting them in somewhere, because that's a dangerous game when we cross that Rubicon of more deaths than births, and that's where we're headed in this country. All right, stay right there. Lots more to get to. America at Night continues. Our executive director is Alex Hinton. Our engineer tonight is Richard Good. I'm McGraw-Milhaven, and this is America at Night on Westwood One.
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20: News this hour from Town Hall. I'm Jason Walker. White House says Vice President J.D. Vance delaying his trip to Switzerland to lead nuclear negotiations with Iran. Postponement follows reports from Iran is delaying its delegation due to Israel's military actions in Lebanon. Secretary of Defense Pete Hegseth lashing out at NATO.
21: Defense Secretary Pete Hegseth has criticized NATO allies for not taking more responsibility for their own security. The Pentagon chief announced a six-month Pentagon review of American forces in Europe to ensure NATO moves towards Europe leading its own defense. Speaking in Brussels on Thursday, Hegseth called it shameful that European allies denied U.S. forces access to bases for attacks on Iran. He emphasized the need for a new upgraded NATO, which he called NATO 3.0.
22: NATO 3.0 is post-Cold War recognition that it needs to go back to a real hardline military alliance.
21: I'm Karen Shamas.
20: The vice president says things about to get a lot better for American motorists.
23: I think the president's peace plan is already bearing real fruits for the American people.
24: Vice President J.D. Vance at the podium in the White House briefing room telling reporters Americans who drive are going to be paying less at the pump now that the president signed the Memorandum of Understanding with Iran.
23: 12.5 million barrels of oil went through the Strait of Hormuz. That is a high since the beginning of the conflict. Oil prices are down nearly at their level from the pre-war conflict. Gas prices dropped below $4 a gallon for the first time since the conflict.
24: Laura Winters reporting.
20: Wall Street Thursday, S&P 500 rose 80 points on the day. Dow Jones Industrial Average climbed 72 points. And the NASDAQ Composite surged 496 points. More on these stories, townhall.com.
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20: Ukraine hitting a major Moscow oil refinery the second time in a week. Kremlin says it's one of Ukraine's biggest drone attacks since Russia started the war some 5 years ago. In the meantime, the Russian Defense Ministry claims its air defense has shot down more than 500 Ukrainian drones overnight. Well, the number of Americans applying for jobless aid fell last week as the Trump administration continues to bring the nation's economy under control. Applications for unemployment benefits in the week ending June 13th dropped by 4,000 to 226,000. Federal regulators have ordered regional grid operators to help large energy users connect more quickly to the nation's aging electric transmission system. They're saying it is a step needed to accommodate surging demand from power-hungry AI data centers. Breaking news and analysis, townhall.com. Trump administration buying back more offshore wind leases. Here's Ben Thomas.
2: It's not going to be wind.
3: President Trump's made his disdain for wind energy plain, and his administration's now spent nearly $2.6 billion in an effort to discourage its expansion in favor of fossil fuels. The latest came Wednesday when it bought back leases for four more offshore wind projects. Chicago-based Invenergy agreed to end them in exchange for reimbursements of fees totaling $765 million. It had already canceled the largest of the four off New Jersey's coast in November. The others are off the coasts of Maine and California. The company plans to invest the money in natural gas and geothermal ventures. I'm Ben Thomas.
20: Well, the Department of Education is taking off. It is reducing interest rates for federal student loans, describing it as part of a plan to help those who are studying. More on these stories.
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8: Here's your forecast on News Talk 1250 KPRF for tonight. Seeing mostly clear skies, down to 49 for our low. Winds on the northwest at about 10. For Friday, up around 70. Going to see some rain showers moving in. Friday night, mostly clear, 49 for our low. 73 for Saturday's high with mostly sunny skies. 52, partly cloudy on a Saturday night. Sunday, up around 73 with mostly sunny skies. Chance of seeing some rain as we get into Monday night. That is your forecast on News Talk 1250 KBRF.
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1: Up to me, he heard that I had gotten the job, and he sent me an email, and he was congratulating me on the job. And I sent him an email and said, hey, send the word out to all of your neurotic, crazy writers that I'm looking for authors to tell interesting yarns. And he sent back our next guest. He said, you have to get Jessica Goldstein on. So guess what? Her book is out, and we have a chance to talk with her. Her book comes out next week. Jessica Goldstein is the author of a brand new novel called Retro. Jessica, welcome to America at Night. Thanks for joining us.
27: Thank you for having me. Is it neurotic to insist I'm not neurotic?
1: Yes, that exactly proves my point.
27: Is that the first time?
1: Yeah. Never mind. I was wrong. Let us move on. The book is called Retro, and you publish a weekly newsletter called The Retro Report. So what's going on here? You have a thing for all things retro? What's going on?
27: So the novel came first, and the novel is about this struggling out-of-work actress who gets a job at a startup called Retro that's a time travel agency. And they take wealthy tourists on vacations to the past. Bachelor parties at Woodstock, 20s for your 20s, birthday bashes to Prohibition-era speakeasies, concerts, sporting events, inaugurations, assassinations, bygone America. It's just a retro metro ride away. So in writing the book, I spent so much time, of course, thinking about American history and what events and places and ideas people are nostalgic for that we romanticize. And so in doing that, I spent so much time reading old books, watching old movies, diving into old culture. And so the newsletter became a place where I could recommend all of these vintage pop cultural, I guess, artifacts, even though not all of them are that old. I don't want to date myself. I'm like, some of these things are from the 2000s. But a place to treat all of that, like the breaking news that it is to me, because even when something is very old, when you discover it, it feels new to you.
1: Yeah. The book is called Retro, a novel, and I picked it up just to glance at it so I could get a sense of what I was going to ask you. And I found myself not being able to put it down. It is engrossing. It sucks you in. It's such a great concept because, unlike other time travel stories, it's and you have a chart in the beginning. It's sort of like a subway system, and you can pick and choose where you want to go on the subway. It's just, instead of going to Fifth Avenue or down to Wall Street, you can go to the 1950s Polo Grounds.
27: Exactly. For my fellow Washingtonians, it is inspired by the D.C. Metro. And so the lines are locations and the stops are dates. So you can take the Wild West Express, get off in 1860, go to an original rodeo. You could go to the first rodeo. You can take the New York Deluxe and go party at Studio 54 in the 70s before the Coke was laced with fentanyl. Like, you can really world your oyster.
1: So when you sat down to write the book, did you give me the inspiration? Where did this all come from? Are you a time travel fan, or how did you stumble across this idea?
27: So I started out just with the wordplay of time travel agency. I just thought that was so funny and so evocative. I was really thinking about work and workplaces. I've worked in a couple really interesting offices. I started out as a journalist at the Washington Post, like the old Don Graham's Washington Post. And that was just a wild, intense ecosystem of which to be a part as a very young person. And I really wanted to write about work and how weird work is. And the thought of combining the structure of an office with the zany impossibility of time travel was very appealing to me. Like, I was thinking about somebody in their like gladiator fit with like blood splattered everywhere, but they're in a conference room being reamed out because they didn't like properly file for their PTO. And then the more I was kind of building out that idea, I just couldn't escape how nostalgic everything seemed to have become. Our politics, our pop culture, especially during the pandemic. Remember when people started to capitalize before, like the before was a place that people were so desperate to go. And I really wanted to feel hopeful about the future, but I was finding it very difficult to do. And that tension, that like push-pull of, I wish I felt better about what tomorrow is bringing. I don't want to be somebody who's constantly living in the past, but I don't know how to get over that feeling like the future is looking so bleak, is what kind of gave the comedy that started the idea, that like bigger animating force that makes it a novel.
1: Tell me how hard it was to get a publisher interested in the book, because you got a good one right out of the gate. How did that go?
27: Thank you so much. I have a fantastic agent. She and I worked together to get the manuscript to a place where we felt really good about it. I will say, from all my time in the journalism minds, I believe very deeply that publishing is a collaborative process. So I was very excited to be edited, and I was looking forward to that like matchmaking process. So we sent it out on submission. I took a bunch of meetings. I had like the dream scenario. There were enough interested publishers that the book sold at auction. So it was a really whirlwind. It was totally the fantasy come true.
1: Wow. Fantastic. Let me ask you this question. This book has Hollywood written all over it. Netflix series, movie. Has Hollywood come calling yet?
27: I've taken so many meetings, and now all we do, and you and your listeners can join me in this, every night we just pray to the content gods. We just put our offerings out to the streaming powers that be. Because I agree with you, and you're not the first person to say that to me. So I just think if they're listening, they should pick it up. They should get on it.
1: Absolutely, yeah. The book is called Retro. It comes out next week. You can pre-order it where all fine books are sold. A novel by Jessica Goldstein. Jessica, you're a journalist. You were once a journalist, yeah. always a journalist. But this is a novel. And so let me ask you the question. I've had writers tell me that they love writing fiction because they can hide the truth in their fiction. So how much of this book... obviously, somebody didn't go back to the World's Fair in St. Louis, because that would be the fiction part of this. but how much were you able to hide truth while you wrote this novel, Retro?
27: Okay, I actually feel the opposite way that those other journalists whom you spoke feel, because So in my life as a journalist, I also write satire for like McSweeney's Internet Tendency. And sometimes I end up writing those humor pieces because I have something I want to say about real life, and journalism and its perfectly valid and reasonable limitations starts to feel like too small a container for the thing I want to say about what's true. And fiction is even more expansive than that. So it's almost like in the limitlessness of fiction, of course, you're not telling the truth in terms of quoting a real person, describing a real fact, but you are able to get at something that's true, like emotionally true. And it feels, it's so weird because, of course, it's impossible. It's all made up, but it does feel very true to me. It feels as deeply engaged with reality in a way as my journalism is, just from a very different vantage point.
1: Yeah, because in the book, the main character has a love affair with somebody from, right? They're living
27: That's
1: in the
27: right.
1: present, and they go visit, you know, a different era, and they have a relationship, and there's a love triangle between men and time. And it's very intoxicatingly bizarre.
27: Well, one of the things I thought about a lot is like, okay, we're going on this leap. This technology is real. If it were real, what would people do with it? And it's like, of course, people would go to the past to have these thrilling affairs with people they would never date in their real lives, who they could never meet in their real lives. They would all be trying to, like, go back and meet celebrities. People would be hitting on Marilyn Monroe, left, right, and center. And so it just felt like, oh, my God, of course, if this person, this young woman who is a little bit lost but really down, went to LA in 1937, she would absolutely meet like a hard drinking private eye who in her real life, she would be like, who did this guy vote for? What is his deal? But in the past, it's like vacation rules and none of it counts.
1: So you superimposed the idiosyncrasies of today's people and had to like strip them of that and make them think. Take a 2026 person and bring them back to 1945 and put this 2026 person into 1945.
27: Exactly. And they are almost like spies. Like they have the ability to kind of live their cover. And that's part of why my main character, Ash, is such an attractive applicant to Retro, because she's an actor. And so she has the ability to perform and play a character and disappear into a role. And I'm sure you've had that experience too when you're out of town and you just feel like you can be a version of yourself that you can't be when you're at home. And then you're almost like, wait, is this the real me? Is my beach self my truest self? Is Europe me the one I should be all the time?
1: Is my 1937 self my real self, or is my 2026 yes. my real self? I mean, you can go down a rabbit hole, obviously, and just endless possibilities. Let me ask you this, Jessica Goldstein, the author of the new book, Retro, a Novel. When you started writing the book, how did you write? Did you know where you wanted to go? Did you just start writing and let the sort of characters take on their own world? How did you write this?
27: So I started out by building the world of The Office. Like, Retro is this startup that has all of the kinds of wonderful, exhilarating, strange perks of any of the big tech startups that you can think of. But of course, with this added confetti of, oh, but there's time travel. So there's all this like fun, impossible technology. There's a commissary where you can still get Four Loko, an original recipe Coca-Cola. Like all of that was kind of the beginning. It was like I was building home base first. And then I started to build out, like, okay, if they have guests, what are the touristy spots? Like, what are the play the single of these trips where people would definitely go? I knew Woodstock would be on that list. I knew the Wild West would be on that list, for instance. And then I decided, okay, but I bet the agents, the people who work there, they go to the deep cuts because it's considered like, oh, it's so basic and so obvious to go to the mainstream spots. And so then I started just digging into what are the kind of forgotten or strange, deep, weird little nooks of American history. I'm from New Jersey. I was like, well, they have to go to Action Park in the 80s. They have to go there.
1: How do you know Action Park? How do you know Action Park? You're not that old.
27: Okay, this is such a great question. How do I? I mean, now there has since been a documentary made about Action Park called Class Action Park because of how many people were maimed or killed at this absolutely psychotic water park. But I don't know. I'm like, did they just put it in the pizza sauce where I grew up and then I just absorbed it through the culture? I don't remember ever not knowing about Action Park. It's just part of the lore, like the Jersey Devil.
1: I have scars on my body from Action Park, and it was Oh yes, I do. Oh yes, I do. We went to Action Park a couple of times. Yeah.
27: You're no, kidding. It was.
1: Yeah, that should be your next book about Action Park. That's where it should set. Yeah, absolutely. All right, Jessica Goldstein, we're out of time. Let me ask you this real quick. Book signings, are we going to see you on the Today Show? Are we going to see you on Regis and Kathy Lee? Where are you going to be showing up in the next couple of weeks promoting this book?
27: Okay, I am going on a book tour, and folks can sign up for my newsletter to get all of the details. The first stop is at Old Town Books in Old Town Alexandria in Virginia on Monday, and I will be at Politics and Prose in Union Market in Washington, D.C. on Thursday. So those are the launch week schedule, and then I'll be in Chicago. I'm doing a Jersey stop, going to be at Books Are Magic in Brooklyn in New York on July 22nd, and hopefully just adding more dates as we go.
1: Beautiful. What's the website for people to follow right along?
27: Oh, okay. They can sign up for my newsletter, which is on Substack, and it's called The Retro Report. 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
3: All right, here's the scoop. We got Bill Cleveland, who's in the green room. He'll be joining us here in mere moments. Now, remember, when you call 1-844-2-McGraw, you get Alex during the show. But when we're not here, but the show airs all sorts of time slots all throughout the country, sometimes we're not here, and people call, and people want to throw in their own 2 cents. So we've set up the voicemail. And so you can leave a message. So if you're listening to us at some point throughout the night or over the weekend and you have a thought or something came to your head or you want to chime in, you want to ask a question, you have a guest idea, you want to tell me how much you hate the show, whatever. We love it. You just call and leave a message and we'll put it up and we'll get it on the air in the open phone segment. So text, call, or voicemail, 1-844-2-McGraw, 1-844-262-4729. It's a great way because not everybody can call in, and sometimes you're listening after the show is over and you're not listening to it live. Maybe later on in the night, maybe you're working, maybe you're driving home, you want to get home, maybe you're trying to put the kids to bed, maybe you can't sleep and you want to call up a little bit later on. The voicemail is a great opportunity. We love the interaction with the audience. We love it, love it, love it. One of the reasons why I do the show, and we keep that third hour open for the interaction with everyone who's listening. Because I want to know who's out there. What are you thinking? What are you thinking? What are you doing? We're all in this crazy mixed up world together. Stay right there. Bill Cleveland's going to join us from somewhere. I have no idea what he's going to talk about, but I know it's going to be interesting. Stick around. America at Night, back in a moment.
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0: 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I've been surfing here since I was a kid. Now, seeing my grandson out on the water, it means everything to me. Watching him and taking in the blue waves, the sea breeze, the blurry horizon?
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2: With SRN News, I'm Jason Walker. Well, for Vice President J.D. Vance, a bit of a delay on his trip to Switzerland to lead the nuclear talks with Iran. Now, the postponement follows reports that Iran is delaying its delegation because of Israel's military actions in Lebanon. Supreme Court ruling against a broad federal ban on gun ownership by marijuana users. This decision, the latest in a line of firearm cases

0: from a court that has expanded gun rights. A new kind of flu vaccine moving one step closer to the U.S. market. Federal health advisors have recommended approval of a shot made from the same mRNA technology that was key to ending the pandemic a few years ago, Moderna seeking FDA approval. This is SRN News.
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9: Hello, McGraw. How are you?
8: You've had a couple of book signings tonight. You're a busy man.
9: Oh, I was just telling your producer, Alex, I just wrapped up my second one of the day, and I'm exhausted. I hope I don't fall asleep during this segment. How sad would that be?
8: That might be one of my better ones. You know, that's funny, because I usually fall asleep during these segments, so it'll be interesting for you to fall asleep. How hard can it be to do a book signing? You just sit there and sign books. I mean, how many people are showing up to these book signings?
9: No. So I do, when I do these, I have an hour-long presentation that I do. And so it's great stories, and there's video, and they're actually really a lot of fun. Of all the books I've written, this is my favorite presentation that I've done. So people come out, yes, they get book signed and so on and so forth, but there's a presentation where they learn about all the, in this case, learn about all the presidents, and I take them, you know, do some videos, so they go inside some of the homes and I kind of give you a tour of some of them, and it's really a lot of fun. But it is, you know, you're talking for an hour, at a time, each one of them. So even as much as I love to talk, it wears down on you a little bit.
8: All right. Well, certainly okay. Fair enough. The book is called Presidential Road Trips, where all fine books are sold. And if you go to BillOnTheRoad.com, you have a list of all your book signings, right, all throughout the country?
9: I do, yeah. So, and I'll be in the where am I going next? The Lincoln Library and Museum in Springfield. I'll be there next week. So.
8: All right, good. You can check out the stovetop hat. All right. However, what do you want to talk about tonight?
9: Well, I messaged you earlier today, and I said I won't have time really to put together much, but what I would love to talk with you a little bit about, and maybe you've discussed this already on your program, but I've been watching these videos from, a lot of them are Europeans, but people from other parts of the world who are discovering America for the first time. And I have to say, so I'm kind of in a unique experience, or I've had a unique experience in my life. Since 2013, I have driven all over the country professionally. I'm doing these stories. I'm meeting people, in every state and these small towns and big cities and whatever. And during my travels over the years, I have learned and experienced what all of these Europeans are now seeing for the first time. And what I mean by that is, people are always stunned when I tell them that, social media is not necessarily real life, right? So we're told and we're made to believe that half the country hates the other half of the country. And what I have found in my travels over the years is when I meet people from all walks of life, they can be far right, they can be far left, whatever, I have had amazing experiences with all types of people. You can't even imagine the type of people that I have met, some really quirky, interesting people and, very professional people, rich people, poor people, whatever. And I've always had wonderful experiences, whether I'm going to a small town museum or I'm just chatting with random people at restaurants and whatever. And so when this World Cup thing started and I've started seeing these videos come up from Europeans mostly, and they're describing the United States and talking about how they feel like they've been lied to by the media and by online encounters and things like that, because they get here and they are just falling in love with the United States. And I would encourage people who are listening, if you have not watched any of these videos, and McGraw, like I said, maybe you've talked about this already, but if you have not seen any of these social media videos of just, I'm talking normal, everyday people from other parts of the world who are in the United States now and spending some extra time, whether they're driving through the South or they're up in Kansas City or up in Boston or wherever they are, and they're getting to see America firsthand. Seriously, I watched at least 100 of these videos yesterday. I cannot get enough of it. Guys who are going to Bucky's for the first time, right? The big gas station. They can't believe it. They're walking through Walmart like it's a museum. They're having their first bite of Chick-fil-A, or they're going to the Waffle House. They're driving down the highway in big old SUVs. I mean, seeing the Grand Canyon for the first time, it is absolutely amazing. And just, it makes me so happy to see these people appreciating America. When you do have quite a few people, I think, here who have, we're so spoiled, let's put it that way, and forget about how great this country is. So. Yeah.
8: And so I've seen some of them, and I've seen this sort of growing conversation of Americans saying, hey, hold on a second. There are these people coming in from different countries telling us how much they love America. Well, of course, yes. Right? And so I can't remember if it was one of these or somebody recently told me a story that somebody told a husband or a wife or a mom or a dad, hey, I was going to go to the World Cup in America, and the parents sat them down from, I don't know, Germany or Austria or England or something, and just begged them not to go because you're going to be shot in the streets. Everyone gets shot in America, and maybe you should bring a gun, and here's a bulletproof vest. And they came over here, and they were like, not only were we not shot the first 10 minutes, but I haven't seen a gun, and everyone's happy. And I mean, they called back home, and they're like, boy, guys, you're not going to believe this, but it's actually safe around here.
9: Yes. Yeah. McGraw may have told you this story before. If I did, forgive me. But I was in Spain a couple of years ago, and I met a girl who said that she had come to the United States a couple of times. And she said, to your point, she said the first time she came to the United States, she was literally under the impression, and her family was like, don't go. You really shouldn't go. It's probably, and she was under the impression that everybody in the United States carried a gun on their hip. And like the old, like the Wild West. And she said when she got off the plane and she started traveling around, she was like, where is it? How come nobody's there? And they're stunned. They're absolutely stunned. And how sad is that, these folks over there are getting this crazy view of the United States, and it takes actually coming here and experiencing it firsthand. There was a great story I saw yesterday of a guy who, same deal, was told not to come, and he gets it. This is I guess they're one of the World Cup events, must be either in Oklahoma City or near Oklahoma, somewhere in the state. And so he and his wife were there visiting, and they get and he's doing these social media videos, right? So somebody locally in Oklahoma City sees his video online and sends him a direct message and says, hey, we're glad you're here. If you don't have anything to do this afternoon, my wife and I will come pick you up and we'll go ride ATVs. And this guy's like, I don't even know what that means. What is an ATV? And it's a total. And to their credit, they said, okay. And so they documented the whole thing in this video. And a random couple come up and they pick them up at their hotel. They take them out to barbecue. They take them out to this like world class ATV place where they ride these things. And these people had the time of their lives. And so they post about it, and a lot of these people are just normal folks, right, documenting their visits. But then you also have the social media influencers who are doing this stuff, and they, too, they can't believe it. There was one guy I was watching last night on his video, and this guy was about to break down in tears. He's talking about how he started doing these videos documenting his time in America, and he's like, I cannot believe the number of random people who are messaging me saying, hey, if you need a place to stay while you're here, we got a room for you. You can come stay with us. Or, hey, can we come take you to dinner or come visit? He's like, I cannot believe the generosity of Americans and how kind everybody is. And I, of course, am watching this from my perspective going, yeah, duh. I've been telling people this for 13 years. And so I love it. I really, really, really love seeing this.
8: Well, it goes to, I don't know if it's the time and place or the world we live in or the media landscape we have or the social media world we're stuck into, but we're all in our silos in some way. And you can pick up the phone and scroll and go into that black hole and say the most vile things in the world to somebody online, put down the phone and go help an old lady, crossing the street with her groceries. Right. And then go back to the phone and say the most vile things in the world to somebody and then go back and, give money to a local, dog rescue or something. I mean, it's a disconnect.
9: It is a bizarre thing that I believe scientists and psychologists will study for the next 100 years about this particular time in humanity. And you're right. And I know some of these people that occasionally, I don't do much scrolling anymore these days, but I know some people who I'm like, what in the heck are they doing? Talking about this, that, or the other. And then, but you're like, they are the nicest people I've ever met. So maybe it's a way of just getting out your frustration. I don't know exactly what it's all about, but folks have to understand, social media in general is not real life. And thank God for that. And so, like I said, I am just, there was one family, you mentioned about the guns earlier. There was one family, they did a video and same deal. They had young kids. They were told, do not come over here. And they mentioned that in their video. And then they cut to a bunch of scenes of their kids having the time of their lives, doing all sorts of American things. A couple of things. So I'll just pull a few of these. So some of the things that people are getting excited about, ranch dressing. I don't really like ranch dressing, but apparently Europeans are going crazy over ranch dressing. Free ice. Who knew? Like free, ice for free is a thing.
8: In Europe, you ask for a glass of ice, they give you one ice cube. Yeah.
9: If you've ever gotten a Coca-Cola anywhere in Europe, it's like flat. There's no ice. It's gross. The trucks, McGraw, they love the trucks, the giant pickup trucks. And this one guy made a video, and he was blown away by the air conditioning in the rental car. That he was cool and on every part of his body he was talking about. He was so excited about that. Bucky's, you know, the gas station. I mean, I've seen a ton of videos of people going into there and just, you know, completely blown away by the size of, you know, the gas stations and such. So, I mean, if you haven't watched these videos, all you have to do, first of all, just search for one, like World Cup, European, whatever. And then trust me, the algorithm will know that you enjoyed it, and you'll see 100 more. They're remarkable.
8: We have to discover how great our country is from through a different set of eyes, in a sense. We need to rediscover our own country, in a sense. You know, on that same vein, BillOnTheRoad.com, and you know this being in radio, and this has happened to me. If it's happened to me once, it's happened to me 100 times. I'll get an email, the most scathing email, a borderline death threat email, right? I mean, every foul word known to man, there's like this person is in some type of manic mood, and you're like, I can't, and I'm never listening to you. You're evil. You're terrible. You're the reason why the world is going to hell. I mean, just the most vile email.
9: And I'll pick up one of those.
8: Yeah. and I'll pick up the phone. I'll pick up the phone and I'll say, hi, is Steve Jones? Who is this? Hi, this is McGraw-Millhaven. I just read your email. Oh, you read those? Yeah.
9: Oh,
8: yeah,
9: my
8: I read
9: Lord.
8: Those. Yeah, I'm sorry. I actually listen to your show all the time. I actually love your show. Man. I was just having a bad day, and I you said the wrong time, and I was, you know, I bounced my mortgage check, and I was mad, and so I just wrote it, and I just sent it. And meanwhile, you know, I'm actually curled up in a ball in a fetal position for 3 days because I think I ruined this guy's life, and it turns out he wasn't even mad at me, and he listened to the show all the time. And so when we say these things online or in emails, we don't even think people read them or pay attention to them. We just send it out into the ether, not even knowing how harmful our words are.
9: No, you're 100% correct. When I first started in radio, and you know this, started in the St. Louis market, and I used to tell jokes on the radio every day, a little mini monologue of jokes, and I would get email from people who would be mad at me for joking about this guy or that guy, and then you know, you'd have one day it'd be a guy going, well, it is so obvious that you are a Democrat, and then the next day it is so obvious that you are a Republican, and you don't know anything, and it's just the best. But early on when I was young, it really did bother me, like you're like, oh my God. And now it's like, you, it's just like, oh, whatever, it's just, it's kind of humorous. And you're right. Most people don't even know that we see those. And sometimes we don't see them, which is probably for the best.
8: Well, I love that this has happened to me numerous times, too. Well, I'll tell a really bad joke, a dad joke or something, and somebody will be like, that's the stupidest thing. That's the dumbest joke in the world. You're an idiot. And then like 3 hours later, they'll repeat that joke to somebody else. I'm like, wait, but you're stealing my material now? Yeah. Yeah. So crazy stuff.
9: Yeah, absolutely.
8: Yeah, good stuff. Bill Cleveland, BillOnTheRoad.com. It's a great point. I'm glad you brought it up because it is starting to get some traction, and Americans are finally starting to sort of see America through the eyes of the Europeans and the people who've come to visit and realize, you know what, this country is pretty good, and we do have a lot to be thankful for. BillOnTheRoad.com. We'll check back in with you. We're off next week. So no, we're here next week. I'm off the following week. So,
9: okay.
8: One more.
9: I'll tell my assistant
8: next Thursday. Bill Cleveland, okay. BillOnTheRoad.com. Presidential road trips. Check out the book signings. Maybe he'll come to a town near you, and you can go see his hour-long presentation. Bill, have a good night. Thanks for checking in.
9: Okay. Be well. See you later.
8: You got it. Good stuff. He's so right. It's good to realize and to put into perspective that there's a lot to be thankful for. And there's a lot of people selling, making a lot of money on hate out there. And it just doesn't need to be. Good stuff. America at Night, back in a moment.
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16: Here's your forecast on News Talk 1250 KPRF for tonight. Seeing mostly clear skies, down to 49 for our low, winds on the northwest at about 10. For Friday, up around 70. Going to see some rain showers moving in. Friday night, mostly clear, 49 for our low. 73 for Saturday's high with mostly sunny skies. 52, partly cloudy on a Saturday night. Sunday, up around 73 with mostly sunny skies. Chance of seeing some rain as we get into Monday night. That is your forecast on News Talk 1250 KBRF.
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8: All right. Here's what we got going on. We're going to do open phones next hour. It's all about open phones. That's next hour here on America at Night. And I can't stop thinking about that. I started to see some of those yesterday, today, and I was paying attention to it. It's so amazing, right? People make so much money off the hate. If you're not exactly like me, or and talk radio, 100% guilty. Am I guilty? Yeah, probably. It's easier to sort of talk about something that doesn't make any sense or is stupid, or is we don't talk enough about the things that are good. And it's easy to fall down that rabbit hole. That's why I'm constantly fighting against it, and I fail too. Not everything's, you know, sunshine and roses. There are things that, you know, you need to point out that are wrong or whatever else, or things you think or whatever else. I get it, but we don't do enough talking about all the good things. As a matter of fact, I don't have time, but reminded me of during the early beginnings of the Ukrainian war with Russia, I said something along the lines of, hey, you know what? There but for the grace of God go any of us. Thank God we don't live in Ukraine, right? And, you know, be thankful you live in America. And I got the, like, scathing emails, like, how dare you? I was like, what are you talking about? Would you rather live in St. Louis, or would you rather live in Kyiv right now? And the guy was insinuating that America had no problems. I was like, relax, calm down. Yeah, I understand America still has problems, but for all of our problems, let's put it into perspective. We'll come back and talk about it next hour. Hold that thought. Our executive director is Alex Hinton. Our engineer tonight is Richard Good. I'm McGraw Milhaven. This is America at Night on Westwood One.
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5: news this hour from Town Hall. I'm Jason Walker. White House says Vice President J.D. Vance delaying that trip to Switzerland to lead a new round of negotiations with Iran over its nuke program. Correspondent Ken Lorman reports the team led by the vice president had been ready to lead, but postponing, citing difficult logistics for negotiations.
6: The announcement followed a report by a Pan-Arab satellite channel that is politically allied with the Iranian-backed Lebanese terrorist group Hezbollah that Iran was delaying sending its delegation to Switzerland over Israel's ongoing military campaign in Lebanon. Earlier, Vice President Vance defended the deal, saying Iran must comply with U.S. demands if it wants concessions, saying, as they dial up their good behavior, we can dial up economic relief. He continued, if they dial down their good behavior, we can turn it off. Ken Lorman reporting.
5: Meanwhile, the vice president, speaking for the administration earlier in the day, praising the deal reached with Iran. Vance says the memorandum of understanding with Iran already having an impact.
7: On the military side, the Iranians for the second night in a row did not shoot at any ships in the Strait of Hormuz. So far, they are honoring their end of the commitment. And on the blockade, CENTCOM has allowed north of a dozen ships to go through our naval blockade. And so we're also honoring our end of the early part of the agreement.
5: And he says the friendly nations in the Gulf region have responded very well.
7: The Gulf Coast Coalition loves this deal because they think that it makes Iran weaker. They hated the Obama deal because they thought that it made Iran stronger. They know more about this, and they have more to lose than anybody, including the United States of America, so I trust their judgment.
5: Strong day on Wall Street Thursday. The Dow was up more than 300 points. Wall Street will be closed Friday. More on these stories, townhall.com.
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5: A bloodshed in mid-America as soccer fans made their way to World Cup action. Suspect is described as armed and extremely dangerous around the Kansas City area in a series of shootings. Here's Jennifer King with the story.
11: Police in the Kansas City area are searching for a 22-year-old suspect, Oscar Sanchez Munoz, after five shootings Tuesday night. One victim was found dead in their car after an apparent accident. Three adults and one teen were wounded. Kansas City Police Chief Stacy Graves.
26: And we want to make sure that he's taken into custody as soon as possible.
11: Police say an Uber driver taking fans to Arrowhead Stadium for the Argentina Algeria World Cup match was among those injured. Two passengers told the outlet La Nacion that someone in a car came alongside their Uber and fired two shots. They thought the sound was a car tire popping until they saw the driver had been hit in the leg. Three of the shootings were along Interstates 70 and 670. I'm Jennifer King.
5: Well, breaking news and analysis at townhall.com. Finding a summer job, well, that may be the hardest job of all for many teenagers in America. Here's Rich Thomason.
27: Federal data shows the share of 16 to 19-year-olds with jobs has fallen from roughly half in the late 70s to about 3 in 10 today. Teens across the country say they have submitted dozens of applications for restaurant, retail, and other entry-level jobs, often without getting an interview. Labor experts say fewer entry-level jobs, leaner staffing, and competition from more experienced workers are making it tougher for young people to get a foot in the door. Rich Thomason reporting.
5: Well, meanwhile, the Department of Education reducing interest rates for federal student loans. Spokesman describes that as part of a plan now to make higher education even more affordable in the future. More on these stories, townhall.com.
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14: Here's your forecast on News Talk 1250 KPRF for tonight. Seeing mostly clear skies, down to 49 for our low. Winds on the northwest at about 10 for Friday, up around a 70. Going to see some rain showers moving in. Friday night, mostly clear, 49 for our low. 73 for Saturday's high with mostly sunny skies. 52, partly cloudy on a Saturday night. Sunday, up around 73 with mostly sunny skies. Chance of seeing some rain as we get into Monday night. That is your forecast on News Talk 1250 KPRF.
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8: Open phones. It's hour number three. The phones. Here's how it works. I talk for 2 hours. You talk for the last hour. You know, not all of you, but it's your chance to chime in. What do you think? What do you know? Half the fun. Half the fun. One-third of the fun. Two-thirds of the fun of doing this show is the open phones hour. I love conversing. Might not always sound like it, and I might pull my hair out from time to time, but I do, oddly enough, as a talk show host, I do like talking to people. That's the nature of the beast. Let me tell you a story about young McGraw-Millhaven. So I was in high school, and I was working as a busboy at a restaurant on Long Island. And I was a family, basically family friend's restaurant, and I was working there as a busboy. And summertime, I'd pick up shifts and, you know, work nights and days. And, you know, there's a part-time gig. You're going to high school. And so I worked at this restaurant all through high school. And, you become friendly with the people and the cooks and the chefs and the bartenders and the other waitresses and waiters and some customers. And so I go off to college, and the chef one night, a couple months later after I leave for college, goes out to the bar at the end of the night and is sitting there, and he's having a drink after his shift, and he's talking to the bartender, and he knows the bartender knows my family. And he says, "Hey, I was curious, what do you hear from McGraw?" And the friend of the family says, "Well, you know, I heard he's doing well. He's got settled in. He's doing okay. All things go. He should be back for Thanksgiving. And they said he was going to come in and say hi. And, you know, why do you ask?" And the chef says, "That's funny, because the last night I was here after my shift, and I was having a beer, and I was sitting at the bar minding my own business, and there was a guy here who was telling the same silly stories in the same cadence and the same, he was telling these stories, and they were so silly, but they were funny and they were quirky. And it just, this guy last night, I sat and listened to him tell these stories, and it just reminded me so much of McGraw that I said to myself, the next time I see you, I wanted to ask you, you know, what do you hear from him?" And the bartender turns to him and says, "You know that guy who was here last night?" Yeah, he goes, "That was McGraw's father." So the acorn doesn't fall far from the tree, right? My father told stories at bars. I tell stories on the radio. The only difference is I tell mine into a microphone, and he told his, you know, across 3 feet of oak and poplar and cherry, right? Phone number is 314. No, that's not the phone number. I almost gave out my cell phone number. 1-844-2-McGraw. 1-844-262-4729. But let's go to the text. We'll start off with the text. We got lots of texts. I have disregarded the text the last couple nights, and then we get some phone calls going. From Vancouver, hey, McGraw, have you ever interviewed one of the Muppets? It's safe to say I've never interviewed one of the Muppets. However, growing up as a kid, Oscar the Grouch was my favorite. Illinois checks in. Great guests, great 3 hours. You guys are the best. Thank you. We love it. Pittsburgh, Pennsylvania checks in. I would be lost without your radio show. Since you have come on the air, I never miss a night. Thank you, Pittsburgh. We love it. Tucson, Arizona. Don't let Dan Mason fool you. He was our group PD long before group W. If he can argue for either side of consolidation, you can bet he was part of the problem. He didn't need to fire Imus. Mason and CBS got freaked out because of cancel culture. All he had to do was wait it out. Yeah, I thought that was an interesting question, and I thought it was an interesting answer that he gave, right? One could argue consolidation was good for radio. Others could argue it wasn't good for radio. I don't know too many people who would argue that consolidation was good for radio, unless, of course, you were sitting on top of the heap. But they still haven't killed it yet, have they? We're still too powerful. The audience, and there's enough good people doing enough good things on the radio, that radio is still better than any podcast, better than anything else around. Radio is and will always be the best. St. Albans, Virginia. Obama negotiated withdrawal with 30 nuclear specialists. Trump sent his son-in-law and a real estate mogul. From Texas, Jalen Brunson was a beast in the championship win. He knew the team was having issues that night, and he took it upon himself to give all he had, win or lose. What a performance. That game will live forever as a testament to sheer willpower. You know, they had the ticker tape parade today in New York, and so many people were talking about, oh, my goodness, how many shots? How many people are going to die? Again, negative Nellies. They had a great parade. Everybody had a great time. New York was, you know, having a great time. Don't rain on their parade. I mean, yeah, it might be an idiot or two who does something stupid. But, you know, don't let that ruin a wonderful, wonderful time for a city who's, you know, had some issues over the years. So let them enjoy it. New York doesn't get to celebrate champions very often. It's been 56 years, right? 53 years for the Knicks. Let them enjoy it, right? Let's go to, what are you doing here? Let me see here. Here you go. Mississippi checks in. Was it necessary for you to always bring up Donald Trump and mention Stormy Daniels? No, it wasn't necessary. Well, you obviously didn't go down that rabbit hole because you're the one that brought up Stormy Daniels. Not to defend myself, but the caller brought up how Clinton defiled the White House. And I just made mention that it's been defiled before and since. And, you know, if you're going to call it out, you got to be fair and call it out on both sides. That's all I was doing. I apologize for always bringing up Stormy Daniels. I wasn't the one who wrote the hush money check from the Oval Office. So I'm the one who's wrong. New Mexico, you guys are awesome. Thank you very much, as always. I appreciate it. All right, let's go to the phones here. We got Tony in Montreal checks in early. Tony, good morning. Welcome to America at Night.
4: So, talking about defiling the White House, didn't the Canadians burn it down in 1812? And that's why you don't like Carney? I don't like Carney anyway. That's a good reason not to invite him. What do you think?
8: I think if they invite him, he won't try and light the White House on fire.
4: Well, let's put it this way. I don't know what's going on in the White House, but if you guys want to compare to Canada, Canada has an official residence for the PM, and he can't live there because it's condemned. It's too old, and it's actually bad for health, so the PM doesn't actually live there anymore, and they have to rebuild it from scratch. Maybe that's where Trump got the idea. What do you think?
8: Yeah, I don't know. It is bizarre to have the president come in and then tear down the East Wing with no committee. No, I mean, it's a historic building, and for him to just tear it down without any plans or no plan to build it back up, and nobody to you got to hand it to him. He did it.
15: He's a landlord.
8: He did it. I don't know how he did it. Yeah. I don't know if it's right or wrong, but the guy did it.
15: Well, he's a landlord, and he builds and tears down things. But I want to talk about one other thing today. When I listened to you in St. Louis, I was annoyed. with the guy that called after. I felt that he was super, super impolite to you, and you were a gentleman, as usual. Even though I'm a Trump supporter, I'm not going to always swallow the bait. I mean, at a certain point, you might start asking, is this really a great deal for America after you spent billions of dollars bombing them and not getting really further ahead than you were before? Maybe you killed a couple of gay Ayatollahs and that kind of thing. But the point is, what you said on the radio show today in St. Louis was that you're not really that much far ahead. And a memorandum of understanding is certainly not a treaty. And certainly that doesn't really further the issue of those 40,000 people that were murdered by that crazy regime. And now you're letting them spend whatever energy they want in terms of making deals with other places around the world, selling their oil. So I tend to agree. Even some of the most conservative people on radio, like Howie Carr, agree with you today. And Howie Carr could not be anywhere confused with a liberal or a Democrat, et cetera. So you have a right, even though you support Trump, like I do, to question if this is a really good deal. And maybe he's smart because he's waiting till he wins the majority in the upcoming elections in November. And then he might go crazy and take over that country in the way that a lot of people don't want, because, you know, he's a lame duck, so he can do what he wants. So he may have some trickery up his sleeve. I want to just say one thing, because you were watching the same parade I was watching. I was yes. Very emotional watching that parade today. I tremendously emotional about I love New York, even though I was never born there. I had my love interest was there. I spent 5 years in New York. I think New York is one of the most wonderful places on earth. The thing that I loved the most, McGraw, about that was the flavor of all of the languages, the Latin that was spoken or the Spanish, and the colors of the rainbow were represented, and it unified the city. It unified the city, and all of the naysayers that you call naysayers and I call troublemakers wouldn't give them even a break on the day that they became champions after 53 years. Like, the rest of the world, can't you just be happy if yeah. someone wins a gold medal? Can't you just be happy if they came back? And who cannot love Jalen Brunson and Josh and Kat and all these incredible players that were underdogs and had all kinds of negativity? They lived through it. And you know what? Kudos to the city and to the police and to that fantastic celebration.
8: You bring up the same point Bill Cleveland I was talking about, is right. Haters are going to hate. And if you're angry, you have to be angry about everything and anything and everything. And all you're doing is looking for something to hate or be mad at. And so you have to manufacture hate, because if there's not hate there, you have to make up something to hate, or you have to be hateful. Well, you have to be mean or mad or whatever. Just enjoy life once in a while. We live in the greatest country in the world at the most greatest time in the world. If you want to pick one time in the history of man, when would you want to live and where? And you would pick America in 2026. So it ain't that bad, right? Through a cosmic
15: from a Canadian point of view, I'm so happy to be neighbors to the south with the great American people. I'm not talking about governments. I'm talking about the people like you and everywhere else, the people like me that love life. I want to be next to people that love life. I don't want to be next to naysayers. Some of your callers call up and Trump is a this and a Trump is a that and he did this. Well, you know, you could go through every politician from Huey Long all the way up, even to Martin Luther King. There are people who were naysayers against Martin Luther King. But you know what? Why don't you look at the coin, as they say in French, yeah, deux balles de la médaille. There's two sides to every coin. Look at the bright side. Look at the best of the world. Look at the best of New York. Like, be happy that Jalen Brunson brought that championship to the city, made little kids that were like the thing that brought me down to my tears almost was, well, I did tear up about it, was when I saw those little Knicks kids. They were called, I don't know, the Knicks kids, and they were dancing. There were some kids not more than 5 years old. They were wearing those uniforms. I couldn't believe how beautiful they were dancing in unison. And I couldn't believe the marching bands from high schools and kids were just adorable marching in that parade. And the police with their green Scottish Piper band. It was amazing. Even if you hate the Knicks, you have to have a smile on your face for those people that were so happy, man. Like,
8: well,
15: come
8: look,
15: on.
8: How can you? Even how
15: the guy,
8: can you...
15: I'm sending a message to the guy in San Francisco. Listen to what McGraw and I are saying.
8: Well, look. I got a break, Tony. I appreciate the phone call. I'm late for a break, Tony. Thanks. Welcome back. And I'm short on the break. I'll come back. We'll take more of our phone calls. Hold that thought. America at Night, back in a moment.
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0: Woods, New York, and Jalen Brunson, and the Love Fest in New York, and it goes against right people. 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I mean, imagine ice and ice. You ask for ice in Europe, but you're lucky if you get one ice cube. Here in America, you ask for ice and it bubbles over. They give you a milkshake. How do you not like Jalen Brunson? Jalen Brunson married his high school sweetheart. His high school sweetheart, his dad died. Her dad died, and he made a pledge to her. Look, you'll never cry alone again. I'll be here. Right? He made that pledge to the dad, and marries his high school sweetheart. He goes to Villanova. He graduates from Villanova, wins two national championships in Villanova, goes to gets drafted by Dallas, and when he has the chance, he gets to New York, and he signs with New York because that's where his dad played. And to sign in New York, he takes less money because they can use that money for his teammates to help win a national championship or win an NBA championship. And then he puts the team on his back and wins the national championship. This guy's on a Wheaties box. Everything about this guy is exactly what we want in an athlete. He's smart. He's intelligent. He's a family man. He graduated from college. He did all the right things. He wins at every level. The man is as apple pie as it gets. How do some people not like Jalen Brunson? You know, the same with Josh Hart. He graduated from Villanova. Mikal Bridges, he graduated from Villanova. They all did the right thing. And they're all as honest as the day is long. They're all about teamwork and for the greater good. I mean, there's no greater example of American team and sportsmanship and working together and pulling for one goal. That's why we all watch sports. Right, there's no one individual. It's all about the team, and that's why it captured not just the imagination of New York, obviously, but that's why people all over the country were rooting for the Knicks. That's why they had the highest ratings in, I don't know, 30 years or something. I could see if you're in San Antonio, you're not so happy, but if you're a Spurs fan, I get it. But if you had just a casual passing interest in this, Jalen Brunson is everything we want. Stay right there. We get some more text messages, some voicemails, and some phone calls. America at Night, back in a moment.
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3: With SRN News, I'm Jason Walker. Secretary of Defense Pete Hegseth says a six-month Pentagon review of U.S. troops in Europe, that review's outcome will depend on just how quickly European allies take responsibility for their own security. Vice President J.D. Vance delaying that trip to Switzerland Friday to lead nuclear negotiations with Iran. Postponement follows reports that Tehran is apparently delaying its delegation due to Israel's military actions in Lebanon. More bloodshed in that Russia-Ukraine war, this time Kyiv hitting a major Moscow oil refinery, actually the second time this week. Moscow says it's one of the Ukraine's biggest drone attacks since the war started, and Russia has said its air defenses shot down 550 Ukrainian drones. SRN News.
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2: Just wanted to let you all know I'm a bedridden invalid, had stroke a few years ago. 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I'm listening to you tonight on WDAY out of Fargo. If I didn't have that steaming company, I don't know where I'd be because I can't do anything. Totally dependent on somebody else to help me and everything. And I can't see too well. I got a cataract in one of my eyes. But at least I can hear, and I just enjoy the heck out of listening to talk radio. And I can listen to stations all over the country on my radio. And believe me, it means a lot to me.
1: There you go, Steve in Cookeville, Tennessee. Good to hear you're still keeping on, keeping on. John Doe. John Doe, take it away. What do you got?
3: The thing that bothers me about CBS is discontinuing the radio. Is they discontinued 60 Minutes, which was on WBZ, and also the CBS Sunday Morning, which is on WCLO. Both of them I had been recording. So that's really what I missed from CBS.
1: Is he saying that they aired the TV shows on the radio? Is that what he was meaning? Is that what he meant? Because I love TV on the radio, or I shouldn't say that. I think it lends itself, right? Because the spoken word, sometimes radio or news programs work on the radio. Those TV news shows, like the CBS Evening News might work on the radio, or CBS Sunday Mornings might work on the radio. But yeah, no, CBS, the CBS radio news is a big, giant, hole. It's really, I mean, there are some other ones who are going to fill that void, but really a sad day when CBS radio went away. But as Dan Mason said, it's the bean counters. They weren't making enough money. They were making money. They just weren't making enough money. So let's just shut it down. I don't know why. It's not bothering anybody. It's making money. Why not just have it keep making money? And if you want to do something else, go do something else. So you have a division that makes good money. Does it have to make great money? Kind of didn't make any sense to me. But that's why I'm not an analyst, because I don't think that way. Ron, welcome to America at Night. What do you got?
4: I thought up a good slogan that the San Francisco Giants baseball players can write on the jerseys. And it's from a Bible. My mother used to teach me King James Version. It goes like this. Pride goeth before a fall. And I think it's in the book of Proverbs.
1: All right, good to know. Joe in Salem, Arkansas. Joe, what do you got?
5: We need to keep AM radio in the cars and trucks. I'm out listening. I'm still able to get you without having internet yet. I'm going to get it, but I don't have it. And WLSAM, got to have it to get McGraw's show. Nothing else within 500 miles of Arkansas here. So, yeah, I heard you. That was a good interview with Dan. Just wanted to throw that out there. We got to keep AM radio.
1: Thank you, sir. Dave in Billingham, Washington. Welcome to America at Night. Hello. Dave's on the phone.
6: Can you hear me?
1: Hey, Dave, you are on the air.
6: How's it going there?
1: Good. How are you, Dave?
6: I'm all right. Hey, I just wanted to give a quick shout out to the radio baseball guy in general, and you know, my guy's Rick Riz, the voice of the Mariners. He's retiring after the end of this year. And after listening to him for 30 years, I'm just kind of reflecting on that a little bit. And, you know, he's just become one of my best friends. And it's going to be sad to hear him go. And I'm just leaning into it this year. You know what I'm saying? Take my mind off all the other.
1: Look, I'm glad you called up Rick Riz. If you've spent 30 years with him, he's as close as as your favorite dog, your favorite movie, your favorite blanket, your favorite pillow, your favorite Barca lounger. I mean, you've listened to him and you've lived and died with his calls. That's what makes radio so powerful. You have every right to sort of lean into him and get every last drop of it. Absolutely.
6: Yep. And I really appreciate you too, man. I listen a lot, and you got a good show.
1: Thank you, Dave. I appreciate it. Thanks, Dave. Is there anything better? The voices of my youth, Kurt Gowdy. Right, go back and listen to Kurt Gowdy. I mean, I was a little kid, and Kurt Gowdy did like a fishing show on Saturday, and it was Kurt Gowdy. And then he did a football game, and I remember where I was, when I was, when I would listen to Kurt Gowdy do a Jet game. Oh my goodness, it was what you wouldn't do to go and listen to tapes of an announcer you listened to when you were a kid. Lindsey Nelson, Bob Murphy. I mean, these guys are just iconic voices. And you hear their voice, you're like, oh, yeah, Kurt Gowdy. Oh, Lindsey Nelson, right? Yeah, no, there's nothing greater than the spoken word. It's the theater of the mind. It's the images you conjure up. And look, I'm just like you. Well, the first time I ever saw Jim Bohannon, I was like, that's not Jim Bohannon. That's not. No, keep talking, Jim, because that's not the picture in my mind I had of you. Right. People come up to me and they say, keep talking. It sounds like you, but it doesn't look like you. Right. I mean, it's that theater of the mind. That's what makes radio so, so great. All right. Let's go back to the phones here. The text lines. We got Doug in Sheboygan, Wisconsin. Doug, what do you got?
7: I just wanted to know if you ever crossed paths with great Regis Philbin. You kind of remind me, you know, both Irish, both good storytellers. You both like sports a lot. I used to watch him when he was way back, and Trump was on there quite a lot. I always call him the Trumpster. They must have been pretty good friends. I kept telling him to run for president, and maybe he listened to him, because he certainly did. I wanted to say I crossed paths with him, too. I was on Do You Want to Be a Millionaire back in the late 90s when it first started. Didn't win a million, but I did all right.
1: How about that? Doug was on Who Wants to Be a Millionaire? Oh, next time he calls up, we got to ask him about that. No, I never crossed paths with Reach. I did interview Kathy Lee once. Maybe I'll tell that story one day. No, never met Reach. Always loved Reach. Great storyteller. He was a character. He was a guy, right? He was a guy he knocked around forever, and then he got Reach and Kathy and hit it big. I loved when he would always gig Letterman around. That was always a good time. No, Reach was great radio, great TV. Distinctive. Yeah, absolutely. Dixter in Jasper, Alabama. Dixter, what do you got?
8: We've got a rodeo coming up starting the 19th and the 20th. That's this Friday and Saturday here in Jasper. And I'm letting you know that we're going to have Ella Langley sing the national anthem. She's going to make a surprise appearance and sing the national anthem from a big old quarter horse crossbreed of a Clydesdale and a quarter horse here for everybody. Kind of a sneak in. So anybody out there in the radio land that wants to see her live and on stage at Jasper Rodeo, come see us. It's really a cheap price to get in, but it's going to be a hell of a good rodeo, because I'm going to be riding a big old frame of bull myself. And we're going to have some local celebrities from the radio station that broadcast your show here.
1: I love me a good rodeo. I've been to a couple of rodeos, and you never have a bad time at a rodeo. TV doesn't do it justice. Kind of like hockey. No disrespect to hockey on TV, but hockey on TV is fun. But a hockey in person is way better. Kind of like a rodeo. Rodeo on TV is fun. It's interesting. But when you're there in person, watching it live, yeah. Same as auto racing. You watch auto racing on TV, yeah, it's cool, but live, nothing better. Yeah, Dixter in Jasper. Robert in Naperville, Illinois. Hello, Robert.
9: I've got a pressing question that's been on my mind for quite some time. Maybe you can answer it. I'm wondering, what would a chair look like if our knees bent in the opposite direction? It may seem minor to you, but it's been pressing on my mind. Maybe you can help clarify that. So thank you very much. Enjoy your show.
1: All right. So let me try and figure this out here. What would a chair look like if our knees bent in the opposite direction? So we'd be sitting on our, on the front of our hips, on our pelvis, instead of our backside? You can't just spring this on me. Inquiring minds want to know. What would a chair look like? It would be the same way. We would just sit in it upside down, right? Right? It would be how would you, your knees would go, if they would bend the other way, you'd just sit down on your pelvis. And then you'd have to, well, I guess kind, I don't know. That reminds me of a great, we were in college. This guy, I may or may not have been under the influence. This guy comes up to me. He's like, I got a pressing question I want you to answer. I was like, what's that? He goes, okay, you're in a car and you're going the speed of light. So far, so good. I'm in a car. I'm going the speed of light. And someone turns the lights on. What happens? That's a dilemma. You're going in a car the speed of light, and someone turns your lights on. What happens? Inquiring minds want to know. Thank you, Robert in Naperville. I'll be up all night thinking about that one. John Doe number two. Good morning. Welcome to America.
10: I think it's
1: night.
10: Weird how there's a font called Trump Font Family, and it matches the kind of the font in the Bible, the words that are offset a little bit. And then for his grandma to have the name Christ, Elizabeth Christ, that's pretty much all I got to say.
1: I didn't know there was a Trump font. Good to know. Interesting. Let's try another John Doe. This one, John Doe, number one or 617. What do you got for us, John Doe?
11: I remember you when I was living in Belleville, Illinois, years ago. And you are such a great orator and great guy.
1: John Doe. I promise you I did not pay him. I don't know who that guy was. Play that again. I didn't quite hear that one, Richard. Play that one again.
11: I remember you when I was living in Belleville, Illinois, years ago, and you are such a great orator and great guy.
1: John Doe making a lot of sense tonight. Let's go back to the phones. Nicholas in Santa Rosa, California. You are on America at Night.
12: Yeah. Hi, McGraw. Let me, I can't hardly hear you. Hi. I just wanted to mention, like, I've been listening to talk radio. Believe it or not, I'm 66. I've probably been listening to it since I was born. My grandmother was, you know, basically a talk radio fiend, you could say. So she'd have the little AM radio there in Trenton, up at the top story at Carteret Arms above the river there. And then my mother, and one of my mothers, you're talking about all the radio hosts. One of my mother's hosts that she despised, he had about an hour at 2 a.m. on WCAU, was none other than Mark Levin. And my mom's been dead 20 years. I'm just being straightforward. I'm not trying to say he's a bad man.
1: Yeah. She just didn't like him.
12: Some of the other great ones were, of course, on FM up in New York, because I had moved to the coast by Jersey there, Monmouth Beach. Scott Muni, Allison Steele from WNEW-FM, just classic voices. And, of course, there was one for me that was just a classic memory. You know, I listened to sports radio. I went to Shea. I'm a Mets fan. Yeah. Well, I'm now a Giants fan here in San Francisco. Same sort of colors, though. Switch over. But I went to Macy's, and I think I was delivering cakes. And I saw the sign that said, Art Russ Jr., signing autographs. And I'd listened to him for years. Great, great sports radio host. You remember him?
1: Art Russ Jr., the name sounds familiar.
12: Okay. Well, he was on, you know, the famous New York Radio 66, and he was a phenomenal talk radio host. Legendary. I think he's in the Hall of Fame. I bet on it.
1: Sure.
12: So I walk in, and I see he's taking autographs, and, you know, listened to him for years. And I look, and this is quite a few years ago, and he wasn't white. I'm just going to say it like that.
1: Mm-hmm.
12: I was astonished. You mentioned it before, not the fact that there's anything wrong with being black.
1: Yeah, yeah.
12: You
1: conjured up your own image of him.
12: Exactly. And same thing recently out here. I listened to the one of the right wing shows out here, although I'm not right wing, a show out of L.A. And I looked at the man, just like you said, nothing like you would picture. That's the great thing about talk radio, unless you really have seen the guy a few times and you're out, that's him. But we had amazing talk radio station here, but it was cut like CBS. Legendary 810 in San Francisco.
1: Hey, Nicholas, I got to go. Thanks for calling in. Call back anytime. Good stuff. Yeah, you bet. America at Night, back in a moment.
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7: Is your forecast on News Talk 1250 KPRF for tonight? Seeing mostly clear skies, down to 49 for our low. Winds on the northwest at about 10. For Friday, up around 70. Going to see some rain showers moving in. Friday night, mostly clear, 49 for our low. 73 for Saturday's high with mostly sunny skies. 52, partly cloudy on a Saturday night. Sunday, up around 73 with mostly sunny skies. Chance of seeing some rain as we get into Monday night. That is your forecast on News Talk 1250 KBRF.
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14: 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I try and read most of the text messages on the air, and we do try and get to a lot of the voicemails. So if you are so inclined, text or voice or call, we love to get in. One last one here on the text line. What did Imus say that got him fired? Nice try. I'm surely not going to tell you what Imus said on the air that got him fired, because I really don't feel like being fired. But I will tell you that even though he was fired and canceled, if you will, he did come back. I think he was on Fox for a while. He was on Fox Business Morning Show for a while after that. But Imus did apologize. He had a cultural sensitivity training virtually on the air. He went to the ends of the earth to try and make amends. And, you know, I believe that if one apologizes for their mistake, you know, we're all human, and we all should forgive, because we all at some point will go make a stupid mistake. And so I think forgiveness is very important in this world. And I don't think anyone's career should be ruined for a stupid 30-second clip of something. It's just my two cents. That's going to do it for us. Thanks for listening. We're off tomorrow for June 19th, company holiday. And then we're back Monday. So have a great weekend, everybody. Have a great Father's Day. Enjoy the U.S. Open. And we'll be back on Monday. Our executive director is Alex Hinton. Our engineer tonight is Richard Good.
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23: News this hour from Town Hall. I'm Jason Walker. United States and Iran signing that initial deal to end the war and ease sanctions and open the Strait of Hormuz. Nuclear talks, though, do continue.
24: Both the U.S. and Iranian presidents have signed an initial agreement to end the war between the United States and Iran. The White House had planned a signing ceremony on Friday in Switzerland, but its fate is now uncertain with conflicting information from the U.S., Iran, and Pakistan. President Donald Trump signed a physical copy of the agreement on Wednesday at Versailles. While Iranian state TV aired photos on Thursday of President Masoud Pezeshkian signing the deal in Tehran. I'm Karen Shamas.
23: Ukraine has really taken a lot of hard hits from Moscow in the last 5 years, but they keep fighting back. Ukraine overnight hitting a major Moscow oil refinery, and that for the second time in 1 week. Kremlin says this is one of Ukraine's biggest drone attacks since Russia started the war. In the meantime, the Russian Defense Ministry now claims Its air defense has shot down more than 550 Ukrainian drones overnight. Top college football executives are meeting now to hash out more details about that sport's next playoff expansion. Gethin Coolbaugh has the latest.
0: Rich Clark, the executive director of the college football playoff, said the meetings between commissioners and a few others were, quote, very healthy, end quote, but didn't lead to anything concrete. They will keep studying the impact that expanding the playoff from 12 to 16 or 24 teams could have on venues, the schedule, and the future of now imperiled conference title games. Another meeting is slated for September. I'm Gethin Coolbaugh.
23: More on these stories at townhall.com.
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23: Well, in New York, attorneys for Luigi Mangione are now reversing course that on plans to use a psychiatric defense in the UnitedHealthcare murder trial, as was reported earlier in the week.
2: Mangione has pled not guilty to the 2024 shooting of UnitedHealthcare CEO Brian Thompson. The switch comes just a day after his lawyers told Judge Gregory Caro they plan to argue the 28-year-old was suffering from extreme emotional disturbance at the time. The defense lawyers were facing a Thursday deadline to provide prosecutors with information to support the emotional disturbance claim. That defense is not the same as not guilty by reason of insanity, but if jurors had accepted it, it could have led to less time in prison. Mangione's state trial is scheduled to start September 8th. I'm Jennifer King.
23: On Wall Street, it was a day of mixed trading, but a good day for the Dow, up more than 300 points. Breaking news and analysis, townhall.com. In New York, the death of a teenager in Central Park has intensified calls to ban the horse-drawn carriages that have been around the Big Apple for 150 years. The accident Wednesday when a horse bolted from its driver. The father of the teenager says that his son jumped out trying to save his mother after she fell underneath the carriage. In the meantime, the Transport Workers Union confirming the driver has been suspended and the horse in question has now been officially retired. Also from New York, but on a much happier note, the Knicks celebrating their first NBA championship now in 53 years. A ticker tape parade through the streets of Manhattan. MVP Jalen Brunson hoisted the trophy toward the crowd, so many of them had a chance to touch it. More on these stories, townhall.com.
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3: Is your forecast on News Talk 1250 KBRF. Continuing for the overnight tonight, mostly clear down around 49. Going to see some rain come in today. 70 for our high, mostly clear. 49 for Friday night's low. 73, mostly sunny on a Saturday. 52 Saturday night. 73, mostly sunny on a Sunday. Then as we get into Monday, up around a 73, partly sunny and a little bit of rain as we get into Monday night. That's a look at your forecast on News Talk 1250 KBRF. 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
14: Cleveland, is Bill on the road? He's somewhere in this crazy mixed up world. He'll check in with us. We have a fiction writer, Jessica Goldstein, has written a book called Retro. It's a cool premise of a book. They take vacations, not around the world, but around time. It's a time-traveling book, in a sense. It's a quirky book, getting a lot of attention, brand new. So we'll get into some of that. This first hour, though, what's next? The Iran situation is over with. Where do we go from here as a country, as an economy, with the midterms coming up? And so our first guest this first hour is a GOP strategist and president of American Energy Leadership Institute. You see him all over the place. He's on Fox News, Fox Business. And he has written an op-ed piece in Fox News on foxnews.com. And it's a really interesting story about the industrialization and the reindustrialization agenda in America and the hurdles that it faces. Chris Johnson, welcome to America at Night. Thanks for joining us.
7: Thanks for having me.
14: In a quick overview, explain your premise, because you say that to get to where we want to go, which is reindustrialize America, we need to build things. And in America, we are blocking ourselves from our own best interests.
7: That's exactly right. I was just in Detroit this week at a conference called Reindustrialize, and that was getting the hundreds of entrepreneurs and innovators that are going to be the next Elon Musk building rockets and missiles and drones and motorcycles, anything you can imagine that we're going to need to build the 21st century, from steel and aluminum to mines, semiconductors, all of it. And the one thing that I kept coming back to is thinking about our challenge of actually building things on the ground. And we're seeing right now most viscerally the sort of not in my backyard response to data centers. And, you know, people have their concerns about data centers with electricity usage and land use. But the reality is data centers are tiny in their impact in terms of power or water or resource use compared to heavy industry. And so President Trump, you know, when he ran in 2015, 2016, and again in 2024, he was talking about this renaissance of industry where we're going to reshore all of these jobs and all of this manufacturing that left for China, that left for cheaper lower wage, lower standards countries. And we were going to bring it back through innovation, through trade policy, and through industrial policy. And so what makes me nervous is seeing this reaction to something as you know, low impact as data centers, and thinking, and what is the reaction going to be when we need to build a steel plant or a semiconductor plant or some of the really heavy industry that we're going to need to build up the defense industrial base, as well as just create the kinds of good jobs that we had 10, 20, 30 years ago.
14: So you quote Peter Thiel, who is a guy who invented PayPal. He's a billionaire. And he was you quoted him as saying, "We wanted flying cars. Instead, we got 140 characters." What did you mean, and or what did he mean?
7: That's because he saw the investment and the capital that was going to big businesses and the sort of innovator economy 10 and 15 years ago. And that was mostly to software. And so it was mostly going to companies like PayPal, like Facebook, companies that you often are doing social media or compute or cloud things, but it wasn't building things in the physical world. And I think that's what was so disappointing to people in my generation, is we grew up hoping for this world where there would be these innovative technologies in the physical world, building things, engineering things. And instead, we got really, really good algorithms that fed us whatever content was seen as most optimal by some artificial intelligence. And that's really discouraging for young people. And so when folks, my age and younger are dispirited with the American economy, with capitalism, with whatever, I think that plays a big part in it, is they don't see the kinds of physical building that they were hoping for, the kinds of things that our previous generation, my parents and my grandparents' generation, saw massive changes to the physical environment where the invention of the automobile, the interstate, the railroad system, subways and metros and all kinds of things that made our physical world better. And instead, all we got was an algorithm that fed us slop that was often, just depressing and not the kind of exciting opportunity that we really hoped we would be stepping in the 21st century with.
14: On that same point of view, though, the young children today, the young kids, the ones who are growing up, since they can't find jobs or careers, they turn to become an influencer. And everyone's an influencer because that's the only thing we've built over the last 20 years.
7: Exactly. And that's what's so kind of depressing. And that should be, I understand why they feel that way, but if it is, I'm a parent now, I have a 3-year-old, and so I don't want him to grow up to want to be an influencer. I want him to grow up to want to build rockets that go to Mars. I want him to be, the next Elon Musk, the next Peter Thiel, the next whoever that's going to build something physical that's going to make the world a better place rather than just make the world a little bit more entertaining.
14: Okay.
7: That's the big distinction that we're trying to make.
14: Yeah, Chris, let's talk about this because Not in My Backyard has been around forever. Is your argument that Not in My Backyard has grown exponentially? Because your example about data centers, that's the only thing Republicans and Democrats agree on, is they don't want a data center anywhere near them. And so has NIMBY exploded recently?
7: No, I think the policy mechanisms that allow NIMBYism to actually block projects have exploded. You've seen the growth of lawfare and the activist left and environmental left weaponizing policy to take these genuine NIMBY concerns, these genuine, hey, I'm not so sure, I don't know the benefits of this project, can you explain it to me, and using the mechanisms of policy to block these projects. I got my start in oil and gas in Ohio. I grew up in central Ohio, and I remember during the fracking boom, I got my start just at the tail end of that, and it was really, there's echoes of that so much, where people were genuinely concerned about this new technology that was disrupting the economy, that required a lot of energy and a lot of resources, and there was a lot of real question about, hey, do we want this here? Is this something that we want in our area? And I would go into these town hall meetings in the local high school, and I would talk to them about the benefits to their local economy. I would assuage fears of environmental risks and talk about all the efforts that these companies are taking to make sure that is taken care of. And at the end of the day, the benefits spoke for themselves. And so I think that natural want to defend your own land, to carry your own community, I think that naturally makes sense. I just, if we just stop there, if fracking companies, if oil and gas companies saw the backlash to fracking and just quit, or Republicans decided, hey, we're going to give up on this, we're going to go the way of Europe and we're going to ban fracking, that would have been a disaster. And so we're thinking about, you mentioned the Iran conflict. If we don't have that fracking technology to get oil and gas out of the ground the way that we have in the last 10 or 15 years, this conflict is totally one-sided because the Middle East entirely controls that oil and gas. The same challenge is happening with data centers, where we need that AI compute to compete with China. And if we just say, folks are mad, I'm going to give up, we're going to shut it all down, we're going to do a moratorium, that will be an economic disaster. And there is an opportunity to get through this initial reaction and talk about the benefits and opportunities. And then not just data centers, but talk about industry, talk about, robots, industrializing through steel and aluminum and copper and semiconductors and all that.
14: And I get that one wants to blame one side or the other. You being a conservative, you look to the liberals and say they're the ones using this levers to block things. But I see equal opportunity offenders, whether it's a data center in a rural area, or how dare you build that apartment complex a mile from my $1 million mansion, right? I mean, you talk to builders, they can't, their hardest time is trying to find land to build because nobody wants them to build more than 3-acre lots. So I think both sides are equal opportunity offenders.
7: Yeah, it's a natural human instinct. I mean, we want to protect our own, right? That is something that is human, not just partisan. But that's why there needs to be significant policy changes that allow for these permitting processes and the regulatory processes and in the land use processes to actually weigh the costs and benefits of these things. And so if there are real environmental concerns, you know, if you're trying to build a, an alfalfa plant that farm that takes a ton of water and you want to build it in the middle of the desert, yeah, that there should be a permitting process that says that's ridiculous. You shouldn't be able to do that. But if it's something that is in a greenfield area that nobody's using and it's an industrial facility for something that is mostly, you know, using clean energy, especially as we're seeing the usage of natural gas turbines and small modular nuclear reactors and solar and storage, these are the kinds of projects that are almost entirely clean, have a limited, you know, environmental impact, and the permitting process and regulatory process should reflect that and be transparent enough that if you're somebody nearby and you want to show up and voice your concerns, you can know that that process is protecting you and it's not just going to be used for this sort of blanket, not my backyard approach. It's something that balances the needs of the community, the benefits to the community, the environmental concerns, and the general economic opportunity, not just to that community, which, I mean, these data centers especially, I mean, they're money printing machines. Loudoun County here in D.C. Has basically, you know, half of their revenue last year was revenue from data centers. I mean, that's building elementary schools, that's building infrastructure, roads, all that. So weighing those benefits and making sure people know those benefits and then having a permitting process that is predictable, that is reasonable, and isn't built to just create as many roadblocks as possible to all forms of economic activity, not just housing growth, not just energy, not just industry, but all of it.
14: Yeah, a couple more minutes here. It's a really interesting conversation because it's not all federal. It's a lot of it's state and local, and they can lobby the mayor's office all day long and get 10 people at City Hall to block just about anything. And with thanks to social media and everything else. And now they're saying that China's flooding the zone with anti-data center stuff to sort of infect our brains and everything else. But I want to end with this, Chris, because you mentioned it in this op-ed piece in Fox News, which I would highly recommend everybody reading because it's really interesting and it's sort of stifling all sorts of growth. And that is our energy bills have gone up exponentially, even without any more data centers being built. We need more energy in this country in every way, shape, or form. And somebody's yelling about wind. Somebody's yelling about solar. Somebody's yelling about nuclear. Somebody's yelling about diesel. Somebody's yelling about coal. Everyone can argue whatever side they want to the point where nothing gets done and the problem only gets worse.
7: Right. And we're in a new environment where for 35 years, you saw basically stagnant electricity demand growth. And so now that we're seeing that pie that was previously fixed growing, it is really a unique paradigm in which we are no longer in a zero-sum environment where if you're building, you know, like I said, I got my start in oil and gas. And I remember when we were building these natural gas plants, a lot of the coal folks were really nervous because they thought it was crowding out their production and their demand. And that's no longer the world we're living in. And so we're just trying to get as many electrons as possible. We, one, don't really have the privilege of being able to discriminate on which electrons are the best. But two, we don't really need to. We have an opportunity to build whatever makes sense in your part of the country. If you're in North Dakota and you have a ton of oil and gas, yeah, you should be spinning as many natural gas turbines as possible. If you're somewhere in the West where there's a lot of uranium and refining happening there, you should build as many nuclear plants as you can. And so it should be this new understanding of this growing pie where we're just adding to it. Nobody is crowding each other out. One industry or one technology winning does not mean another losing. And so if you are somebody who really likes a certain technology or you work in that industry and you've seen the value of that resource, just know that it is not a world in which you are going to lose out if somebody else wins. And we need to write policy that incentivizes that, that creates that opportunity. And especially as the, the partisan divide on NIMBYism doesn't exist, but the partisan divide on policy that allows stuff to get built is very clear, where we're seeing most of the electricity and power growth happening in places like Texas as opposed to places like California. That is abundantly clear.
14: I'm in the Midwest, and during the Biden administration, they had built a natural gas pipeline. It was already built. It was already operational. And the Biden administration tried to nix it and said it was environmentally unfriendly. But they had already built it. So, I mean, they were stopping it even after it was built. So it kind of made no sense. But, know, that's the yin and the yang of the whole thing. Chris Johnson, GOP strategist and president of American Energy Leadership Institute. His op-ed is at foxnews.com. Chris Johnson, good stuff. Thanks for checking in. Have a good night.
7: Thanks for having me.
14: You got it. America at Night, back in a moment.
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14: Hey, we are just getting started. Thanks for

0: story that no one knows, and so you want to read the book. So I find it hard to interview fiction writers, but she came across my radar. Some friends said this is a good read. It's called Retro, a novel. It's her first novel, and so we're going to try and do some justice and talk to a fiction writer. Also, people have been sending me emails saying, hey, why don't you interview any fiction writers? Why is it always nonfiction? So we'll mix in a couple of fiction writers from time to time. Also, let's remind you, for those of you who cannot or cannot or do not listen to hour number three, but you want to chime in and you have a comment, you have a question, you listen when it's being recorded so you can't call in, all you need to do is call in at any time during the show and leave a voicemail. It's the same phone number for texting, for phone calls, and also voicemails after the show is over with. Then it's that one phone number, 1-844-2-McGraw, 1-844-262-4729. Put that phone number in your phone and then be able to use it at any time. That is also the number you call to sign up or to text, to sign up for the text messages, which we send out each and every day. It's sort of like a headline of what's coming up on the show, and Alex sends that out each and every day. And we tell you what's coming up on tonight's show, and we tell you who was on last night's show if you want to make a note or you didn't have a chance to write it down. So it's a way to sort of play along the home version of America at Night. It's as simple as that. Stay right there. We're going to talk about tariffs and the economy and where do we go from here next. Stay right there. America at Night, back in a moment.
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0: 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I've been surfing here since I was a kid. Now, seeing my grandson out on the water, it means everything to me. Watching him and taking in the blue waves, the sea breeze, the blurry horizon?
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2: With SRN News, I'm Jason Walker. It is a bit of a snag, but apparently nothing too serious. Still, Vice President J.D. Vance delaying his trip to Switzerland to lead nuclear talks with Iran. That postponement follows reports that Iran is delaying its delegation due to Israel's military actions in Lebanon. No other official word on the when, why, where, and what is happening next. Supreme Court has ruled against a broad federal ban on gun ownership by marijuana users. That decision, the latest in a line of firearm cases from a court that has expanded gun rights. A new kind of flu vaccine is moving one step closer to the U.S. market. Health advisors recommending approval of the shot made by the same mRNA technology that ended the pandemic. SRN News.
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1: Where does the U.S. economy go from here? That's the focus of the conversation tonight. David Clement is our guest. He's policy director for the Consumer Choice Center. That's a preeminent global consumer advocacy group operating in over 100 countries. He champions open markets, technological innovation. He is an expert analyst, international relations expert. You see him in the Wall Street Journal, the Washington Examiner, the Globe and Mail, and so on and so forth. You also see him quite a bit on Newsmax, Fox Business, and the like. David Clement, welcome to America at Night.
2: Thank you very much for having me.
1: The supply chain has taken a beating over the last 5 years with COVID. Then you had the war with Ukraine and Russia, and then you had this thing going on in the Middle East. Now that this is over with, any hope that the supply chain is going to get better and any chance of any getting back to normal anytime soon?
2: Oh, I wish I was more optimistic, but the going back to normal is very difficult in the current tariff regime. And so it's a bit of a self-inflicted supply chain issue. Now it's like, as you allude to, you get over COVID, you get over the bump of the initial shock of the Ukraine war. There's the potential for hopefully the deal with Iran and things to in the strait to open and whatnot, and that holds. But then at the same time, American manufacturing is being forced to really think about where they're sourcing their goods. But in many instances, we're talking about supply chains that are very difficult to unwind. And so a pretty serious increase in costs across major categories of consumer products that everyday Americans love.
1: I thought the Supreme Court struck down all the tariffs and that he couldn't just arbitrarily put tariffs on. Where are we with all these tariffs now?
2: Yeah, so the administration does have some ability to apply tariffs kind of unilaterally. It was first done through a national emergency kind of declaration. Right now, it seems to have been shifting towards the accusation of lax laws on forced labor. So they do have some authority, but they are very special niche powers. And I think the instances where the president is going to be able to continue to use that is limiting. So, no, unfortunately, the tariffs do still exist, despite the fact that the historical norm is that the president doesn't have this power.
1: I want to get into some real-world examples here for a second, mm-hmm. but just real quick about tariffs. A lot of people think it protects American jobs. And there's the other side of the argument that says it while it might protect some jobs, it hurts many more jobs. Explain that in an educational type a discussion for a moment before we get to some real world examples.
2: Yeah. So, I can actually kind of merge it together
1: sure.
2: here with the example of if we use appliances. Right, appliances are heavily reliant on aluminum and steel. They are one of the core components. When the steel and aluminum becomes more expensive, like international aluminum and steel becomes more expensive, in theory, it does protect an American job or, let's say, an American steel worker. But the total cost of the tariffs in the long run, it is about $650,000 or so per job saved in increased consumer costs. So we are talking a huge, huge amount of increased consumer costs put onto the shoulders of American citizens, all to protect certain jobs. But that also doesn't include all of the other Americans who are employed in the other industries associated with the production of, let's say, a washing machine. Everyone from the people who assemble and manufacture them to the people who sell them at, let's say, at a department store. When those washers and dryers become more expensive, those companies have to make tough calls. And I believe it was Whirlpool just fired their entire night shift in a cost-cutting initiative because they have to pass on increased prices to consumers, and whether or not consumers want to buy them at certain price points is kind of the back and forth. And then if they don't, profits go down, and a major American company is shedding part of its workforce. And so tariffs can save or keep some jobs, but they come at an enormous cost, both for the economy at large, but also for individual taxpayers.
1: It was also a shock to the system, right? Because, I mean, the way we had built the world economy and the U.S. economy over the last 50 years was less and less tariffs and more and more free trade. And then all of a sudden, we started back being a protectionist nation. And that didn't that sort of throw the whole thing out of whack? I mean, it was just a shock to the system?
2: Yeah, very much so. Very much so. And I would also like, I would narrow that into the expansion of North American trade. The amount of auto body parts that cross the Windsor-Detroit border on any given day, where, let's say, it's made in Canada and then it ends up at a facility in Detroit where value is added and it's turned into kind of more of the complete product and then into the assembly line, that is in the billions of dollars a day in terms of economic activity. So we have two economies who, in the example of Canada and the United States, who are incredibly intertwined. And that has, generally speaking, been a very good deal for Canadians and Americans, going back to NAFTA under Ronald Reagan, the first negotiation of the USMCA with Donald Trump, now going into the renegotiation. And so, I mean, it's certainly of high value that something resembling the USMCA does come out of that renegotiation for industry and consumers on both sides of the Canada-U.S. border.
1: Yeah. Let me ask you the opposite. David Clement with us, policy director for the Consumer Choice Center. There are people listening to this and saying, wait a minute, my factory job was shipped overseas. I need my country to protect my job. And so this tariff is a way to get this factory to sort of build here in America so I can be reemployed.
2: Yeah, I'm not dismissive of those concerns because there was a genuine kind of outsourcing. I don't like the word, but when people call it the Rust Belt, right, the kind of hollowing out of middle America. I'm totally sympathetic to some of those concerns. But what they should realize is that increasing the input costs for what an American worker makes, let's say at a production facility, ultimately means that those jobs might not be shipped overseas, but they just disappear. And that is exactly what we're seeing in the appliance sector. We're also seeing it in other sectors like RVs, where prices are going up 25%. Which means a lot of people just aren't interested. And what does that mean? That means people on factory lines get let go and terminated. It means that retailers cut staff because they're not moving as many RVs in a given year at inflated prices. So I'm sympathetic to the concerns about jobs heading overseas, but at the same time, we've got to realize that the tariff framework is a mechanism that does create some serious downstream effects that erases those jobs as well.
1: Yeah. So going forward, where are we now? Trump's going to keep the tariffs on in some way, shape, or form. But the bigger question is whether the tariffs are on or are off. Talk to me about the business of this. The business owner, the small business owner, the big business owner, their argument is, we don't know where to go. We don't know what the policy is going to be going forward. And either it's on or off, but pure chaos is the worst for a business owner.
2: Oh, yeah, because it creates so much instability that, let's say you were wanting to spend money on capital improvements or build another franchise, you're just going to wait it out. You're going to wait and see what the kind of long-term plan here is, because they were 25%, then they were 10%, then they were 50%, and then in some instances the courts have ruled against the administration, but then they figured out new ways to bring them on. I mean, there's also the question of the midterms. Are the Republicans going to lose? Are the Democrats going to take the power of tariffing the world away from the president? And so that instability and back and forth creates a scenario where if you're going to be spending a lot of money to do something, you probably just wait and see, depending on how a bunch of those different things go.
1: Yeah.
2: And that's negative for American workers because those are franchises that otherwise would be open if not for the chaos.
1: So talk about the retaliation for a moment, because I've heard that we have the tariffs on China. China just moved some of that production, or the businesses moved it to Vietnam to skirt the retaliation. And so we didn't have tariffs on Vietnam, so that came in tariff-free, but then they were bringing, you know, it was a mess because they were able to skirt the tariffs on the goods coming in.
2: Yeah, yeah, that's, I mean, point of origin shenanigans, essentially. On retaliation, if I'm specific to Canada, U.S., kind of USMCA renegotiations, because that's where we did see quite a bit of retaliation, it's actually really unfortunate because tariffs are, for the most part, a tax paid for by domestic consumers. And when the Trump administration enacts tariffs, he's making things cost more for Americans. It really was backwards, beyond wanting to like get even, almost like a high school kind of high school fight. I could never see the justification for, well, if Donald Trump is going to tariff Canada, well, then Canada is going to tariff the United States back. When in reality, all it is, okay, the United States decided to make things more expensive for their consumers, and now the Canadian government has decided that it's going to make things more expensive for its consumers. I wish we could get away from that. I wish we could focus on a better, more integrated North American supply chain. Going back to your question about China specifically, a more integrated North American supply chain makes us far more resilient to pressures from China, and far more dependent, or far less dependent, my apologies, far less dependent on China. And so you can avoid that dependency trap that we've seen other countries fall into if we have a more integrated North American market under the USMCA.
1: How bad have farmers been hurt with this tariff stuff?
2: Yeah, I mean, it's pretty tough. When you're looking at fertilizer costs going up, you're looking at the cost of machinery, right? Big purchases. There was some carve outs or relief. I believe it was last week or the week after, and so the administration is seeing some of the real costs and factors play out. But it's been very difficult for farmers because, I mean, it is not a it's not a high margin business. It is tough work, and so if the cost of the brake rotors on a Caterpillar tractor go up by 45% or 50% because there's a tariff on it, that's a tough bill to eat. There's not that much room to pass on increased costs in the food sector because it's such a low margin business.
1: You know, you look, just forget for a second the parts that need to be fixed on the tractors and the John Deere's, but diesel has been through the roof. You mentioned the fertilizer and then the soybeans, right? The soybeans, the input costs are more. But then China, at one point, for quite a while, stopped buying American soybeans. I know they agreed to buy some. I don't know where they are, but they're certainly not where they were, you know, 5, 6, 7 years ago. So we have really hurt the customer who was the customer for the American farmer's soybeans, have we not?
2: Yeah, very much so. Another example is Kentucky bourbon. Right now in the province of Ontario, you cannot actually buy any U.S. alcohol because not that it's a system that I like or a policy that I support, but the province is the wholesaler of all alcohol in the province. And so they don't buy any more U.S. alcohol, and they're not selling what they have. They also happen to be the largest buyer of Kentucky bourbon in the world. And so that retaliation is hitting the factory lines and the workers who are everything from the grain to the people in Kentucky who make whiskey. Those companies are getting taken a beating because of the retaliation that was prompted. Now, I don't like the policy, and I don't support it. I can understand why it was enacted, but you just get this tit for tat back and forth, and the economic pain and chaos just compounds on itself over and over.
1: David Clement is our guest, policy director for the Consumer Choice Center. You read him. He's a frequent guest on in the Wall Street Journal, the Washington Examiner. You see him often on Newsmax, Fox Business, as well as others. The director, the policy director for the Consumer Choice Center, a prominent global consumer advocacy group in over 100 countries championing open markets. David, good insight. Thank you very much. Be safe, and thanks for checking in.
2: Very much appreciated. Thank you.
1: You got it. America at Night. Back in a moment.
0: America at Night with McGraw-Millhaven.
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8: Is your forecast on News Talk 1250 KBRF. Continuing for the overnight tonight, mostly clear down around 49. Going to see some rain come in today. 70 for our high, mostly clear. 49 for Friday night's low. 73, mostly sunny on a Saturday. 52 Saturday night. 73, mostly sunny on a Sunday. Then as we get into Monday, up around a 73, partly sunny and a little bit of rain as we get into Monday night. That's a look at your forecast on News Talk 1250 KBRF. Depend on it.
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1: Hey, how about this? Father's Day weekend is this weekend. Of course, the U.S. Open and Father's Day weekend is synonymous. I was reading in the Free Press an article about Father's Day. Data shows that fathers are investing record amounts of attention, affection, and time in their children. According to new numbers, dads are spending nearly quadruple the number of hours their grandfathers spent with the kids. Men have massively increased the amount of child care and housework they're doing. Parenting time for fathers has been trending upwards for decades. They're calling dads super dads now. My only question is, what took us so long? Why did it take us so long? Article also points out that there are less and less dads out there. Listen to this. The percentage of men 25 to 45 who were dads fell from 66% in 1980 to 53% today. So 25 to 45-year-old men, just over half of them have a child. 23 million American men, family age, do not have children. 23 million. It was 10 million in 1980. It's 23 million today. So men aren't having babies, women aren't having babies. Good news is the men that do have the babies, they're being good dads. We got to do something about that birth rate. We got to start birthing them or getting them in somewhere, because that's a dangerous game when we cross that Rubicon of more deaths than births, and that's where we're headed in this country. All right, stay right there. Lots more to get to. America at Night continues. Our executive director is Alex Hinton. Our engineer tonight is Richard Good. I'm McGraw-Milhaven, and this is America at Night on Westwood One.
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0: news this hour from Town Hall. I'm Jason Walker. Well, it's great news for motorists.
1: Gas prices for regular unleaded falling below $4 a gallon in many states across the country. The drop comes after President Trump signed the agreement with Iran. In California, gas prices are averaging around $5.64 a gallon, but in South Carolina, regular unleaded is around $2 cheaper at $3.58 per gallon.
0: And in the Dallas-Fort Worth area, regular can be found right now as low, in some cases, $3.29. President Trump defending his controversial peace deal with Iran by pointing to the positive reaction from a stakeholder he often values most, and that is the markets. There is some pushback to the president's Iran deal from a supporter or two along his own party.
2: Senators and allies of President Trump have harsh reviews for his agreement to end the Iran war. Senate Armed Services Committee Chair Roger Wicker says the president pursued peace through strength and hopes the intermediaries working on this deal are not undermining that objective. Louisiana Republican John Kennedy says Iran has 60 days to prove itself.
3: I trust the Iranian government like I trust gas station sushi.
2: Conservative radio host Mark Levin suggests slow walking Iran, get through the midterms, then knock them out. On social media, President Trump called his critics fools. Ed Donahue, Washington.
0: Never, never let it be said that Ukraine is afraid to fight. Ukrainian drones have blasted a major Moscow oil refinery for the second time this week, and in doing so, disrupted hundreds of flights in Moscow. Russian officials say this is one of Ukraine's biggest drone attacks since that invasion began more than 4 years ago. More on these stories, townhall.com.
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0: The first named storm of the Atlantic hurricane season, a bit of a strange storm. Arthur started off with a bang and quickly lost steam, but it's still around a little.
5: Forecasters say life-threatening flooding is likely in parts of Texas, Louisiana, Mississippi, Alabama, Georgia, and the Florida Panhandle from the remnants of Tropical Storm Arthur, which has been downgraded to a low-pressure area. Forecaster David Roth is with the National Weather Service Weather Prediction Center.
6: Three more days of heavy rain. It looks like Louisiana itself becomes less of a risk by Saturday. But for parts of Mississippi and Alabama, it looks like it's through Saturday.
5: Roth says already parts of southeast Louisiana received 7 to 10 inches of rain Thursday morning. I'm Donna Warder.
0: Breaking news and analysis at townhall.com. Now, a lot of people will tell you that the heroes are rock stars, movie stars, and athletes today. No, they're not heroes. Here's a story about heroes.
1: At the White House, President Trump awarding the Medal of Honor to two Vietnam vets and a service member who fought in Afghanistan.
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1: Laura Winters reporting.
0: Wall Street numbers Thursday. S&P 500 rose 80 points, closing at 7,500. Dow Jones Industrial Average was up 72 points on the day at 51,500. And the NASDAQ surged up nearly 500 points. 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
9: Here's your forecast on News Talk 1250 KBRF. Continuing for the overnight tonight, mostly clear down around 49. Going to see some rain come in today. 70 for our high, mostly clear. 49 for Friday night's low. 73, mostly sunny on a Saturday. 52 Saturday night. 73, mostly sunny on a Sunday. Then as we get into Monday, up around a 73, partly sunny and a little bit of rain as we get into Monday night. That's a look at your forecast on News Talk 1250 KBRF. 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
12: To me, he heard that I had gotten the job, and he sent me an email, and he was congratulating me on the job. And I sent him an email saying, hey, send the word out to all of your neurotic, crazy writers that I'm looking for authors to tell interesting yarns. And he sent back our next guest. He said, you have to get Jessica Goldstein on. So guess what? Her book is out, and we have a chance to talk with her. Her book comes out next week. Jessica Goldstein is the author of a brand new novel called Retro. Jessica, welcome to America at Night. Thanks for joining us.
13: Thank you for having me. Is it neurotic to insist I'm not neurotic?
12: Yes, that exactly proves my point.
13: Is that
12: yes.
13: The first time?
12: Yeah. Never mind. I was wrong. Let us move on. The book is called Retro, and you publish a weekly newsletter called The Retro Report. So what's what's going on here? You have a thing for all things retro? What's going on?
13: So the novel came first, and the novel is about this struggling out-of-work actress who gets a job at a startup called Retro that's a time travel agency, and they take wealthy tourists on vacations to the past. Bachelor parties at Woodstock, 20s for your 20s, birthday bashes to Prohibition-era speakeasies, concerts, sporting events, inaugurations, assassinations, bygone America. It's just a retro metro ride away. So in writing the book, I spent so much time, of course, thinking about American history and what events and places and ideas people are nostalgic for that we romanticize. And so in doing that, I spent so much time reading old books, watching old movies, diving into old culture. And so the newsletter became a place where I could recommend all of these vintage pop cultural, I guess, artifacts, even though not all of them are that old. I don't want to date myself. I'm like, some of these things are from the 2000s. But a place to treat all of that, like the breaking news that it is to me, because even when something is very old, when you discover it, it feels new to you.
12: Yeah. The book is called Retro, a novel. And I picked it up just to glance at it so I could get a sense of what I was going to ask you. And I found myself not being able to put it down. It is engrossing. It sucks you in. It's such a great concept because, unlike other time travel stories, it's and you have a chart in the beginning. It's sort of like a subway system, and you can pick and choose where you want to go on the subway. It's just instead of going to Fifth Avenue or down to Wall Street, you can go to the 1950s Polo Grounds.
13: Exactly. For my fellow Washingtonians, it is inspired by the D.C. Metro. And so the lines are locations and the stops are dates. So you can take the Wild West Express, get off in 1860, go to an original rodeo. You could go to the first rodeo. You can take the New York Deluxe and go party at Studio 54 in the 70s before the Coke was laced with fentanyl. Like, you can really world your oyster.
12: So when you sat down to write the book, did you give me the inspiration? Where did this all come from? Are you a time travel fan, or how did you stumble across this idea?
13: So I started out just with the wordplay of time travel agency. I just thought that was so funny and so evocative. I was really thinking about work and workplaces. I've worked in a couple really interesting offices. I started out as a journalist at the Washington Post, like the old Don Graham's Washington Post. And that was just a wild, intense ecosystem of which to be a part as a very young person. And I really wanted to write about work and how weird work is. And the thought of combining the structure of an office with the zany impossibility of time travel was very appealing to me. Like, I was thinking about somebody in their like gladiator fit with like blood splattered everywhere, but they're in a conference room being reamed out because they didn't like properly file for their PTO. And then the more I was kind of building out that idea, I just couldn't escape how nostalgic everything seemed to have become. Our politics, our pop culture, especially during the pandemic. Remember when people started to capitalize before, like the before was a place that people were so desperate to go. And I really wanted to feel hopeful about the future, but I was finding it very difficult to do. And that tension, that like push-pull of, I wish I felt better about what tomorrow was bringing. I don't want to be somebody who's constantly living in the past, but I don't know how to get over that feeling like the future is looking so bleak, is what kind of gave the comedy that started the idea, that like bigger animating force that makes it a novel.
12: Tell me how hard it was to get a publisher interested in the book, because you got a good one right out of the gate. How did that go?
13: Thank you so much. I have a fantastic agent. She and I worked together to get the manuscript to a place where we felt really good about it. I will say, from all my time in the journalism minds, I believe very deeply that publishing is a collaborative process. So I was very excited to be edited, and I was looking forward to that like matchmaking process. So we sent it out on submission. I took a bunch of meetings. I had like the dream scenario. There were enough interested publishers that the book sold at auction. So it was a really whirlwind. It was totally the fantasy come true.
12: Wow, fantastic. Let me ask you this question. This book has Hollywood written all over it. Netflix series, movie. Has Hollywood come calling yet?
13: I've taken so many meetings, and now all we do, and you and your listeners can join me in this, every night we just pray to the content gods. We just put our offerings out to the streaming powers that be. Because I agree with you, and you're not the first person to say that to me. So I just think if they're listening, they should pick it up. They should get on it.
12: Absolutely. Yeah. The book is called Retro. It comes out next week. You can pre-order it where all fine books are sold. Novel by Jessica Goldstein. Jessica, you're a journalist. You once a journalist,
13: yes.
12: always a journalist. But this is a novel. And so let me ask you the question. I've had writers tell me that they love writing fiction because they can hide the truth in their fiction. So how much of this book?
13: That's interesting.
12: Obviously, somebody didn't go back to the World's Fair in St. Louis, because that would be the fiction part of this. but how much were you able to hide truth while you wrote this novel, Retro?
13: Okay, I actually feel the opposite way that those other journalists whom you spoke feel, because so in my life as a journalist, I also write satire for like McSweeney's Internet Tendency, and sometimes I end up writing those humor pieces because I have something I want to say about real life, and journalism and its perfectly valid and reasonable limitations starts to feel like too small a container for the thing I want to say about what's true. And fiction is even more expansive than that. So it's almost like in the limitlessness of fiction, of course, you're not telling the truth in terms of quoting a real person, describing a real fact, but you are able to get at something that's true, like emotionally true. And it feels, it's so weird because, of course, it's impossible. It's all made up, but it does feel very true to me. It feels as deeply engaged with reality in a way as my journalism is, just from a very different vantage point.
12: Yeah, because in the book, the main character has a love affair with somebody from, right? They're living
13: That's
12: in the
13: right.
12: present, and they go visit, you know, a different era, and they have a relationship, and there's a love triangle between men and time, and it's very intoxicatingly bizarre.
13: Well, one of the things I thought about a lot is, like, okay, we're going on this leap. This technology is real. If it were real, what would people do with it? And it's like, of course, people would go to the past to have these thrilling affairs with people they would never date in their real lives, who they could never meet in their real lives. They would all be trying to, like, go back and meet celebrities. People would be hitting on Marilyn Monroe, left, right, and center. And so it just felt like, oh, my God, of course, if this person, this young woman who is a little bit lost but really down, went to L.A. in 1937, she would absolutely meet, like, a hard-drinking private eye who, in her real life, she would be like, who did this guy vote for? What is his deal? But in the past, it's like vacation rules, and none of it counts.
12: So you superimposed the idiosyncrasies of today's people and had to, like, strip them of that and make them think. Take a 2026 person and bring them back to 1945 and put this 2026 person into 1945.
13: Exactly. And they're almost like spies. Like, they have the ability to kind of live their cover. And that's part of why my main character, Ash, is such an attractive applicant to Retro, because she's an actor. And so she has the ability to perform and play a character and disappear into a role. And I'm sure you've had that experience too, when you're out of town and you just feel like you can be a version of yourself that you can't be when you're at home. And then you're almost like, wait, is this the real me? Is my beach self my truest self? Is Europe me the one I should be all the time?
12: Is my 1937 self my real self, or is my 2026
13: yes.
12: my real self? I mean, you can go down a rabbit hole, obviously, and just endless possibilities. Let me ask you this, Jessica Goldstein, the author of the new book, Retro, a Novel. When you started writing the book, how did you write? Did you know where you wanted to go? Did you just start writing and let the sort of characters take on their own world? How did you write this?
13: So I started out by building the world of The Office. Like, Retro is this startup that has all of the kinds of wonderful, exhilarating, strange perks of any of the big tech startups that you can think of. But of course, with this added confetti of, oh, but there's time travel. So there's all this, like, fun, impossible technology. There's a commissary where you can still get Four Loko, an original recipe Coca-Cola. Like, all of that was kind of the beginning. It was like I was building home base first. And then I started to build out, like, okay, if they have guests, what are the touristy spots? Like, what are the play the single of these trips where people would definitely go? I knew Woodstock would be on that list. I knew the Wild West would be on that list, for instance. And then I decided, okay, but I bet the agents, the people who work there, they go to the deep cuts because it's considered, like, oh, it's so basic and so obvious to go to the mainstream spots. And so then I started just digging into what are the kind of forgotten or strange, deep, weird little nooks of American history. I'm from New Jersey. I was like, well, they have to go to Action Park in the 80s. They have to go there.
12: How do you know Action Park? How do you know Action Park? You're not that old.
13: Okay, this is such a great question. How do I? I mean, now there has since been a documentary made about Action Park called Class Action Park because of how many people were maimed or killed at this absolutely psychotic water park. But I don't know. I'm like, did they just put it in the pizza sauce where I grew up and then I just absorbed it through the culture? I don't remember ever not knowing about Action Park. It's just part of the lore, like the Jersey Devil.
12: I have scars on my body from Action Park, and Oh yes, I do. Oh yes, I do. We went to Action Park a couple of times. Yeah, yeah, yeah.
13: You're kidding.
12: It was. Yeah, that should be your next book about Action Park. That's where it should. That's where it should set. Yeah, absolutely. All right, Jessica Goldstein, we're out of time. Let me ask you this real quick. Book signings, are we going to see you on the Today Show? Are we going to see you on Regis and Kathy Lee? Where are you going to be showing up in the next couple of weeks promoting this book?
13: Okay, I am going on a book tour, and folks can sign up for my newsletter to get all of the details. The first stop is at Old Town Books in Old Town Alexandria in Virginia on Monday, and I will be at Politics and Prose in Union Market in Washington, D.C. on Thursday. So those are the launch week schedule, and then I'll be in Chicago. I'm doing a Jersey stop, going to be at Books Are Magic in Brooklyn in New York on July 22nd, and hopefully just adding more dates as we go.
12: Beautiful. What's the website for people to follow right along?
13: Oh, okay. They can sign up for my newsletter, which is on Substack, and it's called The Retro Report, and they can explore the world of retro, get your passport photo taken, apply for a job as a time travel agent. 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
14: It all connects. The girl who walks for hours to bring home the family's water. The school she can't attend most days. Her little brother's belly laugh. Her dreams of being a teacher, an engineer, the mayor. it all connects. But at Child Fund, so do we, through everything we do, so every child can grow up healthy, educated,

0: sometimes we're not here, and people call, and people want to throw in their own two cents. So we've set up the voicemail, and so you can leave a message. So if you're listening to us at some point throughout the night or over the weekend, and you have a thought or something came to your head, or you want to chime in, you want to ask a question, you have a guest idea, you want to tell me how much you hate the show, whatever, we love it. You just call and leave a message, and we'll put it up, and we'll get it on the air in the open phone segment. So text, call, or voicemail, 1-844-2-McGraw, 1-844-462-4729. It's a great way because not everybody can call in, and sometimes you're listening after the show is over, and you're not listening to it live. Maybe later on in the night, maybe you're working. Maybe you're driving home. You want to get home. Maybe you're trying to put the kids to bed. Maybe you can't sleep and you want to call up a little bit later on. The voicemail is a great opportunity. We love the interaction with the audience. We love it, love it, love it. One of the reasons why I do the show. And we keep that third hour open for the interaction with everyone who's listening. Because I want to know who's out there. What are you thinking? What are you thinking? What are you doing? We're all in this crazy mixed up world together. Stay right there. Bill Clevin's going to join us from somewhere. I have no idea what he's going to talk about, but I know it's going to be interesting. Stick around. America at Night, back in a moment.
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0: 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Now, seeing my grandson out on the water, it means everything to me. Watching him and taking in the blue waves, the sea breeze, the blurry horizon?
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2: With SRN News, I'm Jason Walker. Lebanon's state-run news agency says at least 16 people have been killed in Israeli airstrikes overnight during intense fighting. The Israeli military says it struck southern Lebanon during that issue as U.S.-Iran talks in Switzerland now apparently are postponed. Vice President J.D. Vance is delaying his trip to Switzerland to lead the nuclear snag with Iran. No word yet on when it may be coming about after all. The Supreme Court has ruled against a broad federal ban on gun ownership by marijuana users. That decision is the latest in a line of firearm cases from a court that has expanded gun rights. And on Wall Street, Dow Industrials on the day were up nearly 80 points in heavy trading. SRN News.
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1: All right, it's time to check in with Bill Cleveland, who is Bill on the Road, BillOnTheRoad.com. 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
2: Hello, McGraw. How are you?
1: You've had a couple of book signings tonight. You're a busy man.
2: Oh, I was just telling your producer, Alex, I just wrapped up my second one of the day, and I'm exhausted. I hope I don't fall asleep during this segment. How sad would that be?
1: Well, that'd be
2: one of my better ones.
1: You know, that's funny because I usually fall asleep during these segments, so it'd be interesting for you to fall asleep. How hard can it be to do a book signing? You just sit there and sign books. I mean, how many people are showing up to these book signings?
2: No. So I do, when I do these, I have an hour-long presentation that I do. And so it's great stories, and there's video, and they're actually really a lot of fun. Of all the books I've written, this is my favorite presentation that I've done. So people come out, yes, they get books signed and so on and so forth, but there's a presentation where they learn about all the, in this case, learn about all the presidents, and I take them, you know, do some videos, so they go inside some of the homes and I kind of give you a tour of some of them, and it's really a lot of fun. But it is, you know, you're talking for an hour at a time, each one of them. So even as much as I love to talk, it wears down on you a little bit.
1: All right. Well, certainly fair enough. The book is called Presidential Road Trips, where all fine books are sold. And if you go to BillOnTheRoad.com, you have a list of all your book signings, right, all throughout the country?
2: I do, yeah. So, and I'll be in where am I going next? The Lincoln Library and Museum in Springfield. I'll be there next week. So.
1: All right, good. You can check out the stovetop hat. All right. You, however, what do you want to talk about tonight?
2: Well, I messaged you earlier today, and I said I won't have time really to put together much, but what I would love to talk with you a little bit about, and maybe you've discussed this already on your program, but I've been watching these videos from, a lot of them are Europeans, but people from other parts of the world who are discovering America for the first time. And I have to say, so I'm kind of in a unique experience, or I've had a unique experience in my life. Since 2013, I have driven all over the country professionally. I'm doing these stories. I'm meeting people, in every state and these small towns and big cities and whatever. And during my travels over the years, I have learned and experienced what all of these Europeans are now seeing for the first time. And what I mean by that is, people are always stunned when I tell them that, social media is not necessarily real life, right? So we're told and we're made to believe that half the country hates the other half of the country. And what I have found in my travels over the years is when I meet people from all walks of life, they can be far right, they can be far left, whatever, I have had amazing experiences with all types of people. And you can't even imagine the type of people that I have met, some really quirky, interesting people, and, very professional people, rich people, poor people, whatever. And I've always had wonderful experiences, whether I'm going to a small town museum or I'm just chatting with random people at restaurants and whatever. And so, when this World Cup thing started and I've started seeing these videos come up from Europeans mostly, and they're describing the United States and talking about how they feel like they've been lied to by the media and by online encounters and things like that, because they get here and they are just falling in love with the United States. And I would encourage people who are listening, if you have not watched any of these videos, and McGraw, like I said, maybe you've talked about this already, but if you have not seen any of these social media videos of just, I'm talking normal, everyday people from other parts of the world who are in the United States now and spending some extra time, whether they're driving through the South or they're up in Kansas City or up in Boston or wherever they are, and they're getting to see America firsthand. Seriously, I watched at least 100 of these videos yesterday. I cannot get enough of it. Guys who are going to Bucky's for the first time, right? The big gas station. They can't believe it. They're walking through Walmart like it's a museum. They're having their first bite of Chick-fil-A, or they're going to the Waffle House. they're driving down the highway in big old SUVs. I mean, seeing the Grand Canyon for the first time, it is absolutely amazing, and just it makes me so happy to see these people appreciating America. When you do have quite a few people, I think, here who have, we're so spoiled, let's put it that way, and forget about how great this country is, so... Yeah.
1: And so I've seen some of them, and I've seen this sort of growing conversation of Americans saying, hey, hold on a second. There are these people coming in from different countries telling us how much they love America. Well, of course, yes. Right? And so I can't remember if it was one of these or somebody recently told me a story that somebody told a husband or a wife or a mom or a dad, hey, I was going to go to the World Cup in America, and the parents sat them down from, I don't know, Germany or Austria or England or something, and just begged them not to go because you're going to be shot in the streets. Everyone gets shot in America, and maybe you should bring a gun, and here's a bulletproof vest. And they came over here, and they were like, not only were we not shot the first 10 minutes, but I haven't seen a gun, and everyone's happy. And I mean, just... They called back home, and they're like, boy, guys, you're not going to believe this, but it's actually safe around here.
2: Yes. McGraw may have told you this story before, if I did, forgive me, but I was in Spain a couple of years ago, and I met a girl who said that she had come to the United States a couple of times, and she said, to your point, she said the first time she came to the United States, she was literally under the impression, and her family was like, don't go, you really shouldn't go, it's pregnant, and she was under the impression that everybody in the United States carried a gun on their hip. And like the old, like the Wild West. And she said when she got off the plane and she started traveling around, she was like, where is it? How come nobody's there? And they're stunned. They're absolutely stunned. And how sad is that, these folks over there are getting this crazy view of the United States. And it takes actually coming here and experiencing it firsthand. There was a great story I saw yesterday of a guy who, same deal. Was told not to come, and he gets it. This is I guess they're one of the World Cup events, must be either in Oklahoma City or near Oklahoma, somewhere in the state. And so he and his wife were there visiting, and they get and he's doing these social media videos, right? So somebody locally in Oklahoma City sees his video online and sends him a direct message and says, hey, we're glad you're here. If you don't have anything to do this afternoon, my wife and I will come pick you up and we'll go ride ATVs. And this guy's like, I don't even know what that means. What is an ATV? And it's a total. And to their credit, they said, okay. And so they documented the whole thing in this video. And a random couple come up and they pick them up at their hotel. They take them out to barbecue. They take them out to this like world class ATV place where they ride these things. And these people had the time of their lives. And so they post about it, and a lot of these people are just normal folks, right, documenting their visits. But then you also have the social media influencers who are doing this stuff, and they, too, they can't believe it. There was one guy I was watching last night on his video, and this guy was about to break down in tears. He's talking about how he started doing these videos documenting his time in America, and he's like, I cannot believe the number of random people who are messaging me saying, hey, if you need a place to stay while you're here, we got a room for you. You can come stay with us. Or, hey, can we come take you to dinner or come visit? He's like, I cannot believe the generosity of Americans and how kind everybody is. And I, of course, am watching this from my perspective going, yeah, duh. I've been telling people this for 13 years. And so I love it. I really, really, really love seeing this.
1: Well, it goes to, I don't know if it's the time and place or the world we live in or the media landscape we have or the social media world we're stuck into, but we're all in our silos in some way. And you can pick up the phone and scroll and go into that black hole and say the most vile things in the world to somebody online, put down the phone and go help an old lady, crossing the street with her groceries. And then go back to the phone and say the most vile things in the world to somebody, and then go back and give money to a local dog rescue or something. I mean, it's a disconnect.
2: It is a bizarre thing that I believe scientists and psychologists will study for the next 100 years about this particular time in humanity. And you're right. And I know some of these people that occasionally, I don't do much scrolling anymore these days, but you know, I know some people who I'm like, what in the heck are they doing? Talking about this, that, or the other. And then, but you're like, they are the nicest people I've ever met. So maybe it's a way of just getting out your frustration. I don't know exactly what it's all about, but you know, folks have to understand, you know, social media in general is not real life. And thank God for that. And so, like I said, I am just, there was one family, you mentioned about the guns earlier. There was one family, they did a video and same deal. They had young kids. They were told, do not come over here. And they, so they mentioned that in their video. And then they cut to a bunch of scenes of their kids having the time of their lives, doing all sorts of American things. A couple of things. So I'll mention, I'll just pull a few of these. So, some of the things that people are getting excited about, ranch dressing. I don't really like ranch dressing, but apparently Europeans are going crazy over ranch dressing. Free ice. Who knew? Like, free ice for free is a thing.
1: Ice in Europe, you ask for a glass of ice, they give you one ice cube. Yeah.
2: If you've ever gotten a Coca-Cola anywhere in Europe, it's like flat. There's no ice. It's gross. The trucks, McGraw, they love the trucks, the giant pickup trucks. And this one guy made a video, and he was blown away by the air conditioning in the rental car. That he was cool and on every part of his body he was talking about. He was so excited about that. Bucky's, you know, the gas station. I mean, I've seen a ton of videos of people going into there and just, you know, completely blown away by the size of, you know, the gas stations and such. So, I mean, if you haven't watched these videos, all you have to do, first of all, just search for one, like World Cup, European, whatever. And then trust me, the algorithm will know that you enjoyed it and you'll see 100 more. They're remarkable.
1: We have to discover how great our country is from through a different set of eyes, in a sense. We need to rediscover our own country, in a sense. You know, on that same vein, Bill, BillOnTheRoad.com, and you know this being in radio, and this has happened to me. If it's happened to me once, it's happened to me 100 times. I'll get an email, the most scathing email, a borderline death threat email, right? I mean, every foul word known to man, there's like this person is in some type of manic mood. And you're like, I can't, and I'm never listening to you. You're evil. You're terrible. You're the reason why the world is going to hell. I mean, just the most vile email.
2: And I'll pick up one of those.
1: Yeah. And I'll pick up the phone. I'll pick up the phone and I'll say, hi, is Steve Jones? Who is this? Hi, this is McGraw Millhaven. I just read your email. Oh, you read those? Yeah.
2: Oh,
1: yeah,
2: my
1: I read
2: Lord.
1: Them. Yeah, I'm sorry. I actually listen to your show all the time. I actually love your show. I was just having a bad day and I you said the wrong time and I was, you know, I bounced my mortgage check and I was mad and so I just wrote it and I just sent it. And meanwhile, you know, I'm actually curled up in a ball in a fetal position for 3 days because I think I ruined this guy's life. And it turns out he wasn't even mad at me and he listened to the show all the time. And so when we say these things online or in emails, we don't even think people read them or pay attention to them. We just send it out into the ether, not even knowing how harmful our words are.
2: No, you're 100% correct. When I first started in radio, and you know this, started in the St. Louis market, and I used to tell jokes on the radio every day, a little mini monologue of jokes, and I would get email from people who would be mad at me for joking about this guy or that guy, and then you know, you'd have one day it'd be a guy going, well, it is so obvious that you are a Democrat, and then the next day it is so obvious that you are a Republican, and I just you don't know anything, and it's just the best. But early on when I was young, it really did bother me. Like, you're like, oh my God. And now it's like, you, it's just like, oh, whatever. It's kind of humorous. And you're right. Most people don't even know that we see those. And sometimes right. we don't see them, which is probably right. for the best.
1: Well, I love that. This has happened to me numerous times, too. Well, I'll tell a really bad joke, a dad joke or something, and somebody will be like, that's the stupidest thing. That's the dumbest joke in the world. You're an idiot. And then, like, 3 hours later, they'll repeat that joke to somebody else. I'm like, oh, wait a minute. You're stealing my material now? Yeah. Yeah. Yeah. So crazy yeah. stuff. Yeah,
2: no, it absolutely is.
1: Yeah, good stuff. Bill Cleveland, BillOnTheRoad.com. It's a great point. I'm glad you brought it up, because it is starting to get some traction, and Americans are finally starting to sort of see America through the eyes of the Europeans and the people who've come to visit, and realize, you know what, this country is pretty good, and we do have a lot to be thankful for. BillOnTheRoad.com. We'll check back in with you. Oh, well, we're off next week. So no, we're here next week. I'm off the following week. So,
2: okay.
1: One more.
2: I'll tell my assistant
1: next Thursday. Bill Cleveland, okay. BillOnTheRoad.com. Presidential road trips. Check out the book signings. Maybe he'll come to a town near you and you can go see his hour-long presentation. Bill, have a good night. Thanks for checking in.
2: Okay, be well. See you later.
1: You got it. Good stuff. He's so right. It's good to realize and to put into perspective that there's a lot to be thankful for, and there's a lot of people making a lot of money on hate out there, and it just doesn't need to be. Good stuff. America at Night, back in a moment.
0: This is America at Night with McGraw-Milhaven.
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10: Here's your forecast on News Talk 1250 KBRF. Continuing for the overnight tonight, mostly clear down around 49. Going to see some rain come in today. 70 for our high, mostly clear. 49 for Friday night's low. 73, mostly sunny on a Saturday. 52 Saturday night. 73, mostly sunny on a Sunday. Then as we get into Monday, up around a 73, partly sunny and a little bit of rain as we get into Monday night. That's a look at your forecast on News Talk 1250 KBRF. 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
1: All right. Yeah, here's what we got going on. We're going to do open phones next hour. It's all about open phones. That's next hour here. On America at Night. And, I can't stop thinking about, I started to see some of those, yesterday, today, and I was paying attention to it. It's so amazing, right? People make so much money off the hate, hate. If you're not exactly like me or, and talk radio, 100% guilty. Am I guilty? Yeah, probably. You know, it's easier to sort of talk about something that doesn't make any sense or is stupid or is, we don't talk enough about the things that are good. And it's easy to fall down that rabbit hole. That's why I'm constantly fighting against it. And I fail too. Not everything's, you know, sunshine and roses. There are things that, you know, you need to point out that are wrong or whatever else or things you think or whatever else. I get it, but we don't do enough talking about all the good things. As a matter of fact, I don't have time, but, reminded me of during the early beginnings of the Ukrainian war with Russia. I said something along the lines of, hey, you know what? There before the grace of God go any of us. Thank God we don't live in Ukraine, right? And, you know, be thankful you live in America. And I got the, like, scathing emails, like, how dare you? I was like, what are you talking about? Would you rather live in St. Louis or would you rather live in Kyiv right now? And the guy was insinuating that America had no problems. I was like, relax, calm down. Yeah, I understand America still has problems, but for all of our problems, let's put it into perspective. We'll come back and talk about it next hour. Hold that thought. Our executive director is Alex Hinton. Our engineer tonight is Richard Good. I'm McGraw Milhaven. This is America at Night on Westwood One.
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25: News this hour from Town Hall. I'm Jason Walker. Lebanon's state-run news agency says at least 16 people killed in Israeli airstrikes overnight. Israeli military does say it struck the southern part of Lebanon in intense fighting. In the meantime, Vice President J.D. Vance now delaying a trip to Switzerland to lead the nuclear snag with Iran. That postponement follows reports that Iran is delaying its delegation due to Israel's military actions in Lebanon. Vice President issued a notable warning to Israeli officials.
26: That memorandum of understanding between the U.S. and Iran really calls for an end to the hostilities in Lebanon. However, when the Vice President got asked this question, particularly about the internal frustrations that the Israeli Prime Minister had been voicing in private, he gave a pretty stark warning. It really caught my attention and caught the attention of others in the room. He pointed out that President Trump remains the only head of state in the world that is sympathetic to Israel right now, and basically saying to Israel, the U.S. is your only friend in the world at this moment.
25: That is correspondent Soon Ming Kim. Secretary of War Pete Hegseth announcing a six-month Pentagon review of American forces in Europe. Correspondent Ken Lorman reports the review's outcome will depend on how quickly European allies take responsibility for their own security.
27: Hegseth is criticizing NATO allies for not providing access to bases for U.S. forces to launch attacks on Iran. He also accuses Europe of prioritizing gender equity and climate change over defense. The review could impact NATO's collective security guarantee, but U.S. nuclear weapons will remain in Europe.
25: And NATO's Secretary General has noted a significant increase in defense spending. More on these stories, townhall.com.
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29: For the first time since March, gas prices have fallen on average to below $4 a gallon. AAA's Thursday national average for a gallon of regular, $3.99. Down a couple of cents from Wednesday, about 50 cents lower than a month ago. The decline comes on the heels of President Trump and his Iranian counterpart signing that memorandum of understanding. Prices still vary from state to state. California's average, $5.64. In South Carolina, it's $3.58. Rich Thomason reporting.
25: Well, the number of Americans applying for jobless aid fell last week as the Trump administration continues to bring the nation's economy well under control, despite what the Democrats may say. Applications for unemployment bennies in the week ending June 13th dropped by 4,000 to 226,000. Breaking news and analysis, townhall.com. Trump administration buying back more offshore wind leases.
0: It's not going to be wind.
2: President Trump's made his disdain for wind energy plain, and his administration's now spent nearly $2.6 billion in an effort to discourage its expansion in favor of fossil fuels. The latest came Wednesday when it bought back leases for four more offshore wind projects. Chicago-based Invenergy agreed to end them in exchange for reimbursements of fees totaling $765 million. It had already canceled the largest of the four off New Jersey's coast in November. The others are off the coasts of Maine and California. The company plans to invest the money in natural gas and geothermal ventures. I'm Ben Thomas.
25: Wall Street Thursday, S&P 500 up 80 points on the day. The Dow gained 72. U.S. markets will be closed Friday for Juneteenth. More on these stories, townhall.com.
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4: Here's your forecast on News Talk 1250 KBRF. Continuing for the overnight tonight, mostly clear down around 49. Going to see some rain come in today. 70 for our high, mostly clear. 49 for Friday night's low. 73, mostly sunny on a Saturday. 52 Saturday night. 73, mostly sunny on a Sunday. Then as we get into Monday, up around a 73, partly sunny and a little bit of rain as we get into Monday night. That's a look at your forecast on News Talk 1250 KBRF. 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
1: Biden and Tehran have said that they're close to reaching a deal that would end the war. 3.5 months it's been going on. It has strained the global economy. Both sides said the terms of the ceasefire deal have not been finalized. But Iran's foreign minister, Abbas Arkachi, said on Friday that an agreement has never been closer. President Trump hinted that the signing ceremony could happen as soon as this weekend. He has repeatedly said that the deals to resolve various aspects of the war were near, but those promises have so far failed to materialize. And then just, about 35 minutes ago, according to the New York Times, the U.S. military says Iran has launched multiple attack drones aimed at commercial ships passing through the Strait of Hormuz. Not a good sign if you are within mere moments of striking some type of memorandum of understanding that would open the Strait of Hormuz. American forces downed all of the Iranian drones in the recent hours. That's according to the statement from CENTCOM. So, in one instance, both sides are saying there's a deal imminent, and then the next minute you hear that Iran launched multiple drone attacks at a commercial ship that was trying to pass through the strait. We'll just wait and see how all this works out. We've been this close before. I guess the other big news of the night is that the Justice Department has cleared the way for the Paramount Warner Brothers merger. $111 billion deal that would unite two major studios and put CNN and CBS under the same roof. The Justice Department will not challenge the Paramount Warner Brothers Discovery merger. The merger would consolidate the ownership of two major movie studios, two major streaming services, Paramount Plus and HBO Max, two television networks, CNN and CBS. The scale has raised concerns that it could reduce the number of buyers for TV and movie scripts, potential employees for actors and crew members, could drive down wages, prices paid for creative material. The Justice Department blocked a publishing deal in 2022, a book publishing deal, over the same reasons. The Department of Justice investigated all of this. They had hundreds of hours of depositions, interviews, meetings that all led to the same conclusion, that the film and television industry is highly dynamic, and the proposed transaction would not likely harm competition or the American consumers. So it looks like it's smooth sailing. CNN and CBS are under the same ownership now. We'll see how all this breaks out. I'm old enough to remember the AOL Time Warner merger, in which they said that this was going to revolutionize entertainment. The AOL Time Warner merger was perfect because AOL had the internet and Time Warner had TV, and they were going to merge those two things, and it was going to be it was going to change the face of media and how we consumed media, and it was the greatest thing in the world. And it turned out to be an epic disaster for all sorts of reasons. Who knows if this is going to have the same plight? The world has changed. That AOL Time Warner merger was 30 years ago. But I remember that very distinctly at that time. And I remember saying to myself with the AOL Time Warner merger, because that was, remember in the early days, you had to have Prodigy to get on the internet, or you had to have AOL to get email. And that was right around the time, like, you were just getting on the internet without that. And I remember thinking to myself, and I even said this to a couple people, I'm like, why do I need AOL? Why am I paying for AOL? Well, because it's your porthole to the internet. I was like, I know, but I can just get on the internet. I don't need to pay someone to get on the internet. No, but it's AOL and it's Time Warner. I was like, yeah, I understand that. But why do I need AOL? I'm paying for HBO. I like watching these Sopranos. What is AOL going to do for me? No, that gets you on the internet. I know, but I don't need AOL to get me on. No, you don't understand. So, of course, I was the idiot. But the smartest people in the room were clearly smarter than me. Turned out I wasn't the idiot that I thought I was on that instance. Right? I never understood it. This one, look, I don't know if $111 billion, it ain't my money. I'm not lending him the money to do this. Putting CNN and CBS under the same roof, I always get a little leery when people come in and say, oh, we're gonna redo the news. The news is the news. The news is the news. How you write it, how you film it, sure. You want to film it from the left, you want to film it from the right, right? A talk show host has a desk, a chair, and a chair for the guest. There's not too many other ways you can spin a talk show, right? Oh, we're going to revolutionize talk shows. Well, what does that mean? You're not going to invite guests to sit down and talk? A talk show is a talk show. You want the band on the right? You want the band in the front? Do you want a band? Do you want a DJ? What do you want? Because the talk show is a talk show is a talk show. It's not what the set is. It's not. Remember, I go back to this so many times. When Katie Couric went to go anchor the CBS Evening News, we're going to create a whole new evening news. Really? Weren't you hired to sit down and just tell me the news? What does that mean? You're gonna create a whole new newscast. It's a newscast. Sit down and tell me the news. Right? It never made any sense to me. Oh, young people aren't watching the news, so we're gonna get young people to watch the news. How? By talking about Taylor Swift or the evening news? Just give me the news. I don't care who's watching. I want to be informed. The news shouldn't be given to me based on who's watching. The news should be more of the news, what's important to know as an American. But I digress. By the way, the United States beat Paraguay tonight in round one of Group D, 4-1 the final. So United States off on the right foot with the World Cup. I didn't get a note on how many empty seats there were at SoFi Stadium, but they said there were still tickets available today, so we'll wait and see how all that turns out. All right, here's the phone numbers. 1-844-2-McGraw, 1-844-2-McGraw, 1-844-262-4729. We got text messages to get to, we got voicemails to get to, we got open phones to get to. 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We'll give you plenty of room. 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We don't screen, never will, never have, don't want to. 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America at Night, back in a moment.
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1: All right, let's get to some voicemails. I shortchanged the voicemails last night. Let's go to John Doe number one. John Doe, what do you got for us?
2: The author, Tony Gibbons, edited a book called The Encyclopedia of Ships. That is a marvelous person to interview. He discusses ships from the Egyptians all the way to the present. It connects capitalism with global history and Centennial, that wonderful interview you just had on the other night. Tony Gibbons, Thunder Bay Press, San Diego, California, and the Encyclopedia of Ships. That person ties those other two books together beautifully.
1: All right, good to know. We love author suggestions, guest suggestions. Absolutely, we'll put that in the hopper and see if we can reach out to him. Thank you very much. All right, let's go to, we got Vancouver, Zwin. Zwin, what do you got for us?
3: I'm a sometime listener, first-time caller, and I've enjoyed listening to you. It is definitely an interesting show, and it's cool that you got people from different perspectives calling in. I remember a couple of things I've heard you say in recent months. One of them was that America is so much more than what divides us. And as a caller coming from Canada, I want to include myself in that, because American culture is so intertwined within Canadian culture, and to a great extent, Canadian culture and American culture. McGraw, I think it's great that you got people coming from different perspectives, and I look forward to talking to you in person.
1: Yeah, thank you, Zwin. You know, I never knew we're huge in Canada. Canada's a huge. I mean, we got Vancouver, we got Montreal, we got everybody in between. We do well in Canada, and yes, we are we're more than cousins, right? I mean, we are attached at the hip, so to speak. There is a lot of United States and Canada, and Canada and the United States, and we are the best of friends. Very much so. Zwin, it's good stuff from Vancouver. William in Texas, hello.
4: I just heard that Elon Musk became the world's first trillionaire. Good for him. What I want to know is, will $1 trillion save your soul? Who knows?
1: Very ominous. Will $1 trillion save your soul? Interesting. Speaking of that, there was a story in the, I got so much grief on the text line, the voicemails, and everything else. People were stopping me in the street today, angry with me, because I had Kevin O'Leary from Shark Tank on talking about data centers. And then I opened up my Wall Street Journal, and I found this little story that you people might find a little interesting. A lot of people complaining about data centers. Well, a school district in Louisiana says some of its teachers will receive bonuses of more than $50,000 this year, thanks to an increased tax revenue linked to Facebook platforms. It's a data center construction project. Listen to this. This is Wall Street Journal. This isn't some, you know, crank website on the outer reaches of the internet. This is the Wall Street Journal. Local officials say the windfall for teachers, funded by a portion of the parish's sales tax, reflects an influx of economic activity that is helping to revitalize a slumping region. The parish brought in $43 million in sales and used tax for the first 9 months of the current year, more than double last year's total, according to the Northwest Louisiana Finance Authority. Facebook has also separately made $22 million in tax payments to the parish in May. The bonuses, which for some teachers might be larger than their actual salaries, came at a moment when there is massive public opposition to data centers. Some places have even banned them outright, whether it's towns, counties, or states are talking about banning data centers altogether. More than half the respondents in a new Reuters poll said that they would oppose new data centers in their communities. So here's what happened in Richland Parish, Louisiana. An ordinance passed in 1968 let the school board collect 1% sales tax to fund teacher bonuses. The Richland Parish School Board said in the news release that teachers would get bonuses of as much as $51,000 this year, up from the maximum of $10,000 last year. Last year, $10,000 bonuses. This year, thanks to the Facebook data center they're building, $50,000 bonuses. It's unclear how many teachers will get the full $50,000 paycheck or bonus. Salaries in the school district range from $30,000 to $52,000, according to the latest data. As you can see, there's a huge benefit here for our people, said Scott Franklin, director of the parish's Chamber of Commerce, a former rice farmer. Franklin sold land for the data center to Facebook. Anybody that complains about teachers getting a $50,000 check, they can instantly lose all credibility with me. Meta and other tech companies have increasingly been seeking talking points to counter the surge of negative sentiment. When first announced, the plans for a 4 million square foot Louisiana data center called Hyperion, the state's economic development body said the $10 billion facility would directly create 500 local jobs, indirectly stimulate the creation of 1,000 more, and employ 5,000 workers in construction. It's unclear how many of those jobs will be long-term. Once fully built, data centers typically require relatively few employees to operate them, raising the prospect of at least some commerce that yielded this year's mega bonuses won't occur. I do know that there are all sorts of use taxes and or personal property taxes on businesses. When businesses buy equipment, there are often taxes on those equipment, and that's where a lot of this tax revenue will be coming from as they go further after the data center is already constructed. The company took advantage of new state and local tax breaks for purchase and lease of the data center equipment. Meta makes one annual tax payment to the Richland Parish that is equivalent to 1% of its purchases. Right? Just what I was saying. These computers, right? It's not.

0: Sales tax at the level may be somewhat temporary, but the property taxes will live forever, so says the director of the Chamber of Commerce. $50,000 bonuses for teachers in a parish in Louisiana because of the economic boon that a data center is bringing. You might be against it, but you can't argue that it's going to be a windfall for lots of places that need tax revenue. All right, stay right there. We'll get to more phone calls, more text messages. 1-844-2-McGraw, 1-844-262-4729. America at Night continues in a moment.
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0: 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I've been surfing here since I was a kid. Now, seeing my grandson out on the water, it means everything to me. Watching him and taking in the blue waves, the sea breeze, the blurry horizon?
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2: With SRN News, I'm Jason Walker. This is not what the White House wanted to see today. As we sort out details coming in to us right now, Lebanon's state-run news agency says at least 16 people have been killed in southern Lebanon in that strike by the Israelis. Israel's military now says it has lost at least 4 soldiers in fighting against forces in Lebanon. One of the dead is a lieutenant colonel. Meanwhile, all talks are off now in Switzerland for Friday. The Supreme Court has ruled against a broad federal ban on gun ownership by marijuana users in America. This decision is the latest now in a line of firearm cases from a court that has expanded gun rights in America. This is SRN News.
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4: You betcha. Text, phone calls, and voicemails. We got some more texts here coming in. Here's one from Connecticut. Your caller who said Trump didn't win New York or California. Just a heads up, McGraw is not a hater of Trump. Here's one in Texas. McGraw, don't pay attention to those who try to beat you up. Jimbo would be proud. Thank you, Texas. Here's another one in Texas. Love listening to you and love listening to Tony. Always interesting. He sounds like an everyman. No country, no boundaries. Nothing but fun. Tony has a fan. From New York, restart bombing until unconditional surrender. God bless America. That does not look like the route President Trump is going to take. It looks like he is, a deal is imminent. And what we believe to be true, the administration is saying it's not true. So we'll just have to wait to see if the deal is done and what the deal actually means. But if they open up the Strait of Hormuz, and they allow the ships to pass unencumbered without any tolls, and you release the sanctions on Iran, I think you're kind of giving up some of your leverage. Right? I mean, keep the pressure on. I know there are people saying that these oil reserves are getting low. There's a reason why President Trump wants to cut a deal now as opposed to a week and a half ago, as opposed to a month ago. But does Iran really want a deal? They are like Lucy with the football. So we'll wait and see how all that turns out. Let's see here. Decatur, Illinois. Hey, McGraw, you carry on the true spirit of the great Jim Bohannon. Jim was never a Trump yes man. He simply called it the way it was. That is what is refreshing about your show. Great guests and common sense. That's a winner. From Decatur, Illinois. Thank you, Decatur, Illinois. You must have fallen on your head. Let's see here. Here's from the 402 in Nebraska. John, your caller who insisted Trump won in 2020 should probably seek professional help. There is no evidence of widespread voter fraud. To insist otherwise is detachment from reality. Mm-hmm. Here's another one. Raymond in Oregon. You and Pence earlier in the week can have your own Trump bashing party. Maybe you can bake cookies together at Sing Sing. Bye bye. Yeah, I didn't get the criticism of Mike Pence being a liberal. I missed that. He wrote a book called What Does It Mean to Be a Conservative, and he was being called a liberal. I don't understand the criticism. If it's valid criticism, I get it. But to call Mike Pence a liberal, it kind of ruins your argument. I don't get it. You cannot like him, sure. But to call him a liberal, many people call them a liberal. It doesn't really make any sense to me. Let's go to the voicemails. We got Paul in Zanesville, Ohio's up next. Paul, hello.
5: I remember Brooks Tangy Ketchup. That was the best ketchup I ever tasted in my life. So what is it? Is it ketchup on a hot dog or mustard? You tell me, McGraw. I think I know the answer. But I'd also like to give a shout-out to my son-in-law who got through 9 hours of open-heart surgery today. He's doing okay right now. He's doing well in Columbus. So, hey, as always, your show's great. I love that Bill Clellan. He's great, and so are you.
4: All right, thank you, Paul. And, yeah, say a little prayer for your relative in the hospital. Good news that things turned out well. The $64,000 question, ketchup versus mustard. I got to tell you, I know there are a lot of people who like will take to the streets if I answer this incorrectly. And I know that many people are very passionate about ketchup or mustard on their hot dog. I got to tell you, sometimes I have mustard. Sometimes I have ketchup. So I could go either way on that. If there's no ketchup, I'll have mustard. If there's no mustard, I'll have ketchup. I don't mind a ketchup on my hot dog. I will say this, though. I love me some relish. If I had a choice, if I could only have one more hot dog in the rest of my life, it would be a hot dog. I don't like those little tiny ones that look like my index finger. I like the big, plumpy, juicy, jumbo hot dogs. It's that or nothing for me. I'm more offended when somebody hands me a finger that looks like they cut somebody's finger off. You're like, this isn't a hot dog. This is a ring finger. I like a big, juicy hot dog. I do like Golden's mustard. That brings me back to the day. Golden's mustard, right? That spicy brown mustard. I like that. And then a little sauerkraut. Ooh, love me a good sauerkraut on a dog. Or relish. I do a little relish. I like relish. The kids and mom don't like relish. They look at me like I have three heads, but I love me some good relish. Love me some good sauerkraut. As a matter of fact, I make a nice little bratwurst, a nice little beer brat, right? I boil them in Guinness beer on the grill, put some sauerkraut in the Guinness, let it all boil up, and then I put it on the grill, get some char marks on it, put it in the bun, get some of that sauerkraut, put some brown sugar on it, or brown sugar, some brown spicy mustard. That's a good one. I'll do that all day long. I just got hungry all of a sudden. Doug in Wisconsin, you're up next. Hello.
6: I heard last night that your little name has a letter and he wrote you back. You should have did what Bobby Brady did in one of the Brady Bunch episodes when Cindy and him wrote a letter to him saying he was really sick and then they wanted him to come and visit him. So they did. When he got there, pretty good fake job on. They kind of thought he was probably faking and they found out. It was pretty funny and then they went outside and played some catch with him and his friends. So maybe you should have did that. He might have came and saw you.
4: You know what? I had forgotten that Brady Bunch. I had totally forgotten that Brady Bunch. Yeah, they had a string of right. They had Deacon Jones. Didn't Deacon Jones show up for one? Wasn't it Deacon Jones? And yeah, Davy Jones from the Monkees. Yeah, no, of course that was a good one. And then you had but Joe Namath. I had forgotten Joe Namath showed up at the and they wrote a letter saying he was very, very sick. Yeah. Yeah, that was right around the teeter totter episode with Bobby and Cindy. Yeah, good one. I don't remember Brady Bunch on Friday nights. That's when it first ran. I think it was on ABC. I know that because my older sisters told me that. But my younger sister would play a game when Brady Bunch came on. We would play a game. And we would have to, the first one to shout out what episode it was. And she was the king. The first opening scene, as like the camera pans into the backyard, she would say, oh, this is the one where Greg's girlfriend is the cheerleader. And you're like, the credits haven't even started yet. I mean, she was, I would put her up against anybody. She was one of a kind. All right, we've got a couple more here. Let's go to Joe in Connecticut. Joe, you are on America at Night.
7: Good evening, Mr. McGraw. Trust the commander-in-chief. That's why he's commander-in-chief.
4: All right. Trust the commander-in-chief. That's why he's the commander-in-chief. Good to know, Joe. Now, we're having a bit of a debate on the show. And I guess I've officially banned Scott from calling in. But I've allowed him to call in on the voicemail. Now, the reason why we have the voicemail is because lots of people listen to the show and don't get a chance to call in because the show airs at a later time in their in their town on their radio station. So if you are up and you want to make a phone call or a comment or a question, you can certainly call. And if Alex answers, we'll put you on the phone. However, if you if he doesn't and it goes to voicemail, leave a message. So that's why we have the voicemails. 1-844-2-McGraw. I really like the voicemails. I think they're a good addition to the show. 1-844-2-McGraw. 1-844-262-4729. So, I've banned Scott from calling in on the show because this is going to sound harsher than I mean it. He needs to get a life. He's going down a rabbit hole, and he needs to broaden his horizons. He needs to talk about other things. You need to turn off the news. Go walk the dog. Go read a book. Go to the movies. Go to the library. Go help an old lady across the street with. Why is it always an old lady? Why don't you help an old man? Help somebody, right? Go to the school and read to somebody. Go do something. Go volunteer your time and do something, right? So we've allowed him to use the text line or the voicemail. And I'm debating on whether or not we got Scott here in St. Louis. And I kind of don't want to ban him from the text from the voicemails. But I kind of feel like if I play this, we might ban him from the voicemails. Here's what we're going to do. 1-844-2-McGraw, 1-844-262-4729. Let me think about it on the break. We'll come back. We've got a couple phone calls for you and a couple more text messages, a couple more voicemails. Stay right there. America at Night, back in a moment.
3: 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That's 844-2-McGraw.
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13: Here's your forecast on Newstalk 1250 KBRF. Continuing for the overnight tonight, mostly clear down around 49. Going to see some rain come in today. 70 for our high, mostly clear. 49 for Friday night's low. 73, mostly sunny on a Saturday. 52 Saturday night. 73, mostly sunny on a Sunday. Then as we get into Monday, up around a 73, partly sunny and a little bit of rain as we get into Monday night. That's a look at your forecast on Newstalk 1250 KBRF. Depend on it.
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1: Somebody just sent me a picture on the text line. Yes, you can send me pictures. Who knew? Let's see here. It's from Missouri. And they sent me a picture of a, it's hard to describe. It's a 1970s football flask made by Jim Beam. And it's a football. So you fill the football with Jim Beam, I guess, and then take the football filled with Jim Beam to the football game. And then on top, the cork isn't a cork, but is a picture of Bob Devaney, who was the coach of the Nebraska Cornhuskers back in the 70s. So there you go. A football filled whiskey bottle, a football looking whiskey bottle, a whiskey bottle looking like a football, with a picture of Bob Devaney as the cork. I actually wouldn't mind one of those. It's actually pretty cool. This one's from Illinois. Iran just taxed several ships. Again, that's their deal. No, we talked about that earlier, that they're within a deal within mere moments. However, there was news reports earlier tonight that Iran has struck with drones, tried to strike a couple of ships trying to go through the Strait of Hormuz. American military shot them down, so no ships were injured. But very odd thing to do as you're right close to cutting a deal with your adversary. So we'll see what happens with all that. Also, here's another one from New Mexico. El Paso Independent School District is laying off 400 school teachers before the next school year. Yeah, I know lots of superintendents have to make that deal. But in Louisiana, because of that data center, they're giving some of their teachers a $50,000 bonus. Tony in Montreal, welcome to America at Night.
2: How you doing, man?
1: Good, man. How are you?
2: Good, good. We were speaking of Seinfeld the other night, and I'm sitting in the library today, most of the day, 90 degrees, and I spent the day in the library doing my research, and as I get to the library, you know, like libraries are supposed to be quiet places. I'm watching this full-blown conversation going on for 5 minutes, between three people, three women sitting about 6 feet away from me, having this incredible conversation, not ending, lasted about approximately an hour and a half, just constant communication. And the librarian never intervened.
1: Mm.
2: It was all in sign language.
1: Oh, wow. How about that?
2: I said to myself, this has to be a perfect Seinfeld moment. Here I am watching this, and they're going on, having a great time, not bothering anyone, and having their conversation. I couldn't just believe it was just as quiet as anything. I thought that might be interesting to tell you today. That's how I spent my afternoon.
1: Were you eavesdropping at all?
2: Well, I can honestly tell you they seem to be telling some good stories. I know there were a lot of those chuckles in between, so they were stifling their chuckles. So they must have been telling some good stories. I don't know, but
1: do yourself a favor.
2: Like they had a good time.
1: Don't, Tony. Do yourself a favor. Go and watch the movie CODA. CODA. It stands for Children of Deaf Adults. CODA. It won the Oscar a couple years ago for Best Picture. Kind of came out of nowhere. It was on Apple TV. It's called CODA. It is one of the most wonderful, heartwarming stories you'll ever see.
2: Hey, that sounds good for me. Anything that's heartfelt and puts a smile on your face is good with me.
1: Oh my goodness! No, it is. CODA. CODA stands for Children of Deaf Adults. Won the Oscar for Best Picture. Marilee Matlin's in it, a couple of others. I think the dad won Best Supporting Actor as an actor, as an Oscar. But it was just an absolutely wonderful, heartfelt. There's no aliens. There's no gun chases. There's no car chases. There's no gratuitous violence or sex. It's just a very, very beautiful, family-friendly movie. And my five-year-old watched it. She loves it, and she wants to watch it all the other time. It's a great family movie as well.
2: That's going back a couple of years there, isn't it?
1: It might have been during COVID, so it might have been 4 or 5 years ago. Yeah. But well worth it.
2: As I sat there watching this, I said, you know what? I might tell my funny buddy on the radio about this, and he might think this is hilarious. And here it goes. I guess he did like it, but
1: I love it.
2: It just was funny, you know? You sit in the library and these people have a full-blown conversation, and every librarian can't do a thing about it.
1: Yeah, God love you. Good stuff. Tony, have yourself a good weekend. Thanks for checking in.
2: You too.
1: You got it. All right. From the text line, Paul Odendorf is the only Mr. Wonderful WWE 80s kid. Happy birthday, America. I guess. And then he sent me a picture of Montgomery Inn barbecue sauce, sweet and tangy original. Contains no high fructose, corn syrup, gluten-free. All right, it's late on a Friday, and we are getting a little weird. All right, we are officially just about out of time. Let me remind you that this whole show turns into a podcast at midnight. We don't turn into a pumpkin, we turn into a podcast. So you can go and search for all podcasts on all forums, all platforms. Just search for America at Night, and you will... you'll get every single episode. We just put it all up there. And then, of course, you can follow along at home with the text message. You sign up for our daily text messages. That's 1-844-2-McGraw. Just text or your number to 1-844-2-McGraw. And Alex will make sure you get the link. Sign up for the link. And it's as simple as that. We should be going to Duke Zebert's tonight. How about we all head over to Duke Zebert's for one? Maybe if I didn't have a 5-year-old, I'd be going over to Joe's for one. But Joe's 5th Street Bar. Joe's. You want to meet up at Joe's for one? It's a long week. Let's go to Joe's for one. What do you say? We'll go to Joe's 5th Street Bar. All right, we're done for the week. Thanks for listening. Thanks for calling in. We'll do it all again starting Monday of next week. Our executive director is Alex Hinton. Our engineer tonight is Richard Good. I'm McGraw-Milhaven. No, our engineer tonight is Tom Dillack. I'm sorry, Tom. I'm McGraw-Milhaven. This is America at Night on Westwood One. Have a great weekend, everybody.
3: 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Ready to harness the world?
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0: With SRN News, I'm Jason Walker, Town Hall. This is not what the White House wanted to see this early morning. Lebanon state-run news agency says at least 16 people killed in an Israeli raid, and the Israeli military now says four of its soldiers have been shot and killed. One of them was a high-ranking officer. Meanwhile, the White House says Vice President J.D. Vance delaying, of course, that trip to Switzerland. Correspondent Ken Lorman.
1: The announcement followed a report by a pan-Arab satellite channel that is politically allied with the Iranian-backed Lebanese terrorist group Hezbollah that Iran was delaying sending its delegation to Switzerland over Israel's ongoing military campaign in Lebanon. Earlier, Vice President Vance defended the deal, saying Iran must comply with U.S. demands if it wants concessions, saying, as they dial up their good behavior, we can dial up economic relief. He continued, if they dial down their good behavior, we can turn it off. Ken Lorman reporting.
0: Well, Secretary of War Pete Hegseth lashing out at NATO allies and announced a review of U.S. forces in Europe. Here's Karen Chamis.
2: Defense Secretary Pete Hegseth has criticized NATO allies for not taking more responsibility for their own security. The Pentagon chief announced a six-month Pentagon review of American forces in Europe to ensure NATO moves towards Europe leading its own defense. Speaking in Brussels on Thursday, Hegseth called it shameful that European allies denied U.S. forces access to bases for attacks on Iran. He emphasized the need for a new upgraded NATO, which he called NATO 3.0.
3: NATO 3.0 is post-Cold War recognition that it needs to go back to a real hardline military alliance.
2: I'm Karen Chamas.
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4: Parents and grandparents, turn on any streaming platform, open a textbook, or scroll through social media, and you'll hear the same message repeated over and over. 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
0: Bloodshed in mid-America as soccer fans made their way to some World Cup action. Suspect described as armed and very dangerous following a series of shootings as fans were on their way. More on the story from correspondent Jennifer King.
5: Police in the Kansas City area are searching for a 22-year-old suspect, Oscar Sanchez Munoz, after five shootings Tuesday night. One victim was found dead in their car after an apparent accident. Three adults and one teen were wounded. Kansas City Police Chief Stacy Graves.
6: And we want to make sure that he's taken into custody as soon as possible.
5: Police say an Uber driver taking fans to Arrowhead Stadium for the Argentina-Algeria World Cup match was among those injured. Two passengers told the outlet La Nación that someone in a car came alongside their Uber and fired two shots. They thought the sound was a car tire popping until they saw the driver had been hit in the leg. Three of the shootings were along Interstates 70 and 670. I'm Jennifer King.
0: Breaking news and analysis, townhall.com. Finding a summer job proving to be the hardest job of all for many American teenagers.
7: Federal data shows the share of 16 to 19-year-olds with jobs has fallen from roughly half in the late 70s to about 3 in 10 today. Teens across the country say they have submitted dozens of applications for restaurant, retail, and other entry-level jobs, often without getting an interview. Labor experts say fewer entry-level jobs, leaner staffing, and competition from more experienced workers are making it tougher for young people to get a foot in the door. Rich Thomason reporting.
0: Department of Education reducing interest rates for federal student loans, describing it as part of a plan to make higher education more affordable. With growing numbers of borrowers in default, the Trump administration pitched the temporary 1% reduction in student loan interest rates to help those struggling with repayment. More on these stories, townhall.com.
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9: This is your I-94 ramp cone zone update. The 210 I-94 ramp is closed. The interchange ramps will be closed to all travelers during construction, and traffic to and from Highway 210 in Fergus Falls will be detoured to the County Road 1/Tower Road. Highway 210 will remain open for travelers during construction. Traffic will shift to one side of the bridge and will be reduced to one lane in each direction. For construction updates, visit the Fergus Falls Chamber at fergusfalls.com and click on the Cone Zone. 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Laundry piling up while the roads are torn up? 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Is your forecast on News Talk 1250 KBRF. Continuing for the overnight tonight, mostly clear down around 49. Going to see some rain come in today. 70 for our high, mostly clear. 49 for Friday night's low. 73, mostly sunny on a Saturday. 52 Saturday night. 73, mostly sunny on a Sunday. Then as we get into Monday, up around a 73. Partly sunny and a little bit of rain as we get into Monday night. That's a look at your forecast on News Talk 1250 KBRF. 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
10: Bill Cleveland, is Bill on the road? He's somewhere in this crazy mixed-up world. He'll check in with us. We have a fiction writer, Jessica Goldstein, has written a book called Retro. It's a cool premise of a book. They take vacations, not around the world, but around time. It's a time-traveling book, in a sense. It's a quirky book, getting a lot of attention, brand new. So we'll get into some of that. This first hour, though, what's next? The Iran situation is over with. Where do we go from here as a country, as an economy, with the midterms coming up? And so our first guest this first hour is a GOP strategist and president of American Energy Leadership Institute. You see him all over the place. He's on Fox News, Fox Business. And he has written an op-ed piece in Fox News on foxnews.com. And it's a really interesting story about the industrialization and the reindustrialization agenda in America and the hurdles that it faces. Chris Johnson, welcome to America at Night. Thanks for joining us.
11: Thanks for having me.
10: In a quick overview, explain your premise, because you say that to get to where we want to go, which is reindustrialize America, we need to build things. And in America, we are blocking ourselves from our own best interests.
11: That's exactly right. I was just in Detroit this week at a conference called Reindustrialize, and that was getting the hundreds of entrepreneurs and innovators that are going to be the next Elon Musk building rockets and missiles and drones and motorcycles, anything you can imagine that we're going to need to build the 21st century, from steel and aluminum to mines, semiconductors, all of it. And the one thing that I kept coming back to is thinking about our challenge of actually building things on the ground. And we're seeing right now most viscerally the sort of not in my backyard response to data centers. And, you know, people have their concerns about data centers with electricity usage and land use. But the reality is data centers are tiny in their impact in terms of power or water or resource use compared to heavy industry. And so President Trump, you know, when he ran in 2015, 2016, and again in 2024, he was talking about this renaissance of industry where we're going to reshore all of these jobs and all of this manufacturing that left for China, that left for cheaper, lower wage, lower standards countries. And we were going to bring it back through innovation, through trade policy, and through industrial policy. And so what makes me nervous is seeing this reaction to something as you know, low impact as data centers, and thinking, and what is the reaction going to be when we need to build a steel plant or a semiconductor plant or some of the really heavy industry that we're going to need to build up the defense industrial base, as well as just create the kinds of good jobs that we had 10, 20, 30 years ago.
10: So you quote Peter Thiel, who is a guy who invented PayPal. He's a billionaire. And he was you quoted him as saying, we wanted flying cars. Instead, we got 140 characters. What did you mean, and or what did he mean?
11: That's Because he saw the investment and the capital that was going to big businesses and the sort of innovator economy 10 and 15 years ago. And that was mostly to software. And so it was mostly going to companies like PayPal, like Facebook, companies that you often are doing social media or compute or cloud things, but it wasn't building things in the physical world. And I think that's what was so disappointing to people in my generation is we grew up hoping for this world where there would be these innovative technologies in the physical world, building things, engineering things. And instead, we got really, really good algorithms that fed us whatever content was seen as most optimal by some artificial intelligence. And that's really discouraging for young people. And so when folks, my age and younger are dispirited with the American economy, with capitalism, with whatever, I think that plays a big part in it, is they don't see the kinds of physical building that they were hoping for, the kinds of things that our previous generation, my parents and my grandparents' generation, saw massive changes to the physical environment, where the invention of the automobile, the interstate, the railroad system, subways and metros and all kinds of things that made our physical world better. And instead, all we got was an algorithm that fed us slop that was often, just depressing and not the kind of exciting opportunity that we really hoped we would be stepping into the 21st century with.
10: On that same point of view, though, the young children today, the young kids, the ones who are growing up, since they can't find jobs or careers, they turn to become an influencer. And everyone's an influencer because that's the only thing we've built over the last 20 years.
11: Exactly. And that's what's so kind of depressing. And that should be, I understand why they feel that way, but if it is, I'm a parent now, I have a 3-year-old, and so I don't want him to grow up to want to be an influencer. I want him to grow up to want to build rockets that go to Mars. I want him to be, the next Elon Musk, the next Peter Thiel, the next whoever that's going to build something physical that's going to make the world a better place, rather than just make the world a little bit more entertaining.
10: Okay.
11: That's the big distinction that we're trying to make.
10: Yeah, Chris, let's talk about this, because Not in My Backyard has been around forever. Is your argument that Not in My Backyard has grown exponentially? Because your example about data centers, that's the only thing Republicans and Democrats agree on, is they don't want a data center anywhere near them. And so has NIMBY exploded recently?
11: No, I think the policy mechanisms that allow NIMBYism to actually block projects have exploded. You've seen the growth of lawfare and the activist left and environmental left weaponizing policy to take these genuine NIMBY concerns, these genuine, hey, I'm not so sure, I don't know the benefits of this project, can you explain it to me, and using the mechanisms of policy to block these projects. I got my start in oil and gas in Ohio. I grew up in central Ohio, and I remember during the fracking boom, I got my start just at the tail end of that, and it was really, there's echoes of that so much, where people were genuinely concerned about this new technology that was disrupting the economy, that required a lot of energy and a lot of resources, and there was a lot of real question about, hey, do we want this here? Is this something that we want in our area? And I would go into these town hall meetings in the local high school, and I would talk to them about the benefits to their local economy. I would assuage fears of environmental risks and talk about all the efforts that these companies are taking to make sure that is taken care of. And at the end of the day, the benefits spoke for themselves. And so I think that natural want to defend your own land, to carry your own community, I think that naturally makes sense. I just, if we just stop there, if fracking companies, if oil and gas companies saw the backlash to fracking and just quit, or Republicans decided, hey, we're going to give up on this, we're going to go the way of Europe, and we're going to ban fracking, that would have been a disaster. And so we're thinking about, you mentioned the Iran conflict. If we don't have that fracking technology to get oil and gas out of the ground the way that we have in the last 10 or 15 years, this conflict is totally one-sided, because the Middle East entirely controls that oil and gas. The same challenge is happening with data centers, where we need that AI compute to compete with China. And if we just say, folks are mad, I'm going to give up, we're going to shut it all down, we're going to do a moratorium, that will be an economic disaster. And there is an opportunity to get through this initial reaction and talk about the benefits and opportunities, and then not just data centers, but talk about industry, talk about, robots, industrializing through steel and aluminum and copper and semiconductors and all that.
10: You know, it's and I get that you want to, one wants to blame one side or the other. You being a conservative, you look to the liberals and say they're the ones using this levers to block things. But I see equal opportunity offenders, whether it's a data center in a rural area, or how dare you build that apartment complex, a mile from my $1 million mansion, right? I mean, you talk to builders. They can't, their hardest time is trying to find land to build because nobody wants them to build, you know, more than 3 acre lots. So I think both sides are equal opportunity offenders.
11: Yeah, it's a natural human instinct. I mean, we want to protect our own, right? That is something that is human, not just partisan. But that's why there needs to be significant policy changes that allow for these permitting processes and the regulatory processes and the land use processes to actually weigh the costs and benefits of these things. And so if there are real environmental concerns, you know, if you're trying to build an alfalfa plant farm that takes a ton of water and you want to build in the middle of the desert, yeah, that there should be a permitting process that says that's ridiculous. You shouldn't be able to do that. But if it's something that is in a greenfield area that nobody's using and it's an industrial facility for something that is mostly, you know, using clean energy, especially as we're seeing the usage of natural gas turbines and small modular nuclear reactors and solar and storage, these are the kinds of projects that are almost entirely clean, have a limited, you know, environmental impact, and the permitting process and regulatory process should reflect that and be transparent enough that if you're somebody nearby and you want to show up and voice your concerns, you can know that that process is protecting you and it's not just going to be used for this sort of blanket, not my backyard approach. It's something that balances the needs of the community, the benefits to the community, the environmental concerns, and the general economic opportunity, not just to that community, which, I mean, these data centers especially, I mean, they're money printing machines. Loudoun County here in D.C. Has basically, you know, half of their revenue last year was revenue from data centers. I mean, that's building elementary schools, that's building infrastructure, roads, all that. So weighing those benefits and making sure people know those benefits and then having a permitting process that is predictable, that is reasonable, and isn't built to just create as many roadblocks as possible to all forms of economic activity, not just housing growth, not just energy, not just industry, but all of it.
10: Yeah, a couple more minutes here. It's a really interesting conversation because it's not all federal. It's a lot of it's state and local, and they can lobby the mayor's office all day long and get 10 people at City Hall to block just about anything. And with thanks to social media and everything else. And now they're saying that China's flooding the zone with anti-data center stuff to sort of infect our brains and everything else. But I want to end with this, Chris, because you mentioned it in this op-ed piece in Fox News, which I would highly recommend everybody reading because it's really interesting and it's sort of stifling all sorts of growth. And that is, our energy bills have gone up exponentially, even without any more data centers being built. We need more energy in this country in every way, shape, or form. And somebody's yelling about wind. Somebody's yelling about solar. Somebody's yelling about nuclear. Somebody's yelling about diesel. Somebody's yelling about coal. Everyone can argue whatever side they want to the point where nothing gets done and the problem only gets worse.
11: Right. And we're in a new environment where for 35 years, you saw basically stagnant electricity demand growth. And so now that we're seeing that pie that was previously fixed growing, it is really a unique paradigm in which we are no longer in a zero-sum environment where if you're building, you know, like I said, I got my start in oil and gas. And I remember when we were building these natural gas plants, a lot of the coal folks were really nervous because they thought it was crowding out their production and their demand. And that's no longer the world we're living in. And so we're just trying to get as many electrons as possible. We, one, don't really have the privilege of being able to discriminate on which electrons are the best. But two, we don't really need to. We have an opportunity to build whatever makes sense in your part of the country. If you're in North Dakota and you have a ton of oil and gas, yeah, you should be spinning as many natural gas turbines as possible. If you're somewhere in the West where there's a lot of uranium and refining happening there, you should build as many nuclear plants as you can. And so it should be this new understanding of this growing pie where we're just adding to it. Nobody is crowding each other out. one industry or one technology winning does not mean another losing. And so if you are somebody who really likes a certain technology or you work in that industry and you've seen the value of that resource, just know that it is not a world in which you are going to lose out if somebody else wins. And we need to write policy that incentivizes that, that creates that opportunity. And especially as the, the partisan divide on NIMBYism doesn't exist, but the partisan divide on policy that allows stuff to get built is very clear, where we're seeing most of the electricity and power growth happening in places like Texas, and as opposed to places like California. That is abundantly clear.
10: I'm in the Midwest, and during the Biden administration, they had built a natural gas pipeline. It was already built. It was already operational. And the Biden administration tried to nix it and said it was environmentally unfriendly. But they had already built it. So, I mean, they were stopping it even after it was built. So it kind of made no sense. But, know, that's the yin and the yang of the whole thing. Chris Johnson, GOP strategist and president of American Energy Leadership Institute. His op-ed is at foxnews.com. Chris Johnson, good stuff. Thanks for checking in. Have a good night.
11: Thanks for having me.
10: You got it. America at Night, back in a moment.
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10: Hey, we are just getting started. Thanks for checking in. Tonight, Bill on the Road. And then next hour, we're going to talk to a man and talk about Trump's tariff policies and how good or bad is it working through the economy. Now that the Iran story is over with and we get back to trying to putting together our economy, what are these tariffs going to do and where are we and where do we go from here? So that's sort of the focus of tonight. And then next hour, Bill on the Road. And I'm really looking forward to this. We don't book a lot of fiction writers because, quite frankly, I find fiction writers very hard to interview because you don't want to give away the book, right? it's a story that no one knows, and so you want to read the book. So I find it hard to interview fiction writers, but she came across my radar. Some friends said this is a good read. It's called Retro, a novel. It's her first novel, and so we're going to try and do some justice and talk to a fiction writer. Also, people have been sending me emails saying, hey, why don't you interview any fiction writers? Why is it always nonfiction? So we'll mix in a couple of fiction writers from time to time. Also, let's remind you, for those of you who cannot or do not listen to hour number three, but you want to chime in and you have a comment, you have a question, you listen when it's being recorded so you can't call in, all you need to do is call in at any time during the show and leave a voicemail. It's the same phone number for texting, for phone calls, and also voicemails after the show is over with. Then it's that one phone number, 1-844-2-McGraw, 1-844-262-4729. Put that phone number in your phone and then be able to use it at any time. That is also the number you call to sign up or to text, to sign up for the text messages, which we send out each

0: 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I've been surfing here since I was a kid. Now, seeing my grandson out on the water, it means everything to me. Watching him and taking in the blue waves, the sea breeze, the blurry horizon.
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2: At SRN News, I'm Jason Walker. Suddenly, a change of plans and the possibility of a peace deal falling apart. Lebanon's state-run news agency says at least 18 people have been killed in Israeli attacks in the region. Meanwhile, Israel's military confirming its forces did strike targets throughout southern Lebanon overnight. As Hezbollah reported intense battles in the area, 4 Israeli soldiers killed in ground fighting. The Supreme Court has ruled against a broad federal ban on gun ownership by marijuana users. The decision is the latest in a line of firearm cases from a court that has expanded gun rights. A new kind of flu vaccine may be moving a step closer in the U.S. market. Health officials recommending the shot made from the same mRNA technology used during the pandemic. SRN News.
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1: Where does the U.S. economy go from here? That's the focus of the conversation tonight. David Clement is our guest. He's policy director for the Consumer Choice Center. That's a preeminent global consumer advocacy group operating in over 100 countries. He champions open markets, technological innovation. He is an expert analyst, international relations expert. You see him in the Wall Street Journal, the Washington Examiner, the Globe and Mail, and so on and so forth. You also see him quite a bit on Newsmax, Fox Business, and the like. David Clement, welcome to America at Night.
2: Thank you very much for having me.
1: The supply chain has taken a beating over the last 5 years with COVID. Then you had the war with Ukraine and Russia, and then you had this thing going on in the Middle East. Now that this is over with, any hope that the supply chain is going to get better and any chance of any getting back to normal anytime soon?
2: Oh, I wish I was more optimistic, but the going back to normal is very difficult in the current tariff regime. And so it's a bit of a self-inflicted supply chain issue. Now it's like, as you allude to, you get over COVID, you get over the bump of the initial shock of the Ukraine war. There's the potential for hopefully the deal with Iran and things in the Strait to open and whatnot, and that holds. But then at the same time, American manufacturing is being forced to really think about where they're sourcing their goods. But in many instances, we're talking about supply chains that are very difficult to unwind. And so a pretty serious increase in costs across major categories of consumer products that everyday Americans love.
1: I thought the Supreme Court struck down all the tariffs and that he couldn't just arbitrarily put tariffs on. Where are we with all these tariffs now?
2: Yeah, so the administration does have some ability to apply tariffs kind of unilaterally. It was first done through a national emergency kind of declaration. Right now, it seems to have been shifting towards the accusation of lax laws on forced labor. So they do have some authority, but they are very special niche powers. And I think the instances where the president is going to be able to continue to use that is limiting. So no, unfortunately, the tariffs do still exist, despite the fact that the historical norm is that the president doesn't have this power.
1: I want to get into some real world examples here for a second, mm-hmm. but just real quick about tariffs. A lot of people think it protects American jobs, and there's the other side of the argument that says it while it might protect some jobs, it hurts many more jobs. Explain that in an educational type a discussion for a moment before we get to some real world examples.
2: Yeah, so I can actually kind of merge it together.
1: Sure.
2: Here with the example of if we use appliances. Right, appliances are heavily reliant on aluminum and steel. They are one of the core components. When the steel and aluminum becomes more expensive, like international aluminum and steel becomes more expensive, in theory, it does protect an American job or, let's say, an American steel worker. But the total cost of the tariffs in the long run, it is about $650,000 or so per job saved in increased consumer costs. So we are talking a huge, huge amount of increased consumer costs put onto the shoulders of American citizens, all to protect certain jobs. But that also doesn't include all of the other Americans who are employed in the other industries associated with the production of, let's say, a washing machine. Everyone from the people who assemble and manufacture them to the people who sell them at, let's say, at a department store. When those washers and dryers become more expensive, those companies have to make tough calls. And I believe it was Whirlpool just fired their entire night shift in a cost-cutting initiative because they have to pass on increased prices to consumers, and whether or not consumers want to buy them at certain price points is kind of the back and forth. And then if they don't, profits go down, and a major American company is shedding part of its workforce. And so tariffs can save or keep some jobs, but they come at an enormous cost, both for the economy at large, but also for individual taxpayers.
1: It was also a shock to the system, right? Because, I mean, the way we had built the world economy and the U.S. economy over the last 50 years was less and less tariffs and more free trade. And then all of a sudden, we started back being a protectionist nation. And didn't that sort of throw the whole thing out of whack? I mean, it was just a shock to the system?
2: Yeah, very much so. Very much so. And I would also narrow that into the expansion of North American trade. The amount of auto body parts that cross the Windsor-Detroit border on any given day, where, let's say, it's made in Canada and then it ends up at a facility in Detroit where value is added and it's turned into kind of more of the complete product and then into the assembly line, that is in the billions of dollars a day in terms of economic activity. So we have two economies who, in the example of Canada and the United States, who are incredibly intertwined. And that has, generally speaking, been a very good deal for Canadians and Americans, going back to NAFTA under Ronald Reagan, the first negotiation of the USMCA with Donald Trump, now going into the renegotiation. And so, I mean, it's certainly of high value that something resembling the USMCA does come out of that renegotiation for industry and consumers on both sides of the Canada-U.S. border.
1: Yeah. Let me ask you the opposite. David Clement with us, policy director for the Consumer Choice Center. There are people listening to this and saying, wait a minute, my factory job was shipped overseas. I need my country to protect my job. And so this tariff is a way to get this factory to sort of build here in America so I can be reemployed.
2: Yeah, I'm not dismissive of those concerns, because there was a genuine kind of outsourcing. I don't like the word, but when people call it the Rust Belt, right, the kind of hollowing out of middle America. I'm totally sympathetic to some of those concerns. But what they should realize is that increasing the input costs for what an American worker makes, let's say at a production facility, ultimately means that those jobs might not be shipped overseas, but they just disappear. And that is exactly what we're seeing in the appliance sector. We're also seeing it in other sectors like RVs, where prices are going up 25%, which means a lot of people just aren't interested. And what does that mean? That means people on factory lines get let go and terminated. It means that retailers cut staff because they're not moving as many RVs in a given year at inflated prices. So I'm sympathetic to the concerns about jobs heading overseas, but at the same time, we've got to realize that the tariff framework is a mechanism that does create some serious downstream effects that erases those jobs as well.
1: Yeah. Going forward, where are we now? Trump's going to keep the tariffs on in some way, shape, or form, but the bigger question is, whether the tariffs are on or are off, talk to me about the business of this. The business owner, the small business owner, the big business owner, their argument is, we don't know where to go. We don't know what the policy is going to be going forward. And either it's on or off, but pure chaos is the worst for a business owner.
2: Oh, yeah, because it creates so much instability that, let's say you were wanting to spend money on capital improvements or build another franchise, you're just going to wait it out. You're going to wait and see what the kind of long-term plan here is, because they were 25%, then they were 10%, then they were 50%, and then in some instances the courts have ruled against the administration, but then they figured out new ways to bring them on. I mean, there's also the question of the midterms. Are the Republicans going to lose? Are the Democrats going to take the power of tariffing the world away from the president? And so that instability and back and forth creates a scenario where if you're going to be spending a lot of money to do something, you probably just wait and see, depending on how a bunch of those different things go.
1: Yeah.
2: And that's negative for American workers because those are franchises that otherwise would be open if not for the chaos.
1: So talk about the retaliation for a moment, because I've heard that we have the tariffs on China. China just moved some of that production, or the businesses moved it to Vietnam to skirt the retaliation. And so we didn't have tariffs on Vietnam, so that came in tariff-free, but then they were it was a mess because they were able to skirt the tariffs on the goods coming in.
2: Yeah, that's, I mean, point of origin shenanigans, essentially. On retaliation, if I'm specific to Canada, U.S., kind of USMCA renegotiations, because that's where we did see quite a bit of retaliation, it's actually really unfortunate because tariffs are, for the most part, a tax paid for by domestic consumers. And when the Trump administration enacts tariffs, he's making things cost more for Americans. It really was backwards, beyond wanting to like get even, almost like a high school kind of high school fight. I could never see the justification for, well, if Donald Trump is going to tariff Canada, well, then Canada is going to tariff the United States back. When in reality, all it is, okay, the United States decided to make things more expensive for their consumers, and now the Canadian government has decided that it's going to make things more expensive for its consumers. I wish we could get away from that. I wish we could focus on a better, more integrated North American supply chain. Going back to your question about China specifically, a more integrated North American supply chain makes us far more resilient to pressures from China, and far more dependent, or far less dependent, my apologies, far less dependent on China. And so you can avoid that dependency trap that we've seen other countries fall into if we have a more integrated North American market under the USMCA.
1: How bad have farmers been hurt with this tariff stuff?
2: Yeah, I mean, it's pretty tough. When you're looking at fertilizer costs going up, you're looking at the cost of machinery, right? Big purchases. There was some carve outs or relief. I believe it was last week or the week after, and so the administration is seeing some of the real costs and factors play out. But it's been very difficult for farmers because, I mean, it is not a it's not a high margin business. It is tough work. And so if the cost of the brake rotors on a Caterpillar tractor go up by 45% or 50% because there's a tariff on it, that's a tough bill to eat. There's not that much room to pass on increased costs in the food sector because it's such a low margin business.
1: You know, you look, just forget for a second the parts that need to be fixed on the tractors and the John Deeres, but diesel has been through the roof. You mentioned the fertilizer and then the soybeans, right? The soybeans, the input costs are more, but then China at one point for quite a while stopped buying American soybeans. I know they agreed to buy some. I don't know where they are, but they're certainly not where they were, you know, 5, 6, 7 years ago. So we have really hurt the customer who was the customer for the American farmer's soybeans, have we not?
2: Yeah, very much so. Another example is Kentucky bourbon. Right now in the province of Ontario, you cannot actually buy any U.S. alcohol because not that it's a system that I like or a policy that I support, but the province is the wholesaler of all alcohol in the province. And so they don't buy any more U.S. alcohol, and they're not selling what they have. They also happen to be the largest buyer of Kentucky bourbon in the world. And so that retaliation is hitting the factory lines and the workers who are everything from the grain to the people in Kentucky who make whiskey. Those companies are taking a beating because of the retaliation that was prompted. Now, I don't like the policy, and I don't support it. I can understand why it was enacted, but you just get this tit for tat back and forth, and the economic pain and chaos just compounds on itself over and over.
1: David Clement is our guest, policy director for the Consumer Choice Center. You read him. He's a frequent guest on in the Wall Street Journal, the Washington Examiner. You see him often on Newsmax, Fox Business, as well as others. The policy director for the Consumer Choice Center, a prominent global consumer advocacy group in over 100 countries championing open markets. David, good insight. Thank you very much. Be safe, and thanks for checking in.
2: Very much appreciated. Thank you.
1: You got it. America at Night. Back in a moment.
0: America at Night with McGraw-Milhaven.
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8: Is your forecast on News Talk 1250 KBRF. Continuing for the overnight tonight, mostly clear down around 49. Going to see some rain come in today. 70 for our high, mostly clear. 49 for Friday night's low. 73, mostly sunny on a Saturday. 52 Saturday night. 73, mostly sunny on a Sunday. Then as we get into Monday, up around a 73, partly sunny and a little bit of rain as we get into Monday night. That's a look at your forecast on News Talk 1250 KBRF. 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
1: Hey, how about this? Father's Day weekend is this weekend. Of course, the U.S. Open and Father's Day weekend is synonymous. I was reading in the Free Press an article about Father's Day. Data shows that fathers are investing record amounts of attention, affection, and time in their children. According to new numbers, dads are spending nearly quadruple the number of hours their grandfathers spent with the kids. Men have massively increased the amount of childcare and housework they're doing. Parenting time for fathers has been trending upwards for decades. They're calling dads super dads now. My only question is, what took us so long? Why did it take us so long? Article also points out that there are less and less dads out there. Listen to this. The percentage of men 25 to 45 who were dads fell from 66% in 1980 to 53% today. So 25 to 45-year-old men, just over half of them have a child. 23 million American men, family age, do not have children. 23 million. It was 10 million in 1980. It's 23 million today. So men aren't having babies, women aren't having babies. Good news is the men that do have the babies, they're being good dads. We got to do something about that birth rate. We got to start birthing them or getting them in somewhere, because that's a dangerous game when we cross that Rubicon of more deaths than births, and that's where we're headed in this country. All right, stay right there. Lots more to get to. America at Night continues. Our executive director is Alex Hinton. Our engineer tonight is Richard Good. I'm McGraw-Milhaven, and this is America at Night on Westwood One.
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19: This hour from Town Hall, I'm Jason Walker. Israeli military hitting targets throughout southern Lebanon overnight as Hezbollah reports intense fighting in the region. Lebanon says at least 18 people killed in the Israeli airstrikes and in ground combat. Four Israeli soldiers have been killed, including a high-ranking officer. Well, Vice President J.D. Vance had been set to fly to Switzerland for the talks with Iranian officials. That trip, of course, now has been abruptly scratched. The White House says, quote, the logistics of these negotiations have never been simple nor predictable. Police have charged a third suspect in that arson attack on a Melbourne synagogue allegedly directed by Iran. Police say a 20-year-old man, one of three masked offenders who broke into the Adas Israel synagogue, doused the interior with a flammable liquid and then set it on fire. That in December of 2024, one worshiper sustained minor injuries. Well, the top college football executives in the business have gathered to hash out details about what most have been hoping they would do, and that's to talk about the next playoff expansion in the industry. More on the story from correspondent Gethin Kulbaugh.
20: Rich Clark, the executive director of the college football playoff, said the meetings between commissioners and a few others were, quote, very healthy, end quote, but didn't lead to anything concrete. They will keep studying the impact that expanding the playoff from 12 to 16 or 24 teams could have on venues, the schedule, and the future of now imperiled conference title games. Another meeting is slated for September. I'm Gethin Kulbaugh.
19: And more on these stories at townhall.com.
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19: U.S. health advisors now looking into and starting debate on a new kind of flu vaccine. Here's correspondent Bernie Bennett with the story.
22: The new shot is made with the same mRNA technology that was key to ending the COVID-19 pandemic. Moderna is seeking Food and Drug Administration approval for Mflusiva as an option for people 50 and older. The FDA advisory panel is meeting Thursday to consider it. There are already numerous types of flu vaccines to choose from, but experts say adding a faster-to-manufacture mRNA option could be useful. FDA's advisors are being asked if there's enough evidence for a shot in both 50 to 64-year-olds, and those 65 and older. Bernie Bennett, Washington.
19: Well, a federal judge has extended his block on the enforcement of a law in Ohio. That law would require youngsters under 16 to get parental consent to use social media apps. Breaking news and analysis, townhall.com. In New York City, attorneys for Luigi Mangione reversing course on plans to use a psychiatric defense in the United Healthcare murder trial.
2: Mangione has pled not guilty to the 2024 shooting of United Healthcare CEO Brian Thompson. The switch comes just a day after his lawyers told Judge Gregory Caro they plan to argue the 28-year-old was suffering from extreme emotional disturbance at the time. The defense lawyers were facing a Thursday deadline to provide prosecutors with information to support the emotional disturbance claim. That defense is not the same as not guilty by reason of insanity, but if jurors had accepted it, it could have led to less time in prison. Mangione's state trial is scheduled to start September 8th. I'm Jennifer King.
19: Death of a teenager in New York Central Park intensifying calls to ban horse-drawn carriages. The accident Wednesday when a horse bolted from its driver. An 18-year-old fell out of the carriage. More on these stories, townhall.com.
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3: Here's your forecast on Newstalk 1250 KBRF. Continuing for the overnight tonight, mostly clear down around 49. Going to see some rain come in today. 70 for our high, mostly clear. 49 for Friday night's low. 73, mostly sunny on a Saturday. 52 Saturday night. 73, mostly sunny on a Sunday. Then as we get into Monday, up around a 73, partly sunny and a little bit of rain as we get into Monday night. That's a look at your forecast on Newstalk 1250 KBRF. Depend on it.
24: 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I'm Sagar Megan.
2: Luigi Mangione's lawyers told a judge they are respectfully withdrawing their plan to assert a psychiatric defense at his New York State murder trial. I'm Jennifer King.
25: Americans who smoke weed and own guns applauding a decision by the U.S. High Court. I'm Clayton Neville.
26: On Wall Street, it's quiet. The markets are closed today for this Juneteenth holiday. I'm Jessica Ettinger.
27: The Gulf area prepares for Arthur and a new embarrassing problem for the Lincoln Memorial Reflecting Pool. All ahead on America in the Morning. It's 7 after. U.S. and Iranian officials were supposed to meet in Switzerland to build upon the Memorandum of Understanding signed by the two countries earlier this week. But the White House has delayed Vice President J.D. Vance's trip to Davos. John Stolness has the latest from Washington.
28: In a statement, the White House blamed difficult logistics for negotiations for the delay, raising questions about what's next for future talks. A pan-Arab satellite news channel with close ties to Hezbollah reported earlier in the day that Iranian negotiators would not be going because of Israel's ongoing military campaign in Lebanon. Israeli cabinet officials are criticizing the deal and President Trump. Speaking at the White House briefing room, Vice President Vance warned them not to do that.
29: Donald J. Trump is the only head of state in the entire world who is sympathetic to the nation of Israel at this moment in time. And he happens to be the head of state of the world superpower. If I was in the cabinet of the Israeli government, I might not be attacking the only powerful ally that I have anywhere left in the entire world. Two-thirds of the defensive weapons that have protected your homeland have been built by American hands and paid for by American tax dollars.
28: Some Republican lawmakers are bristling at what was released in the MOU, specifically the removal of all economic sanctions, the release of frozen assets, and a $300 billion reconstruction fund for Iran that Vance said would only move forward if Iran cooperates. Senator Bill Cassidy, speaking to The Hill, is one of them.
0: This will go down as a tremendous foreign policy blunder. And Iran has learned that if they're willing to grab that Strait of Hormuz and choke it off, they can get the Western world to dance to their tune.
28: Republican Senator Roger Wicker, chair of the Armed Services Committee, said in a statement the $300 billion fund would, quote, make Iran's payoff under President Obama's 2015 deal look like a pittance by comparison. Vance urged Republicans critical of the deal to be patient.
29: Have a little bit of faith in the President of the United States. The idea that he is going to strike a deal that's been bad for the American people, it's preposterous.
28: The MOU also does nothing to eliminate Iran's ballistic missile stockpiles. Vance and President Trump said it would be unfair to deny Iran the ability to defend themselves. John Stolness, Washington.
27: A star-studded ensemble joined former President Barack Obama at his presidential center's opening in Chicago, but it did not come without controversy. Washington correspondent Sagar Magani reports on the day's events, which included a speech by former First Lady Michelle Obama that at times was pointed toward the current president.
5: How absurd it is to even imagine that you might have buckled under the pressure even once. Lashed out in frustration, lost your temper. How absurd it is to imagine that you might have done anything but make our family and this entire country proud.
6: Values every president here today, as different as we are, has tried our best to uphold. Values that John McCain and Mitt Romney believed in no less than I did.
7: Barack Obama has celebrated his presidential center opening with a star-studded group.
6: Hello, Chicago!
7: On the South Side, where he got his start and where wife Michelle was born, it was an extraordinary gathering.
8: Hi, I'm Bruce, and
7: from Bruce Springsteen to Bono and The Edge. Oh, you love. A 2008 Obama campaign theme song. The ex-president appeared to wipe a tear as wife Michelle spoke.
5: You were doing the people's work, rescuing our economy, expanding health care, ending a war, ordering the bin Laden raid, saving an auto industry, winning a peace prize.
7: And when he took the mic,
6: I hope this center will serve as an affirmation of just how special, how precious our democracy truly is.
7: Moments later, another campaign theme from Stevie Wonder. Both Presidents Obama and Clinton sang along, smiling, as George W. Bush and Joe Biden sat nearby, four of the five living presidents. Donald Trump was not there, months after calling the Obama Center a total disaster. I'm Sagar Magani.
27: 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It's 12 after. Lawyers for Luigi Mangione reverse course once again when America in the Morning continues after these messages.
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27: This is America in the Morning. Arthur, first the Gulf Coast, now the East Coast. Here's AccuWeather.com meteorologist LaTroy Thornton with the outlook.
8: After delivering intense rainfall to portions of the south over the past couple of days, now tropical rainstorm Arthur continues to push off the Carolinas through the day today, but not before bringing heavy tropical downpours to areas from southern Georgia through the Carolina coastline. Some of these spots may pick up a couple of inches of rain before the storm exits into the Atlantic, adding on to what has been a rather wet week for a number of places, especially toward the central Gulf Coast, where total rainfall may approach or even exceed a foot in some areas from Mississippi to Alabama. The risk for showers and thunderstorms continues over those zones, though, as a cold front sinks southward toward the region before stalling out. Much of the rest of the south and southeast also has the chance for wet weather today, with places from the Florida Peninsula through interior portions of the Carolinas and northern parts of Alabama, Mississippi, and Arkansas, as well as eastern Oklahoma and nearly all of Texas, not out of the risk zone for thunder today, and a risk for gusty thunderstorms, especially from northeastern Texas to the Florida Peninsula and through the coastal Carolinas. There can be a thundershower near the nation's capital and eastward into far southern New Jersey, with a couple of showers around to the north of there from northern Ohio and Pennsylvania through much of upstate New York into northern parts of Vermont and New Hampshire and all but southern Maine. Otherwise, the heat continues for many portions of the west away from the coast, with highs 5 to 15 degrees above historical averages. Watch for spotty thunderstorms in many of these same areas, some of which may be dry storms with lightning that may raise the risk for wildfires. In Ridgecrest, California, today brings sun, gusty wind, and that same high fire risk, high 100. For Little Rock, Arkansas, expect clouds and sun with a thunderstorm, the high 84. That's the nation's weather. I'm AccuWeather.com meteorologist LaTroy Thornton.
27: 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I'm John Trout. Just 24 hours after lawyers for Luigi Mangione announced that they were going to use an emotional disturbance psychiatric defense, the attorneys went back to court and reversed course on their defense plans for the man charged with killing the chief executive of the nation's largest health care insurer. Following details in the case, correspondent Jennifer King.
2: It's a stunning reversal. Luigi Mangione's lawyers told a judge they are respectfully withdrawing their plan to assert a psychiatric defense at his New York State murder trial. Mangione has pled not guilty to the 2024 shooting of United Healthcare CEO Brian Thompson. The switch comes just a day after his lawyers told Judge Gregory Caro they plan to argue the 28-year-old was suffering from extreme emotional disturbance at the time. The defense lawyers were facing a Thursday deadline to provide prosecutors with information to support the emotional disturbance claim. That defense is not the same as not guilty by reason of insanity, but if jurors had accepted it, it could have led to less time in prison. Mangione's state trial is scheduled to start September 8th. I'm Jennifer King.
27: It was 7 days ago that the reflecting pool in front of the Lincoln Memorial was reopened after a $14 million renovation to clean the famous body of water that included the base of the pool being painted American flag blue. Within days, the algae that had infested the newly filled water returned, and despite pouring gallons of hydrogen peroxide into the water, the algae growth worsened. Now there's a new twist in the ongoing saga to clean up the reflecting pool. some of the new American flag blue paint used to coat the bottom appears to be peeling away. The White House has not publicly remarked on the algae issue, which has been a normal event in the summer since the nearly 7 million gallon reflecting pool first opened. It's 18 after. Strait of Hormuz opened, retail gas prices down, when America in the Morning continues after these messages.
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27: Thanks for listening. You're with America in the Morning. It's 20 past. After yesterday's ticker tape parade in New York City, Wall Street is quiet today. Here's CNBC's Jessica Ettinger with Friday Business.
17: Wall Street is quiet this morning. The financial markets are closed for this Juneteenth holiday. No stock or bond trading. But the crypto markets are open. You can always buy or sell Bitcoin and other cryptocurrencies. That market never closes. Investors are happy to have the break after the successful SpaceX initial public offering. Shares did pull back again yesterday, but they're still up more than 14% from their debut. Wharton's Jeremy Siegel, he tells CNBC he's just bullish on everything.
18: The broadening of the market, I mean, lower oil prices, lower stable interest rates. If these energy prices can stay down, that's going to keep those interest rates down, and that's going to boost the purchasing power, which has been eroded for the American consumer as a result of those higher prices. It's going to reverse.
17: Oil tankers are starting to move through the Strait of Hormuz as oil prices drop. About a fifth of the global oil supply can be freed up now. President Trump signing the framework of a 60-day peace pause, lifting the U.S. blockade. U.S. crude oil at its lowest since last March yesterday. Prices at the pump were coming down.
20: The prospect of easing Mideast tensions helping drive retail gas prices lower. AAA says the national average for a gallon of regular gasoline, it's now back below $4 a gallon today. Ever so slightly, by a penny.
17: CNBC's Morgan Brennan, the national average for a gallon of regular, $3.99 heading into the Juneteenth long holiday weekend. That's still nearly a dollar more than drivers were paying this same time last year. A debate raging over the concessions the U.S. has made in the agreement with Iran. Here's CNBC's Sarah Eisen.
21: Vice President J.D. Vance made these comments about the Strait of Hormuz.
30: Last night, 12.5 million barrels of oil went through the Strait of Hormuz. That is a high since the beginning of the conflict.
21: He was also explaining there that the U.S. is holding up its part of the deal militarily, sort of ending the blockade and allowing oil to flow there under think a raft of criticism and questions about whether it was a good deal for the U.S. and whether it enforced President Trump's own red lines of why he went into this war.
17: The newest Disney Toy Story movie expected to top the box office for this long Juneteenth holiday weekend.
0: The performance of Toy Story 5 this weekend is a high-stakes moment for CEO Josh Shapiro. The film's expected to top $150 million at the domestic box office. That would be a record for the 30-year-old franchise, and it would be a meaningful win after the disappointing performance of Disney's Mandalorian Star Wars movie last month.
17: CNBC's Julia Boorstin. Amazon has moved its Prime Day sale, though, to next week, almost a month earlier than last year.
27: CNBC's Jessica Ettinger. It's 24 after. When we return on America in the Morning, guns and drugs don't mix. A decision from the U.S. Supreme Court after these messages.
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0: Welcome back. You're with America in the Morning. It's now 26 after. While it may not be a hurricane, people from Texas to the Florida Keys around the Gulf of America are battening down the hatches for expected flooding from the remnants of Tropical Storm Arthur. Correspondent Donna Warder reports.
1: Forecasters say life-threatening flooding is likely in parts of Texas, Louisiana, Mississippi, Alabama, Georgia, and the Florida Panhandle from the remnants of Tropical Storm Arthur, which has been downgraded to a low-pressure area. Forecaster David Roth is with the National Weather Service Weather Prediction Center.
2: Three more days of heavy rain. It looks like Louisiana itself becomes less of a risk by Saturday. But for parts of Mississippi and Alabama, yeah, it looks like it's through Saturday.
1: Roth says already parts of southeast Louisiana received 7 to 10 inches of rain Thursday morning. Central Louisiana, southern Mississippi, southern Alabama, and the Florida Panhandle have gotten 3 to 5 inches of rain in the morning. In Louisiana and Mississippi, some communities have set up locations for people to collect sandbags. I'm Donna Warder.
0: A unanimous U.S. Supreme Court decision set new limits on federal prosecution of gun owners who are targeted for having a history of drug use. Correspondent Clayton Neville reports the case surrounds a federal possession charge against a Texas man who admitted to smoking marijuana but wasn't high or holding a firearm when he was arrested.
3: The High Court ruled that a long-standing federal ban on guns for unlawful users of any controlled substance is unconstitutional as applied to a Texas gun owner who used marijuana several times a week. The unanimous decision was applauded by millions of pot smokers who've had to get rid of their guns or risk up to 15 years in prison. Justice Neil Gorsuch wrote that unlawful drug use alone can't be grounds to try to send someone to prison and potentially force them to give up guns for life. I'm Clayton Neville.
0: America in the Morning for Friday, June 19th, 2026 is produced by Jeff McKay and Tom Kusick. I'm John.

0: those halls with more love, joy, and hope than ever before. 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
1: Here's your forecast on News Talk 1250 KBRF. Continuing for the overnight tonight, mostly clear down around 49. Going to see some rain come in today. 70 for our high, mostly clear. 49 for Friday night's low. 73, mostly sunny on a Saturday. 52 Saturday night. 73, mostly sunny on a Sunday. Then as we get into Monday, up around a 73, partly sunny and a little bit of rain as we get into Monday night. That's a look at your forecast on News Talk 1250 KBRF. 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
2: SRN News, I'm Jason Walker. Israeli military hitting targets in southern Lebanon overnight. It's being described as very intense fighting. It also threatens the agreement between Washington and Tehran to end the war. War Secretary Pete Hegseth announcing a six-month Pentagon review of American forces in Europe. The review's outcome will depend on how quickly European allies take responsibility for their own security. A new kind of flu vaccine moving one step closer to the U.S. marketplace. Health advisors recommending approval of a shot made with the same mRNA technology that was used to end the pandemic. World shares were mixed Friday. U.S. futures declined as optimism over the U.S.-Iran deal was dimmed by the high-stakes talks. This is SRN News.
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5: It's been nearly a year since deadly flooding claimed the lives of campers at Camp Mystic, and investigators make four conclusions. I'm Clayton Neville.
6: A Mexican national in the U.S. illegally is identified as the ringleader of a planned terror attack at the White House. I'm Joan Jones.
7: Ukraine has hit a major Moscow oil refinery for the second time in a week. I'm Karen Shamas.
8: This week in June is a major time in superhero movie history. I'm Kevin Carr.
4: A warning from J.D. Vance to Israel. California voters to decide on a billionaire's tax and a victory parade for the ages in New York City. Back after these messages.
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1: 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Getting your Friday started on America in the Morning and a check of the national forecast. Here's AccuWeather.com meteorologist LaTroy Thornton.
2: A couple of areas will develop with a risk for severe weather today. The northernmost risk zone will be centered over parts of the Great Lakes and northern Midwest, where storms this afternoon and evening generally tend to follow near and along the I-94 corridor from around Fargo, North Dakota through central Minnesota, including the Minneapolis area into central Wisconsin, where storms may bring damaging wind gusts of 50 to 60 miles per hour, as well as some hail. The second risk zone spans areas from the Carolina coastline south and west into northern Florida, then north and west from there through southern Mississippi toward the Dallas area, where the combination of the departing tropical rainstorm Arthur and a cool front sinking southward delivers a chance for some gusty thunderstorms today. Otherwise, rain associated with what was once Arthur generally remains focused from southern Georgia into coastal portions of the Carolinas, with some tropical downpours still expected through the day. This adds on to the impressive rainfall going back to the middle of this week, and some parts of southern Mississippi may end up with total rainfall of over a foot due to the continued risk for showers and thunderstorms today. At least a spotty thunderstorm may also occur from Texas through much of Oklahoma and points eastward, including northern Georgia, the interior portions of the Carolinas, and much of Virginia, with thundershowers perhaps reaching as far to the north as the Delmarva Peninsula through the day today. The Florida Peninsula could also get in on a heavy thunderstorm for some, with showers for the interior northeast and some afternoon monsoon storms for parts of the Four Corners and Rockies, as storms also dot Nevada, Oregon, Utah's Wasatch Range, and even into interior northern California. That's the weather across America. I'm AccuWeather.com meteorologist LaTroy Thornton.
1: 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I'm John Trout. President Trump sealed his Iran deal with his signature on a 14-point agreement, but there are some in the GOP who are irate about the deal, claiming the president did not achieve his objectives and may make the situation in the Middle East worse. Correspondent Sung Ming Kim reports J.D. Vance is becoming the public face of the U.S.-Iran negotiations, and he made sharp remarks to Israel about making the deal work.
3: Vice President J.D. Vance took a number of questions on the Iran deal.
4: Iran is weakened, their nuclear program destroyed, their economy in desperate straits, and if they change their behavior, big things are going to happen for Iran and for the world. If they don't, no skin off our backs. Either way, we win.
3: Now, he's really become the face of this agreement for the Trump administration. He has been part of these quiet negotiations for some time, but really this week, he has emerged as the leading person. He's the leading messenger, leading communicator, leading a liaison to Capitol Hill to really sell this deal, and he'll continue that role going forward.
4: If I was in the cabinet of the Israeli government, I might not be attacking the only powerful ally that I have anywhere left in the entire world.
3: Israeli Prime Minister Benjamin Netanyahu said Israel will actually stay in Lebanon as long as it's necessary, and that could potentially complicate things because that memorandum of understanding between the U.S. and Iran really calls for an end to the hostilities in Lebanon. When the vice president got asked this question, particularly about the internal frustrations that the Israeli Prime Minister had been voicing in private, he gave a pretty stark warning.
4: To some of these cabinet members in Israel who are attacking the President of the United States, the other thing that I would say is that over the last 3 months, 2/3 of the defensive weapons that have protected your homeland have been built by American hands and paid for by American tax dollars. The problem for Israel is not Donald J. Trump. And anybody in Israel who thinks their biggest problem is the President of the United States, needs to wake up and smell the reality of the situation that country is in.
3: He pointed out that President Trump remains the only head of state in the world that is sympathetic to Israel right now. He is scheduled to go to Switzerland at some point to really start these technical negotiations with the Iranians.
4: On the military side, the Iranians for the second night in a row did not shoot at any ships in the Strait of Hormuz. So far, they are honoring their end of the commitment.
3: He's going to be much more of that face going forward, especially particularly over the next 60 days, as the U.S. and Iran try to hammer out a longer-term nuclear deal.
1: Sung Ming Kim reporting. Investigators in Texas are updating a report to lawmakers about failures they found by leaders at Camp Mystic during the deadly Independence Day flooding last year. Correspondent Clayton Neville reports from the Lone Star State.
5: A joint Texas House and Senate General Investigating Committee releasing a 115-page report this week, compiled with the help of investigators picked by the committee. The flooding in the Texas Hill Country last 4th of July killed 119 people, including 27 campers and counselors at Camp Mystic, an all-girls camp along the Guadalupe River. Investigators pinpointed four conclusions. The first, that the camp did not have a written emergency plan as required by the state.
6: There were no evacuation procedures in Camp Mystic's posted emergency plans.
5: Judge Michael Massengale was part of the investigation.
6: Instead of what was required by the code, what the camp's emergency plan did was it instructed campers to shelter in place and to await further instruction. Sheltering in place and awaiting instruction does not constitute a written emergency evacuation procedure.
5: The report also said Camp Mystic didn't adequately prepare for the flooding and didn't timely evacuate, despite ample documented opportunity to do that. The reunification efforts in the flood aftermath were also chaotic and had traumatic effects on families, according to the report.
7: People were, some were in cars, some were walking. It was total chaos.
5: Investigator Casey Garrett testified that she conducted additional interviews with counselors, families, and officials since the committee's April hearing.
7: And it corroborated the fact that they had absolutely no information. They had absolutely no assignments, no instructions, no training, nothing that a written evacuation plan would have helped those people engage.
5: Lawmakers officially adopted the report. It says will guide future policy changes. I'm Clayton Neville.
1: An investigation into an alleged plot to target the recent UFC 250 event at the White House has taken an unusual turn. A man who was in the country illegally for decades has been identified as the ringleader of the group planning to attack the White House Ultimate Fighting event this past weekend. Correspondent Joan Jones has details about the plot and the suspect, Abraham Alvarez, audio courtesy News Nation.
8: According to Homeland Security information, Alvarez came to the U.S. as a child. He overstayed his B-2 visa in 2001. And then in 2014, during the Obama administration, he was granted DACA status, or Deferred Action for Childhood Arrivals. Alvarez has been identified as the person responsible for planning, organizing, and directing the planned attack on the UFC event at the White House on Sunday. That plot is described by federal authorities as a plan to fly explosive-laden drones into structures on the National Mall, which would cause attendees to run away from the event and into the line of fire from snipers. Alvarez, who went by the name Shepard in communications with others involved in the plot, was captured in Omaha, Nebraska on Sunday. Nebraska Governor Jim Pillen.
9: I'm really proud of the work that everybody here in Nebraska did to get the ringleader Shepard under wraps, and he won't be seeing sunshine for one heck of a long time.
8: Immigration and Customs Enforcement has lodged a detainer for Alvarez. In all, 23 people have been identified as connected to the terror planning network, although only 5 arrests have been announced. It remains unclear why the UFC event proceeded, with many of the individuals still at large. I'm Joan Jones.
1: 16 till. Tech experts say the end is near for the smartphone. When America in the Morning continues after these messages.
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1: It's 14 till. This is America in the Morning. I'm John Trout. Police in Kansas City, which is hosting the World Cup matches, are searching for a suspect they described as armed and dangerous after a series of shootings. Jennifer King reports.
14: Police in the Kansas City area are searching for a 22-year-old suspect, Oscar Sanchez Munoz, after five shootings Tuesday night. One victim was found dead in their car after an apparent accident. Three adults and one teen were wounded. Kansas City Police Chief Stacy Graves.
15: We are hot on the trail of this subject, and we want to make sure that he's taken into custody as soon as possible.
14: Police say an Uber driver taking fans to Arrowhead Stadium for the Argentina-Algeria World Cup match was among those injured. Two passengers told the outlet La Nacion that someone in a car came alongside their Uber and fired two shots. They thought the sound was a car tire popping until they saw the driver had been hit in the leg. Three of the shootings were along Interstates 70 and 670. Police tracked the suspect to a home in Independence Wednesday, but after an overnight standoff, when they entered the house, the suspect was no longer there. I'm Jennifer King.
1: A proposed tax on California billionaires has officially qualified for the November ballot, igniting the next phase of a brawl that has consumed the Golden State. At issue is a one-time 5% levy on the state's ultra-rich. Proponents, including Vermont Senator Bernie Sanders, argue the measure is a vital corrective to federal spending cuts that will otherwise lead to shuttered hospitals and massive job losses. Opponents of the tax initiative, which includes Google co-founder Sergey Brin, current Governor Gavin Newsom, and GOP gubernatorial candidate Steve Hilton, argue that the tax will undermine California's business climate and hurt the state's budget by driving critical tax dollars out of state. America in the Morning continues. There's been an increase in attacks between Russia and Ukraine, which began more than 4 years ago. Ukrainian drones set a Moscow refinery ablaze in a major attack on the Russian capital for the second time in a week. Correspondent Karen Chamas reports the fire also forced the closure of all airports in Moscow.
16: Ukraine has hit a major Moscow oil refinery for the second time in a week, disrupting hundreds of flights at the capital's airports. Footage released by Russian media outlet Astra showed thick black clouds of smoke rising over the city as massive fires raged at the Moscow oil refinery about 9 miles from the Kremlin. Russian officials said Thursday that this is one of Ukraine's biggest drone attacks since Russia's invasion over 4 years ago. Ukrainian President Volodymyr Zelensky says the attack is part of efforts to force Putin to negotiate. The Russian Defense Ministry claims its air defenses shot down 555 five Ukrainian drones overnight. Meanwhile, Kremlin official Yuri Ushakov told reporters that U.S. envoys Steve Witkoff and Jared Kushner will visit Russia soon, but stressed no date had been set as yet. I'm Karen Shamas.
1: Snap launches a $2,000 consumer AI pair of glasses this week, and the tech industry is wondering if the smartphone era is actually over. The new old tech guy, Chuck Palm, has that story.
17: 13 years ago, Google handed a pair of $1,500 camera glasses to a few thousand brave volunteers and called them explorers. Within 2 years, those explorers were getting thrown out of restaurants and movie theaters. The internet had a name for them too, but it was not a nice one. Google eventually killed the consumer product entirely. Now Snap wants a turn. On Monday, Snap CEO Evan Spiegel unveiled Specs, full augmented reality glasses, standalone with no phone required. They debuted at Augmented World Expo in Santa Clara with a price tag of $2,195. Pre-orders are open right now. You'll get a 150-degree augmented reality view, 4 hours of battery, and two Qualcomm processors, one handling computer vision and one running AR experiences. Snap CEO's pitch? Almost 20 years since the iPhone, people are ready to think about computing differently. But the question is always the same. Will the developers build apps for it? Google had a decent hardware too, but it was the ecosystem and the creep factor that killed it. Whenever you buy a new platform, watch the App Store, not the press releases. Follow the new old tech guy on X, at Chuck Palm.
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18: World Cup Thursday, Canada clobbered Qatar 6-0 for its first ever World Cup win. Jonathan David had a hat trick. Switzerland swamped Bosnia-Herzegovina 4-1, all of the scoring in the second half. Canada and Switzerland meet next week to settle Group B. Mexico edged South Korea 1-0 to take control of Group A. Czechia and South Africa played to a draw. Four games today, starting with Team USA and Australia in Seattle. The first round of golf's third major of the year, the U.S. Open at Shinnecock Hills, was delayed by fog early, then had to be suspended by darkness late. Wyndham Clark holds a four-stroke lead despite finishing only 16 holes. 50 players getting a very early wake-up call this morning. Baseball, Mariners blanked the Orioles 3-0 behind the three-hit pitching of Brian Wu and the Who's. A's kept pace in the AL West, shutting out the Angels 5-0, a four-hitter for Gage Jump and the DeSotos. Twins trounced the Rangers 9-3. Minnesota scored multiple runs in the first inning of every game in the series, which they swept. Manager Derek Shelton.
19: Two of the games for sure. Big two-out hit from Josh Bell. You get the two-out, all of a sudden it extends the inning. Brooks hits the three-run homer. You know, to get that one on the board early with the two-out hit, I think that kind of set the tone for us.
18: Blue Jays completed their sweep of the Red Sox. Andrew Benintendi's eighth-inning pinch-hit grand slam lifted the White Sox over the Yankees, Chicago's first win in the Bronx in over 3 years. Mets got two solo shots from Juan Soto as they beat the Phillies. Royals routed the Cardinals, pounding out 17 hits, two of them from Bobby Witt Jr., including a dinger, before he dinged up his right knee and had to leave the game. That's Friday Sports.
1: Thank you, sir. Now 7 till. When we return on America in the Morning, the bat signal shines brightest in the month of June after these messages.
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0: Now, 5 before the hour. This is America in the Morning. Welcome back. For years, the month of June was the landing point for the Caped Crusader in theaters, and this year is no exception. Entertainment reporter Kevin Carr takes a look at the storied history of Batman in June.
1: Today is a Bat-iversary. Batman Returns, the second blockbuster directed by Tim Burton, was released on this day in 1992. In fact, 5 different Batman movies came out this week in June, including Burton's first Batman in 1989, Batman Forever in 1995, Batman and Robin in 1998, and Christopher Nolan's Batman Begins in 2005. The character has been a box office hit since shortly after he first appeared in Detective Comics in 1939.
2: Deep in the cavernous basement of this house is a strange, dimly lighted secret bat cave.
1: By 1943, Columbia Pictures brought him to the big screen in serial format.
3: Batman, who with the faithful Robin wages unending war against all criminals.
1: A second serial, Batman and Robin, swung into theaters in 1949. Batmania took over television in 1966 with the campy Adam West series.
4: It's Betty Bye for you, Penguin.
1: But it wasn't until Burton's film that The Dark Knight became a box office juggernaut.
5: I want you to tell all your friends about me.
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5: I'm Batman.
1: And Nolan's reimagining of the character for the 21st century continued the trend.
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1: Recently, Ben Affleck wore the cowl for Zack Snyder.
9: Your promise. Martha won't die tonight.
1: And Robert Pattinson was the Batman in 2022, with a sequel due out next year.
10: I'm vengeance.
1: I'm Kevin Carr.
0: A crowd estimated at just over 2 million people flooded the streets of Lower Manhattan for a victory parade to honor the New York Knicks on winning the NBA championship. Correspondent Julie Walker reports on what became the largest ever ticker tape parade through the Canyon of Heroes in New York City history.
11: For 53 long years, we have watched and we have waited. We have watched from nosebleeds and through gritted teeth. We have watched alone in our apartments with our heads in our hands, shoulder to shoulder at bars where the signal flickers.
12: There were tons of screaming fans, tons of blue and orange confetti falling, and one NBA championship team, the New York Knicks, making their way up the Canyon of Heroes for their ticker tape parade Thursday.
13: You really did it, dog.
12: MVP Jalen Brunson at the City Hall ceremony after.
13: You really did it, dog. Somehow, some way, I knew we were going to find a way to get this done. Most importantly, thank you to the fans. Not gonna lie, though, y'all are some pretty hard critics. But we appreciate it. At least I do.
12: Alicia Keys performed. And Mayor Mamdani gave the team and owner James Dolan keys to the city.
11: We waited without ever knowing if this day would come, and we waited because we knew deep down in our sick, suffering hearts that it would. New York City, this team has done it.
12: So many fans came out for the parade 3 hours before it even started. All the viewing pens were full, police turning spectators away. At City Hall in Manhattan, I'm Julie Walker.
0: America in the Morning for Friday, June 19th, 2026, is produced by Jeff McKay and Tom Cusick. I'm John Trout. This is Westwood One.

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1: Breaking news this hour from Town Hall. I'm Rich Thomason. The ink was barely dry on the U.S.-Iran Memorandum of Understanding when we learned that negotiations between the two sides are being postponed. The BBC's Lise Doucette says the talks had been scheduled to start today. However,
2: only the location seems to be ready for high-level meetings today. The Swiss military and police have been patrolling the luxury Bürgenstock Hotel, set high in a mountain overlooking Lake Lucerne. A media center has been swiftly set up for the journalists who've arrived here. But yesterday's growing doubts that these talks would happen today as planned were confirmed by the statement that J.D. Vance still hadn't left Washington. A White House spokesman said the logistics have never been simple or predictable. What wasn't said, the politics are too. The first hint of trouble was a report in Lebanese media linked to the Iran-backed Hezbollah. The talks were suspended because of continuing Israeli airstrikes. Iran has always insisted that Lebanon is part of this ceasefire, which Israel hasn't accepted.
1: And Israel's military says its forces did strike targets across southern Lebanon overnight. Some Republican lawmakers, including some of the president's allies, are raising concerns about the Iran agreement. Some of them suggest that Tehran, based on its past behavior, simply cannot be trusted. What's left of Tropical Storm Arthur is swamping parts of the Gulf Coast, bringing flooding rains and high winds. There are flash flood and tornado warnings, along with damaged buildings, downed trees, and downed power lines. No action on Wall Street today. The stock market is closed in observance of the Juneteenth federal holiday. The benchmarks wrapped up yesterday with gains. The NASDAQ was up close to 2%. The Dow reopens Monday at 51,564. More on these stories at townhall.com.
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1: Attorneys for Luigi Mangione are doing an about-face, abandoning their previously announced plans to rely on a psychiatric defense of their client.
4: Mangione has pled not guilty to the 2024 shooting of UnitedHealthcare CEO Brian Thompson. The switch comes just a day after his lawyers told Judge Gregory Caro they plan to argue the 28-year-old was suffering from extreme emotional disturbance at the time. The defense lawyers were facing a Thursday deadline to provide prosecutors with information to support the emotional disturbance claim. That defense is not the same as not guilty by reason of insanity, but if jurors had accepted it, it could have led to less time in prison. Mangione's state trial is scheduled to start September 8th. I'm Jennifer King.
1: British Prime Minister Keir Starmer is pledging to fight any attempt by rival Andy Burnham to oust him from office. Starmer says he'll run in any leadership contest if one is triggered. Burnham has won a seat in Parliament. His victory speech leaves no doubt he wants to leave the country. News and analysis, townhall.com. Australian police have charged another suspect in a 2024 arson attack on a synagogue. It was allegedly directed by Iran. The 20-year-old man is one of three suspects accused in the attack. It injured one person and extensively damaged the house of worship. Well, it's a tale of the play-by-play announcer not quite ready for prime time.
5: Turkish state broadcaster TRT has removed a broadcaster from its World Cup roster after he mixed up the Iran and New Zealand teams. TRT says Mirata Cream Semen will not continue to comment on the matches during the tournament. Turkish media says he confused Iran's attacks with New Zealand's moves during the opening minutes of the broadcast. Teams battled to a 2-2 draw Monday night. A spokesman calls the mistake unacceptable. Jason Walker reporting.
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7: Here's your forecast on News Talk 1250 KBRF. Continuing for the overnight tonight, mostly clear down around 49. Going to see some rain come in today. 70 for our high, mostly clear. 49 for Friday night's low. 73, mostly sunny on a Saturday. 52 Saturday night. 73, mostly sunny on a Sunday. Then as we get into Monday, up around a 73. Partly sunny and a little bit of rain as we get into Monday night. That's a look at your forecast on News Talk 1250 KBRF. 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
8: This is America in the Morning from Westwood One. Good morning, I'm John Trout. It's Friday, June 19th, 2026. Here's what's coming up on America in the Morning.
9: The White House delays Vice President J.D. Vance's trip to Switzerland to negotiate with Iranian leaders. I'm John Stolness in Washington.
10: Barack Obama has celebrated his presidential center opening with a star-studded group. I'm Sagar Meghani.
4: Luigi Mangione's lawyers told a judge they are respectfully withdrawing their plan to assert a psychiatric defense at his New York State murder trial. I'm Jennifer King.
11: Americans who smoke weed and own guns applauding a decision by the U.S. High Court. I'm Clayton Neville.
12: On Wall Street, it's quiet. The markets are closed today for this Juneteenth holiday. I'm Jessica Ettinger.
8: The Gulf area prepares for Arthur and a new embarrassing problem for the Lincoln Memorial Reflecting Pool. All ahead on America in the Morning. It's 7 after. U.S. and Iranian officials were supposed to meet in Switzerland to build upon the Memorandum of Understanding signed by the two countries earlier this week. But the White House has delayed Vice President J.D. Vance's trip to Davos. John Stolness has the latest from Washington.
9: In a statement, the White House blamed difficult logistics for negotiations for the delay, raising questions about what's next for future talks. A pan-Arab satellite news channel with close ties to Hezbollah reported earlier in the day that Iranian negotiators would not be going because of Israel's ongoing military campaign in Lebanon. Israeli cabinet officials are criticizing the deal and President Trump. Speaking at the White House briefing room, Vice President Vance warned them not to do that.
13: Donald J. Trump is the only head of state in the entire world who is sympathetic to the nation of Israel at this moment in time. And he happens to be the head of state of the world superpower. If I was in the cabinet of the Israeli government, I might not be attacking the only powerful ally that I have anywhere left in the entire world. Two-thirds of the defensive weapons that have protected your homeland have been built by American hands and paid for by American tax dollars.
9: Some Republican lawmakers are bristling at what was released in the MOU, specifically the removal of all economic sanctions, the release of frozen assets, and a $300 billion reconstruction fund for Iran that Vance said would only move forward if Iran cooperates. Senator Bill Cassidy, speaking to The Hill, is one of them.
14: This will go down as a tremendous foreign policy blunder. And Iran has learned that if they're willing to grab that Strait of Hormuz and choke it off, they can get the Western world to dance to their tune.
9: Republican Senator Roger Wicker, chair of the Armed Services Committee, said in a statement the $300 billion fund would, quote, make Iran's payoff under President Obama's 2015 deal look like a pittance by comparison. Vance urged Republicans critical of the deal to be patient.
13: Have a little bit of faith in the President of the United States. The idea that he is going to strike a deal that's been bad for the American people, it's preposterous.
9: The MOU also does nothing to eliminate Iran's ballistic missile stockpiles. Vance and President Trump said it would be unfair to deny Iran the ability to defend themselves. John Stolness, Washington.
8: A star-studded ensemble joined former President Barack Obama at his presidential center's opening in Chicago, but it did not come without controversy. Washington correspondent Sagar Magani reports on the day's events, which included a speech by former First Lady Michelle Obama that at times was pointed toward the current president.
15: How absurd it is to even imagine that you might have buckled under the pressure even once. Lashed out in frustration, lost your temper. How absurd it is to imagine that you might have done anything but make our family and this entire country proud.
16: Values every president here today, as different as we are, has tried our best to uphold. Values that John McCain and Mitt Romney believed in no less than I did.
10: Barack Obama has celebrated his presidential center opening with a star-studded group.
16: Hello, Chicago!
10: On the South Side, where he got his start and where wife Michelle was born, it was an extraordinary gathering.
17: Hi, I'm Bruce, and
10: from Bruce Springsteen to Bono and The Edge. Oh, you love. A 2008 Obama campaign theme song. The ex-president appeared to wipe a tear as wife Michelle spoke.
15: You were doing the people's work, rescuing our economy, expanding health care, ending a war, ordering the bin Laden raid, saving an auto industry, winning a peace prize.
10: And when he took the mic,
16: I hope this center will serve as an affirmation of just how special, how precious our democracy truly is.
10: Moments later, another campaign theme from Stevie Wonder. Both Presidents Obama and Clinton sang along, smiling, as George W. Bush and Joe Biden sat nearby, four of the five living presidents. Donald Trump was not there, months after calling the Obama Center a total disaster. I'm Sagar Magani.
8: 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Lawyers for Luigi Mangione reverse course once again. When America in the Morning continues after these messages.
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8: This is America in the Morning. Arthur, first the Gulf Coast, now the East Coast. Here's AccuWeather.com meteorologist LaTroy Thornton with the outlook.
17: After delivering intense rainfall to portions of the south over the past couple of days, now tropical rainstorm Arthur continues to push off the Carolinas through the day today, but not before bringing heavy tropical downpours to areas from southern Georgia through the Carolina coastline. Some of these spots may pick up a couple of inches of rain before the storm exits into the Atlantic, adding on to what has been a rather wet week for a number of places, especially toward the central Gulf Coast, where total rainfall may approach or even exceed a foot in some areas from Mississippi to Alabama. The risk for showers and thunderstorms continues over those zones, though, as a cold front sinks southward toward the region before stalling out. Much of the rest of the south and southeast also has the chance for wet weather today, with places from the Florida Peninsula through interior portions of the Carolinas and northern parts of Alabama, Mississippi, and Arkansas, as well as eastern Oklahoma and nearly all of Texas, not out of the risk zone for thunder today, and a risk for gusty thunderstorms, especially from northeastern Texas to the Florida Peninsula and through the coastal Carolinas. There can be a thundershower near the nation's capital and eastward into far southern New Jersey, with a couple of showers around to the north of there from northern Ohio and Pennsylvania through much of upstate New York into northern parts of Vermont and New Hampshire and all but southern Maine. Otherwise, the heat continues for many portions of the west away from the coast, with highs 5 to 15 degrees above historical averages. Watch for spotty thunderstorms in many of these same areas, some of which may be dry storms with lightning that may raise the risk for wildfires. In Ridgecrest, California, today brings sun, gusty wind, and that same high fire risk, high 100. For Little Rock, Arkansas, expect clouds and sun with a thunderstorm, the high 84. That's the nation's weather. I'm AccuWeather.com meteorologist LaTroy Thornton.
8: 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I'm John Trout. Just 24 hours after lawyers for Luigi Mangione announced that they were going to use an emotional disturbance psychiatric defense, the attorneys went back to court and reversed course on their defense plans for the man charged with killing the chief executive of the nation's largest healthcare insurer. Following details in the case, correspondent Jennifer King.
4: It's a stunning reversal. Luigi Mangione's lawyers told a judge they are respectfully withdrawing their plan to assert a psychiatric defense at his New York State murder trial. Mangione has pled not guilty to the 2024 shooting of United Healthcare CEO Brian Thompson. The switch comes just a day after his lawyers told Judge Gregory Caro they plan to argue the 28-year-old was suffering from extreme emotional disturbance at the time. The defense lawyers were facing a Thursday deadline to provide prosecutors with information to support the emotional disturbance claim. That defense is not the same as not guilty by reason of insanity, but if jurors had accepted it, it could have led to less time in prison. Mangione's state trial is scheduled to start September 8th. I'm Jennifer King.
8: It was 7 days ago that the reflecting pool in front of the Lincoln Memorial was reopened after a $14 million renovation to clean the famous body of water that included the base of the pool being painted American flag blue. Within days, the algae that had infested the newly filled water returned, and despite pouring gallons of hydrogen peroxide into the water, the algae growth worsened. Now there's a new twist in the ongoing saga to clean up the reflecting pool. Some of the new American flag blue paint used to coat the bottom appears to be peeling away. The White House has not publicly remarked on the algae issue, which has been a normal event in the summer since the nearly 7 million gallon reflecting pool first opened. It's 18 after. Strait of Hormuz opened, retail gas prices down. When America in the Morning continues after these messages.
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24: Thanks for listening. You're with America in the Morning. It's 20 past. After yesterday's ticker tape parade in New York City, Wall Street is quiet today. Here's CNBC's Jessica Ettinger with Friday Business.
25: Wall Street is quiet this morning. The financial markets are closed for this Juneteenth holiday. No stock or bond trading. But the crypto markets are open. You can always buy or sell Bitcoin and other cryptocurrencies. That market never closes. Investors are happy to have the break after the successful SpaceX initial public offering. Shares did pull back again yesterday, but they're still up more than 14% from their debut. Wharton's Jeremy Siegel, he tells CNBC he's just bullish on everything.
26: The broadening of the market, I mean, lower oil prices, lower stable interest rates. If these energy prices can stay down, that's going to keep those interest rates down, and that's going to boost the purchasing power, which has been eroded for the American consumer as a result of those higher prices. It's going to reverse.
25: Oil tankers are starting to move through the Strait of Hormuz as oil prices drop. About a fifth of the global oil supply can be freed up now. President Trump signing the framework of a 60-day peace pause, lifting the U.S. blockade. U.S. crude oil at its lowest since last March yesterday. Prices at the pump were coming down.
27: The prospect of easing Mideast tensions helping drive retail gas prices lower. AAA says the national average for a gallon of regular gasoline, it's now back below $4 a gallon today. Ever so slightly, by a penny.
25: CNBC's Morgan Brennan, the national average for a gallon of regular, $3.99 heading into the Juneteenth long holiday weekend. That's still nearly a dollar more than drivers were paying this same time last year. A debate raging over the concessions the U.S. has made in the agreement with Iran. Here's CNBC's Sarah Eisen.
28: Vice President J.D. Vance made these comments about the Strait of Hormuz.
29: Last night, 12.5 million barrels of oil went through the Strait of Hormuz. That is a high since the beginning of the conflict.
28: He was also explaining there that the U.S. is holding up its part of the deal militarily, sort of ending the blockade and allowing oil to flow there under, I think, a raft of criticism and questions about whether it was a good deal for the U.S. and whether it enforced President Trump's own red lines of why he went into this war.
25: The newest Disney Toy Story movie expected to top the box office for this long Juneteenth holiday weekend.
30: The performance of Toy Story 5 this weekend is a high-stakes moment for CEO Josh Shapiro. The film's expected to top $150 million at the domestic box office. That would be a record for the 30-year-old franchise, and it would be a meaningful win after the disappointing performance of Disney's Mandalorian Star Wars movie last month.
25: CNBC's Julia Boorstin. Amazon has moved its Prime Day sale, though, to next week, almost a month earlier than last year.
24: CNBC's Jessica Ettinger. It's 24 after. When we return on America in the Morning, guns and drugs don't mix. A decision from the U.S. Supreme Court after these messages.
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8: Welcome back. You're with America in the Morning. It's now 26 after. While it may not be a hurricane, people from Texas to the Florida Keys around the Gulf of America are battening down the hatches for expected flooding from the remnants of Tropical Storm Arthur. Correspondent Donna Warder reports.
11: Forecasters say life-threatening flooding is likely in parts of Texas, Louisiana, Mississippi, Alabama, Georgia, and the Florida Panhandle from the remnants of Tropical Storm Arthur, which has been downgraded to a low-pressure area. Forecaster David Roth is with the National Weather Service Weather Prediction Center.
12: Three more days of heavy rain. It looks like Louisiana itself becomes less of a risk by Saturday. But for parts of Mississippi and Alabama, yeah, it looks like it's through Saturday.
11: Roth says already parts of southeast Louisiana received 7 to 10 inches of rain Thursday morning. Central Louisiana, southern Mississippi, southern Alabama, and the Florida Panhandle have gotten 3 to 5 inches of rain in the morning. In Louisiana and Mississippi, some communities have set up locations for people to collect sandbags. I'm Donna Warder.
8: A unanimous U.S. Supreme Court decision set new limits on federal prosecution of gun owners who are targeted for having a history of drug use. Correspondent Clayton Neville reports the case surrounds a federal possession charge against a Texas man who admitted to smoking marijuana but wasn't high or holding a firearm when he was arrested.
13: The High Court ruled that a long-standing federal ban on guns for unlawful users of any controlled substance is unconstitutional as applied to a Texas gun owner who used marijuana several times a week. The unanimous decision was applauded by millions of pot smokers who've had to get rid of their guns or risk up to 15 years in prison. Justice Neil Gorsuch wrote that unlawful drug use alone can't be grounds to try to send someone to prison and potentially force them to give up guns for life. I'm Clayton Neville.
8: America in the Morning for Friday, June 19th, 2026 is produced by Jeff McKay and Tom Cusick. I'm John Trout. This is Westwood One.
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0: SRN News, I'm Rich Thomason in Washington. The ink was barely dry on the U.S.-Iran Memorandum of Understanding when we learned that negotiations between the two sides being postponed. The talks had been scheduled to start today, but that's not going to happen. Israel's military says its forces struck targets across southern Lebanon overnight, going after Iran-backed Hezbollah. What's left of Tropical Storm Arthur is swamping parts of the Gulf Coast, bringing flooding rains and high winds. There are flash flood and tornado warnings, along with damaged buildings, downed trees, and power lines. British Prime Minister Keir Starmer is pledging to fight any attempt by rival Andy Burnham to oust him from office. Starmer says he's not going to walk away and will run in a leadership contest if one is triggered. No action on Wall Street today. Trading is closed in observance of the federal Juneteenth holiday. SRNNews.com.
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6: Here's your forecast on News Talk 1250 KBRF. Continuing for the overnight tonight, mostly clear down around 49. Going to see some rain come in today. 70 for our high, mostly clear. 49 for Friday night's low. 73, mostly sunny on a Saturday. 52 Saturday night. 73, mostly sunny on a Sunday. Then as we get into Monday, up around a 73, partly sunny and a little bit of rain as we get into Monday night. That's a look at your forecast on News Talk 1250 KBRF. 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
8: Their reputation for being silent and dull-witted is perhaps the most underserved in the animal kingdom. It's a bovine appreciation edition of the Old Farmer's Almanac Radio Report. With more practical tips and useful advice, this is the Old Farmer's Almanac Radio Report for Friday, June 19th, the 170th day of the year. Baseball's Iron Horse Lou Gehrig was born on this day, and 48 years ago, Garfield made his syndicated newspaper debut. Placid, oblivious, and dull-witted, just a few of the misconceptions many of us carry about cows. In some ways, cows have senses that are more highly developed than ours. Those wide-set eyes give them a broad range of vision, a real panoramic view of the world around them. Their ears, usually focused on the horizon, can pinpoint sounds to a narrow range. And their sense of smell is among the best in the animal kingdom. Those big, damp nostrils can identify smells from 5 to 6 miles away. A few things to ponder next time you pass by a field of seemingly disinterested cudgeurs. That's the Old Farmer's Almanac Radio Report. Learn more at almanac.com.
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1: In 1963, Ogallala rebuilt a portion of Front Street to appear as it did when the cattle drives terminated at the railhead here. Stacy Bauer and his wife stepped in when there was a chance the place might disappear.
3: We wanted to see it stay alive, thrive, and so we decided to purchase it. I had a little bit of restaurant experience in my past, and she had a little bit of bartending experience in her past, so we thought between the two of us we could come together and make the place work.
1: Not only is there a restaurant, saloon, and museum here, the visitors also enjoy reenactments of life from the days of the Wild West.
3: We hire 30, 35 college students and high school students every year to put on the show, and we have a show director that is a local historian, and so he puts it together for us. It runs from Memorial Day weekend, usually till about mid-August when the kids go back to school.
1: Inside one of the buildings, you'll find more items that depict what life was once like here.
3: We have a museum that has one of the simulated jail cells from the period, an undertaker's hearse. We have an old barber shop set up, and we have several artifacts. Several of them are on loan to the museum, as well as some that came along when we purchased the place.
1: They'll usually have visitors from every state and about 25 foreign countries every summer.
3: It's just the cowboy theme, and people are really drawn to it from around the world. It's kind of amazing because there's a lot of history in other aspects of the world. It's a lot older than what the cowboy period was, but from the Western movies, I imagine, they just want to see and be around some of those aspects.
1: Today, Front Street remains a bustling place without some of the rowdier elements from over a century ago. Traveling the countryside in Ogallala, Nebraska, I'm Andrew McCray.
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9: 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This is when walleyes just jump into the boat. At least that's what they say. But is it true? How good is the walleye peak? I'll let you know, but first.
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9: Freshwater Fishing Hall of Famer Mr. Walleye Gary Roach says, it is a great thing when the walleye peak rolls around. He says the walleye fishing is generally very, very good. He says the fish are spread out on a lot of great structure. He said they're biting. He says that you can catch them pretty easily, but the conditions still have to be good. He says great conditions means that the weather has been very stable for 3 or 4 days. That's pretty much the story year-round. You want stable weather to have a good bite. He says the forage base is really well-developed now for these walleyes. The minnows are small, the panfish are a little bigger, so you've got a little something for every size of walleye that's out there. And they will be feeding because they came off a spawn. The post-spawn walleyes are generally pretty active, feeding hard before they enter that period where they get to their sanctuaries. So trolling crankbaits, pulling live bait rigs, jigging, it all works as long as you're in waters that have good populations of walleyes and the weather treats you right. This is from the pages of the Outdoor News.
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15: 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He will at least protect those he can.
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19: 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Believe it or not, though, that goes for weather forecasts, too. 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And that's just what Rob Lightbrown of Crown Weather Services provides. He's a former National Weather Service intern who runs the subscription-based site and serves as his client's personal weatherman. 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
27: Here's your forecast from News Talk 1250 KBRF. Scattered showers throughout the day. High of 71 with a southwest wind. Chance of rain overnight with a low of 49. And for the weekend, mostly sunny on Saturday with a high of 73. For Sunday, partly sunny and 74 And Monday's forecast, high of 74 with partly sunny skies. That's your forecast from News Talk 1250 KBRF.
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0: There never seems to be enough time in the day to get all your farm work done. You're tempted to cut corners, but doing so can put you at risk of injury or worse. I urge you to resist the temptation. Play it safe. So what if it takes a little longer? You'll live to farm another day. Farm safety is everyone's business. This reminder is brought to you by Farm to Fork through the generous support of listeners like you across the country. The U.S. exports about 20% of its agricultural production. By comparison, Australia exports 70%, according to Katie McRobert, executive director of the Australian Farm Institute. But she adds, farmers there have pretty much maxed out their production.
2: We are lagging both the U.S. and Canada in productivity growth. So if you take a positive spin on that, you can say that because we had such a strong spike in productivity growth 30 years ago under deregulation, that's why we've now kind of reached a plateau because we made all the early gains, picked the low-hanging fruit. However, none of us can afford to take our eyes off productivity.
0: McRobert elaborates.
2: Productivity being just that very sometimes crude but really important measure of, are you making best use of your resources? Are you being able to produce what you need to in a way that is not just efficient but also sustainable long-term?
0: McRobert says sustainable farming in Australia is pretty much the same as sustainable farming in the States.
2: When I say sustainability, I'm not just talking about environmental impact, but also the profitability and the social impact of farming across the world, and looking for those shared values that bring us together and where we can identify different paths to get to that shared outcome that we can all recognize as important.
0: That's Farm to Fork. I'm Daryl Anderson.
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19: 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There's a mode of transportation that's responsible for moving one-third of this country's GDP. About 500 million tons are moved throughout the U.S. each year this way, and about 540,000 jobs are connected to it. Trucks, you say? Nope. Must be rail. Nope. It's shipping on inland waterways. There are 12,000 miles of inland waterways connecting the northern U.S. to the Gulf of Mexico thanks to a series of locks and dams. Dozens of barges can be linked together and towed by one boat with a capacity of 1,000 tractor trailers. The U.S. economy is rolling on the river. Find what's working at your favorite podcast app.
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11: Many crops have looked tough this spring and summer. We've had lots of calls about adding fertilizer, but our advice is not to waste your money on fertility that won't get into the plants this season. For example, phosphorus doesn't move well in soil, so if you side dress it, almost none of that phosphorus will get into your plants this year. Phosphorus also doesn't go into leaves well if you try to foliar feed it. Potassium in heavy soils and low rainfall areas is also quite immobile, but if you have sand and lots of rain, side dressing K makes sense. Plus, potassium can be foliar fed, just in small doses. If you really want to make some headway with the soil-applied fertility product now, consider the leachables, the nutrients that move easily in the soil like nitrate, sulfate, and boron. In terms of foliar feeding, you can apply almost anything, but a small amount is all the plants can absorb and use. I'm Darren Hefty.
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27: Here's your forecast from News Talk 1250 KBRF. Scattered showers throughout the day. High of 71 with a southwest wind. Chance of rain overnight with a low of 49, and for the weekend, mostly sunny on Saturday with a high of 73. For Sunday, partly sunny and 74. And Monday's forecast, high of 74 with partly sunny skies. That's your forecast from News Talk 1250 KBRF.
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13: Breaking news this hour from Town Hall. I'm Rich Thomason. Not so fast on those U.S.-Iran talks. Originally scheduled to start today, they're being postponed as Israel's military continues hammering away at an Iranian ally in Lebanon.
14: Israel's military says its forces have struck targets throughout southern Lebanon overnight as Hezbollah reported intense fighting in the area. Lebanon's state-run news agency reports at least 18 people killed in Israeli strikes. The fighting into Friday morning comes as planned talks in Switzerland between Iran and the U.S. over their efforts to reach a permanent end to the Iran war have been delayed. Israel's occupation of southern Lebanon and its continued attacks on Hezbollah have been a key issue in the talks. Israel maintained it must continue to hold territory in Lebanon and have a free hand to battle Hezbollah. I'm Charles Tillidesma.
13: War Secretary Hegseth is giving America's European allies a homework assignment of sorts, urging them to take more responsibility for their own security as the Pentagon reviews U.S. troop deployments in Europe.
15: Hegseth is criticizing NATO allies for not providing access to bases for U.S. forces to launch attacks on Iran. He also accuses Europe of prioritizing gender equity and climate change over defense. The review could impact NATO's collective security guarantee, but U.S. nuclear weapons will remain in Europe.
13: And that's correspondent Ken Lorman. Parts of the Gulf Coast are under flood warnings. Southern Louisiana, Mississippi, and Alabama all in the bullseye as the remnants of Tropical Storm Arthur drop flooding rains and generate fierce winds. Buildings have been damaged. Trees, power lines are down. Georgia and the Florida Panhandle could be next in line. More on these stories, townhall.com.
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13: A British mayor wins a seat in Parliament, and under the British political system, that's a huge deal.
29: This is another seismic moment in British politics, and one that could pave the way for the country getting its seventh Prime Minister in 10 years. Andy Burnham described his win as a potential turning point for the country and its deeply unpopular governing Labour Party. The big questions now, will Keir Starmer fight any challenge, as he has promised? And if Mr. Burnham does emerge as leader, would he have any more success in dealing with Britain's economic and social challenges and turning round its gloomy mood than the last six prime ministers?
13: The BBC's Rob Watson. The U.S. military has attacked another alleged drug-smuggling boat in the eastern Pacific, killing three people. The attack brings the number of people killed in such strikes to at least 211. News and analysis at townhall.com. Would you spend close to a full day on a plane? It's going to be an option if you're headed down under from England.
0: Qantas Airways plans to launch the world's longest direct flight next year, a service of up to 22 hours nonstop between London and Sydney. The Sydney-based airline on Thursday unveiled the first of its specifically modified Airbus A350-1000 jets that will regularly make the 10,573-mile journey from October next year. The flights between cities on opposite sides of the world are expected to take between 19 and 22 hours. Keith Peters reporting.
13: The World Cup has been delivering plenty of thrills. However, fans have been flooding social media. They're complaining about tickets that never arrive, orders canceled at the last minute, and hours spent trying to sort out problems between FIFA's ticketing system and outside resale platforms. Townhall.com.
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7: Wing dams hold walleyes, but many anglers find them a little difficult to fish. That's because they always want to get behind the wing dam. Freshwater Fishing Hall of Famer Mr. Walleye says there's a lot of fish out in front of the wing dam, too. You see, what happens is that current's coming downstream. It hits that wing dam, and it has to cut around the front of the dam and get behind it. As it curls around the end of that dam, that area that's farther away from shore, it actually speeds up. That current gets faster. And so he says you've got to fish that eddying area, that spot that's swirling there a little bit closer to shore. He said there will be a current break there as well. He says you've got to get a crankbait in there, and you can let the faster current do that for you. You position your boat upstream of that wing dam, and you slip in with your motor, running a crankbait out behind the boat and guiding it into that area where you have fast current butting up against the slower current. Roach says those walleyes will just lay in that slack water and wait for that current to toss them some forage. And when they see that crankbait, they'll just snatch it. This is from the pages of the Outdoor News.
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1: 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Light rain, fog, and mist through the listening area this morning. West wind, 8 miles an hour. Scattered showers throughout the day. High today of 71, 49 tonight with some lingering rain, fog, and a clear up nice for the weekend, mostly sunny on Saturday. High 73 tomorrow, 74 for Sunday's high. Same story on Monday, and then Monday night, Tuesday, a little more rain back in the forecast. Got more balance this weekend and starting next week. 55 at news time. 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
16: 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A Fergus Falls woman is in custody for stealing a pickup truck and selling it to bail her boyfriend out of jail. 35-year-old Jennifer Marie Vold has been charged with theft and forgery in connection with a vehicle theft. Court documents say the victim reported their 2019 Ford Raptor as stolen in late April and indicated that Vold was likely the suspect. Prosecutors say the victim let Vold borrow the vehicle one night to run errands and she returned it. The next day, the vehicle, the title to the vehicle, and Vold were gone. While investigating, officials discovered that the vehicle was traded into a local dealership. Investigators learned from the dealership that Vold had traded the Raptor for an F-150 and a $10,000 check. Kelley Blue Book valued the Raptor between $48,000 and $50,000, and the dealership valued it at $42,000. When looking at Vold's title for the Raptor, the victim's signature did not match the original title or their driver's license. A day after the check from the dealership was issued, Vold's boyfriend Michael Johnson posted bail in Mille Lacs County. The victim had previously told police that Vold mentioned needing money to bail Johnson out of jail before the pickup disappeared. On Tuesday, June 16th, Vold and Johnson returned to the dealership, where law enforcement made contact with them and placed Vold under arrest. Later that day, the victim told police that Johnson called them and threatened that he and Vold would fabricate charges against the victim unless they dropped the charges. They said Johnson also promised to get the victim a new truck as well as money owed. Vold made her first court appearance Thursday morning. She has been charged with receiving stolen property, theft and theft by swindle in regards to the check from the dealership, and aggravated forgery. A North Dakota man is in custody after breaking into a home in Perham. 44-year-old Jonathan Lee Allard of Mandan, North Dakota, was arrested Tuesday night after a homeowner in Perham reported that someone had broken into their house. Prosecutors say the victim was sitting in his living room watching soccer on TV when the front door blew open and Allard came inside. Allard reportedly grabbed the victim's shoulder and was pushed away. The victim said Allard kept pushing and forcing his way deeper into the living room after being told to leave. Eventually, the homeowner was able to force Allard out of the home. As Perham police arrived at the scene, one officer saw Allard walking away from the home. They had dealt with him a few hours prior, as he had been intoxicated and harassing patrons at McDonald's. Allard was taken into custody and made his first court appearance Thursday morning. He has been charged with first-degree burglary and a variety of misdemeanors. The Grant County Sheriff's Office has announced that an Elbow Lake man has been formally charged following his arrest on probable cause first-degree criminal sexual conduct and second-degree criminal sexual conduct. Deputies and investigators with the Sheriff's Office arrested 37-year-old Justin Mitchell Wilson shortly before 4 o'clock Wednesday afternoon at his home in Elbow Lake. Investigators also searched the home for evidence related to the investigation. Wilson has been booked into the Wilkin County Jail. The Sheriff's Office is being assisted with its investigation by the West Central Drug and Violent Crime Task Force and the Minnesota BCA. I'll be back with more KBRFradio.com news after this.
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16: KBRFradio.com news continues. Starting Tuesday, weather permitting, the westbound I-94 off-ramp on exit 82 near Evansville will close to all travelers until August. MnDOT says exiting traffic will use exit 90 toward Brandon and follow the alternate route toward Evansville on County Road 7, County Road 82, County Road 41 to Highway 79. The off-ramp will close for the current concrete resurfacing project on westbound I-94 between Highway 79 near Evansville and the Ottertail-Grant County line. Traffic is currently head-to-head through the project area until October. Minnesota students involved in agriculture and 4-H programs have two scholarship opportunities available this summer. The Minnesota State Fair will award up to 22 scholarships worth $1,000 each to rural students and those enrolled in agricultural programs, along with two $2,000 scholarships for people pursuing skilled trades. Applications are due July 15th. The Minnesota Livestock Breeders Association, working with Minnesota 4-H, will award at least $72,000 in scholarships to 4-H members pursuing college degrees. Applications for those awards are due August 1st. The Minnesota DNR is expanding its Junior Ranger activity book to get more kids involved. Parks and Trails Communications Specialist Lauren Peck.
2: When we launched the program in 2023, the first activity book we had was for 6 and up. 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So our new book that's Junior Rangers Get Curious is for kids age 9 and up.
16: 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For KBRFradio.com News, I'm Derek Sidian. 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
3: Here's your forecast from News Talk 1250 KBRF. Scattered showers throughout the day, high of 71 with a southwest wind. Chance of rain overnight with a low of 49, and for the weekend, mostly sunny on Saturday with a high of 73. For Sunday, partly sunny and 74. And Monday's forecast, high of 74 with partly sunny skies. That's your forecast from News Talk 1250 KBRF.
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22: This is the Sugar Beet Report, bringing you the latest information from NDSU throughout the sugar beet growing season. The beet crop is growing, and like most seasons, there are some bumps. Today we'll discuss sugar beet agronomy and weed control in sugar beet with Tom Peters, NDSU and University of Minnesota Extension sugar beet agronomist. Tom, how is the crop developing?
25: Well, Bruce, thanks again for having me. Our crop is growing quickly, and especially our fields in the south. Some of our most advanced fields are closing rows. And Bruce, I think that's at least 2 weeks ahead of schedule, so it's amazing to me. On the other side of it, unfortunately in 2026, we've had a substantial replant acreage. Some of those fields are struggling. We have variable stands. We have differences in sugar beet growth stages. So as every year, we have quite a variety.
22: What are some of the most common questions you receive?
25: As an extension agronomist, there's an array of questions that come in. A lot of them are weed control related. Some of them are agronomy related. But most recently, I've had a lot of questions, and a lot of my field work has been related to off-target movement. And I want to spend a couple of minutes and talk about that. So there's two kinds that really stand out. The first kind is where you do one spray job, maybe for corn or soybeans, and the products that were used in those crops are still in the tank. So I want to really emphasize tank cleanout. You need to clean your tank at the end of the spray job because those dry formulations, they accumulate in the cracks in the sprayer. And unfortunately, they will affect your subsequent crop. Sugar beet is a wimpy crop, and unfortunately, those carryover product affects sugar beet. The second one is particle movement. There's a very popular corn herbicide that contains the active ingredient mesotrione, or Callisto. Unfortunately, Callisto causes a lot of problems in sugar beets. So I want to go through a couple of myths about Callisto. First of all, Callisto does not volatilize. It doesn't move from the field later on, maybe in a temperature inversion, and affect a field in a different area. And the second myth is the premixes that contain Callisto, the Callisto portion of those mixes does not move differently than the other components in those mixtures. The problem with those products is Callisto is very, very sensitive to sugar beets, especially sugar beets that are at a young stage. So you have to be very careful when you're spraying those products, especially when sugar beets are in the neighborhood.
22: Tom, what weed control challenges stand out?
25: Bruce, you know that we've been doing this a long time, and with me and sugar beets, it's always about water hemp. I think in 2026, we've done a pretty good job of controlling water hemp, but in some cases, we haven't had good control, and in many cases, it's because we're planting sugar beet into a field that has a very, very heavy weed pressure. I want to emphasize again that weed management in sugar beet is an integrated program approach, and that includes what you do in the crop rotation and the crop sequence. So if your previous crop is wheat, you need to do an outstanding job in wheat. If your previous crop is corn, you need to do an outstanding job in corn. Our best weed control in sugar beet is dependent on what you did the previous year.
22: Thanks, Tom. Our guest has been Tom Peters, NDSU and University of Minnesota Extension sugar beet agronomist. This is the Sugar Beet Report, bringing you the latest information from NDSU throughout the sugar beet growing season.
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5: 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They hope to keep it going back against the National League on Friday. Hi, this is Corey Provis. Game one, Twins and the Diamondbacks from Phoenix. 8 o'clock pregame, 8:40 first pitch on your home for Twins baseball.
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6: Minnesota News Network, I'm Tasha Radel. A St. Peter police officer was wounded in a shooting Thursday night, prompting a large law enforcement response and a temporary shelter-in-place order for nearby residents. Minnesota voters get the chance to hear from both Democratic U.S. Senate candidates tonight.
19: Tonight is round one of the DFL U.S. Senate debates between Congresswoman Angie Craig and Lieutenant Governor Peggy Flanagan. Craig could have momentum after the KSTP USA survey independent poll this week showed her with a 5-point lead. But Flanagan's camp has been saying their polling shows they have a double-digit lead. The one-hour debate will be televised live on Almanac on Twin Cities PBS. John Anderson for MNN.
6: The wait is almost over. The 2026 Special Olympics USA Games officially kick off tomorrow night with the opening ceremony at Huntington Bank Stadium in Minneapolis. This is MNN.
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26: As veterans, we've dealt with noise, from chains clanking as they're clamped onto cargo to orders coming down the chain of command. 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But we know that it's not about hearing. 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About understanding each other because we've shared the same experiences. 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
18: Here's your forecast from News Talk 1250 KBRF. Scattered showers throughout the day. High of 71 with a southwest wind. Chance of rain overnight with a low of 49. And for the weekend, mostly sunny on Saturday with a high of 73. For Sunday, partly sunny and 74. And Monday's forecast, high of 74 with partly sunny skies. That's your forecast from News Talk 1250 KBRF.
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0: Added pressure, weakness in the energy sector, crude oil slipping to its lowest levels in more than 3 months. Market continuing to monitor developments in the Middle East, with the U.S. and Iran expected to formally sign the interim peace agreement. The anticipated reopening of the Strait of Hormuz easing some concern about global energy supply and helping send crude oil prices sharply lower. Comstock Investments analyst Joe Camp says the grain market showed some early strength yesterday, couldn't maintain it.
1: A letdown here for the finish after what was previously a turnaround attempt. We've been sliding lower now this last month. Finally, some green on the screen the last couple of sessions, including with the catalyst of Chinese purchases actually showing up and being confirmed for soybeans. Ultimately, soybean futures shrugging that bullishness off in favor of the more negative macro factors. And that's a carry forward from Wednesday, the Federal Reserve meeting wrapping up, and interpretations from traders leaning hawkish about interest rates and how higher yields would possibly coincide with continued strength in the dollar and then lean on the commodity space as a whole.
0: Despite a string of soybean sales announcements this week, including more than 20 million bushels sold to China and other buyers, soybean futures unable to hold those gains. Many traders viewing yesterday's action as a classic case of buying the rumor and selling the fact. Weather also remaining a major factor weighing in on prices. Forecasts continue to call for favorable growing conditions across much of the Corn Belt, with periodic rainfall, moderate temperatures expected through the balance of the month of June. In the export arena, corn continuing to be the bright spot. USDA reporting old crop corn sales of 45.6 million bushels and new crop sales of 20.4 million bushels during the latest reporting week. Export shipments topping 71 million bushels, keeping the U.S. on pace to meet USDA's recently increased export forecast. USDA also announcing an additional flash sale of more than 11 million bushels of corn to Mexico yesterday morning. Globally, traders continue to watch the weather concerns in Europe, while the spotlight largely focusing in on wheat. Forecasters say the ongoing heat wave could create stress for corn there as well. This is the Red River Farm Network.
2: This is Corn Matters, an update from the Minnesota Corn Growers Association. We're joined by Angela Gensel, a member of the Board of Directors for Minnesota Corn, talking about a special event.
3: Proud to sponsor the 2026 Special Olympics Games next week in the Twin Cities. There are over 3,000 athletes from all 50 states that are going to participate in the 16 Olympic-type team and individual sporting events. And Minnesota Corn will be on hand as a sponsor with a tent at the National Sports Center, which is in Blaine. We've had games and trivia on hand for athletes and their families. We'll have the opportunity to win corn-themed prizes. And sponsoring the USA Games is such a great opportunity for Minnesota Corn to reach the non-farming public with a positive message about corn farming in Minnesota. Corn plays such a big role in our state supporting our economics and providing key food and fuel resources for all the residents.
2: The mission of the Minnesota Corn Growers Association is to identify and promote opportunities for corn growers. That's because corn matters.
4: Friday, June 19th, it's time for livestock markets. I'm Don Wick right here on the Red River Farm Network. We saw the cattle futures closing mixed yesterday as traders were doing some profit seeking early in the session, really, and then adjusting positions ahead of the cattle on feed report and a three-day holiday weekend. Markets, futures markets closed today in the Juneteenth observance. August live cattle, 222 down at 246.62. October live cattle closing $1.87 lower at 239.97. The traders in the feeder cattle market really not willing to take any risks ahead of that cattle on feed report. The placements number actually came in about 10% lower compared to a year ago, but the number of cattle, the total number of cattle on feed, was 2% higher than a year ago. And the marketings were down 12% compared to a year ago. That really makes that report neutral at best. August feeder cattle, 82 cents down, 366.60. September down 97 cents, 364.67. The lean hogs mostly lower. The July contract, 37 higher at 95.02. August lean hogs, 22 cents higher at 96.72. It was all the deferred contracts that were lower money. No cash cattle trade as of yet. Bids being offered through the day in Nebraska and Kansas, but feedlot managers saying no way, they wanted more money. Box beef cutout values, choice carcasses, $3.93.

0: 92. Loss of 58 cents. Select's down 251, 374.75. The spread between the choice and select cuts just over $19. The Superior Livestock Video Auction, their Corn Belt Classic out of the Sioux City area. This was the final day of their three-day go. Feeder steers were $3 to $8 higher. Nine-weight steers up to $20 higher. 30% of the consignments coming out of the north central states, including North Dakota and South Dakota. That includes 746 head for current delivery, 973 for an average weight, going 342.50 to 358. They had some 417 head for July delivery at 1,000 pounds, 330 to 334. And among the replacements, bred cows, November delivery, 2 to 4 year old cows, first trimester, in a range of $4,250 to $4,350. Again, Superior Livestock. Iowa Southern Minnesota Hogs, the weighted average price, $97.35. That is down by 51 cents. Pork cutout values down $1.06. Dairy markets, cheese, barrels, $1.46, 4 cents higher. Blocks down down 0.75 cents. And the butter market unchanged. Class 3 milk futures, July, 3 cents higher, $16.21. 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
0: Farm News Time here on the Red River Farm Network. I'm Don Wick, along with Jamie Dickerman and Chloe Wadd. Rain continues to work across portions of the region this morning. A few strong thunderstorms possible across the northern plains and upper Midwest today. The National Weather Service says eastern North Dakota, western and central Minnesota, and western Wisconsin face a level 1 out of a 5 risk for severe weather this afternoon and evening. Forecasters say scattered thunderstorms will develop throughout the day, with the greatest severe weather potential focused on portions of Minnesota and western Wisconsin. And on rainfall total so far today includes 34 hundredths at Botno, North Dakota, Ypsilanti, North Dakota, 28 hundredths, Castleton, 19 hundredths of an inch, and at Jamestown, 17 hundredths.
6: Shipping through the Strait of Hormuz is resuming, but industry officials warn a full return to normal operations could still be months away. Tanker owners say roughly 80 mines remain in the main shipping channel, forcing vessels to use a narrower route near Oman and raising concerns about navigation risks and potential collisions. Hundreds of ships remain backed up in the Persian Gulf following months of disruptions. Maritime experts say clearing the mines and restoring normal traffic flow will take time, with some warning shipping conditions may not fully normalize before the end of the year.
7: Grain and livestock traders are heading into Juneteenth holiday weekend with plenty of uncertainty. Van On and Company marketing specialist Steve Witt says the market has recovered significantly from recent lows, but fresh bullish news has been hard to find.
8: It's all going to come down to demand and weather. There's a little bit more rain in the forecast. It hasn't been super hot. Drought monitor still has a lot of rough areas out there, but there's nothing that's really changed dramatically. So a lot of it is just going to be positioning coming into that June 30th planted acre report.
0: Grain traders are cautious ahead of the Juneteenth holiday, trimming risks as markets head into a long weekend. AgMarket.net's Corey Brotland says current weather conditions remain mostly favorable for crop development, but potential trouble spots are beginning to emerge. Brotland points to excessive rainfall in parts of Iowa and Illinois, saying it is difficult to spark a weather rally based on too much moisture, but the market will be closely monitoring the weekly crop progress ratings. He says if wet conditions begin to impact crop health, grain prices could find support as traders look ahead to potential July weather challenges.
6: Soybean futures found some support this week on rumors of fresh Chinese buying, but the market is now shifting focus after USDA confirming a flash sale to China, along with additional sales to unknown destinations, often linked to Chinese demand. Analysts say traders may be taking profits after the news became official. Futures International's Joe Davis says investment funds still hold sizable long positions in the soybean complex, but the market may need stronger fundamental support to move higher as speculation about additional near-term Chinese purchases begins to fade.
7: The latest USDA cattle on feed report is being viewed as neutral to slightly supportive for the cattle market. USDA reported June 1 feedlot inventories at 11.7 million head, up 2% from a year ago, and in line with trade expectations. The biggest surprise came in placements, which totaled 1.7 million head in May, down 10% from last year and below the average pre-report estimate. Marketings were also lower than expected, falling 12% from a year ago. Analysts say the smaller placement number reinforces the idea of tighter feeder cattle supplies ahead.
0: In the latest drought monitor report, northern crops saw an increase in drought coverage, while the central and southern United States saw another decline in drought conditions. North Dakota had a dramatic change, with more than half of the state now dealing with abnormally dry conditions. That's up from just 20% a week ago and 1% 3 months ago. Nearly 90% of South Dakota is experiencing dry or droughty conditions, up slightly from last week. In Minnesota, 77% of the state is dry or dealing with drought, a small increase from a week ago.
6: Record crop production in South America continuing to create stiff competition for U.S. farmers. USDA raising production estimates for both Brazil and Argentina in the latest supply-demand report. Brazil's soybean crop pegged at 180 million metric tons, while corn production is forecast at 138 million metric tons. Larger South American supplies weighing on grain prices could make it tougher for U.S. exporters to capture global market share in the coming marketing year. 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
10: Here's your forecast from News Talk 1250 KBRF. Scattered showers throughout the day, high of 71 with a southwest wind. Chance of rain overnight with a low of 49, and for the weekend, mostly sunny on Saturday with a high of 73. For Sunday, partly sunny and 74. And Monday's forecast, high of 74 with partly sunny skies. That's your forecast from News Talk 1250 KBRF.
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14: Happy Father's Day.
7: This is the Red River Farm Network. An unusually early wheat harvest and precedent drought conditions are creating challenges for custom harvest crews across the Central Plains. U.S. Custom Harvesters Incorporated Vice President Michael Newmiller says combines are moving quickly through Kansas.
15: Yeah, we're
14: for sure 2 weeks, if not 3 weeks, ahead of schedule the whole summer so far. So we've literally only made one move. Our entire Texas stop was zeroed out, so our combine, some started in Kansas and some started in Oklahoma, and we've only got them jobs done and moved here. So it's been kind of a weird, definitely a weird year.
7: New Miller says wheat yields have generally averaged around 35 bushels per acre with strong test weights, but dry conditions remain a big concern.
14: Oh, yeah, definitely. It's really, really dusty here. They definitely need a rain right now for their fall crops. Gravel roads are terrible. Fields are terrible. Just could use a little moisture. I think there's some in the forecast coming up here. I'm sure they would definitely take it.
7: New Miller says many harvesters expect a lengthy break between Kansas and Montana harvest, with some crews facing 2 to 3 weeks of downtime before northern wheat fields are ready.
0: Senate Agriculture Committee Chair John Bozeman plans to release his farm bill text next week. His plan is to mark up the bill before the August recess. Bozeman plans to keep some of the more controversial items out of the debate, including efforts to address pesticide labeling and Prop 12.
6: The farmer's cost of production is expected to reach record highs in 2027. That's according to the American Farm Bureau Market Intel report. Total production costs have more than doubled for major crops in the last 10 years. Those costs are up 165% for soybeans, 146% for corn, 106% higher for wheat. The biggest hit to the checkbook has been due to higher energy and fertilizer prices. Higher costs for seed, chemical, labor, machinery, and cash rents all cited as reasons for all-time high farm production costs.
7: The USDA made only minor adjustments to its June livestock price forecasts, with stronger cattle and turkey prices offset by slightly weaker expectations for hogs and broilers. World Agricultural Outlook Board Chairman Mark Jenwanowski says the biggest change of the cattle side was the modest increase in this year's steer price outlook.
15: Price changes this month for all the main species were pretty small. Steers for 2026, we raised our forecast by 50 cents per hundredweight, but didn't make any change to our 2027 steer price forecast. Hogs, on the other hand, we lowered our price forecast for both 2026 and 2027 by $1.75 per hundredweight. Still pretty good margins in the hog industry, but just observing maybe a little bit weaker demand than we had expected, not pulling those prices up quite as much as we might have expected, especially given the very strong cattle and beef prices.
7: Jekinowski says poultry markets continue to see favorable margins despite larger expected supplies, while turkey prices have shown additional strength.
15: In terms of poultry, our broiler price forecast, we reduced by 0.5 cent per pound for 2026 and by 2.5 cents per pound for 2027, reflecting larger supplies for both this year and next. But again, margins there remain favorable. Turkey prices have seen some strength lately. We increased our forecast by 1.3 cents per pound for 2026, now 161.2 cents per pound, but didn't make any change to our 2027 price forecast.
7: USDA's latest outlook continues to point to historically strong cattle prices, profitable margins for hog producers despite softer demand, and generally favorable conditions across the poultry sector.
0: Supporters of year-round E15 are raising concerns that the legislation could once again stall in Congress despite bipartisan backing from lawmakers across the Midwest. Michigan Senator Alyssa Slotkin voiced frustration over the lack of progress on year-round E15.
16: If this doesn't get done, the only explanation I have is that the oil and gas community has such sway over members of Congress on the Republican side, and that others, maybe on the environmental side, have so much sway over Democrats that we can't do a rational policy on E15. I want to get this done. I think if we do not get it done this year, it's not getting done, and I want you to help own that up here because we need some help. It's at a logjam.
0: Senate Majority Leader John Thune acknowledged that concern, saying partisan battles over federal spending could complicate efforts to advance the legislation.
17: Yeah, I'm concerned about that because it seems to me, at least, that what Chuck Schumer and the Democrats want more than anything else is another government shutdown. They shut it down twice in this last year. and they think it benefits them politically.
0: This is the Red River Farm Network.
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20: 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And South Dakota lawmakers enjoy dinner on the farm.
21: Scattered showers will be possible today across portions of the eastern Dakotas and Minnesota. The precipitation will be relatively brief and light, though, with a bigger rain event coming up in South Dakota later this weekend. I'm meteorologist Drew Lerner for the Red River Farm Network. The showers that occur today are going to be mostly this morning. They'll be brief and light. We're not expecting high volumes of moisture, but the totals will run from, oh, maybe a tenth of an inch upwards to three-quarters of an inch, favoring northern Minnesota. The precipitation will push on out of the region shortly after this, and we'll expect to see at least some partial sunshine today, and we'll have an opportunity for some more showers and thunderstorms to develop on Saturday. This will occur in South Dakota and work their way into southern parts of Minnesota. A few of those storms are going to be locally intense and will produce some heavy rainfall. Maybe even some localized flooding will be possible. Rain totals may run from about a half to 1.5 inches in general, but there will be some local totals that will run upwards to maybe 2 or 3 inches, especially in southern Minnesota and the southeast corner of South Dakota. Outside of that event, we'll likely see some other showers and thunderstorms occurring as we go on into Sunday and early on Monday. This will occur as a frontal system cuts through the region, and we're expecting this to impact North Dakota and northern Minnesota mostly, but a few showers will occur further to the south as well. And another 1/10 to 3/4 inch of rain will come with that system. A few lingering showers will occur into midweek next week. After that, we should start to build a higher pressure ridge across parts of the region, but as that occurs later next week, we'll have yet another opportunity for rain and thunderstorm activity. The temperatures will continue to be milder than usual, in fact, downright cool at times. The highs today will be in the 60s and 70s. We're going to look for the temperatures tomorrow to be a little bit warmer. We'll look for 70s and a couple of lower 80-degree readings in the southeast corner of South Dakota and southwestern Minnesota. But the temperatures will fall back again on Sunday with 60 and 70-degree temperatures expected. And on Monday, back into the 70s. Tuesday, we'll see the 70s continue with a few upper 60s. So it's hard to believe that this is the second half of June, but indeed it is. Our nighttime low temperatures will also be cool. We're looking for a lot of those readings to be in the 40s and 50s through the weekend, with some warming possible as we get to the first part of next week. It looks as though the next opportunity for any kind of big-time change is going to occur in early July, and at that time we will see warmer temperatures and yet still a few thundershowers. For the Red River Farm Network, I'm meteorologist Drew Lerner.
2: 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I'm Roger McOwen. The Bureau of Land Management is pursuing major coal lease auctions, reversing previous pauses, and lawmakers have introduced the Coal Lease Bonus Payments Bill to modify how upfront competitive bids are collected. However, recently, a federal district court ruled that government efforts to streamline coal operation compliance with the Endangered Species Act were unlawful. The court held that federal agencies have a non-delegable duty to ensure actions don't jeopardize protected species. This means that environmental compliance cannot be bypassed. Expect litigation delays, making meticulous due diligence essential when executing long-term lease agreements. This has been the Agricultural Law and Tax Report. I'm Roger McOwen.
6: Welcome to Inside Agriculture on the Red River Farm Network. The tentative peace agreement between the U.S. and Iran bringing some cautious optimism to global energy markets. Crude oil prices have retreated from recent highs as traders await details of the proposed agreement that could reopen the Strait of Hormuz. GasBuddy.com senior petroleum analyst Patrick DeHaan says investors are encouraged by the announcement, but remain cautious until the deal is finalized.
4: Now we focus on the details, whether or not this deal, which is tentative, will be signed later this week. Obviously, we have seen deals fall apart in weeks past. So a little bit of pessimism here, but some optimism that the deal will pan out. If it does allow the Strait to reopen, certainly that would be good news to allow oil supplies to begin moving again, for global oil inventories to continue rising.
6: DeHaan says the decline in oil prices is beginning to filter through to consumers, with gasoline and diesel prices moving lower in many parts of the country.
4: In fact, some of the largest declines across the country over the last week have been along the West Coast. Average gas prices nationally fell below the $4 a gallon mark for the first time since mid-April. The good news is, while gas prices are still high in Washington State along with diesel, we've seen some big drops.
6: While uncertainty remains surrounding the final agreement, energy markets closely watching whether the deal is formally signed and whether shipping traffic can safely resume through the Strait of Hormuz. Analysts say a successful agreement could continue to ease pressure on fuel prices heading into the summer driving season.
7: Year over year, the landed cost to ship corn and soybeans from the Pacific Northwest to Japan declined 6.5% for corn and rose 4% for soybeans. For the first quarter, shipping costs through the PNW were up 3% for corn and 2% for soybeans when compared to the previous quarter. Costs were up for trucking and ocean shipping, but mostly steady for rail shipments.
0: Checking in on the markets, we are, of course, closed today for the Juneteenth holiday. We wrap things up in the red generally for all the corn, soybean, and wheat contracts, cattle, and, the cattle were lower as well. The only green on the screen from yesterday, canola higher, and the lean hogs were on the plus side as well. Checking in on the farm calendar, the Grand Forks, East Grand Forks Chamber Agribusiness Committee has their City to Farm Tour coming up on Tuesday evening, 4 p.m. start. That'll be at Hoverson Farms near Larimore. North Dakota Ethanol Council has their Gateway to Ethanol event on Tuesday. That's at the Gateway to Science in Bismarck, a family-friendly free event designed to connect agriculture, renewable energy, science, all through hands-on activities. And the Carrington Research Extension Center has a crop management school that's coming up on Wednesday of next week in Carrington. That day starts at 8:30 in the morning. And looking on the federal scene, a House Agriculture Committee hearing coming up Wednesday of next week. They're going to review implementation of the Farm Safety Net, disaster programs, conservation programs. Again, that's Wednesday morning next week in D.C. Have yourself a great day. This is the Red River Farm Network.
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5: Breaking news this hour from Town Hall. I'm Rich Thomason. Vice President Vance is not going to Switzerland today after all. His mission to lead nuclear talks with Iran is on hold for now.
22: While an initial agreement halting the war between the U.S. and Iran has been signed by the presidents of both countries, a ceremonial in-person signing had been planned for Friday in Switzerland. And there, a new round of negotiations were to have begun over Tehran's nuclear program. Vice President J.D. Vance to lead the U.S. side. The White House later said Vance, though ready to leave, was postponing his trip, citing difficult logistics. The announcement followed reports that Iran was delaying sending its delegation over Israel's ongoing military campaign in Lebanon against the Hezbollah militant group. Ben Thomas, Washington.
5: And the Israeli military campaign in Lebanon did continue overnight. Israel's military reports hitting multiple Hezbollah targets in the wee hours. While some Republicans, including some of President Trump's allies, are skeptical of the Iran deal, Vice President Vance says the memorandum of understanding is already benefiting Americans.
23: Last night, 12.5 million barrels of oil went through the Strait of Hormuz. That is a high since the beginning of the conflict. Oil prices are down nearly at their level from the pre-war conflict. Gas prices dropped below $4 a gallon today for the first time since the conflict. And importantly, they're going to keep falling further given how low oil prices are.
5: Today's AAA national average for a gallon of regular gas, $3.97. That's down 2 cents from yesterday. Of course, your mileage may vary. New Orleans, among Gulf Coast cities dealing with extensive flooding as what's left of Tropical Storm Arthur moves across the region. Flash flood and high wind warnings are posted across the Gulf Coast. Today is Juneteenth. It is a federal holiday and Wall Street is closed. More on these stories, townhall.com.
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5: At a White House ceremony, President Trump has awarded the Medal of Honor to two Vietnam veterans and one service member who fought in Afghanistan.
25: At the White House, President Trump awarding the Medal of Honor to two Vietnam vets and a service member who fought in Afghanistan.
26: As we approach the 250th anniversary of our founding, we remember that we owe everything to heroes like those we celebrate today. Men who went willingly to the darkest and most dangerous corners on earth to defeat evil so we could live free.
25: Laura Winters reporting.
5: British Prime Minister Starmer is pledging to fight any attempt by rival Andy Burnham to oust him from office. Starmer says he will not walk away and will run in a leadership contest if one is triggered. Burnham, the mayor of Greater Manchester, has won a seat in Parliament. In his victory speech, he leaves no doubt that he wants to lead the UK. News and analysis at townhall.com. New poll about the cost of health care.
27: New data from the West Health Gallup Affordability Index shows that only half of U.S. adults could afford their health care and had access to quality care last year. Concerns about affording health care in the year ahead were also at a record high since tracking began in 2021. The survey conducted from October to December 2025 shows that inflation and rising health care costs were straining Americans even before health care cuts took effect this year. Many are worried they won't be able to pay for care. The findings show a decline in healthcare affordability across various demographics, including among younger adults, older adults, and women. Haya Pinjwani, Washington.
5: Australian police have charged another suspect in a 2024 arson attack on a synagogue that was allegedly directed by Iran. The 20-year-old man is one of three suspects accused in the attack. It injured one person and extensively damaged the house of worship. More on these stories, townhall.com.
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11: Here's your forecast from News Talk 1250 KBRF. Scattered showers throughout the day, high of 71 with a southwest wind. Chance of rain overnight with a low of 49, and for the weekend, mostly sunny on Saturday with a high of 73. For Sunday, partly sunny and 74. And Monday's forecast, high of 74 with partly sunny skies. That's your forecast from News Talk 1250 KBRF.
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12: It's 7:07, a good Friday morning to you, our KBRF morning show, powered by Rood Electric, the bright choice in quality. 57, some light rain, fog, mist through the listening area. About a quarter of an inch of new rain at our studios. Looking around the region through our weather spotter network, John in Pelican Rapids with 53 at 6:15, had a high of 73 yesterday. For Thursday, got up to 70 for the high, and compared to last year, June 19th, we had a high of 90 and a low of 59. Tree pollen counts are moderate today. Grass pollen is high. The air quality index is rated good today. Again, a quarter inch of rainfall at 7:08. We've got more national news headlines for your morning. Talkin' Sports with Craig Olson right now. 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
13: 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A Fergus Falls woman is in custody for stealing a pickup truck and selling it to bail her boyfriend out of jail. 35-year-old Jennifer Marie Vold has been charged with theft and forgery in connection with a vehicle theft. Court documents say the victim reported their 2019 Ford Raptor as stolen in late April and indicated that Vold was likely the suspect. Prosecutors say the victim let Vold borrow the vehicle one night to run errands and she returned it. The next day, the vehicle, the title to the vehicle, and Vold were gone. While investigating, officials discovered that the vehicle was traded into a local dealership. Investigators learned from the dealership that Vold had traded the Raptor for an F-150 and a $10,000 check. Kelley Blue Book valued the Raptor between $48,000 and $50,000, and the dealership valued it at $42,000. When looking at Vold's title for the Raptor, the victim's signature did not match the original title or their driver's license. A day after the check from the dealership was issued, Vold's boyfriend Michael Johnson posted bail in Mille Lacs County. The victim had previously told police that Vold mentioned needing money to bail Johnson out of jail before the pickup disappeared. On Tuesday, June 16th, Vold and Johnson returned to the dealership, where law enforcement made contact with them and placed Vold under arrest. Later that day, the victim told police that Johnson called them and threatened that he and Vold would fabricate charges against the victim unless they dropped the charges.
1: They said Johnson also promised to get the victim a new truck as well as money owed. Vold made her first court appearance Thursday morning. She has been charged with receiving stolen property, theft and theft by swindle in regards to the check from the dealership, and aggravated forgery. A North Dakota man is in custody after breaking into a home in Perham. 44-year-old Jonathan Lee Allard of Mandan, North Dakota, was arrested Tuesday night after a homeowner in Perham reported that someone had broken into their house. Prosecutors say the victim was sitting in his living room watching soccer on TV when the front door blew open and Allard came inside. Allard reportedly grabbed the victim's shoulder and was pushed away. The victim said Allard kept pushing and forcing his way deeper into the living room after being told to leave. Eventually, the homeowner was able to force Allard out of the home. As Perham police arrived at the scene, one officer saw Allard walking away from the home. They had dealt with him a few hours prior, as he had been intoxicated and harassing patrons at McDonald's. Allard was taken into custody and made his first court appearance Thursday morning. He has been charged with first-degree burglary and a variety of misdemeanors. The Grant County Sheriff's Office has announced that an Elbow Lake man has been formally charged following his arrest on probable cause first-degree criminal sexual conduct and second-degree criminal sexual conduct. Deputies and investigators with the Sheriff's Office arrested 37-year-old Justin Mitchell Wilson shortly before 4 o'clock Wednesday afternoon at his home in Elbow Lake. Investigators also searched the home for evidence related to the investigation. Wilson has been booked into the Wilkin County Jail. The Sheriff's Office is being assisted with its investigation by the West Central Drug and Violent Crime Task Force and the Minnesota BCA. I'll be back with more KBRFradio.com news after this.
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1: KBRFRadio.com news continues. Starting Tuesday, weather permitting, the westbound I-94 off-ramp on exit 82 near Evansville will close to all travelers until August. MnDOT says exiting traffic will use exit 90 toward Brandon and follow the alternate route toward Evansville on County Road 7, County Road 82, County Road 41 to Highway 79. The off-ramp will close for the current concrete resurfacing project on westbound I-94 between Highway 79 near Evansville and the Ottertail-Grant County line. Traffic is currently head-to-head through the project area until October. Minnesota students involved in agriculture and 4-H programs have two scholarship opportunities available this summer. The Minnesota State Fair will award up to 22 scholarships worth $1,000 each to rural students and those enrolled in agricultural programs, along with two $2,000 scholarships for people pursuing skilled trades. Applications are due July 15th. The Minnesota Livestock Breeders Association, working with Minnesota 4-H, will award at least $72,000 in scholarships to 4-H members pursuing college degrees. Applications for those awards are due August 1st. The Minnesota DNR is expanding its Junior Ranger activity book to get more kids involved. Parks and Trails Communications Specialist Lauren Peck.
16: When we launched the program in 2023, the first activity book we had was for 6 and up. We also wanted to launch a second book aimed at a little bit older kids. So our new book that's Junior Rangers Get Curious is for kids age 9 and up.
1: 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For KBRFRadio.com news, I'm Derek Sidian. 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
17: Here's your forecast from News Talk 1250 KBRF. Scattered showers throughout the day, high of 71 with a southwest wind.
12: Chance of rain overnight with a low of 49, and for the weekend, mostly sunny on Saturday with a high of 73. For Sunday, partly sunny and 74. And Monday's forecast, high of 74 with partly sunny skies. That's your forecast from News Talk 1250 KBRF.
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2: Minnesota News Network, I'm Tasha Radel. Thousands of runners and spectators are converging on Duluth for the 50th annual Grandma's Marathon weekend. MNN's Mike Grimm has more.
4: Runners from across the United States and around the world are expected to take part in the marathon, the half marathon, and the 5K. Organizers say the event generates nearly $40 million in economic impact for the region each year and welcomes more than 20,000 participants. The iconic race begins near Two Harbors and follows the scenic north shore of Lake Superior before finishing in Duluth's Canal Park. Race day is Saturday.
2: Minnesota cannabis retailers say testing delays are slowing the arrival of adult-use products, including flower, pre-rolls, and vape pens. Store owners worry the problem could worsen as one of the state's five licensed testing labs closes because of financial challenges. And this weekend marks 1 year since a powerful windstorm swept through the Bemidji area, causing extensive damage. This is MNN.
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5: Well, that's RN News. I'm Rich Thomason in Washington. Not so fast on those U.S.-Iran talks. Originally scheduled to start today, they have been postponed as Israel's military continues hammering Iran ally Hezbollah in Lebanon. War Secretary Hegseth giving America's European allies a homework assignment, urging them to take more responsibility for their own security. This is the Pentagon reviews U.S. troop deployments in Europe. Parts of the Gulf Coast are under flood warnings. Southern Louisiana, Mississippi, and Alabama are all in the bullseye as the remnants of Tropical Storm Arthur drop flooding rains and generate fierce winds. Buildings have been damaged. Trees and power lines are down. Georgia and the Florida Panhandle could be next in line. And the U.S. military has attacked another alleged drug-smuggling boat in the eastern Pacific. Three people on board that vessel were killed. More details, SRNNews.com.
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12: 7:18, good Friday morning, the KBRF Morning Show, powered by Rood Electric, the bright choice in quality. 71 for the high today. Greg Olson talking sports coming up, and right now more news headlines. Today marks Juneteenth, the holiday commemorating the end of slavery in the United States. On June 19, 1865, Union troops arrived in Galveston, Texas, announcing that enslaved people were free more than 2 years after the Emancipation Proclamation had been issued. The day has since become a symbol of freedom and the delayed but eventual enforcement of that historic order. Juneteenth is now a federal holiday recognized nationwide since 2021. It is observed with parades, community events, and reflections on Black history and culture. Across the country, Americans are marking the day with celebrations and renewed conversations about equality, justice, and the ongoing impact of history. Talks between the U.S. and Iran were called off Friday after intense fighting between Israel and Hezbollah in southern Lebanon, according to three officials. Recent airstrikes and rocket attacks have left dozens dead in southern Lebanon, while Israel reports several of its soldiers killed in some of the heaviest recent clashes. The violence part of a wider conflict that reignited earlier this year after Hezbollah, backed by Iran, launched attacks on Israel, prompting a major Israeli military response, including airstrikes and ground operations in southern Lebanon. Despite a U.S.-Iran agreement aimed at calming tensions across the Middle East, fighting in Lebanon has continued, threatening to undermine those diplomatic efforts. The conflict has already caused a major humanitarian crisis, displacing hundreds of thousands of people and leaving thousands dead since fighting escalated in March. With both sides vowing to continue operations, there are growing concerns the situation could spiral further and draw in additional countries. President Trump drawing attention after sharing a social media post claiming he is the most powerful person in history. The post, attributed to a self-described presidential historian, compared Trump to figures like Genghis Khan, William the Conqueror, and Napoleon, claiming that, quote, Trump is the most powerful person that has ever, all caps, walked this planet. Presidential historian Dave King argues that Trump's global reach, manpower, technology, and economic influence surpass those of past powerful leaders. The 80-year-old Trump shared the message on his social media platform and appeared to endorse it, writing, quote, sounds good to me. The exchange came during a late-night series of posts following recent international developments, including a deal related to the U.S. conflict with Iran. A new West Health Gallup study reveals that fewer than half of Americans can consistently afford health care and prescription medications, marking the lowest level since tracking began in 2021. An estimated 2.8 million additional Americans struggled with health care costs in 2025 compared to the previous year. Health care spending reached over $5 trillion in 2024. That's a 7.2 increase that outpaced overall inflation by more than double. A flu outbreak is spreading through a Texas Air Force base, sickening nearly 160 military trainees. Officials say the outbreak is centered at Lackland Air Force Base in San Antonio, where health teams have been working to isolate and treat those affected to prevent further spread. The situation comes just weeks after Defense Secretary Pete Hegseth ended the military's requirement for annual flu vaccinations, a policy he had called, quote, absurd, overreaching mandates that only weaken our war-fighting capabilities. In response to the outbreak, the Air Force has now temporarily reinstated flu shots for recruits at the base as a precaution. Meanwhile, one trainee has died following a medical emergency, though officials say it's unclear whether that death is connected to the flu. A New Mexico investigation into Jeffrey Epstein is widening, with lawmakers now targeting federal prosecutors among multiple states. The state's Epstein Truth Commission has issued subpoenas to U.S. attorneys' offices in Florida, South Carolina, Michigan, and the U.S. Virgin Islands. Investigators are seeking records to determine whether officials have chosen not to prosecute Epstein, despite having information about his alleged crimes. The move expands scrutiny beyond Epstein's controversial 2007 non-prosecution deal in Florida, looking at potential decisions made by prosecutors nationwide. The commission has now issued more than 20 subpoenas as part of its effort to uncover whether anyone in positions of power ignored or concealed abuse allegations. And European tourists attending the 2026 World Cup have discovered the joys of American ranch dressing, many wanting to transport bottles back to their home countries. However, TSA regulations limit carry-on liquids to 3.4-ounce containers, prompting the agency's Instagram post reminder, quote, please avoid chugging your ranch dressing outside security. The airlines will check it for you. German visitor Freddy gained viral attention reviewing American restaurants, including Waffle House and Taco Bell. Let's bring in Craig Olson. We are talking sports on a Friday. You keeping up with the World Cup, Craig Olson?
0: You know, I wouldn't say keeping up. I guess casually, yeah. As things. It seems like it's moving kind of slow, and I don't quite understand the entire format, and there's so many teams.
12: Well, you just described soccer.
0: I didn't realize I was giving you a definition, but yeah, I think maybe I get a little more interested when, you know, teams are weeded out and it gets down to the nitty gritty, you know. So yeah,
12: that's when I'll arrive too. I'm interested right now in more of this human interest, like these stories about the fans.
0: Yeah.
12: And trying out, you know, they had one fella, I forgot what country he was from, trying Texas barbecue for the first time. So it's sort of interesting to see, you know, what we just accept as, hey, this is our culture and our favorite foods and junk like that, and they're going nuts over ranch dressing.
0: I know the Twins games, and Twins are down in Texas, and I was watching them, Tuesday night it would have been, the night before they had the day off because there was a big soccer match between England and Croatia in Arlington, and they were given the day off because they didn't want to battle all the crowds, you know. Which stadium right across from the baseball park. So they were interviewing some of the fans who were in this country. And I guess a couple of guys that have a podcast, and they were all over it. You know, they just love everything about America so far. So I'm thinking, how many of these people are going to want to get like a work visa and come over here for a while and do a job, you know, just a little experience of the country from that angle too. But yeah. It's been good, all positive so far, I guess, you know, as far as the reactions, and we'll see how it plays out over a period of time. But yeah, there were four games yesterday. Canada, wow, I mean, you score six goals in a soccer game, Greg, and that's like, you know, 54 points in football or something, you know, for a soccer score. So Canada scored six times yesterday. And they beat Qatar 6-0. We have seen a lot of low-scoring games in the early rounds. Mexico shut out South Korea 1-0. So Mexico, one of the host teams, along with Canada and the United States, Mexico is 2-0 in the pool play here, or qualifying play, whatever they call this first round. And also there was a 1-1 tie. Czechia and South Africa tied at 1. And Switzerland beat Bosnia-Herzegovina 4-1 in action yesterday. Now, tonight, today, 2 o'clock, Team USA will be in action as they take on Australia today. And they're hoping, losing my voice here, it's a good thing it's Friday maybe, rest up for the weekend, but they're hoping to have Christian Pulisic back in the lineup today. He's been out with an injury, and they've been kind of, you know, saying, well, maybe he'll be ready to go, maybe not. We'll see how it goes. They say he's doing much better in terms of his injury, which isn't really specified here what he's really dealing with. So He'd be a key, evidently, for their lineup. So we'll see if he's back out there and ready to play when Team USA faces Australia today at 2 o'clock. I believe is the start of that game. So, but yeah, World Cup is taking a lot of headlines. You're sure seeing a lot of coverage about it. So it's good. Been good for the country, and sports brings, you know, countries together and people together in ways that other things can't.
12: Yeah. Look at the Olympics.
0: Exactly. Mm-hmm. Exactly right. Keep the politicians out of it and we're in good shape, right?
12: I like that.
0: Exactly. So, no, it's been interesting, and I'm just, again, a casual fan. I know Dave Bishop may be the biggest soccer fan we have at the radio station.
12: Mm-hmm.
0: And he's a knowledgeable soccer guy. He knows his stuff. At least, if he doesn't, he's faking me out pretty good. So, but yeah, I'd like to have talked to Dave about the World Cup since it started. So I'll have to do that. Get that lowdown from someone who's kind of more in the know than I am. But appreciate all the updates you give on everything. Here, again, there's not a day that goes by, folks, and I meet.

0: has a 4-stroke lead, and they were suspended with the rain late yesterday. So actually, golfers were out early this morning finishing up their first round before they start their second round. And Clark led by 4 strokes over 7 players when it was suspended. And one of them is an amateur, 21-year-old University of Oklahoma senior-to-be, Ryder Cohen, is in that group, 4 back of Wyndham Clark. And a resurgent Dustin Johnson, also there, 4 back of Clark. So Rory McIlroy shot a 69, so he's kind of right there as well. He's 5 strokes back of Wyndham Clark's lead. And if Clark finishes his first round with 2 pars as they resume play this morning, then he would set a record at Shinnecock Hills for an opening round score lower than 66. No one's ever gone lower than 66. So Clark can wind up with a 64 for the first round if he just gets pars on the first 2 holes. So lots of interesting things going on the golf course there with the wind. The course is a challenge, number one, but then you get the wind and the rain in there, and it becomes even more of a challenge. Well, let's take a timeout. We'll talk Twins and Lynx on the other side of the break as our Friday edition of Talkin' Sports continues on News Talk 1250 KBRF. CPAs that are certified to win.
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0: And the Minnesota Lynx are out west. They are in the Golden State out in San Francisco playing the Golden State Valkyries tonight. And the Lynx are 2.5-point favorites on Golden State. The Lynx are in first place in the Western Conference of the WNBA with a record of 12-3. They've won their last 2 games, and they are a game up on Las Vegas. The Aces are 11-4. And 2 games up on this Golden State team as they are 10-5. Dallas is 3 games back at 9-6 as things continue to be very, very tight in the Western Conference standings. And the good news on the horizon for the Lynx is Nafisa Collier is about to come off the injured list. She's been out with that ankle situation, and both of her ankles were messed up. She had some surgery in the off season. She's been out for the entire season. Missed the playoffs last year, and she's due to come back next Wednesday. So that's good news for the Lynx. But again, 2.5-point favorites tonight against Golden State. That's a 9:00 tip-off in the WNBA. And the Twins, their bats continue to produce. Brooks Lee hit a 3-run homer as Minnesota scored multiple runs in the first inning for the 3rd consecutive game. They had a 4-0 lead after the top of the first, went on to complete a sweep of the series against Texas with a 9-3 win yesterday. Joe Ryan struck out 7 to improve to 5-3, but he was not sharp, really. He struggled through 5 scoreless innings, and threw 97 pitches in 5 innings while allowing just 3 singles, but he had trouble locating his pitches, so he did a really good job doing that, and the Twins get the win and the sweep. So now they head to Phoenix. They'll take on the Arizona Diamondbacks this weekend with Game 1 of the series tonight. Twins left-hander Connor Prelip will get the start this evening against Arizona. The Twins are now 36-40. They're creeping their way back up to 500, and they are 4.5 games out in the American League Central. There's Chicago and Cleveland both won yesterday, so they share first place in

0: the American League Central. The Twins are on a four-game winning streak, and they're five games ahead of fourth-place Kansas City, as the Royals are 9.5 games out in the American League Central. And, Greg, that's Talkin' Sports for this Friday morning.
1: Thank you. 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Right now at our studios, northwest wind about 5 miles an hour. It's 57. 71 today. We've got the full forecast and a look into the weekend right after your Friday morning KBRFRadio.com news.
2: For KBRFRadio.com news, I'm Derek Sidian. A Fergus Falls woman is in custody for stealing a pickup truck and selling it to bail her boyfriend out of jail. 35-year-old Jennifer Marie Vold has been charged with theft and forgery in connection with a vehicle theft. Court documents say the victim reported their 2019 Ford Raptor as stolen in late April and indicated that Vold was likely the suspect. Prosecutors say the victim let Vold borrow the vehicle one night to run errands and she returned it. The next day, the vehicle, the title to the vehicle, and Vold were gone. While investigating, officials discovered that the vehicle was traded into a local dealership. Investigators learned from the dealership that Vold had traded the Raptor for an F-150 and a $10,000 check. Kelley Blue Book valued the Raptor between $48,000 and $50,000, and the dealership valued it at $42,000. When looking at Vold's title for the Raptor, the victim's signature did not match the original title or their driver's license. A day after the check from the dealership was issued, Vold's boyfriend Michael Johnson posted bail in Mille Lacs County. The victim had previously told police that Vold mentioned needing money to bail Johnson out of jail before the pickup disappeared. On Tuesday, June 16th, Vold and Johnson returned to the dealership, where law enforcement made contact with them and placed Vold under arrest. Later that day, the victim told police that Johnson called them and threatened that he and Vold would fabricate charges against the victim unless they dropped the charges. They said Johnson also promised to get the victim a new truck as well as money owed. Vold made her first court appearance Thursday morning. She has been charged with receiving stolen property, theft and theft by swindle in regards to the check from the dealership, and aggravated forgery. A North Dakota man is in custody after breaking into a home in Perham. 44-year-old Jonathan Lee Allard of Mandan, North Dakota, was arrested Tuesday night after a homeowner in Perham reported that someone had broken into their house. Prosecutors say the victim was sitting in his living room watching soccer on TV when the front door blew open and Allard came inside. Allard reportedly grabbed the victim's shoulder and was pushed away. The victim said Allard kept pushing and forcing his way deeper into the living room after being told to leave. Eventually, the homeowner was able to force Allard out of the home. As Perham police arrived at the scene, one officer saw Allard walking away from the home. They had dealt with him a few hours prior, as he had been intoxicated and harassing patrons at McDonald's. Allard was taken into custody and made his first court appearance Thursday morning. He has been charged with first-degree burglary and a variety of misdemeanors. The Grant County Sheriff's Office has announced that an Elbow Lake man has been formally charged following his arrest on probable cause first-degree criminal sexual conduct and second-degree criminal sexual conduct. Deputies and investigators with the Sheriff's Office arrested 37-year-old Justin Mitchell Wilson shortly before 4 o'clock Wednesday afternoon at his home in Elbow Lake. Investigators also searched the home for evidence related to the investigation. Wilson has been booked into the Wilkin County Jail. The Sheriff's Office is being assisted with its investigation by the West Central Drug and Violent Crime Task Force and the Minnesota BCA. I'll be back with more KBRFRadio.com news after this.
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8: KBRFradio.com news continues. Starting Tuesday, weather permitting, the westbound I-94 off-ramp on exit 82 near Evansville will close to all travelers until August. MnDOT says exiting traffic will use exit 90 toward Brandon and follow the alternate route toward Evansville on County Road 7, County Road 82, County Road 41 to Highway 79. The off-ramp will close for the current concrete resurfacing project on westbound I-94 between Highway 79 near Evansville and the Otter Tail-Grant County line. Traffic is currently head-to-head through the project area until October. Minnesota students involved in agriculture and 4-H programs have two scholarship opportunities available this summer. The Minnesota State Fair will award up to 22 scholarships worth $1,000 each to rural students and those enrolled in agricultural programs, along with two $2,000 scholarships for people pursuing skilled trades. Applications are due July 15th. The Minnesota Livestock Breeders Association, working with Minnesota 4-H, will award at least $72,000 in scholarships to 4-H members pursuing college degrees. Applications for those awards are due August 1st. The Minnesota DNR is expanding its Junior Ranger activity book to get more kids involved. Parks and Trails Communications Specialist Lauren Peck.
9: When we launched the program in 2023, the first activity book we had was for six and up. We also wanted to launch a second book aimed at a little bit older kids. So our new book that's Junior Rangers Get Curious is for kids age nine and up.
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10: Here's your forecast from News Talk 1250 KBRF. Scattered showers throughout the day, high of 71 with a southwest wind. Chance of rain overnight with a low of 49, and for the weekend, mostly sunny on Saturday with a high of 73. For Sunday, partly sunny and 74. And Monday's forecast, high of 74 with partly sunny skies. That's your forecast from News Talk 1250 KBRF.
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12: With SRN News, I'm Rich Thomason in Washington. Vice President Vance is not going to Switzerland today after all. His mission to lead nuclear talks with Iran has been put on hold.
13: While an initial agreement halting the war between the U.S. and Iran has been signed by the presidents of both countries, a ceremonial in-person signing had been planned for Friday in Switzerland. And there, a new round of negotiations were to have begun over Tehran's nuclear program. Vice President J.D. Vance to lead the U.S. side. The White House later said Vance, though ready to leave, was postponing his trip, citing difficult logistics. The announcement followed reports that Iran was delaying sending its delegation over Israel's ongoing military campaign in Lebanon against the Hezbollah militant group. Ben Thomas, Washington.
12: And the Israeli military campaign in Lebanon did continue overnight, Israel's military saying it hit multiple Hezbollah targets in the wee hours. Well, some Republicans, including some of President Trump's allies, are skeptical of the Iran deal. Vice President Vance says the memorandum of understanding is already benefiting Americans.
14: Last night, 12.5 million barrels of oil went through the Strait of Hormuz. That is a high since the beginning of the conflict. Oil prices are down nearly at their level from the pre-war conflict. Gas prices dropped below $4 a gallon today for the first time since the conflict. And importantly, they're going to keep falling further given how low oil prices are.
12: And today's AAA national average for a gallon of regular gas, $3.97. That's down 2 cents from yesterday. Your mileage may vary. New Orleans, among Gulf Coast cities, dealing with flooding is what's left if Tropical Storm Arthur moves across the region. Flash flood and high wind warnings posted across the Gulf Coast. Today is Juneteenth, federal holiday, and Wall Street is closed. 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
15: Weather can shift quickly and sometimes become dangerous. Listen for the latest weather forecast and the latest reports from the Weather Spotter Network. 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
16: With the Wall Street Business Report, I'm Bill Alexander. U.S. gas prices fell below $4 a gallon on average Thursday. It is the first time since March that the average cost for a regular gallon has been that low. Prices fell overnight after President Donald Trump signed an agreement with Iran that calls for Tehran to dilute its stockpile of highly enriched uranium in waves U.S.-backed sanctions on the country. Major ship owners have begun moving vessels through the Strait of Hormuz since the U.S. and Iran signed the interim agreement to end the war. The strait is a critical passageway for the world's oil and natural gas. U.S. applications for unemployment benefits in the week ending June 13th dropped by 4,000 to 226,000. That's according to the Labor Department. And the benchmark 30-year fixed-rate mortgage rate fell to 6.47% from 6.52% last week. That's according to mortgage buyer Freddie Mac. For the Wall Street Business Report, I'm Bill Alexander in Washington.
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1: Oh, good. Friday morning, 7:50, 10 minutes now before 8. Right now we've got 57, some scattered rain through the listening area. 71, that'll be it for the high, but a nice sunny weekend ahead, low mid-70s, 73, 74 for Saturday, Sunday. This portion of the program brought to you by Ausness Auctioneers. And this morning we hear from Carrie Ausness with the latest on upcoming events and what's been keeping you busy here in the middle of June.
20: Well, good morning. Good morning, everybody. Well, no, the week rolled so fast, I forgot it was Friday morning, Greg.
1: That'll happen, right?
20: It will happen. Where did Monday go? Well, It is Friday, and we got a lot of stuff going on. Talk a little bit about coming up this Saturday, 41st annual North Dakota Farm Toy Show auction that we're doing, and 200 to 300 plus lots there, folks. This is an outstanding one, and you definitely want to take a look at that if you're into those farm toys. It's a amazing collection, and featuring the Merlin Liebach collection. Now, he loved John Deere, so a lot of John Deere's, some of that old stuff going back into the 60s and 70s as well. And then some really rare models into the Gold Chase and Chrome Chase, some of that kind of stuff there too. Just an outstanding fun auction. So heading to Lemoore on this Saturday. Want to invite everybody to our Midwest Minnesota Summer Roundup. This is our 17th annual. It is big, it is large, and a lot of stuff. Again, estates, relocations, farmers, ranchers, contractors, and of course individuals, and goes all the way from tractors, equipment, semi-tractors, campers, side-by-sides, golf carts, classic cars, and all kinds of that related type of stuff. Contracting equipment, and of course skid steers. We do have a cat telehandler coming in there. That's already into the yard there. Several loader tractors highlighted by a low, super low hour 3,000 hour 6410 with a John Deere loader on it, power shift all loaded up, and also a 50 series John Deere mechanical front. There is a couple of compact tractors, including a Kubota and a really, really nice John Deere. So motorcycles, you name it, there's something for everybody. And then, of course, another ring with tools, shop equipment galore, all kinds of them, anything from brand new on down to good, solid, used, and of course lawn equipment and all kinds of stuff. It'll be big. Multi-ring starts at 9:30 next Saturday, the 27th, and that of course is down at our facility at 27202 West Main, right there in Dalton. So take a look. You can check it out online on our website. Of course, there will be online bidding on the major items, and of course, a lot, I would say hundreds to thousands of items that will not be online. So you want to come down and make sure that you participate there live as well. So check it out on our site, teamossas.com or ossasauctioneers.com. And Greg, if they have any questions or want to talk about an auction, we got several coming as early as first part of July. Farm auction coming near Wheaton, and a classic car and Kubota tractor coming right there at the 7th of July. So give us a call, 218-998-4454. So happy Friday, everybody. Have a great weekend, and we'll talk soon. Thank you.
1: 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And we thank Kerry Osnes with Osnes Auctioneers this morning on News Talk 1250 KBRF.
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2: AP Sports, I'm Gethin Coolball. Wyndham Clark overcame a second-hole bogey with an eagle 3 holes later and held a 4-stroke lead at 6-under through 16 holes when darkness suspended first-round play at the U.S. Open. Rory McIlroy was 5 shots back after shooting 1-under 69. In soccer, Jonathan David's hat-trick propelled co-host Canada to its first-ever World Cup win, 6-0 over Qatar. Canada head coach Jesse Marsh.
3: No one will forget this, and no Canadian will forget this day.
2: Co-host Mexico advanced to the knockout round 1-0 over South Korea. Switzerland routed Bosnia 4-1, and South Africa played Czechia to a 1-1 draw. American star Christian Pulisic status Friday versus Australia remains uncertain with a left calf injury. And MLB, the Angels, play star Mike Trout on the 10-day injured list with a right hamstring strain. I'm Gethin Coolbaugh, AP Sports. 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
6: This is MNN Sports. I'm Mike Grimm. The Twins completed a 3-game sweep of the Rangers in Texas yesterday, 9-2. They scored 6 times in the first 4 innings and never looked back. In fact, they got early offense in all 3 wins in the series, which is huge.
7: Number one, when you're the visiting team, it puts the starting pitcher, you know, with a little bit of a breather. I mean, the fact that we had Paredes starting the other day and we were able to get him multiple runs as a rookie, I do think that's important to come out in the first inning and apply some pressure.
6: Manager Derek Shelton says winning pitcher Joe Ryan worked 5 scoreless innings and was good enough.
7: The execution was a little bit scattered. I thought the stuff was good. It was just he was missing by a ball or two, and then they fouled a ton of balls off, and you have to give him credit. But the fact that he battled the way he did through the first three, I was really pleased that he was able to get us through 5.
6: Trevor Larnach, Brooks Lee, and Ryan Kreidler all homer. The Saints got swept by Omaha in a doubleheader yesterday, 12-4 and 6-4, and the Lynx are at Golden State tonight. This is MNN Sports.
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27: The Twins have won 4 straight and 5 out of 6. They hope to keep it going back against the National League on Friday. 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
10: Here's your forecast from News Talk 1250 KBRF. Scattered showers throughout the day. High of 71 with a southwest wind. Chance of rain overnight with a low of 49. And for the weekend, mostly sunny on Saturday with a high of 73. For Sunday, partly sunny and 74. And Monday's forecast, high of 74 with partly sunny skies. That's your forecast from News Talk 1250 KBRF.
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12: Breaking news this hour from Town Hall. I'm Rich Thomason. Logistical issues given as a reason that Vice President Vance is putting off his trip to Switzerland to lead negotiations with Iran over its nuclear program. Vance had been scheduled to leave today.
4: The announcement followed a report by a Pan-Arab satellite channel that is politically allied with the Iranian-backed Lebanese terrorist group Hezbollah that Iran was delaying sending its delegation to Switzerland over Israel's ongoing military campaign in Lebanon. Earlier, Vice President Vance defended the deal, saying Iran must comply with U.S. demands if it wants concessions, saying, as they dial up their good behavior, we can dial up economic relief. He continued, if they dial down their good behavior, we can turn it off. Ken Lorman reports.
12: Israel's military struck targets in southern and eastern Lebanon overnight. Hezbollah reports intense fighting. Lebanon's health ministry says at least 21 people have been killed. Israel says four of its soldiers were killed. The remains of Tropical Storm Arthur wreaking havoc on the Gulf Coast. Heavy rain sparking flash flood and tornado warnings. National Weather Service forecaster David Roth says the waterlogged region can expect even more rain in the immediate future.
8: Heavy rain just continues even in its wake. For portions of Mississippi and Alabama for at least three more days.
12: Reports of trees and power lines down, buildings damaged or destroyed. The American military continues striking alleged drug-running boats in the eastern Pacific. Another vessel has been hit. At least three alleged narco-terrorists on board were killed. At least 211 people have died since the drug-fighting operation was launched some 9 months ago. Wall Street is closed today. The market's closed in observance of the federal Juneteenth federal holiday. Townhall.com.
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12: Russia's military continues throwing everything it has at Ukraine.
13: Overnight, Russia carried out strikes with guided aerial bombs on Kharkiv and nearby districts. According to Ukraine's State Emergency Service, 10 people, including 4 children, were injured. One of the strikes damaged a warehouse, igniting a large-scale fire that firefighters were still battling into Friday. The attack also damaged up to 40 private residential buildings and vehicles. While in the central Dnipropetrovsk region, Russian artillery and drone attacks hit 3 districts. An 8-year-old girl was killed in Pavlovrad, and a 49-year-old woman was hospitalized with injuries. Then in the southern city of Kherson, a Russian drone struck a passenger minibus, wounding 5. On Thursday, Ukraine had hit a Moscow oil refinery in a major drone attack as Kyiv presses its strikes on Russia's energy infrastructure. Fuel supplies there appear to be under strain. I'm Charles Deledesma.
12: News and analysis, townhall.com. To everything, there is a season. For one ancient oak said to have sheltered Robin Hood, the season of life has passed.
14: Here's Robin Hood's tree, the major oak at Edwinstowe. It's been well looked after and surprisingly still lives in excellent shape in Sherwood Forest.
15: A report by British Movie Tone from more than half a century ago. But now that 1,200-year-old major oak is believed to have died.
16: They go into drought stress, so even a healthy tree would be feeling the pressures of those long, prolonged periods of dry.
15: Chloe Ryder with the Royal Society for the Protection of Birds. The flocks of human visitors to Sherwood Forest have compressed the soil around the Robin Hood tree, hindering rain from reaching its roots. And this spring, its gnarled limbs and sprawling canopy failed to sprout leaves. However, it will remain a natural monument and support the forest's ecosystem. I'm Ben Thomas.
12: More on these stories at townhall.com.
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18: Here's your forecast from News Talk 1250 KBRF. Scattered showers throughout the day, high of 71 with a southwest wind. Chance of rain overnight with a low of 49, and for the weekend, mostly sunny on Saturday with a high of 73. For Sunday, partly sunny and 74. And Monday's forecast, high of 74 with partly sunny sky. That's your forecast from News Talk 1250 KBRF.
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8: It's 8:07, good Friday morning right now at our studios. 57 and overcast, east wind at 3 miles an hour. Let's look at the Weather Spotter Network on this Friday morning, brought to you by Ottertail Power Company. Lakes Country Roofing, last 24 hours, about a quarter inch of rainfall. We got up to 70 for Thursday's high, 6:15 this morning. John up in Pelican Rapids reporting some light rain, 53 at 6:15 with the high of 73 yesterday. Compared to 1 year ago, June 19th, our high was 90 with the low of 59. Air quality index rated good today. The tree pollen counts moderate. Grass pollen is high. 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
19: 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A Fergus Falls woman is in custody for stealing a pickup truck and selling it to bail her boyfriend out of jail. 35-year-old Jennifer Marie Vold has been charged with theft and forgery in connection with a vehicle theft. Court documents say the victim reported their 2019 Ford Raptor as stolen in late April and indicated that Vold was likely the suspect. Prosecutors say the victim let Vold borrow the vehicle one night to run errands and she returned it. The next day, the vehicle, the title to the vehicle, and Vold were gone. While investigating, officials discovered that the vehicle was traded into a local dealership. Investigators learned from the dealership that Vold had traded the Raptor for an F-150 and a $10,000 check. Kelley Blue Book valued the Raptor between $48,000 and $50,000, and the dealership valued it at $42,000. When looking at Vold's title for the Raptor, the victim's signature did not match the original title or their driver's license. A day after the check from the dealership was issued, Vold's boyfriend Michael Johnson posted bail in Mille Lacs County. The victim had previously told police that Vold mentioned needing money to bail Johnson out of jail before the pickup disappeared. On Tuesday, June 16th, Vold and Johnson returned to the dealership, where law enforcement made contact with them and placed Vold under arrest. Later that day, the victim told police that Johnson called them and threatened that he and Vold would fabricate charges against the victim unless they dropped the charges. They said Johnson also promised to get the victim a new truck as well as money owed. Vold made her first court appearance Thursday morning. She has been charged with receiving stolen property, theft, and theft by swindle in regards to the check from the dealership, and aggravated forgery. A North Dakota man is in custody after breaking into a home in Perham. 44-year-old Jonathan Lee Allard of Mandan, North Dakota, was arrested Tuesday night after a homeowner in Perham reported that someone had broken into their house.
2: Prosecutors say the victim was sitting in his living room watching soccer on TV when the front door blew open and Allard came inside. Allard reportedly grabbed the victim's shoulder and was pushed away. The victim said Allard kept pushing and forcing his way deeper into the living room after being told to leave. Eventually, the homeowner was able to force Allard out of the home. As Perham police arrived at the scene, one officer saw Allard walking away from the home. They had dealt with him a few hours prior, as he had been intoxicated and harassing patrons at McDonald's. Allard was taken into custody and made his first court appearance Thursday morning. He has been charged with first-degree burglary and a variety of misdemeanors. The Grant County Sheriff's Office has announced that an Elba Lake man has been formally charged following his arrest on probable cause first-degree criminal sexual conduct and second-degree criminal sexual conduct. Deputies and investigators with the Sheriff's Office arrested 37-year-old Justin Mitchell Wilson shortly before 4 o'clock Wednesday afternoon at his home in Elba Lake. Investigators also searched the home for evidence related to the investigation. Wilson has been booked into the Wilkin County Jail. The Sheriff's Office is being assisted with its investigation by the West Central Drug and Violent Crime Task Force and the Minnesota BCA. I'll be back with more KBRFradio.com news after this.
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2: KBRFradio.com news continues. Starting Tuesday, weather permitting, the westbound I-94 off-ramp on exit 82 near Evansville will close to all travelers until August. MnDOT says exiting traffic will use exit 90 toward Brandon and follow the alternate route toward Evansville on County Road 7, County Road 82, County Road 41 to Highway 79. The off-ramp will close for the current concrete resurfacing project on westbound I-94 between Highway 79 near Evansville and the Otter Tail-Grant County line. Traffic is currently head-to-head through the project area until October. Minnesota students involved in agriculture and 4-H programs have two scholarship opportunities available this summer. The Minnesota State Fair will award up to 22 scholarships worth $1,000 each to rural students and those enrolled in agricultural programs, along with two $2,000 scholarships for people pursuing skilled trades. Applications are due July 15th. The Minnesota Livestock Breeders Association, working with Minnesota 4-H, will award at least $72,000 in scholarships to 4-H members pursuing college degrees. Applications for those awards are due August 1st. The Minnesota DNR is expanding its Junior Ranger activity book to get more kids involved. Parks and Trails Communications Specialist Lauren Peck.
7: When we launched the program in 2023, the first activity book we had was for 6 and up. We also wanted to launch a second book aimed at a little bit older kids. So our new book that's Junior Rangers Get Curious is for kids age 9 and up.
2: 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For KBRFradio.com news, I'm Derek Sidian. 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
20: Here's your forecast from News Talk 1250 KBRF. Scattered showers throughout the day, high of 71 with a southwest wind. Chance of rain overnight with a low of 49, and for the weekend, mostly sunny on Saturday with a high of 73. For Sunday, partly sunny and 74. And Monday's forecast, high of 74 with partly sunny skies. That's your forecast from News Talk 1250 KBRF.
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22: Minnesota News Network, I'm Tasha Radel. A new report documenting the federal government's deployment of immigration forces in the Twin Cities and surrounding areas will be released later this morning.
4: The report is called A Manufactured Crisis, Minnesota Communities Terrorized by the Federal Government, from the group Human Rights Watch. They say it details how federal agents engaged in widespread abuse during Operation Metro Surge, including two unlawful killings, racial profiling, and illegal detentions. The report also calls for accountability for these abuses and sweeping reforms. John Anderson for MNN.
22: A new independent KSTP 5 Eyewitness News poll shows Congresswoman Angie Craig leading Lieutenant Governor Peggy Flanagan in the DFL race for U.S. Senate. It shows Craig holding a 41% to 36% lead over Flanagan. And the Minnesota State Board of Trustees has unanimously selected Don Erlinson as its next chair. This is MNN.
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12: With SRN News, I'm Rich Thomason in Washington. Vice President Vance is not going to Switzerland today after all. His mission to lead nuclear talks with Iran has been put on hold.
25: While an initial agreement halting the war between the U.S. and Iran has been signed by the presidents of both countries, a ceremonial in-person signing had been planned for Friday in Switzerland. And there, a new round of negotiations were to have begun over Tehran's nuclear program. Vice President J.D. Vance to lead the U.S. side. The White House later said Vance, though ready to leave, was postponing his trip, citing difficult logistics. The announcement followed reports that Iran was delaying sending its delegation over Israel's ongoing military campaign in Lebanon against the Hezbollah militant group. Ben Thomas, Washington.
12: And the Israeli military campaign in Lebanon did continue overnight, Israel's military saying it hit multiple Hezbollah targets in the wee hours. Well, some Republicans, including some of President Trump's allies, are skeptical of the Iran deal. Vice President Vance says a memorandum of understanding is already benefiting Americans.
26: Last night, 12.5 million barrels of oil went through the Strait of Hormuz. That is a high since the beginning of the conflict. Oil prices are down nearly at their level from the pre-war conflict. Gas prices dropped below $4 a gallon today for the first time since the conflict. And importantly, they're going to keep falling further given how low oil prices are.
12: And today's AAA national average for a gallon of regular gas, $3.97. That's down 2 cents from yesterday. Your mileage may vary. New Orleans, among Gulf Coast cities, dealing with flooding is what's left if Tropical Storm Arthur moves across the region. Flash flood and high wind warnings posted across the Gulf Coast. Today is Juneteenth, federal holiday, and Wall Street is closed. 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
0: There never seems to be enough time in the day to get all your farm work done. You're tempted to cut corners, but doing so can put you at risk of injury or worse. I urge you to resist the temptation. Play it safe. So what if it takes a little longer? You'll live to farm another day. Farm safety is everyone's business. This reminder is brought to you by Farm to Fork through the generous support of listeners like you across the country. The U.S. exports about 20% of its agricultural production. By comparison, Australia exports 70%, according to Katie McRobert, executive director of the Australian Farm Institute. But she adds, farmers there have pretty much maxed out their production.
9: We are lagging both the U.S. and Canada in productivity growth. So if you take a positive spin on that, you can say that because we had such a strong spike in productivity growth 30 years ago under deregulation, that's why we've now kind of reached a plateau because we made all the early gains, picked the low-hanging fruit. However, none of us can afford to take our eyes off productivity.
0: McRobert elaborates.
9: Productivity being just that very sometimes crude but really important measure of, are you making best use of your resources? Are you being able to produce what you need to in a way that is not just efficient but also sustainable long-term?
0: McRobert says sustainable farming in Australia is pretty much the same as sustainable farming in the States.
9: When I say sustainability, I'm not just talking about environmental impact, but also the profitability and the social impact of farming across the world, and looking for those shared values that bring us together and where we can identify different paths to get to that shared outcome that we can all recognize as important.
0: That's Farm to Fork. I'm Daryl Anderson.
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1: This is MNN Sports. I'm Mike Grimm. The Twins completed a three-game sweep of the Rangers in Texas yesterday, 9-2. They scored six times in the first four innings and never looked back. In fact, they got early offense and all three wins in the series, which is huge.
11: Number one, when you're the visiting team, it puts the starting pitcher, you know, with a little bit of a breather. I mean, the fact that we had Paredes starting the other day and we were able to get him multiple runs as a rookie, I do think that's important to come out in the first inning and apply some pressure.
1: Manager Derek Shelton says winning pitcher Joe Ryan worked five scoreless innings and was good enough.
11: The execution was a little bit scattered. I thought the stuff was good. It was just he was missing by a ball or two, and then they fouled a ton of balls off, and you have to give him credit. But the fact that he battled the way he did through the first three, I was really pleased that he was able to get us through five.
1: Trevor Larnach, Brooks Lee, and Ryan Kreidler all homer. The Saints got swept by Omaha in a doubleheader yesterday, 12-4 and 6-4, and the Lynx are at Golden State tonight. This is MNN Sports.
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18: AP Sports, I'm Geffen Coolball. Wyndham Clark overcame a second-hole bogey with an eagle three holes later and held a four-stroke lead at 6-under through 16 holes when darkness suspended first-round play at the U.S. Open. Rory McIlroy was five shots back after shooting 1-under 69. In soccer, Jonathan David's hat-trick propelled co-host Canada to its first-ever World Cup win, 6-0 over Qatar. Canada head coach Jesse Marsh:
27: no one will forget this, and no Canadian will forget this day.
18: Co-host Mexico advanced to the knockout round 1-0 over South Korea. Switzerland routed Bosnia 4-1, and South Africa played Czechia to a 1-1 draw. American star Christian Pulisic's status Friday versus Australia remains uncertain with a left calf injury. And MLB, the Angels, placed star Mike Trout on the 10-day injured list with a right hamstring strain. I'm Geffen Coolbaugh, AP Sports. Thanks for listening.
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20: Here's your forecast from News Talk 1250 KBRF. Scattered showers throughout the day, high of 71 with a southwest wind. Chance of rain overnight with a low of 49, and for the weekend, mostly sunny on Saturday with a high of 73. For Sunday, partly sunny and 74. And Monday's forecast, high of 74 with partly sunny skies. That's your forecast from News Talk 1250 KBRF.
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0: 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That's your forecast from News Talk 1250 KBRF.
1: 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$241. 1,516-pound dairy beef cross steers brought $250. 1,692-pound dairy beef cross heifers brought $247. 1,880-pound fat Holstein steers brought $240. 1,925-pound fat Holstein steers brought $231. 437-pound black bulls brought $520. 420-pound black heifers brought $530. 545-pound red heifers brought $445. 593-pound black heifers brought $400. 668-pound black heifers brought $375. 695-pound black heifers brought $335. 480-pound black steers brought $490. 585-pound black steers brought $457. 719-pound black steers brought $401. 878-pound black steers brought $337. 839-pound Holstein steers brought $320. Fergus Falls Livestock's next regular sale is June 16th with 300 head of mixed cows, bulls, fat cattle, and feeders expected for this sale. For more market information, call the auction at 218-998-0561. That's 998-0561.
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4: In 1963, Ogallala rebuilt a portion of Front Street to appear as it did when the cattle drives terminated at the railhead here. Stacy Bauer and his wife stepped in when there was a chance the place might disappear.
6: We wanted to see it stay alive, thrive, and so we decided to purchase it. I had a little bit of restaurant experience in my past, and she had a little bit of bartending experience in her past, so we thought between the two of us we could come together and make the place work.
4: Not only is there a restaurant, saloon, and museum here, the visitors also enjoy reenactments of life from the days of the Wild West.
6: We hire 30-35 college students and high school students every year to put on the show, and we have a show director that is a local historian, and so he puts it together for us. It runs from Memorial Day weekend, usually till about mid-August when the kids go back to school.
4: Inside one of the buildings, you'll find more items that depict what life was once like here.
6: We have a museum that has one of the simulated jail cells from the period, an undertaker's hearse. We have an old barber shop set up, and we have several artifacts. Several of them are on loan to the museum, as well as

0: some that came along when we purchased the place.
1: They'll usually have visitors from every state and about 25 foreign countries every summer.
0: It's just the cowboy theme, and people are really drawn to it from around the world. It's kind of amazing because there's a lot of history in other aspects of the world. It's a lot older than what the cowboy period was, but from the Western movies, I imagine, they just want to see and be around some of those aspects.
1: Today, Front Street remains a bustling place without some of the rowdier elements from over a century ago. Traveling the countryside in Ogallala, Nebraska, I'm Andrew McCray.
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6: 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With more practical tips and useful advice, this is the Old Farmer's Almanac Radio Report for Friday, June 19th, the 170th day of the year. Baseball's Iron Horse Lou Gehrig was born on this day, and 48 years ago, Garfield made his syndicated newspaper debut. Placid, oblivious, and dull-witted, just a few of the misconceptions many of us carry about cows. In some ways, cows have senses that are more highly developed than ours. Those wide-set eyes give them a broad range of vision, a real panoramic view of the world around them. Their ears, usually focused on the horizon, can pinpoint sounds to a narrow range. And their sense of smell is among the best in the animal kingdom. Those big, damp nostrils can identify smells from 5 to 6 miles away. A few things to ponder next time you pass by a field of seemingly disinterested cud chewers. That's the Old Farmer's Almanac Radio Report. Learn more at almanac.com.
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0: That was Paul Montz playing his improvisation on the hymn tune, How Lovely Shines the Morning Star. Welcome to Morning Watch this morning. Glad to have you with us. Our sponsor this morning is the First Lutheran Church Foundation. Thank you for your support. Your speaker this morning, Pastor Chris Eldridge, filling in for the summer at Bethlehem. Pastor Lauren is away on sabbatical, so I got a little time to be with you again. We're in this time of Pentecost, actually. Primarily, reading from Matthew's Gospel, Jesus has been teaching about discipleship. I'm reading now from Matthew chapter 13. That same day, Jesus went out of the house and sat beside the sea. Such great crowds gathered around him that he got into a boat and sat there, and while the whole crowd stood on the beach. And he told them many things in parables, saying, "Listen, a sower went out to sow. And as he sowed, some seeds fell on the path, and the birds came and ate them up. Other seeds fell on rocky ground where they did not have much soil, and they sprang up quickly since they were of no depth of soil. But when the sun rose, they were scorched, and since they had no root, they withered away. Other seeds fell among thorns, and the thorns grew up and choked them. Other seeds fell on good soil and brought forth grain, some 100-fold, some 60, some 30. Let anyone with ears listen." For those of us who have lived in the grain belt of the United States, this parable may not make all that much sense. After all, farmers take care to make sure that the soil is just right for just the right crop. The seeds are carefully sown to maximize water retention and drainage and weed control. Not a seed is wasted. Every inch of the hayfield is used to grow feed for the animals. Pantries are filled with food shelves and freezer chests, ensuring that none of the harvest will go to waste. That's why I don't understand why the sower in Jesus' parable is casting his seeds so recklessly. Something seems strange with this story. And when we think of this parable, we often look at it from the perspective of the soil. We spend our time trying to decide what kind of soil we are. Are we rocky soil or thorny or the packed down path? Often we forget about being good soil. That's somebody else, not us. So this wonderful parable can quickly become about judging ourselves and spiritually comparing ourselves to others. But when I read this parable, I wonder if Jesus is pointing us in another direction. After all, it's called the parable of the sower. When we look at this parable from the perspective of the sower, we find a couple of surprises. There is nothing surprising about the fact that farmers sow seeds all the time, and anyone who knows anything about what a plant needs to grow won't be surprised to hear that the seed cast in the middle of the road or on the rocks or among the thorns doesn't grow. Now, it's not at all surprising that most of the seed didn't grow. What's surprising is where the farmer chose to sow the seeds. Now, this isn't a rich man we're talking about here. This is a poor farmer, a tenant farmer, who can only eke out a living for himself and his family if he not only makes wise choices about where to sow, but also is blessed with good weather and a great deal of luck. Good seed is hard to come by. The wise farmer makes sure to entrust the precious grain he has to the best soil. But this one tosses seed about while standing in the middle of the road where the birds will eat it, and if thousands of feet and wagon wheels will grind it into the pavement. In short, this farmer behaves as though that which is most present and presence, precious rather, is available in an unlimited supply. What on earth is he thinking? But here's the real surprise. God blesses this farmer beyond anyone's wildest dreams. Normally, a farmer who reaps a twofold harvest would be considered fortunate. A fivefold harvest would be a bounty attributable only to God's particular and rich blessing, and a cause for celebration throughout the village. But this foolish farmer, who in a world of scarcity casts his seed on soil everyone knows is worthless, is blessed by God in shocking abundance, a harvest of 30, 60, and 100 times what he sowed. So, what about this sower? We might call him reckless. We might call him foolhardy or wasteful. Anyone who plants seeds most likely would have. But what if we think of the sower as generous and hopeful, perhaps even a tireless optimist for believing that life can take root even in unlikely places, even on rocky and thorny soil? Maybe the sower wasn't being wasteful or careless at all. Maybe the sower knew exactly what he was doing. The prophet Isaiah speaks of God as a sower of the word, which is God's message of grace and forgiveness. He says that just as the snow and rain come down and water the earth, bringing forth life, so God's word rains down and accomplishes that for which it is proposed, engendering faith and hope and love in those who hear it. Hear all manner of terrain, the mountains and the hills and the trees clap and sing and rejoice. God is the sower in Jesus' parable. It is God who casts the word all about, without regard for where it lands, loving every type of soil and showering it with the word, with love, grace, and mercy. God not only sows the seeds and tends the soil, God waters us with rain and snow and brings forth good fruit in us by the power of the word. While we're sitting here wondering what kind of soil we are, God is showering us with all manner of seed and blessing. Where farmers have to be precise and careful where they sow their seeds, God can, of course, afford to be generous, extravagant, and without a care about where the word may fall, take root, and begin to grow. There's always talk about scarcity in the church, about guarding carefully what is present, precious because it seems to be rare. God's dreams for us as individuals, in community, and for the world is extravagant and generous. Instead, we are to live our lives out of abundance. Ironically, these priceless commodities only gain value. The seed of God's word only bears fruit when God's people scatter it, absolutely heedless of who is worthy to receive it. We are called to follow Jesus in an example of loving all kinds of people, all kinds of ground, trusting in the power of God's word and Holy Scripture to transform even that which appears to be barren or broken soil. So Jesus tells us, sit up, take notice and listen. God is like the farmer who tosses seed under roads and gravel and weeds for the birds to eat. And in the surprising harvest that grows, it says that Isaiah's prophetic word is coming true. The kingdom of God has come among us. God has blessed us richly, and we as God's people have been entrusted with that which is the most precious in the world. We are called to treat God's love, God's justice, and God's blessing, precious as these are, as if they were absolutely limitless in supply for one simple reason, because they are. They really are. Let us be reckless with God's word and scatter it to the winds. In the name of the Father, and of the Son, and of the Holy Spirit. Amen. And now may the peace of God, which passes all understanding, keep your hearts and minds in Christ Jesus. Amen. Thanks for listening. May God bless you and keep you in these days of Pentecost.
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1: Here's your forecast from News Talk 1250 KBRF. Scattered showers throughout the day, high of 71 with a southwest wind. Chance of rain overnight with a low of 49, and for the weekend, mostly sunny on Saturday with a high of 73. For Sunday, partly sunny and 74. And Monday's forecast, high of 74 with partly sunny skies. That's your forecast from News Talk 1250 KBRF.
2: Breaking news this hour from Town Hall. I'm Rich Thomason. Israel and Hezbollah have reportedly agreed to renew their Lebanon ceasefire after fighting postponed U.S.-Iran talks in Switzerland. That's according to the AP, citing several officials. The BBC's Lise Doucette says the talks, led by Vice President Vance of the U.S., had been scheduled to start today.
3: Only the location seems to be ready for high-level meetings today. The Swiss military and police have been patrolling the luxury Bürgenstock Hotel, set high in a mountain overlooking Lake Lucerne. A media center has been swiftly set up for the journalists who've arrived here. But yesterday's growing doubts that these talks would happen today as planned were confirmed by the statement that J.D. Vance still hadn't left Washington. A White House spokesman said the logistics have never been simple or predictable. What wasn't said was politics are too. The first hint of trouble was a report in Lebanese media linked to the Iran-backed Hezbollah. The talks were suspended because of continuing Israeli airstrikes. Iran has always insisted that Lebanon is part of this ceasefire, which Israel hasn't accepted.
2: Some Republican lawmakers, and that includes some of President Trump's allies, are raising concerns about the Iran deal, some of them suggesting that Tehran, based on its past record, simply cannot be trusted. What's left of Tropical Storm Arthur is swamping parts of the Gulf Coast. It's bringing flooding rains along with high winds. There are flash flood and tornado warnings posted, along with damaged buildings, downed trees, and power lines. No trading today on Wall Street. The U.S. financial markets are closed today in observance of the Juneteenth federal holiday. Wall Street's benchmarks closed yesterday with gains. The NASDAQ Composite Index was up close to 2%. More on these stories at townhall.com.
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2: A controversial college athletics bill advances in Congress.
5: A bipartisan bill top lawmakers and athletic leaders have described as the best chance to stabilize college sports has cleared a major hurdle in the Senate. The Senate Commerce Committee voted 19-9 to advance the bill Thursday. The Protect College Sports Act would regulate athlete payments, limit players to one unrestricted transfer, and stop coaches from changing jobs during a season. The bill has support from several athletic conferences and the NFL, the NFL Players Association, and the U.S. Olympic and Paralympic Committee. The SEC and Big Ten have not endorsed it. I'm Geffen Coolball.
2: British Prime Minister Keir Starmer is pledging to fight any attempt by rival Andy Burnham to oust him from office. Starmer says he's not going to walk away and will run in a leadership contest if one is triggered. Burnham has won a seat in Parliament, making clear he would like to lead the country. News and analysis, townhall.com. Australian police have charged another suspect in a 2024 arson attack on a synagogue. It was allegedly directed by Iran. The 20-year-old man is one of three suspects accused in the attack. It injured one person, extensively damaged the house of worship. It is a tale of the sports play-by-play broadcaster not quite ready for prime time.
6: Turkish state broadcaster TRT has removed a broadcaster from its World Cup roster after he mixed up the Iran and New Zealand teams. TRT says Mirata Cream Semen will not continue to comment on the matches during the tournament. Turkish media says he confused Iran's attacks with New Zealand's moves during the opening minutes of the broadcast. Teams battled to a 2-2 draw Monday night. A spokesman calls the mistake unacceptable. Jason Walker reporting.
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5: This is MNN Sports. I'm Mike Grimm. The Twins completed a three-game sweep of the Rangers in Texas yesterday, 9-2. They scored six times in the first four innings and never looked back. In fact, they got early offense in all three wins in the series, which is huge.
11: Number one, when you're the visiting team, it puts the starting pitcher, you know, with a little bit of a breather. I mean, the fact that we had Paredes starting the other day and we were able to get him multiple runs as a rookie, I do think that's important to come out in the first inning and apply some pressure.
5: Manager Derek Shelton says winning pitcher Joe Ryan worked five scoreless innings and was good enough.
11: The execution was a little bit scattered. I thought the stuff was good. It was just he was missing by a ball or two, and then they fouled a ton of balls off, and you have to give him credit. But the fact that he battled the way he did through the first three, I was really pleased that he was able to get us through five.
5: Trevor Larnach, Brooks Lee, and Ryan Kreidler all homer. The Saints got swept by Omaha in a doubleheader yesterday, 12-4 and 6-4, and the Lynx are at Golden State tonight. This is MNN Sports.
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16: This is your I-94 ramp cone zone update. The 210 I-94 ramp is closed. The interchange ramps will be closed to all travelers during construction, and traffic to and from Highway 210 in Fergus Falls will be detoured to the County Road 1/Tower Road. Highway 210 will remain open for travelers during construction. Traffic will shift to one side of the bridge and will be reduced to one lane in each direction. For construction updates, visit the Fergus Falls Chamber at fergusfalls.com and click on the Cone Zone. 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
16: 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And coming up, we've got the Byrack Shrine Circus coming into town. Always loved the circus. A lot of fond memories growing up. And the Byrack Shrine Circus coming in next Tuesday and Wednesday. We're going to be joined with the Shriner coming up in about an hour, a little over an hour from now. We'll be discussing all the greatness that is the Shrine Circus. We'll be doing that here in about an hour. But to get you ready for it, I've got a family four-pack of tickets to give away for the Byrack Shrine Circus. Give me a call right now, 218-321-1926. That's 321-1926. First caller, I'll give another set of tickets out. I gave a couple sets out yesterday, and we got a couple more to give away today. So again, 321-1926, 321-1926, as everybody wants to go to the Shrine Circus. We do have kind of a fun thing coming up in a little less than a half hour. We're going to be playing one of the great docudramas. This weekend, actually Monday, is the anniversary of the 1919 Cyclone. So we're going to play that radio docudrama that they did a few years back. And it's kind of a fun thing to do and a fun one to play back. So we're going to play that back here at about 9:30. And we're going to check out what's happening with the weather. As we go through today, seeing some rain fall coming through. 71 for our high, 49 for tonight's low, 73 for Saturday's high, 74 Sunday. Monday night, and Tuesday, seeing some more rain coming back through the area. Cloudy skies, 59 right now. Again, 321-1926 for a family four-pack of tickets to the Byrack Shrine Circus. 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
16: 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It is a Friday magazine, and joining me now, I have Chris Schulke with the Ottawa County Historical Society. And Chris, you know, I grew up in Fergus Falls, but I always consider Battle Lake my adopted hometown.
22: Battle Lake. It's a great, you know, it's a quintessential lake community.
16: Yes,
22: you
16: it
22: know,
16: is.
22: I mean, it's just packed with people in the summer. Then after about 3 months, you know,
16: they're gone.
22: They're gone. But, you know, it's great for the local economy. It is busy just about every night of the week. A very important figure in the 20th century attended church service at First Lutheran Church, David. Do you know who that is?
16: It was Teddy Roosevelt?
22: No. No. On September 2nd, 1952, then presidential candidate and, of course, former Supreme Commander of Allied Forces during World War II, Dwight Eisenhower attended a service led by Pastor Norman Anderson. Now, First Lutheran was organized in 1873. The first church was constructed in 1884, but was destroyed in an 1888 storm. And where we're going to meet, that building was dedicated in 1951, with additions in 1970 and 1989. Of course, there's now a new
0: First Lutheran Church.
22: Eisenhower's connection to Battle Lake, David, came through what is now Glendalough State Park. Now, Breckenridge businessman Ezart Valentine purchased a parcel of land northeast of Battle Lake. He built a cabin on that land in 1903, then added a summer home, stable, and bridge between Annie Battle and Molly Stark Lakes. In 1926, the property was sold to F.E. Murphy, publisher of the Minneapolis Morning Star and the Minneapolis Sunday Tribune. And Murphy named his 80-acre camping retreat Glendalough after a Scottish castle. Murphy started a game farm and throughout the Depression bought surrounding land to expand the property. The property was handed over to the Cowles family in the early 1940s when they purchased the paper. Kept intentionally rustic, the Cowles entertained America's corporate, elite, and political leaders as a place to retreat from the public eye. In 1990, Cowles Media donated the property to the Nature Conservancy for eventual conversion into a state park. And, of course, Glendalough State Park did indeed open to the public in 1998. And that's why there's Eisenhower, Nixon, university presidents, corporate leaders. They were at the Glendalough State Park. And the thing is, people in town knew about it, you know, and because they may have worked out at Glendalough, but they didn't make a big deal out of it because, again, these people came to Battle Lake, to Glendalough, to get away from everything.
0: Mm-hmm.
22: And the local populations, you know, they honored that. They didn't make a scene out of it.
0: They don't want to be bothered. We're not going to bother them.
22: That's right. So we're going to start from Lakes Area Community Center tomorrow at 7 o'clock. And we're going to talk about some of the historic buildings and stories and people in Battle Lake. For instance, this story. The first summer I taught school in Battle Lake, there were many furious thunderstorms. During one unusually hard storm, the schoolhouse was struck by lightning. It came down the chimney, knocked the stoves to pieces, burned a little boy's leg, and knocked another who was sitting next to the stove into the pantry. The children were frightened and cried, but none of us were shocked. Afterwards, a 12-year-old girl said, "It was all right, Miss Walker, for you to tell us there was no danger and not be afraid, but your own face was white as a sheet." So the memories of Bessie Walker, Battle Lake's first teacher, were given in a September 1930 article in the Fergus Falls Daily Journal. She continued, "For the remainder of that term, if it was raining or heavy clouds threatening, not a child would come to the schoolroom in the morning. If it cleared up, they would come in the afternoon. I would go every morning, and if no one came in the afternoon, I just went home early." I don't think we had that option.
0: No, we didn't have that option when I was going to school.
22: So, of course, Battle Lake was settled. The formation and development of Battle Lake is the direct result of America's great push west after the Civil War. And Otter Tail County was right in the middle of that westward movement, traveling throughout Minnesota. In 1869, Norwegian writer Helm Hansen observed this about west central Minnesota. He said, "It is my opinion that this part of the country presents so many advantages for Scandinavian farmers. The soil is fertile to the highest degree and is exceptionally easy to cultivate, for there is not so much as a stone or stump in the way of a plow." Now, while land provided the impetus for people to settle here, the lifeline for fledgling towns was the railroad. And when the Northern Pacific Railway Company was chartered by Congress on July 2nd, 1864, the goal was to connect by rail the Great Lakes with the Puget Sound on the Pacific coast. The Northern Pacific was granted some 47 million acres of land in exchange for building rail transportation. The location of stations along the route was vital. For example, of course, we know this story very well. When the railroad bypassed Otter Tail City in 1871, what happened to Otter Tail City?
0: Pretty much everybody moved out.
22: Pretty much everyone moved out, setting the stage for Fergus Falls, of course, to claim the county seat. Battle Lake, though, was more fortunate. The railroad line was scheduled to go through Torger Olson's homestead along with a station. Of course, being a foresighted man, Olson began laying out lots and blocks for a village. And so the original plat for Battle Lake was signed by Torger Olson on October 31st, 1881. The railroad was completed in October 1882, and a station was constructed, and thus began the development of the village of Battle Lake. So Oris Albertson purchased the first lot in Battle Lake after it was platted, and that lot was along the block where the bank
0: First National Bank of Battle Lake.
22: See, I just know the history. Yes, it's along that block where the bank and the bank addition is. And by 1885, there were five buildings along that block, all of which were destroyed in a November 1906 fire. Born in Jefferson County, New York, Oris Albertson was 19 when he came west to Otter Tail County in 1869. His sister, Mrs. Ben Sherman, was already here, having taken a homestead with her husband in what would become Everett's Township. Of course, that's a whole other story we talk about, the naming of Everett's Township and the Everett's Lumber Company, but we're not going to tell that today.
0: Okay, so you got to come in tonight.
22: You have to come tonight.
0: I love the Everett's Lumber story.
22: The Everett's Lumber story
0: that's an
22: is
0: awesome
22: great.
0: Story.
22: So determined to make it on his own, Oris found some land he wanted, and then he had to walk to Alexandria to file a claim at the land office there. Now, this is not just hopping in the car and heading down the interstate. Much to his chagrin, the land office agent turned him away because he was too young.
0: No.
22: Are you kidding me, he thought?
0: He walked all that way and then, nope.
22: So he was bitterly disappointed, and Oris returned to New York and waited a few years before returning to refile for his original claim. By then, however, the land had already been taken. Well, he was not going to go back to New York, so Oris Albertson found work as a clerk in the Johnson & Jackson store in Otter Tail City. And, of course, when the railroad bypassed Otter Tail to push further north through Perham, the town closed down, and Oris Albertson was faced with yet another crossroads in his young life. So he decided to homestead at near Clitheroe. And he fell in love with a woman named Rose Corliss, a young widow whose first husband, William, who was a Civil War veteran, and the brother of E.E. Corliss, who was very important in Otter Tail County history. William had died in November 1871, leaving Rose a widow, but she fell in love with Oris Albertson. Oris was obviously in love with Rose because the day before their marriage, he walked and skated over semi-frozen lakes and sloughs from Clitheroe to Fergus Falls and back again to pick up the marriage license. At one point on Silver Lake, he fell into open water and nearly drowned, but he made it out and continued on his quest. He arrived the next morning before daybreak on his wedding day, having made the 52-mile round trip in less than 24 hours without rest.
0: Wow.
22: Now, of course, you, David, would be like that, or were like that when you
0: received the marriage. Well, of course.
22: You just didn't have the chance to prove that.
0: No, I just had to go probably about 2 miles in a car.
22: So also on our tour, we're going to run into some historical characters this year. Including a man who made a reputation for himself in the professional wrestling world.
0: Wow.
22: And then he went on to become a well-known Battle Lake businessman in Battle Lake. And he's going to come to life through a very interesting portrayal, and which I'm really looking forward to. And then we are going to also talk about the Baptist Church, and which is very interesting because the Baptist Church, the architect for the Baptist Church was also the architect for another interesting building in Otter Tail County. Which building was that? So the Baptist Church and what other building in Otter Tail County were designed by the same man? You'll have to come and find out on the tour. And then, David, and I'm not going to tell you this story now, but we are going to talk about a sordid scandal that took place in Battle Lake.
0: Scandal.
22: Scandal between two businessmen, and it was played out in all the newspapers for the public to see. I mean, private affairs were pretty much out in the open back in those days. So we're going to talk about that scandal, and people will be shocked, I guarantee.
0: Shocked and amazed.
22: Shocked and amazed. So Battle Lake is a wonderful town. They retain a number of historic buildings. You just have to look for it. You just have to look up above, look for the history. There's great stories. And that's going to be kind of fun because we all usually have a big group, and people are out at Stella's having in the deck having dinner and at the Rusty Nail, and they see this big group coming through, and they wonder what's going on. And so it's kind of cool. We feel we're really important because we are.
0: Chris Schulke in the History of Otter Tail County on News Talk 1250 KBRF. Depend on it.
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24: Minnesota News Network, I'm Tasha Radel. Thousands of runners and spectators are converging on Duluth for the 50th annual Grandma's Marathon weekend. MNN's Mike Grimm has more.
25: Runners from across the United States and around the world are expected to take part in the marathon, the half marathon, and the 5K. Organizers say the event generates nearly $40 million in economic impact for the region each year and welcomes more than 20,000 participants. The iconic race begins near Two Harbors and follows the scenic north shore of Lake Superior before finishing in Duluth's Canal Park. Race day is Saturday.
24: Minnesota cannabis retailers say testing delays are slowing the arrival of adult-use products, including flower, pre-rolls, and vape pens. Store owners worry the problem could worsen as one of the state's 5 licensed testing labs closes because of financial challenges. And this weekend marks 1 year since a powerful windstorm swept through the Bemidji area, causing extensive damage. This is MNN.
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0: Ladies and gentlemen, the story you're about to hear actually happened. Johnson Hamilton Productions presents Cyclone, a docudrama based on the June 22, 1919 tornado at Fergus Falls, Minnesota. This original radio play by Lancey Johnson stars Manfred Hausler, Otis LeGrand, Stefan Melstad, Wayne Ramsey, Bill Sampson, and Ken Smith. And now, Cyclone.
1: The year was 1919. The United States was on the verge of signing a peace treaty with Germany following the war to end all wars. In Fergus Falls, Minnesota, Army Doughboys had just returned and were filling the local theaters to watch Mary Pickford and Charlie Chaplin. Plans were well underway for the big annual July 4th Farmers Picnic at the county fairgrounds. But on Sunday, June 22nd, people in Fergus were grumbling. The past week had been extremely hot and humid, and there didn't seem to be any evidence of a break in the weather. Little did they know that their thriving city would soon make the headlines around the world. Baseball had always been a popular game for the local sports fans, but during the Great War, many of the players were drafted for service, and the team had to be disbanded. Now, the war was over. The scene? The athletic park on North Vine. The game between Fergus Falls and Elizabeth is well underway, and radio station KGDE is there.
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0: hotter than the weather we've got here this afternoon. And when we talk of hot, this is one of the hottest days we've ever had.
1: We're sorry, but we're interrupting the remote broadcast of the ball game at this time to announce that our local weather observer, Charles Kissinger, has informed us that Fergus Falls can expect some extremely heavy rain and some heavy winds possibly within the next 15 minutes or so. We understand that several spots around the Fergus Falls area have already had some intermittent showers and some hail. You are asked to keep tuned to this station for more announcements.
0: Well, the umpires have come out, and they're calling this ball game. Fergus Falls win it 3-2, and I'll tell you, with the weather the way it looks, we're going to quickly turn this mic over to our old sidekick, Don, and we're going to get the heck out of this place.
2: People are heading for their cars. Wind's getting very heavy. Rain is starting up again. Leaves and dust swirling all around me. Skies, it's getting very dark. Can't see very far anymore. Trees are almost bending over from this terrific wind. I hear a strange sort of buzzing sound like bees. That cloud, it's getting lower and lower. It's coming down. Down lower yet. It's a funnel. A cyclone funnel. It's throwing up dirt. Everything is getting black. I can't hardly stand up. Stuff is being hurled into the air. I'm going for that ditch.
1: A cyclone funnel has touched down on the northwest side of Fergus Falls. All residents are warned to take cover immediately. Repeating again, a funnel has touched down in the northwest section of the city. Any persons outdoors should seek shelter in a ditch or some type of impression. Do not remain in your cars, whatever you do. The funnel is moving directly south along Vine Street and Union Avenue. So find your shelter now if you are in that area. Do not stop for anything. If you have a basement or cellar, run for it now. Again, repeating, a cyclone has touched down in the northwest section of Fergus Falls and is presently headed southerly. The power is already off on the north side, and I do not know how long we're going to be able to stay on the air. The cyclone is on the ground now between Vine and Union, moving south. All residents are urged to move to a place of...

0: And so this terrible, destructive twister, like a giant egg beater, wound its way down Vine Street, ripping up trees, homes, and buildings. As it reached Lincoln Avenue, it turned gradually southeast, making a path towards the NP Depot and freight yards, then followed Vernon Avenue to the east edge of the city near One Mile Lake. Henry Necklemore was 27 years old at the time. He remembers.
1: It was very sultry afternoon on Sunday. Sun was shining. And I don't know what the temperature was, but it was nearing 100 anyhow in the shade. And then finally the wind, it began to blow very hard. And the clouds looked very threatening at that time in the northwest. We knew a storm was coming. We could hear that. We could hear a constant roar coming from the northwest. To me, it sounded like the afternoon train was pulling in that used to come in. And then we put a 2x4 braced against the front door of the house. That would be the north door. Things were flying through the air, lumber pieces coming through the air. There was a 2x4, piece of 2x4, about 4 feet long, that came through the living room. I couldn't tell you how long it lasted. It seemed to be an eternity, but probably it wasn't over 15, 20 minutes at the height of the storm.
0: The rain fell in torrents, the city badly wounded, with many of its once beautiful homes gone, others with roofs missing and entire walls ripped out. Water ran in the streets like rapids in an angry river. Huge buildings were complete wrecks, bridges twisted and torn, and great trees uprooted and thrown across the streets or smashed into houses. Telegraph, telephone, and power poles were strewn in the streets. Pavements were covered with broken glass. Store windows were smashed open, with their displays mixed with masses of debris which had been hurled there by the twister. Finally, the rain subsided to a drizzle, and Fergus residents made their way out into the streets to gaze in shock and disbelief at the wholesale destruction of their city.
2: Joey! Joey! Joey!
3: Is this thing still on? It's all full of dirt.
2: Joey!

0: backed up. I don't know if anybody out there can hear me. I'm soaked to the bone. I'm standing here in the middle, trying to get my balance again. I don't believe what I see. Everything around me is in ruins, wrecked. Every house in this neighborhood is either gone or smashed. Roofs missing, trees mostly ripped up. Electric lines every which way. That thing must have gone right over me. I'm going over to this house here, what's left of it. You folks all right? Look out. Here, let me help you out of there. You hurt?
1: I'm okay. My wife's still down there, though, and I think... Can you help me lift this? It's okay.
0: Look out.
1: Step on that plank
0: here. I think she's cut. Look out for those nails.
2: Oh, no. A brand new house. Just look at that beautiful neighbor.
0: Grab that towel there. Wrap it around her arm. We're going to have to try to stop that bleeding.
1: I can't believe we're still alive. The hospitals. I wonder if they're... I just hope they're not out of commission. Now, if we could just find her a ride to St. Luke's, do you think you could do it?
0: Right is closer. And how did you folks keep from getting killed?
1: We hid under the cement wash tubs. My wife was just coming down the stairs when it hit. She was thrown down the stairs, headlong.
3: We're going to have to cut in here. We have been informed that the Grand Hotel has been totally leveled. Workers are urgently needed to help find a number of people who were in the hotel when the cyclone struck. You are urged to bring your work clothes, shovels, teams, any other tools that you might have, and please report to the corner of Lincoln and Vine to help with the rescue efforts. Please respond if you can. There are a number of people whom we understand are still unaccounted for. Don, are you still there?
0: I just walked over to the Catholic Church. The whole midsection is gone. Just the west and east walls are left standing. Father Ralph, where did you take cover?
4: We were all in the basement.
0: I hope you can find a way to protect these things. Maybe you can put up a temporary wall in the front.
4: My Bible. Look, it's still laying open on the pulpit. My notes from my sermon this morning. Still here as I left them.
3: We'd like to direct your attention to the Lake Alice region. Area residents are warned not to venture out on the lake on the wreckage. It is definitely not safe. We have already had reports of people getting hurt from debris, nails, sharp splinters of wood, and other wreckage. We repeat, please do not attempt to salvage anything in the lake. Also, we've been told by the Northwest Telephone Company that downed telephone lines will be repaired as soon as possible. If you find a line open, do not use it unless in the case of extreme emergency. We have now sent a special reporter to the south side of the city to give us any information on damage in that area.
5: I'm standing in what used to be the Northern Pacific Depot and platform. Well, ladies and gentlemen, this is just incredible. The entire platform, depot, and buildings are gone. We have a freight train lying on the side, about 200 feet from me. Freight from the boxcars strewn all over everything. I see farm machinery and brand new cars and insulation. Why, this everything scattered around. Oh, I see a dead man floating on the pond made by that downpour a while ago. This is such a scene of total devastation. I believe that Jim has made his way over to St. Luke's Hospital, and we will switch you over to Jim as soon as we possibly can.
3: Mayor Frankberg has asked us to announce some special regulations that have just been put into force, with martial law now having been declared in the city of Fergus Falls. Each and every person should be off the streets and alleys of our city at or before 10 o'clock in the evening until 6 a.m. That is commencing today, except in the case of military men and policemen. These permits can be obtained at the headquarters at the high school building. Do not waste your time in applying for a permit unless your excuse is extraordinary. The military companies on duty and the police have been given strict orders to see that this order is strictly complied with.
0: Phil, this just came in.
3: Just handed to me. The governor of Minnesota, Governor A.J. Burnquist, has just left St. Paul by a special train and is on his way to Fergus. He is expected to arrive later this evening. He will take a tour of the city with Mayor Frankberg upon his arrival in order to assess the damage and then make a report back to the Capitol.
6: The scene at the St. Luke's Hospital is a very busy one. Even being two blocks away from the cyclone, many windows are out. We are talking with Sister Margaret Cheldy, who's the administrator here at St. Luke's. How many injured are you treating here right now, Sister Cheldy?
7: We have admitted over 31 people since shortly after 5. Some of these people are really in bad shape. As you can see, we've set up special beds in the hallway as our rooms are really rather full. We're just now finally getting caught up with the treatment.
6: Do you have enough supplies? How about doctors?
7: Right now, we certainly could use more morphine. The linen supply is almost gone. We can't use our washing machines or even the autoclaves because the power is out. The nurses are awfully tired. Some of them who were supposed to be off duty yesterday are still here. I think we have some doctors coming in from Alexandria and St. Cloud. I wish they were here now.
8: Margaret, I need you right away. Over here.
7: Be right there. I have to go. That's Dr. Sherping.
3: We've been asked to give you this bit of information from the mayor's office that the relief effort has been moved from the city hall to the post office building on South Mill Street. Everyone with any type of loss is to report to the second floor of the post office building to now register and report so that the exact situation can be known. A block-to-block canvas by Mrs. Robert Hanna is going to be done so that it can be determined if anyone else is in need of any medical aid. We are now trying to communicate with a special reporter that we sent out to report on the train wreck near the Pelican River northwest of town. Al, can you hear us? Al?
9: Yeah, I'm here. I finally made it. One of the most bizarre stories to come out of this storm is taking place here, just a few miles south of Carlisle, near where the Great Northern Track crosses the Pelican River. I'm standing near the train, the Oriental Limited, which has been derailed. Excuse me, sir, can I talk to you? Aren't you the engineer on this train?
10: I can't believe what happened. I was almost to Carlisle, and I looked back, and most of my train was missing. Storms just picked up my cars, and laid them in the gut. Where do your people hear about this?
9: What actually caused the train to derail? Was it in the wind?
10: I can't talk with you now. We gotta get some people out of that smoker.
9: I see the smoking car he just mentioned, and it's lying on its side. There are people crawling out of the broken windows, and several people are hurt, some bleeding. I count seven cars that have left the tracks. I was talking to the fireman earlier, and he related that the engine was actually lifted off the tracks and set down again, but without being derailed. This is really something. If this train would have been derailed earlier, the train would have been dumped into the Pelican River. And further up the line, the rails are on a hill, and the entire thing would have rolled downhill. They're now laying the injured on the grassy area along the tracks, and I suppose they're looking for transportation to the hospitals. So far as it appears, there are no deaths, and we can thank the Lord for that. Back to you, Don.
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15: We're at the Fergus Falls City Hall on North Mill, waiting for the appearance of Mayor Frankberg. He's about to make an important speech regarding the organization of the relief effort. He is just now entering the room and making his way to the podium.
16: All right, now then, the mayor here is going to make a little speech. All be quiet. Quiet, everybody. Quiet.
17: First of all, I want to express my heartfelt sympathies to you who have just lost loved ones in this terrible calamity. I know that many of you are anguishing over the fact that many people have not been found, especially at the Grand Hotel site. The following people have agreed to serve as heads of various committees which I have set up to relieve the suffering and to expedite our recovery. Elmer Adams will take care of the financial hardships with the Committee on Finance. He also wants you to write down your experiences of the storm. It will be the job of Mr. Angus to compile statistics of people injured or killed and where the injured are being treated. For the distribution of relief, I have appointed Mr. Cy Beal. Ed Solem is in charge of housing. Mr. E.T. Ferry has been charged with food distribution. He has already sent telegrams to our neighboring cities asking for food items. In conclusion, I would ask that everyone who has suffered losses in property to do what you can immediately to protect your property. The National Guard is here now, but even they will not be able to patrol the entire disaster area because of the problems at the Grand Hotel. Yes?
18: Your Honor, what about the streets? We can't even move our teams through the streets yet. We can't get through to work.
17: Well, everything possible is being done to push the rubble to the side to open the streets. I understand quite a number of farmers are coming in to help with street cleanup. Yes?
2: How much damage do you suppose was done there? Any estimates?
17: I have no idea. Some say it could go as high as $2 million.
16: What about that train wreck at Carlisle? Any news on that yet?
2: Yeah.
17: Well, we've sent out a rescue train and hope for word soon on that.
15: The Honorable Mayor George Frankfurt has just outlined his relief effort with the appointment of 5 committees. With this, we will take you back to the station.
3: We've just been informed by the Red Cross office that they are asking for some $500,000 in aid. The disaster has been found to be much worse than originally expected. Any donation that you might be able to make should be directed to the Red Cross.
5: We're standing in Gus Johnson's backyard on East Vassar, where we see large planks and pilings that appear to be the NP Depot platform. They've been driven into the ground vertically. They look like a giant picket fence. These planks are blocking up the alley and making cleanup awfully, awfully hard. They've just hitched up a team to these planks, and they're going to try to pull them out. And it looks like they will not be able to pull them out of the ground. The men are now talking, just cutting them off flush with the ground. We'll leave the Johnson backyard and make our way downtown.
3: The Red Cross team from St. Paul has just arrived, and they are going to be asking St. Paul to send 2,000 loaves of bread. Owing to the many houses that were destroyed, it is impossible for many to bake, and our local bakeries certainly will not be able to handle the demand. We'll return you now to Jack, who is surveying the situation on the south side. Jack?
15: We have moved now to the corner of Junius and Mill, which is the site of really bad wreckage. Looking southwest, the county courthouse has lost the top story, and the jail is in the same condition. I spoke with a jailer, and he said that the 8 prisoners are still in the jail and are not hurt. They're now trying to salvage county records, and apparently the records are all intact and in good condition. These are some of the few buildings to be covered by insurance. I'm walking towards the Bethlehem Church and Parsonage. The church is completely gone, just a pile of rubble. The parsonage has been lifted off its foundation and moved out into the street. I can't understand how a frame house survived this cyclone it would appear the twister passed directly over this spot. I was looking for Reverend Simonson, but he's still out of town. Some kids are playing with the old pump organ that was blown into the street. Oh, this entire area looks like the ruins from a war bombing. But looking west, I see the English Lutheran Church went down.
19: If you think this is bad, you ought to see the north side.
15: Oh, say, what's your name?
19: I'm Gus Anstrom. I farm south of town.
15: Is that your Buick over there?
19: Well, yeah, it is in someone's way.
15: Would you mind taking me to the north side so I can get a better look?
19: Yeah, I suppose. It don't work very good. It has flat tires all the time, and they're hard to change.

0: We're driving north on Mill Street, and the Swedish church has all the east stained glass windows blown out. And now we're crossing Washington Avenue. The Lyceum Theater and stores under it are without windows. The top of the theater appears to be open. Well, the bridge. The bridge has some damage, but it looks safe enough at this point. Post office has no windows left at all. Now we're coming up on Lincoln Avenue. And I see a lot of people standing outside of the Boston Cafe. Mr. Ensom, I think we should stop here and find out why all these people are lined up at the cafe. Pardon me, ma'am. Excuse me, sir. Thank you. Pardon me, sir. Aren't you Ben Wong? Could I ask you a few questions? How are you feeding all these people?
1: No, he has already been waited on. Get these people over here. Look, sir. They got a lot of things to do here. Bring that over to that table. Maybe you'll come back tomorrow. We're pretty busy here. I talk to you maybe tomorrow.
0: Is there anything we can do to help you? I don't mean just to keep you away from your work. But
1: need help. Can't sell all these people without more help. My work is very tired. Some work 14, 16 hours, no sleep. Christiania, the cadets need help too. If we don't, we'll tell your audience. We close if we don't get more help.
0: Well, Larry, you heard it for yourself. These restaurants are really short of help. Perhaps this would be a good time to cast those listening to this remote broadcast to come downtown in Fergus Falls and volunteer some of your time. Mr. Ensign, let's go west down Lincoln. The downtown stores are really in sorry shape. Just about every window out along Lincoln, glass and store displays are lying in the street. Let's stop here at the Leader Department Store and see what's going on. But what are you people pointing at? Is there a body in there?
2: No. Look at that in there. Do you know what that is?
0: No. What is it?
2: That, my friend, is the cornice from the Grand Hotel. That thing was tossed in here from two blocks away and left just like that.
0: But how did it get in there? Why, there's a hole big enough in front.
2: You tell me. There it is, as big as a horse.
0: Mr. Enstrom, let's drive west. I think there'd be more to see down there.
3: Okay.
0: We're now moving down west on Lincoln, and already the debris is so heavy in the streets. Watch out! This car could end up with a flat. I guess we'd better go on foot from here. Thank you so much for that tour, Gus.
3: Yeah. I'm going home now.
0: I am standing in the intersection of Union and Lincoln, looking southwest. The Hunt Brothers Cigar Factory has only a small portion left standing. This was the former Sundahl Opera House, which is one of the most important historic sites in Fergus. And next to that, the Siegelman Building is gone. His collection of used tires are lying all over this area. The steam laundry and the ice cream factory are gone as well. I'm walking over to the Grand Hotel. Lots of people here. Must be over 100. Looks at least half of them are guardsmen. Soldier, what's the situation right now?
4: Oh, we've been digging this thing now for 2-3 days. No, we're going to start over here now. We already did that. No, bring it over here. We've been digging around in this thing. We still haven't found this Brandenburg yet. And the smell and the stench is making... Everybody's getting sick.
0: Wasn't Brandenburg a bank president uptown?
4: Yeah, that's the one, I guess.
0: This is the terrible tragedy that has been talked about all through this broadcast. Now I can see why everyone's attention has been focused here. Why, there's a huge pile of sticks, rubble, bricks, mound perhaps 10, 15 feet high. And these hard-working militiamen, they'll just keep at it until he's found. This great hotel, a quarter of a block square and three stories of great elegance. The talk of Western Minnesota. Why, just a week ago, I ate here in their big fancy dining room, and I had lobster. Why, you can't get this sort of thing anywhere unless you're in Fargo or even in Minneapolis. Only the elite stayed here. They even had their own ice house out back. One of the most heard sayings in Fergus Falls was "Meet me at the Grand." Now it's gone. This just doesn't seem real, any of this. It's like a bad dream. I can't do this anymore. I'm sorry. I got to take it back to the station.
5: Ladies and gentlemen, we are most privileged to have with us here at KGDE at this time the mayor of Fergus Falls, the Honorable George W. Frankberg.
6: Now that the work of temporary relief is well organized and amply provided for, I wish, as mayor of the city, to make a statement and call your attention to some matters which I think are important. One of the worst calamities that Minnesota has ever known has devastated our fair city. Only one-third of the city is intact. And while property losses will perhaps approach $3 million, with less than 5% covered by insurance, let us be thankful that we have organizations such as the State Militia, Red Cross, and Salvation Army, which so promptly and immediately came as first aid. Let us be thankful for the splendid Minnesota spirit, which has been and is showing itself in service and offers for service. We should further congratulate ourselves on the prompt presence here of Governor Bernquist, Adjutant General Rhino, and others who have rendered valuable aid. We are going to have a bigger and better Fergus Falls, notwithstanding this calamity, if we will but now all cooperate in our reconstruction program. We are already drawn closer together than ever. Our interests are common. Our citizens, under the leadership of capable businessmen, are preparing a unified program of reconstruction. The good citizens of the state and Northwest are already raising a large fund to assist in this rebuilding of Fergus Falls. And we are receiving daily a flood of telegrams assuring us of their sympathy and cooperation. In matters of our public buildings which have been destroyed, let us unite and plan for the future Fergus Falls. We thank God and take courage. Thank you.

The future Fergus Falls. Yes, Fergus certainly did rebuild. The county courthouse. The city hall, patterned after Independence Hall in Philadelphia. Churches that took on the appearance of European cathedrals. Beautiful parks and gigantic flower gardens designed and executed by the masterful A.T. Van Dyke. The tree-lined streets. People were drawn together more than ever before. Church membership soared as the residents returned again and again to give thanks to God for helping them get through the unbelievable hardships of that great storm. The story of the cyclone of 1919 will never be forgotten.

0: celebrating 250 years of the red, white, and blue, and 100 years of broadcasting. 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
1: Breaking news this hour from Town Hall. I'm Rich Thomason. There's word of a Lebanon ceasefire. Israel and Hezbollah have reportedly agreed to the truce following a night of heavy fighting that resulted in the cancellation of U.S.-Iran negotiations that had been scheduled to start today.
2: Israel's military says its forces have struck targets throughout southern Lebanon overnight as Hezbollah reported intense fighting in the area. Lebanon's state-run news agency reports at least 18 people killed in Israeli strikes. The fighting into Friday morning comes as planned talks in Switzerland between Iran and the U.S. over their efforts to reach a permanent end to the Iran war have been delayed. Israel's occupation of southern Lebanon and its continued attacks on Hezbollah have been a key issue in the talks. Israel maintains it must continue to hold territory in Lebanon and have a free hand to battle Hezbollah. I'm Charles Tillidesma.
1: Secretary of War Hegseth is urging America's European allies take a more active role in their own security. His appeal comes as the Pentagon reviews U.S. troop deployments across Europe.
3: Hegseth is criticizing NATO allies for not providing access to bases for U.S. forces to launch attacks on Iran. He also accuses Europe of prioritizing gender equity and climate change over defense. The review could impact NATO's collective security guarantee, but U.S. nuclear weapons will remain in Europe.
1: Correspondent Ken Lorman. Parts of the Gulf Coast are under flash flood warning. Southern Louisiana, Mississippi, and Alabama in the bullseye as what's left of Tropical Storm Arthur drops flooding rains and generates fierce winds. Buildings have been damaged, trees and power lines are down, and people across the southeast are being urged to keep an eye on the forecast. Things could get dicey in the next few days. Townhall.com.
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1: A British mayor wins a seat in Parliament, and in the British political system, that turns out to be a big deal.
5: This is another seismic moment in British politics, and one that could pave the way for the country getting its seventh Prime Minister in 10 years. Andy Burnham described his win as a potential turning point for the country and its deeply unpopular governing Labour Party. The big questions now, will Keir Starmer fight any challenge as he has promised? And if Mr. Burnham does emerge as leader, would he have any more success in dealing with Britain's economic and social challenges and turning round its gloomy mood than the last six prime ministers?
1: The BBC's Rob Watson. U.S. military has attacked another alleged drug smuggling boat in the eastern Pacific, killing three people. The attack brings the number of people killed in such strikes to at least 211 since early September. News and analysis, townhall.com. Would you spend close to a full day on a plane? It's going to be an option if you're heading down under from England.
6: Qantas Airways plans to launch the world's longest direct flight next year, a service of up to 22 hours nonstop between London and Sydney. The Sydney-based airline on Thursday unveiled the first of its specifically modified Airbus A350-1000 jets that will regularly make the 10,573-mile journey from October next year. The flights between cities on opposite sides of the world are expected to take between 19 and 22 hours. Keith Peters reporting.
1: The World Cup has been delivering a lot of thrills, but fans have been flooding social media with complaints They're complaining about tickets that never arrived, orders canceled at the last minute, and hours spent trying to sort out problems between FIFA's ticketing system and outside resale platforms. Townhall.com.
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12: 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Believe it or not, though, that goes for weather forecasts, too. 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
14: This is your I-94 ramp cone zone update. The 210 I-94 ramp is closed. The interchange ramps will be closed to all travelers during construction, and traffic to and from Highway 210 in Fergus Falls will be detoured to the County Road 1/Tower Road. Highway 210 will remain open for travelers during construction. Traffic will shift to one side of the bridge and will be reduced to one lane in each direction. For construction updates, visit the Fergus Falls Chamber at fergusfalls.com and click on the Cone Zone. 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
14: 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We're coming up. We're talking Pyrac Shrine Circus coming to Fergus Falls next week. Looking forward to that. Also on the way, we have a look at your forecast. We'll do that here in a bit. And we're going to hop on down to the Viking Cafe and see what's happening with today's daily specials. But first, that forecast, a little bit of rain coming in. We'll see that off and on throughout the day. 71 for our high, 49 for tonight's low. 73 mostly sunny for tomorrow. 74 partly sunny on Sunday. Monday up around 74. A little bit of showers and thunderstorms coming in Monday night and into Tuesday. Right now, Fergus Falls, cloudy skies, 61. 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Getting ready for lunch? Well, head on over to the Viking Cafe. They got some great lunch specials. Just great specials all around for today, including a meatball dinner served with mashed potatoes and gravy, vegetable, dinner roll, and dessert for just $15. The old-fashioned tomato soup with grilled cheese sandwich. 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For $10, homemade chicken chow mein served with white rice and toast for $14. 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It is 10:12, where we're talking Pyrac Shrine Circus. 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
17: June is polling season, and some of the latest show Minnesota Governor Tim Walz losing popularity, even in his own party. Maybe because of the national attention to our terrible fraud issue. Yet polls also show Democrats still say they trust their party over others to tackle fraud. Only 6% of them think Republicans are better suited so to do.
18: Humans make illogical decisions.
17: And only 38% of independents trust Republicans to handle the fraud. Same poll, only 25% of Democrats are very concerned about fraud. Only 46% of independents are, less than half. Now to the fundraising polls. Republican gubernatorial candidate and current House Speaker Lisa Damith far outpaces any other Republican on fundraising and cash on hand, 10 times as much as her nearest primary competitor. Yet Democrat gubernatorial candidate Amy Klobuchar has nearly 10 times that amount and access to seemingly unlimited funds after 20 plus years in high profile public office. And leads in the polls for the general election, of course. Since no campaign ever wins on campaigning on issues that key voters don't care about, a painful conclusion from outside the box, Republicans must hope to have any campaign money left to get Minnesota voters to vote for them in November to root out fraud after the millions it will surely take them to first spend on campaigning to get Minnesotans to care about rooting out fraud in the first place. Apparently.
19: Kids, what are you gonna do?
17: Here outside the box with the Ox 4 times daily. On News Talk 1250 KBRF.
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21: 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The VA not requiring any down payment prior to buying the home is actually really beneficial because it allowed me to take that money I had budgeted to go out and buy furniture, food, cleaning supplies, pretty much everything I needed. 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It was one of the best things I could have done for myself, I think.
20: To learn more about VA home loans, visit va.gov/homeloans.
0: This is MNN Sports. I'm Mike Grimm. The Twins completed a three-game sweep of the Rangers in Texas yesterday 9-2. They scored six times in the first four innings and never looked back. In fact, they got early offense in all three wins in the series, which is huge.
2: Number one, when you're the visiting team, it puts the starting pitcher, you know, with a little bit of a breather. I mean, the fact that we had Paredes starting the other day and we were able to get him multiple runs as a rookie, I do think that's important to come out in the first inning and apply some pressure.
0: Manager Derek Shelton says winning pitcher Joe Ryan worked five scoreless innings and was good enough.
2: The execution was a little bit scattered. I thought the stuff was good. It was just he was missing by a ball or two, and then they fouled a ton of balls off, and you have to give him credit. But the fact that he battled the way he did through the first three, I was really pleased that he was able to get us through five.
0: Trevor Larnach, Brooks Lee, and Ryan Kreidler all homer. The Saints got swept by Omaha in a doubleheader yesterday, 12-4 and 6-4, and the Lynx are at Golden State tonight. This is MNN Sports.
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24: 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Listen anytime, any place with the Fergus Now app on your phone. Joining me now, I've got Jason Schutzley with the Byrack Shrine Circus. And, yes. I should say the Byrack Shrine Club. And we're talking about the Byrack Shrine Circus coming up on Tuesday and Wednesday. And it's, I was sharing a little memories of, you know, when I was a little kid, my dad was a Shriner, and all the fun and excitement we had, you know, making cotton candy, boxing up the popcorn, grabbing the hot dogs. Oh, it was good times, good memories as a kid. I know a lot of things that people always remember is the circus itself, the fun, the acts, the clowns, all that. And let's talk a little bit about the circus coming to town here on Tuesday and Wednesday. First off, let's talk times.
25: So Tuesday, June 23rd, we have a performance at 6:30. And then Wednesday, June 24th, we have a performance at 2 o'clock in the afternoon and 6:30 in the evening. Now, if you come early, if you come an hour early, you can see some of these animals before they're all prepped up for the circus and get to touch them, see them, ride them. Something kind of new this year is we have a buffalo.
24: And you can ride the buffalo.
25: You can ride the buffalo. How many people say you can ride a buffalo, right?
24: I have never ridden a buffalo. I've touched a buffalo, but I've never ridden one.
25: I've never ridden one either. So this is going to be exciting for everybody.
24: And let's talk a little bit about some of the other great acts. I mean, obviously, a new act, the buffalo, the camels, but a lot of great returning acts and a lot of great new ones.
25: Yeah. So something that was new last year for us was that it's a double wheel. I can't remember what they call it, but the guy gets on top, gets outside of it, spins around, you know, about 60 feet in the air. That's a pretty fun act to watch. Yeah.
24: Now, is it going to take place kind of where the outdoor stage, or is it indoors this year?
25: So we're indoors at the West Otterdale County Fairgrounds inside there. They have a facility set up for us. They do a great job prepping up for us and getting us up in there to park cars and get kids inside.
24: Which is really good in case it rains. I remember as a kid when we headed outside, it was every once in a while rain and be like, no, we can't cancel the circus. now it's inside, so the show must go on.
25: It always goes on. We have looked into getting a tent just to go back and try something traditional, but still it's tough to find. But, you know, inside, always ready to go, always the right lighting and everything else, so it's a good time.
24: Now, what's your favorite aspect of the event, the circus?
25: My favorite, watching the kids come in, watching them get out of the cars and just, they want to bolt for that front door and get in there and get a good seat. You know, they see the animals outside before they start and they just get giddy. That is awesome.
24: Now, where can people get tickets? Could they get them in advance before Tuesday, Wednesday, or is it just get them at the gate?
25: We have a lot of retailers in town that we have coupons to, so a buy one, get one free. We have some businesses who support us that have free tickets, or you can get them right at the door.
24: So it's going to be a really, really fun time, and obviously the acts are always fun. Is it going to be a two-ring, three-ring? How many rings?
25: Last year we had three rings, but Carden, who we've partnered with for many, many years. I mean, this is our 70th circus that we're doing here in Fergus. And, you know, sometimes they have two, sometimes they have three. You know, we don't know until we show up. It's a surprise, right?
24: It's a surprise, but I'll tell you this much, you're going to have fun. It's going to be an absolute awesome time. Now, say somebody wants to become a Shriner, how do they go about doing that?
25: So we moved our club over to Underwood. So we have a lodge over in Underwood. It's 100 Main Underwood. It's right on Main Street. If you come up there, there's numbers posted to call, or you knock on the door if we're in there, come in and see us. We'll talk to you about it. We'll tell you what it takes and welcome you in.
24: Well, sounds excellent. Jason, anything else we should mention as we talk about the Bayrak Shrine Circus, the 70th Bayrak Shrine Circus happening on Tuesday and Wednesday?
25: You know, we're just trying to do our part. Fergus Falls has had a lot of great events this summer. You know, we have a great kickoff to summer. We had a great Chris concert. We had a great couple parades. We'd like to cap off and show off our circus to the people of Fergus and say, hey, we've been here 70 years. Come check us out. Come have a good time.
24: Let's talk show times.
25: So show times are June 23rd at 6:30 p.m. Come an hour early to see some animals, and then Wednesday at 2 p.m. and 6:30 p.m.
24: So you got three opportunities to come up to the Bayrak Shrine Circus, the 70th annual Bayrak Shrine Circus at the Fergus Falls or at the West Ottawa County Fairgrounds. Inside, so you don't have to worry about the weather. It is going to be a fun time. Jason, thanks for joining us, and thanks for all you do to, you know, bring a little entertainment into our lives.
25: Yeah, thanks for having us.
24: Jason Schutzle joining us from the Bayrak Shrine Club on Newstalk 1250 KBRF. 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
5: Minnesota News Network, I'm Tasha Radel. A St. Peter police officer was wounded in a shooting Thursday night, prompting a large law enforcement response and a temporary shelter-in-place order for nearby residents. Minnesota voters get the chance to hear from both Democratic U.S. Senate candidates tonight.
6: Tonight is round one of the DFL U.S. Senate debates between Congresswoman Angie Craig and Lieutenant Governor Peggy Flanagan. Craig could have momentum after the KSTP USA survey independent poll this week showed her with a 5-point lead. But Flanagan's camp has been saying their polling shows they have a double-digit lead. The one-hour debate will be televised live on Almanac on Twin Cities PBS. John Anderson for MNN.
5: The wait is almost over. The 2026 Special Olympics USA Games officially kick off tomorrow night with the opening ceremony at Huntington Bank Stadium in Minneapolis. This is MNN.
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26: In 1963, Ogallala rebuilt a portion of Front Street to appear as it did when the cattle drives terminated at the railhead here. Stacy Bauer and his wife stepped in when there was a chance the place might disappear.
28: We wanted to see it stay alive, thrive, and so we decided to purchase it. I had a little bit of restaurant experience in my past, and she had a little bit of bartending experience in her past, so we thought between the two of us we could come together and make the place work.
26: Not only is there a restaurant, saloon, and museum here, the visitors also enjoy reenactments of life from the days of the Wild West.
28: We hire 30-35 college students and high school students every year to put on the show, and we have a show director that is a local historian, and so he puts it together for us. It runs from Memorial Day weekend, usually till about mid-August when the kids go back to school.
26: Inside one of the buildings, you'll find more items that depict what life was once like here.
28: We have a museum that has one of the simulated jail cells from the period, an undertaker's hearse. We have an old barber shop set up, and we have several artifacts. Several of them are on loan to the museum, as well as some that came along when we purchased the place.
26: They'll usually have visitors from every state and about 25 foreign countries every summer.
28: It's just the cowboy theme, and people are really drawn to it from around the world. It's kind of amazing because there's a lot of history in other aspects of the world. It's a lot older than what the cowboy period was, but from the Western movies, I imagine, they just want to see and be around some of those aspects.
26: Today, Front Street remains a bustling place without some of the rowdier elements from over a century ago. Traveling the countryside in Ogallala, Nebraska, I'm Andrew McCrae.

0: plan for the talks. They're insisting that the fighting in Lebanon must stop first. Well, now there's word that Israel and Hezbollah have agreed to a ceasefire in Lebanon. While some Republicans, including some of President Trump's allies, are skeptical of the Iran deal, Vice President Vance says the memorandum of understanding is already benefiting Americans through lower energy prices. And today's AAA national average for a gallon of regular gas, $3.97. That is down 2 cents from yesterday, but the price does vary from state to state. New Orleans among Gulf Coast cities dealing with flooding is what's left if Tropical Storm Arthur moves across the region. Flash flood and high wind warnings have been posted across a wide area. More details, srnnews.com.
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3: 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With more practical tips and useful advice, this is the Old Farmer's Almanac Radio Report for Friday, June 19th, the 170th day of the year. Baseball's Iron Horse Lou Gehrig was born on this day, and 48 years ago, Garfield made his syndicated newspaper debut. Placid, oblivious, and dull-witted, just a few of the misconceptions many of us carry about cows. In some ways, cows have senses that are more highly developed than ours. Those wide-set eyes give them a broad range of vision, a real panoramic view of the world around them. Their ears, usually focused on the horizon, can pinpoint sounds to a narrow range. And their sense of smell is among the best in the animal kingdom. Those big, damp nostrils can identify smells from 5 to 6 miles away. A few things to ponder next time you pass by a field of seemingly disinterested cud chewers. That's the Old Farmer's Almanac Radio Report. Learn more at almanac.com.
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5: 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Listen anytime, any place with the Fergus Now app on your phone. Today I'm here with Brittany Johnson with the Minnesota Farmers Union. Brittany, how are we doing today?
6: So great. We've had a weekend of beautiful weather, so no complaints.
5: Oh yeah, just gorgeous weather.
6: Yeah.
5: So you guys have a special event going on next week, June 23rd, the Northwest Minnesota Legislative Recap here at the Fergus Falls Public Library. So tell me a little bit about what's going to be happening on June 23rd.
6: Yeah, so Minnesota Farmers Union is an organization of family farmers that works to help family farmers be successful across the state of Minnesota. And to do that, we have a team of government relations folks working down at the Capitol every session. And they accomplish a lot of great stuff, but we don't always hear about it out here. So our government relations team is going to be going across the state to talk about what was accomplished in the 2026 legislative session and then some of the things they're going to be working on next year. So that tour in Fergus is, like you said, going to be at the Fergus Falls Public Library Community Room at 12 p.m.
5: And that'll be just about an hour long, right?
6: Yep, just an hour.
5: How do you choose, what you guys are going to be pushing for legislation when we're going into it?
6: That's such a great question. So every year, the Minnesota Farmers Union has our state convention. And so delegates from all the county conventions go down to the state convention and they talk about policy and they have substantive debates about what our top priorities should be. And then at the end of every state convention, we have like our top five policy issues. And so, for example, in 2025, one of the reasons I got involved with the Minnesota Farmers Union was because of the large animal veterinary shortage. And so one of the orders of business out of that convention was to help address that shortage. And we actually saw some really great legislation pass this year. Senator Rob Kupek had a bill to sort of expand the scope of work for licensed veterinary technicians. And now licensed veterinary technicians are able to assist with emergencies if a veterinarian is not available. So that was a big win for us in the 2026 legislative session.
5: Yeah, that sounds incredibly helpful.
6: Yeah.
5: How can people

0: Well, outside from going to events to, learn about what's happened, how can people actively get involved with the Farmers Union?
1: Great question. Well, we have members all over, and we have big farmers, and we have small farmers, and then we have people who are just consumers. And so, coming up here at the end of July, it's going to be July 31st at the Shoreline in Battle Lake. We're going to have our county convention for Otter Tail County. So definitely encourage people to go to that. Our events are on mfu.org/events. And then, yeah, we have a great e-news letter that comes through talking about all the ag happenings in the state. And the first year of membership is free. So we encourage people to sign up and kind of get to know what's going on.
0: Hopefully people get out there. And I think, anytime you got organizations like you guys going out and making sure people are informed of what's happening in the legislature, because there's a lot that happens up there.
1: So much that happens. And so we're so grateful to have people paying attention down there for us.
0: All right. Hey, anything else people should know, Brittany?
1: No, just very glad to be in Fergus. And there's also a second event in Crookston on the same day, if anybody lives north of here. So.
0: Awesome. Well, again, thank you so much, Brittany, for, keeping us informed.
1: Yeah, thank you. Thank you for the work that you guys do.
0: That was Brittany Johnson with the Minnesota Farmers Union, talking about the Northwest Minnesota Legislative Recap that will be happening at the Fergus Falls Public Library Community Room on June 23rd from noon to 1 here on News Talk 1250 KBRF. Depend on it.
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5: 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And joining me now, I've got Michelle and Rebecca, as we are going to be talking a little bit about something we've talked about in the past, especially with Rebecca, and that is kind of the great wealth transfer and how things are kind of developing as we move forward. And joining me, I've got Michelle, President of the Minnesota Council on Federations, who previously worked with the Women's Foundation of Minnesota before joining MCF about 9 months ago. So it's great to have you in. And, of course, Rebecca Peterson, Director of Development at the West Central Initiative here in Fergus Falls. And let's jump up, and we are going to talk about it. And, Michelle, what is wealth transfer? Well, I mean, you've heard the phrase, the biggest transfer of wealth. Well, what is that?
6: Well, the transfer of wealth essentially is the baby boom generation is one of the biggest generations we've had, and they are getting ready to retire over the next 10 years. And so they're starting to think about transferring their wealth onto the next generation, whether that's businesses, land, cash, other assets. And so that's what we mean by this transfer wealth. It's a huge opportunity to hopefully capture some of that and give back that back to the community.
5: Which is great. I mean, you want to leave a little bit to your family, but you kind of want to, like you said, leave it to the community and kind of see your wealth, your hard work kind of live on.
6: Mm-hmm. Definitely. Leaving a legacy. I think that's something that a lot of people have been talking with me about. And, as president of the Minnesota Council on Foundations, we work with a lot of different community foundations all across Minnesota. And they really want to just give back to the community, supporting nonprofits and a lot of the charitable work that goes on in each community. And so as people are thinking about transferring their wealth, we started a campaign called the Minnesota State Share. So everyone knows the Minnesota State Fair, the Great Minnesota Get Together. Well, we started the Minnesota State Share, which is the Great Minnesota Give Together. How can we all combine our efforts? And we're challenging people to think about just giving at least 5% of your wealth as you're doing that estate planning back to the community that raised you and helped you to get to where you are. So that future generations can really benefit from all the amazing assets that we have, you know, parks, community centers, all these great programs that we have for young people. We want to make sure that continues happening. So we really encourage people to think about giving 5% of their wealth back and maybe working with a local community foundation to make that happen.
5: And of course, isn't it normal to, you know, kind of pass on that wealth from generation to generation?
6: Yeah, it's typical for that wealth to be transferred from generation to generation in the past. But that's not always the case anymore. We have seen, you know, people from outside the community buying up land assets, buying up businesses. And what we really want to do as part of this Minnesota State Share Program is keep some of that wealth, those assets in the community owned by people who are local to the community so that they can help steward those resources for future generations.
5: Now, that'd be like one of the great things that people could do is they can set up grants and foundations that can help give back and kind of self-fund and you know, every year maybe give a $1,000 scholarship or a $5,000 scholarship to somebody kind of going into your field. Like, hey, you know, I really want to, you know, help out broadcast journalism. So I'm gonna, if you're going into broadcast journalism, I'm gonna give you a nice little grant for your schooling. Stuff
6: definitely,
5: like that.
6: Yeah, that's the way a lot of people give. They maybe want to give scholarships to youth for schooling, for education. Rebecca from the West Central Initiative Foundation probably has some even more examples of ways that people can give and what the impact has been in the community. So not just scholarships, but to help with parks, to help with arts, to help with events that bring the community together. So I'm sure she has a lot of examples, especially for here locally. You know, when we look at the Minnesota State Share, just for Otter Tail County alone, if we just had 5% of that wealth transfer happen, it would mean $70 million transferred over back into the community.
5: Mm-hmm. And speaking of which, Rebecca, what are some of the areas that you have seen people give back as we talk about the wealth transfer? What are some of the things and grants and that you've seen kind of come to fruition?
7: Sure. So, Dave, when you were talking about, you know, passing on your wealth to the next generation, and Michelle is right, things are happening differently now. However, we do have some donor advised funds where it kind of works like a family foundation, and the parents will set up a fund and they will be making gifts from that fund during their lifetime. And then they invite their children to be part of that gift making. And then they can pass on that donor advised fund to their children to continue making gifts from that. Or we had somebody early in her life, you've heard of Inga Johnson.
5: Yep.
7: She set up a fund with us, kind of like a donor advised fund. And then when she died, her assets went into that fund to keep giving back to the community. So from that fund, we are able to give about $50,000 a year back to Fergus Falls in
5: wow.
7: grants. So that's just sort of like an example of how it can work in different ways. And, you know, her fund has grown to $1 million. But like I said yesterday, you don't have to be a millionaire to be a philanthropist. And when Michelle talks about 5% of your assets, that can be anything. And I think yesterday we were with somebody from Minnesota Extension Service, Dee Dee Lemire, and she talked about things. People think, well, I don't have a lot. And you'd be surprised what you do have. You have a house, you might have real estate, you have assets in your retirement and in your life insurance, and there's a lot that you don't recognize as being assets that if you just gave 5% of that, as she said, $70 million in Otter Tail County, and then think about like how that has an impact on each community in a different way.
5: And you kind of mentioned, you know, maybe getting an early start on this. Don't wait till, you know, maybe you're retired or, you know, kind of getting towards that end of life cycle. You can do it at any time. Set it up and start funding it.
6: Definitely. I think that you should talk early on. Obviously, talk with a financial advisor because there can actually be tax breaks for charitable giving. And talk with your local community foundation because they can help you think about how to give. You know, those assets that Rebecca was talking about, you know, they've even had people donate farm equipment, a tractor, you know.
7: And corn.
6: Yeah.
5: Mm-hmm. Corn.
7: Yeah, bushels, you know, truckloads of corn to start a fund. Yeah.
5: Well, let's continue on and talk a little bit about, Michelle, how does the Minnesota Council on Foundations come into play?
6: Yeah, so the Minnesota Council on Foundations is a nonprofit association of about 170 foundations and grant makers all across Minnesota that are really investing in community and want to see Minnesota continue thriving. And so we work with members like the West Central Initiative Foundation and other foundations across the state to make sure that nonprofits have the grants and the money that they need in order to do the good work that they're doing in the community. So we were partnered with the U of M Extension to do the research on this transfer of wealth to understand exactly how much money is being transferred over the next 10 years by the baby boom generation onto the next generation. And what they found is it's about $105 billion total.
8: That's a lot of money.
6: It's a lot of money, and it's a big opportunity. We aren't going to have an opportunity like this for future generations because they just aren't as large as the baby boom generation has been. And so we really want to capture some of that, make sure it stays in the community and continues to benefit the community.
7: So we have a town south of us, Herman, Minnesota, where one of our WCI former board members is a farmer. In fact, if you remember the Norwegian bachelor farmer thing in Herman, he started that whole thing. And in any event, he said, you know, there was a farmer who died in our community. He had no children, and he left his land to a couple of distant nieces and nephews who didn't even live in Minnesota. And he said, could we start something along the lines of giving that land to a community foundation or like West Central Initiative? A farmer who lives in Herman can continue to farm it and pay rent to West Central Initiative that goes into a fund that benefits the town of Herman.
8: That's a great idea.
7: And it's happening southwestern Minnesota. We just actually had somebody write us into their will, leaving their farmland over in the Red River Valley when they're gone. And, you know, when you talk about that wealth transfer, and, you know, Ben Winchester, who's extension, says, let's get real. We're talking about death here. I know that's hard for some people, but maybe if you think about it as succession planning, right? When you're, like, not going to run your small town grocery store anymore because you're retiring, what's the succession plan for that? So what's your succession plan for your wealth, for your assets, for the community that you love?
8: It's a good way to look at it. And Michelle, let's talk a little bit about the website and how that works.
6: Yes, so to learn more information about all of this, how you can work with community foundations and how you can donate some of your assets, you can go to MinnesotaStateShare.org. That's MNStateShare.org, and learn more there.
8: And, of course, it makes it real easy. They can just click on it and like I said, learn more. And as we talk about, you know, how things go forward, it, like Rebecca said, it's just as simple as setting it up in your will or setting it up prior with your financial advisor. Is there anything else that, you know, people should know about, you know, setting all this up?
6: Yeah, just to think early and start the conversation. You know, like Rebecca said, it can be hard to think about that succession planning, but you're really leaving a legacy behind. And, you know, I benefited as a young person getting a scholarship myself from someone that thought ahead. And so their memory lives on, not just in their immediate family and friends, but people who maybe don't even know them, future generations, thanking them for that gift. And so just really want people to remember that. And it's a way that you can give back to the community that's given you so much.
7: Well, and so, your name lives on.
6: Mm-hmm.
8: And your name lives on. I like that. Rebecca, Michelle, thanks for joining us. And thanks for all you do to help our, you know, our future generations make it with our previous generations.
6: Thank you so much.
8: Newstalk 1250 KPRF. 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
11: 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I'm going to tell you how Freshwater Fishing Hall of Famer Mr. Walleye Gary Roach tackles those wing dams, but first...
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11: Wing dams hold walleyes, but many anglers find them a little difficult to fish. That's because they always want to get behind the wing dam. Freshwater Fishing Hall of Famer Mr. Walleye says there's a lot of fish out in front of the wing dam, too. You see, what happens is that current's coming downstream. It hits that wing dam, and it has to cut around the front of the dam and get behind it. As it curls around the end of that dam, that area that's farther away from shore, it actually speeds up. That current gets faster. And so he says you've got to fish that eddying area, that spot that's swirling there a little bit closer to shore. He said there will be a current break there as well. He says you've got to get a crankbait in there, and you could let the faster current do that for you. You position your boat upstream of that wing dam, and you slip in with your motor, running a crankbait out behind the boat and guiding it into that area where you have fast current butting up against the slower current. Roach says those walleyes will just lay in that slack water and wait for that current to toss them some forage. And when they see that crankbait, they'll just snatch it. This is from the pages of the Outdoor News.
3: 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They hope to keep it going back against the National League on Friday. 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
16: In 1963, Ogallala rebuilt a portion of Front Street to appear as it did when the cattle drives terminated at the railhead here. Stacy Bauer and his wife stepped in when there was a chance the place might disappear.
18: We wanted to see it stay alive, thrive, and so we decided to purchase it. I had a little bit of restaurant experience in my past, and she had a little bit of bartending experience in her past, so we thought between the two of us we could come together and make the place work.
16: Not only is there a restaurant, saloon, and museum here, but visitors also enjoy reenactments of life from the days of the Wild West.
18: We hire 30, 35 college students and high school students every year to put on the show, and we have a show director that is a local historian, and so he puts it together for us. It runs from Memorial Day weekend, usually till about mid-August when the kids go back to school.
16: Inside one of the buildings, you'll find more items that depict what life was once like here.
18: We have a museum that has one of the simulated jail cells from the period, an undertaker's hearse. We have an old barber shop set up, and we have several artifacts. Several of them are on loan to the museum, as well as some that came along when we purchased the place.
16: They usually have visitors from every state and about 25 foreign countries every summer.
18: It's just the cowboy theme, and people are really drawn to it from around the world. It's kind of amazing because there's a lot of history in other aspects of the world. It's a lot older than what the cowboy period was, but from the Western movies, I imagine, they just want to see and be around some of those aspects.
16: Today, Front Street remains a bustling place without some of the rowdier elements from over a century ago. Traveling the countryside in Ogallala, Nebraska, I'm Andrew McCray.
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20: For KBRFradio.com News, I'm Derek Sinian. A Fergus Falls woman is in custody for stealing a pickup truck and selling it to bail her boyfriend out of jail. 35-year-old Jennifer Marie Vold has been charged with theft and forgery in connection with a vehicle theft. Court documents say the victim reported their 2019 Ford Raptor as stolen in late April and indicated that Vold was likely the suspect. Prosecutors say the victim let Vold borrow the vehicle one night to run errands and she returned it. The next day, the vehicle, the title to the vehicle, and Vold were gone. While investigating, officials discovered that the vehicle was traded into a local dealership. Investigators learned from the dealership that Vold had traded the Raptor for an F-150 and a $10,000 check. Kelley Blue Book valued the Raptor between $48,000 and $50,000, and the dealership valued it at $42,000. When looking at Vold's title for the Raptor, the victim's signature did not match the original title or their driver's license. A day after the check from the dealership was issued, Vold's boyfriend Michael Johnson posted bail in Mille Lacs County. The victim had previously told police that Vold mentioned needing money to bail Johnson out of jail before the pickup disappeared. On Tuesday, June 16th, Vold and Johnson returned to the dealership, where law enforcement made contact with them and placed Vold under arrest. Later that day, the victim told police that Johnson called them and threatened that he and Vold would fabricate charges against the victim unless they dropped the charges. They said Johnson also promised to get the victim a new truck as well as money owed. Vold made her first court appearance Thursday morning. She has been charged with receiving stolen property, theft, and theft by swindle in regards to the check from the dealership, and aggravated forgery. A North Dakota man is in custody after breaking into a home in Perham. 44-year-old Jonathan Lee Allard of Mandan, North Dakota, was arrested Tuesday night after a homeowner in Perham reported that someone had broken into their house. Prosecutors say the victim was sitting in his living room watching soccer on TV when the front door blew open and Allard came inside. Allard reportedly grabbed the victim's shoulder and was pushed away. The victim said Allard kept pushing and forcing his way deeper into the living room after being told to leave. Eventually, the homeowner was able to force Allard out of the home. As Perham police arrived at the scene, one officer saw Allard walking away from the home. They had dealt with him a few hours prior as he had been intoxicated and harassing patrons at McDonald's. Allard was taken into custody and made his first court appearance Thursday morning. He has been charged with first-degree burglary and a variety of misdemeanors. The Grant County Sheriff's Office has announced that an Elbow Lake man has been formally charged following his arrest on probable cause first-degree criminal sexual conduct and second-degree criminal sexual conduct. Deputies and investigators with the Sheriff's Office arrested 37-year-old Justin Mitchell Wilson shortly before 4 o'clock Wednesday afternoon at his home in Elbow Lake. Investigators also searched the home for evidence related to the investigation. Wilson has been booked into the Wilkin County Jail. The sheriff's office is being assisted with its investigation by the West Central Drug and Violent Crime Task Force and the Minnesota BCA. Starting Tuesday, weather permitting, the westbound I-94 off-ramp on exit 82 near Evansville will close to all travelers until August. MnDOT says exiting traffic will use exit 90 toward Brandon and follow the alternate route toward Evansville on County Road 7, County Road 82, County Road 41 to Highway 79. The off-ramp will close for the current concrete resurfacing project on westbound I-94 between Highway 79 near Evansville and the Otter Tail-Grant County line. For KBRFRadio.com News, I'm Derek Sidian. 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
1: Here's your forecast from News Talk 1250 KBRF. Scattered showers throughout the day, high of 71 with a southwest wind. Chance of rain overnight with a low of 49, and for the weekend, mostly sunny on Saturday with a high of 73. For Sunday, partly sunny and 74. And Monday's forecast, high of 74 with partly sunny skies. That's your forecast from News Talk 1250 KBRF.
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30: Go, man.
29: Grand opening, grand closing on the old Iran deal, it sounds like. Well, wait a second. New ceasefire.
30: Yes, there's a ceasefire now between Hezbollah and Israel. And, you know, the Iranians were very ticked off because Israel was still retaliating against Hezbollah. They were saying, hey, we're going to close down the strait again because you're not abiding by the terms of this deal, this 60-day memorandum of understanding. And then J.D. Vance says, okay, fine. I'm not going to Switzerland to meet with you about a longer-term peace deal. And then it's like everything's back on. I don't know, man.
31: Yeah, because Israel is saying, well, we're not going to pull troops out of southern Lebanon. We're not going to do that. And they have to have the right to defend themselves. And then Iran says, well, then the strait's not open. Mm-hmm. Right. So on it goes.
32: JD's going to spend his time watching the World Cup.
31: No, he's not.
32: On the couch this weekend.
31: No, he's not. He's not a soccer guy, as far as I know.
32: You think he's a golf guy?
31: Don't spread those rumors. Yeah, he has played golf with Trump. He said he's no good. But
32: I'm watching the Open then.
31: Oh, my gosh.
32: I don't know, but he's not going to Switzerland.
31: So the people that are upset about the Iran deal are even more upset now, saying, see?
30: Yeah.
31: This is what you can expect. You can't take their word for anything. And the gay Ayatollah, he's out there saying Trump made this deal because he was desperate. And then Trump goes on Truth Social and says, I wasn't desperate. You were desperate. You got no money, not even a dime. And that's where we're at.
30: Yes.
31: Okay.
32: Yay, Atola.
31: Maybe we should never have tried to make a deal during Pride Month, because he's a little prickly.
30: That's true.
31: The gay Ayatollah, because he hasn't really officially come out yet.
32: Prickly, you say.
31: Moving on to other news. Tulsi Gabbard's last day. You know what she did? She goes on the video. Have you seen it? It's like 5 minutes long.
32: Yes, I have. Yes.
31: Okay, this is the way it starts.
0: Before the COVID pandemic, Dr. Fauci, as head of the National Institute of Allergy and Infectious Diseases, provided millions in U.S. taxpayer dollars to fund dangerous gain-of-function research on bat coronaviruses at the Wuhan Institute of Virology.
31: Yes.
0: Work which is now widely viewed as the source of the unintentional lab leak that sparked the pandemic.
31: Mm-hmm.
0: Now, in support of President Trump's maximum transparency mandate, today, on my final day as Director of National Intelligence, I'm releasing never-before-seen communications and documents that expose exactly how Fauci worked with politicized career leadership in the intelligence community to suppress the truth about his actions, the virus's lab leak origins, and his role in directing U.S. funding for this dangerous research that caused immeasurable harm and countless lost lives.
31: Well!
32: My oh my.
31: And this is when David Van Camp says, and nothing's going to happen.
30: Yeah, nothing's ever going to happen. No.
32: To Fauci?
30: Yes.
31: What about the documents? Are you interested in the documents?
30: Well, sure, but nothing's going to happen as a result.
31: So we'll know exactly what he did, how it got covered up, that gain-of-function absolutely was on in Wuhan, which, of course, when you said that in 2020, conspiracy, you're getting kicked off Twitter, you're kicked off YouTube, you might lose your show.
32: Right. Well, people did.
31: Well, I know.
32: Yeah.
31: Well, there were other people that lost their jobs in broadcast because they didn't get the vaccine the following year.
32: No. We know them.
31: Which there were lies about that, too.
32: Yes.
31: But for people that have said, we want justice from this for years, at least the documents are going to be out there, and then we'll see what happens with it. But I'm glad she's releasing this.
32: Will they drag him before Congress again, or can they?
30: They probably can, but I don't think so.
32: I just want to see him squirm, if nothing else.
31: They might.
32: Yeah.
31: People may seriously demand it, and then others will say, well, he got pardoned.
30: Yeah.
31: But did he really, or was it the auto pen?
32: Well, that's a whole nother day, right?
31: Yeah, and that is that even legal?
30: Yeah.
31: So there you go. And speaking of Joe Biden, that was the first thing you mentioned this morning.
32: Well, it's so sad.
31: What's that?
32: The whole Obama Museum or whatever the hell everybody was celebrating yesterday. Joe was there.
31: Yeah.
32: With the climber wife.
31: Yes.
32: And the Big O was there.
31: Yes.
32: Several dignitaries, all this. So they're on stage, right?
31: Yeah.
32: They're all together on stage.
31: Yeah.
32: And it's like Big O does the mic drop thing and starts to walk off the stage, and everybody's walking with him, and including the climber, the doctor lady, first doctor, whatever she is.
30: Yeah.
32: Jill Biden.
30: Jill Biden.
32: Right? She's behind Obama.
30: Yeah.
32: She's chasing Obama.
30: They left Joe Biden there on the stage.
32: And Joe is just standing there, wandering around. I mean, the poor guy is, I mean, the look in his eyes is vacant, too. Just vacant. Like, what happened? Well, where am I? What am I doing?
31: Are you saying that Jill should have waited for her husband?
32: Well, that's what wives and husbands do, don't they?
30: Yeah.
32: I mean, if he's got...
31: You've said she's a climber. It was Obama's day.
32: Oh, shit.
31: Oh, she wanted to be in the picture. I mean, what was she supposed to do? Stay there?
32: She did want to be in the picture. That's just it.
31: Committed.
32: She's waving to the crowd like she just finished, you know, won't get fooled again and dropped the mic and is leaving the stage. I mean, it's unbelievable.
2: What's wrong with that?
32: Terrible. You're terrible. You left him hanging.
30: Joe's like out there looking at the crowd and he's like, there's my granddaughter.
32: And then he mutters that. Yeah, her granddaughter.
31: Well, you got the audio, David.
32: And we're yeah, the band. They're all leaving now.
2: My granddaughter.
32: Where's your granddaughter? Where did that come from? Was she there? I'm guessing.
31: Was it Visions? No, she was probably there.
32: I don't know.
31: Yeah. Yeah, it was
32: so that's the confusion in his brain. Going, where's my granddaughter?
31: I know.
30: As everybody leaves him alone on this day.
32: Just left him there.
31: But he had the aviators to look cool. Well, yeah. He had that going for him.
32: But it was the saddest, most remarkable thing I think I've seen in a while. I mean, the wife just left him there.
31: Yeah. Yep.
32: Just poor guy standing there looking around.
31: I'm sure when she'll be interviewed about this 2 years from now, she'll say, I'd never seen him like that before.
32: Right.
31: Where he was lost on a stage, not knowing where to go.
32: I thought he was right behind me.
31: Yeah.
32: No, you didn't.
30: You got to put a bell on that guy, man.
32: Gosh, dang.
31: Yeah.
32: Well, and I really want to know, was the granddaughter there?
30: I think so, yeah.
32: Okay, well, what he was looking for her in the crowd?
30: I thought he said, there's my granddaughter.
32: I thought he said, where's my granddaughter? I could be wrong. I don't know. Doesn't
31: no, I
32: matter.
31: Think he said there. Either way, it did look like he was left behind in
32: well,
31: the
32: looks like
31: stage.
32: He wanted
31: like he
32: somebody,
31: didn't know where to go.
32: They wanted the granddaughter to come up and rescue him from that stage. Like, clearly it was, I mean, just, it was so
31: You were
32: remarkable.
31: Ranting about the whole thing when I got in
32: Well, I am ranting
31: today.
32: About the whole thing because it
31: You're
32: is.
31: Like, and Springsteen, I'm done. I never want to hear a Springsteen
32: you know,
31: song
32: here,
31: as long as
32: thing.
31: I live.
32: Here's
31: and you
32: thing.
31: Were a huge fan.
32: I have brought this up time and time again. At what point do you cut bait with these people, right? You just say, look, I've supported their career. I've seen Springsteen probably 5 times live in concert.
31: Well, a to bunch say of times. Cut bait, what do you mean?
32: Because... Well, I'm just done listening. Done listening to it.
31: Okay.
32: And participating in anything Springsteen, okay?
31: Like, you wouldn't have given money, like, even 3 or 4 years ago, I don't
32: no,
31: think.
32: No, no, probably not, no.
31: But you're saying, okay, when can you not even take
32: not even
31: any of
32: deal
31: the songs anymore?
32: Yeah, I just can't anymore. You know, and I can remember buying Born to Run when I was in high school. I was like sophomore in high school. You know, and I loved that album and had played it
31: you
32: all
31: You were a big Springsteen guy when I met come, you
32: yeah,
31: 35
32: I've,
31: years ago.
32: I always
31: ago,
32: was
31: yeah.
32: a Springsteen guy. But I can't do it anymore with him. I can't.
31: I understand.
32: I look at him and I just want to throw something at the television or vomit or both. It just makes it absolutely makes me sick. I can't listen to him anymore. I can't hear him. I can't see him. I want nothing to do with him. De Niro's like that with me too.
31: I know.
32: I mean, I love De Niro movies. A lot yes. of the movies he's been in, I've loved. I can't do it anymore. Now, Jane Fonda, I've never cared about one way or another. So
31: yeah,
32: that part doesn't. I mean, on Golden Pond, oh please,
31: it's almost
32: don't take
31: different.
32: That one away from me.
31: It's almost different to me when it's an actor playing a different part in a movie. If it's a
32: yeah.
31: movie that I've loved and it's on cable and I'm watching part of it, I can still get some enjoyment out of that. But the musicians, it is harder. I will definitely give you
32: I
31: that.
32: Just
31: and then
32: can't.
31: You're like, hey, Obama. And you're going
32: oh,
31: off because
32: yeah.
31: of his speech talking
32: oh,
31: about American
32: too.
31: Values.
32: Oh, yeah. Okay.
30: Hey, we used to all agree on certain values. Okay. Come on.
32: Until you came around, yeah.
30: Right.
31: Well, and now what? You want to mutilate kids and people have a problem with it. You're like, well, you're hateful. What?
32: Yeah. Oh, he's...
31: You're insane.
4: There are American values we can all share regardless of party. Values every president here today, as different as we are, has tried our best to uphold. Values that John McCain and Mitt Romney believed in, no less than I did.
31: Okay. And what did they say about them at the time?
30: White supremacists.
31: They did. And if people forget about that, there are clips out there.
30: Well, yeah, they said that Mitt Romney gave a woman cancer and wanted to lock women up in binders.
31: Yes.
30: Oh, and Joe Biden said that Mitt Romney wanted to enslave black people.
32: Yep.
31: Yes.
32: Sure did.
31: The values we could all agree on.
30: Uh-huh. Give me a freaking break.
32: And he just says it. He just says it.
31: Of course, because he can.
32: It's flowery language.
4: It is our greatest inheritance. The story of America at its best, because it reflects a basic faith in the decency of our fellow citizens.
31: Well,
30: decency.
32: Well, throw that away. The decency thing.
30: Like spying on your successor?
32: Yeah.
30: Sicking the FBI on him?
31: Yeah. I don't know if you happened to see on CNN last night, was Abby Phillip talking to one of the conservatives on the panel, saying, you know, so many conservatives said he's the most divisive president ever. Is that because he said he was black?
32: No. Not at all.
31: Are
32: nothing
31: you,
32: to do with it.
31: You're still on that?
32: I know.
31: Do you remember?
32: They can't come off of it, though.
31: How many white people voted for him the first time around, but then voted the other way the second time because he didn't do what he said he was going to do? People forget that all the time.
32: Yeah.
31: No, they're...
32: Because he's black.
31: I know. Please. It's sort of the same thing.
32: Stop it.
31: Yeah. Did you see Tom Hanks take a shot at MS Cow?
32: I did. It was kind of funny.
30: It's pretty funny, yeah. Because he was there, and MS Now wanted to talk to him. And, yeah, he just did a little drive-by.
31: Yes. And you know... It was wild to me that he did
6: Doris Kearns Goodwin is here. It's great to see you.
7: What can I do for the 800 people
6: Jacob Sobrov.
7: MS Now.
6: We're live on MS Now.
7: All right, add a zero to it if you need to.
6: I would say millions now that you're on our air.
7: All right, all right.
6: How'd you feel to be here today?
31: The 800 people watching your network right now. He just beat him down.
32: No, I mean, he pays attention to this sort of thing, I'm guessing, so he would know.
31: That is hilarious. And what do you say to that?
32: Particularly, if I guess you do what he does. Well, you got to add a zero or whatever.
31: Yeah. Still, if there's only 8,000 watching, you're still. I mean, even if it's 80,000, it's not very good. Oh my gosh. Okay. Illegals stealing identities to get welfare. Really? Got to get to that. And the five stories we're watching today coming right up.

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0: The Markley, Van Camp, and Robbins Show. Jamie Markley, David Van Camp, Scott Robbins, and now the five stories we're watching today.
1: One, two, three, four.
2: All right, number five. The Italians are mad at Donald Trump because he claimed Prime Minister Giorgia Meloni begged him for a photo, and he took a photo with her because he felt bad for her. Maloney says that's a complete fabrication. Italy's top diplomat has canceled an upcoming trip to the U.S.
0: Why would he do that?
3: I don't know. I thought the same thing.
0: That was just unnecessary. I mean, I'm here to help, not to hurt. Your approval ratings are so bad right now, that's just not endearing you to anybody
3: really
0: right now.
3: No.
0: I'm here to help.
2: Number four, on her way out the door, Director of National Intelligence Tulsi Gabbard shared more documents showing Anthony Fauci tried to cover up the funding for the Wuhan lab where COVID came from. Nothing's ever going to happen. But
4: there's no doubt that wearing masks protects you and gets you to be protected. So it's people protecting each other.
0: Right.
3: PTSD from that voice.
0: What did he say the month before that?
4: Right now, people should not be walking. There's no reason to be walking around with a mask.
0: Oh, got it. Yeah. Okay. Yeah, you can trust that guy.
2: Mm-hmm. He is the science itself.
4: You're really attacking not only Dr. Anthony Fauci, you're attacking science.
0: Yeah.
2: Science's only begotten son, yes.
0: And dwarfs.
2: number three, Vice President J.D. Vance called off his meeting with Iranian officials after Hezbollah terrorists killed Israeli troops in southern Lebanon. Israel responded with strikes on Hezbollah command centers, and on it goes. However, number two, Israel and Hezbollah have agreed to a ceasefire for now. And number one, President Trump posting on Truth Social, saying, "We didn't meet out of desperation. Iran did. They are finished. We'll play out the 60 days. They get no money, not 10 cents.
0: Okay.
3: All right.
0: We'll see what happens.
3: There you go.
0: Of course, Sunday is Father's Day. I will take this opportunity to say that you, Scott Robbins, and you, David Van Camp, are both great dads.
3: Thanks.
0: Not perfect dads, but great dads.
3: No one ever said that.
0: No one's perfect.
3: You do nicely. You do well in that role as well.
0: Well, I appreciate that.
3: Yeah.
0: But with you
3: We're
0: and your
3: dads.
0: Daughter, you were a dad when I met you.
3: Yeah.
0: And man, oh man, you would do anything for your daughter.
3: Yeah.
0: And still would.
3: Yes.
0: And David, you know, from knowing you as long as we have, you know, way before you were a dad, watching you grow into a dad has been a really cool thing.
2: Thank you.
0: I mean, you're a different cat than you were 10 years ago.
2: Oh, I think so. I hope so.
3: When I first met you, I thought if you I would have went, are you out of your mind?
0: It was a little wilder back then.
3: Oh, man. Skosh.
0: I mellowed out just
3: just
0: a smidge.
3: Yeah, it was incredible, anyway. The transformation.
0: I mentioned this just within the last week. I've told my oldest daughter before, there's no one that changed me more than you.
3: That's true.
0: That is
3: absolutely 100% true.
0: Yes. Happy to see this. People put this out online. It was like one of those Reddit things. My son-in-law is on Reddit all the time. Anyway, they were doing this thing in honor of Father's Day. Dads were sharing their "don't tell mom about this" type of moments.
3: Yeah.
0: I don't know if you have any of those.
3: Yeah.
0: I mean, I think we all probably have, you know, a few. Dad said, "Building an outdoor play set for my five-year-old, I drilled a screw completely through a board and into my shoe, barely stopping just as it broke skin. I dropped a string of profanity right in front of him. I said, please don't say what I said." So far, that's held up. There's a lot of different things. But you know what? I would get ratted out, especially by my son. Like dropping a bad word, driving too fast, whatever it might be. Okay, but let's just keep this our little secret. And then I'll hear, "So you actually said to him, keep this a secret? Oh, gosh, not only did you tell on me, you told that part, too? What's wrong with you? There's guy code here, son."
2: My son's school, they were calling each other little names, and then he dropped an MF. And then I got a... That was a fun conversation with the teacher and his mom.
0: This is the Markley, Van Camp, and Robbins Show. Yeah. Where do you ever hear that one?
2: Well, he spends a lot of time with me in the garage, and sometimes, you know, things get... heated, because you're frustrated at a piece of wood or something.
0: Yes, I understand. All right, biggest story today.
2: Biggest story of the day, I guess, is, I mean, is there a ceasefire? Is there not a ceasefire? What's happening with Iran? Talks have been canceled now, or at least postponed. with the vice president and Iranian officials. So,
0: who's ready to nuke them? I'm not. I'm just asking, is there anyone else? Well, I'm not. I don't want nukes. I don't want that.
3: Serious conversations about that, yes. Yes.
0: Off air, that's a joke sometimes.
3: Yeah, right.
0: Joke. Okay.
3: Just a joke.
0: All right. News update. What's your story? Coming right up.

0: With SRN News, I'm John Scott. Talks between the U.S. and Iran called off after intense fighting between Israel and Hezbollah in southern Lebanon. The cancellation of talks raised questions about an initial agreement to end the war. Officials say Israel and the terrorist group later agreed to a ceasefire. Tropical storm Arthur has weakened below the threshold of a tropical storm. That's according to the National Hurricane Center. But the system has created coastal hazards across Carolina beaches. Coastal areas are expected to experience hazardous conditions through tonight. Today is Juneteenth. Juneteenth celebrates the end of slavery in the U.S. Events are planned across the country to mark the fifth year since June 19th became a federal holiday. Wall Street is closed today. This is SRN News.
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3: Here's your forecast from News Talk 1250 KBRF. Scattered showers throughout the day, high of 71 with a southwest wind. Chance of rain overnight with a low of 49, and for the weekend, mostly sunny on Saturday with a high of 73. For Sunday, partly sunny and 74. And Monday's forecast, high of 74 with partly sunny skies. That's your forecast from News Talk 1250 KBRF.
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0: Jay Camp and Robin show. Thank you so much for being here. Jamie Markley, David Van Camp, Scott Robbins. Okay, so we got people here illegally that are stealing others' identities to get welfare. That's the deal, David?
1: Yes, that is the deal. Illegal aliens have been busted doing this. The DOJ has indicted, what, five people for massive welfare fraud scheme out of Boston. Most of them are illegal aliens. And Assistant Attorney General Colin McDonald talked about it on Fox News, just sort of laid out what they did.
0: Okay. Roll it.
2: What we found there is what we're finding in states across the country, which is that the further we look, the more fraud that we find. Jeez. And really proving correct President Trump's instincts that significant focus needs to be placed on this fraud issue. The cases yesterday, they range from just $4,000 in fraud up to over $500,000 in fraud. And the common theme in these cases was illegal aliens stealing the identities of Americans to then steal from America. 11 of the 15 charged defendants are suspected to be unlawfully present in the United States. They would assume the identities of Americans.
0: All right, time out a second. Okay, what should the punishment be for that?
1: Well,
0: you get caught.
1: If you're here illegally.
0: And stealing somebody else's identity.
1: Yeah. Life
0: on
1: in prison.
0: It. Yeah.
3: Yeah. Yeah, oh yeah. Deportation would be too.
0: Yeah. I didn't know if anybody was going to go with the old death penalty on that one or not.
3: Ooh, I don't know about death. But
0: I know. Well, see, on Monday, we'd say, you know, hey, this should be really strict penalty.
3: Mm-hmm.
0: By Tuesday and Wednesday, you're losing patience. You know, it's something stricter. By Friday, it's usually kill them.
3: Yeah.
0: Enough.
3: Kill them.
0: Everyone's had it.
3: Guillotine on Netflix.
0: I know that's not the answer. Mm-hmm. But, man, enough. We have got to be the most chill country on the planet when it comes to people coming here illegally and doing nefarious crap.
1: Yeah,
3: I would agree with you there. Yes.
0: Enough.
3: Mm-hmm.
0: Dang, man.
2: And then go to the various benefit programs to sign up for these programs. And once they got in the door with one program, that then opened up the buffet of benefit programs to them, such that they could receive benefits with respect to food, housing, disability, health care, and the full range of benefits. So this is what we're looking to root out everywhere.
0: Dude.
3: Yeah, we have those that are against that, rooting that out.
0: Well, yeah, because they want it to keep going.
3: Yes.
0: Either because they benefit from it, or they're getting the votes.
3: Or both, yeah.
0: That's why they're freaking out about voter ID.
3: Gosh dang.
0: And all this, it's the most oppressive law that's being put forth.
3: Mm-hmm.
0: That's what Schumer said.
3: Oh, yeah. Oh, I know.
0: Are you joking? Why do you need to cheat? Well, we know why.
3: Oh, mm-hmm. Yeah.
0: But still, it's infuriating. Speaking of infuriating, Scott Robbins has come to the conclusion that, in fact, Major League

0: Baseball does hate him and his values.
1: Gosh dang.
0: This has gone on, well, not only because you can't see the team you love, even though you pay for it. That is a crazy thing in and of itself.
1: Yeah, well, they get blacked out on MLB because they're playing a regional team.
0: Because so the Royals is your favorite team, the Royals and the Cubs.
1: Yeah, I watch the Royals. I watch the Cub games whenever I want. That's still no problem.
0: Okay.
1: Royals, that's a problem. They're playing the Cardinals, and I can't watch them because of the Cardinals.
0: Because you need it.
1: Blacked out.
0: Even though you pay to watch the Royals,
1: yes.
0: That doesn't include watching. Okay.
1: No.
0: Got it.
1: No.
0: That makes sense.
1: So they do hate me.
0: All right. And then there was the controversy with the San Francisco Giants and the Pride Night and the hats with the rainbow logo on the hat. And then you had some players putting Bible verses on there.
1: On the rainbow hat, yeah.
0: Yeah. And it was freaked out.
1: Mm-hmm.
0: MLB's issuing a statement, and the Giants, can't do this, hateful, blah, blah, blah, whatever. You mentioned this yesterday, in the trifecta, Scott, that Josh Hawley, senator from Missouri, it's like, hey, enough of this.
1: He's dropping the hammer on these guys, yeah.
0: And he was interviewed by Daily Wire about this, and this is part of what he said.
2: Well, I think it's absolutely outrageous that for years now, MLB has forced their players to turn their uniforms into billboards for the most controversial political messaging, endorsing the BLM movement, which is under investigation for fraud, by the way, endorsing the trans movement, trans rights and ideology. And now when a couple of players who are religious believers want to write a Bible verse on their uniforms, they're told, oh, no, no, no, way too controversial. I tell you what it is. It's a violation of the First Amendment to target religious believers in this way. I think it's probably a violation of their labor contracts. And for a sport that gets billions of dollars in handouts effectively from the federal government because they're exempt from the federal antitrust laws, I think it is a gross abuse of power, and they ought to explain themselves.
0: Antitrust laws.
1: Mm-hmm. Yep.
0: Yep. You're shielded from that.
1: Well, they have been since the beginning of time. Yeah.
3: Yeah.
0: That's pretty crazy. Yeah. I understand it used to be for the public. I've heard the whole argument. It doesn't make any sense now the way it's operated.
1: No.
0: So then Josh Hawley is asked, okay, what do you want to see from the MLB?
2: Well, number one, they need to knock it off. I mean, they need to quit persecuting these players. They need to apologize to these players, and they need to stop it. Number two, they need to respond to me and tell the country why it is they think they have grounds to do this. I want to see all of the rules that have governed all of their political messaging for the last 6 years, where they've been forcing players to adopt and espouse explicitly political messages. I want to know all of the rules that have governed that. I want to know what the rules are now that they say prevent Bible verses, for heaven's sake, from being quoted. And I want to know why they think that they can use their federal antitrust exemption in this way. And I can tell you, if I don't get answers, and if the commissioner goes forward with disciplining, so-called, and fining these players, I'm going to ask him to come to Congress, take an oath, and explain himself to the country.
1: Oh, yeah.
0: That'll be fun.
1: Mm-hmm. You know, I mean, again, I love baseball. There's no question about that. But it's just like, do you know your audience? Do you know who watches these games?
0: Mm-hmm.
1: Have you done surveys? Do you talk to people?
0: Do you
1: have focus groups? I mean, what are we talking about here?
0: ESG scores is what we're talking about.
1: I understand that, but really?
0: Isn't that what it's about?
1: What are they going to hold over your head?
0: Well, I know, but they don't care. Yeah, it's about just, money in the end, money and power.
1: It's just, incredible to me.
3: And they know that people like Scott will keep watching their product, even though they explicitly tell people like Scott, we hate you.
1: I know. Well, I'll tell you what. If I see Bruce Springsteen at a game, I'm done, okay?
0: I don't know if this calls for bringing out old Alex, but maybe it does with Major League Baseball and this sort of...
4: They hate you. They hate God. They hate children. And damn them, they all.
1: That's one of my favorite
0: of the greatest
1: all-time clips.
0: Of all time. You're right. Yes, no doubt about it. All right, it's that time. We do it a couple of times a day. Go around the table. It may not be the biggest story out there, but it caught your attention. David, today, what's your story?
3: Well, I guess we'll kind of stay on the topic of baseball. I just thought this was kind of funny. A Yankees player, Jazz Chisholm Jr., had to leave the game yesterday because, well, he had a gender-affirming foul tip.
1: Oh, gosh, yeah.
3: He had a bat, and it was a curveball, and it popped back up into his groin area, and he went
1: down. There'll be no Jazz Chisholm III.
3: he got, yes.
1: Yeah.
3: The play-by-play was funny because they didn't know what he had hit until they're watching the replay.
1: Yeah.
0: Okay. Before we play it, Jess, you've got to tell me if I'm right or wrong, because I don't follow baseball as much as you, and I do love baseball, but he's a bit of a showboater, isn't he?
5: But he's a good guy. He's a funny guy.
0: Okay.
5: You know, and I mean, he loves playing.
0: Is he a showboater?
5: Probably a little.
0: Okay.
5: But they mic him up a lot, and he's really funny, and he's really good. So, okay. Anyway.
0: All right, roll a clip.
6: And a breaking ball fouled off of Chisholm. He felt that one.
7: Remember, Jez fouled a ball off his foot last night. I don't know where he fouled this one off, and I don't really want to know. I don't think
8: it was the foot.
6: Good look at this curveball right here. See, Jez hits right on the top of it.
7: Oh, that's why.
6: That one will have you singing at a high pitch in the shower.
8: Oof, he looks like he's really in pain.
6: I'm hoping that he is wearing a protective cup. There are so many players throughout baseball, particularly infielders, that don't wear one.
0: That's so true.
1: Yeah, there are.
0: I mean, we used to tell, like, the youth players, you really should wear it. Well, that's only for catchers. No, it's not.
1: Yeah.
0: Oh, man. Okay.
9: Is that a new trend?
6: There are more guys that don't wear one than you would believe. Some guys are just uncomfortable wearing one.
7: This hurts to even watch the replay.
6: I'm looking away.
8: Oh. This one's lasted a while.
7: I told you it makes you sweat.
1: Yeah, he's just dripping
7: sweat.
1: It's
7: terrible, man.
0: Oh.
7: You see, the guys in the dugout know exactly what happened.
8: Yeah, they sure do.
7: It's all fun and games, but it's not you.
8: Yeah, they're probably fighting the urge to laugh with now maybe genuine concern for how long this has gone on.
7: Right.
8: Anthony Volpe is going to check in for Jazz. Yeah.
0: Oh, man.
1: He
0: had to leave. Is he going to miss time?
1: I don't know about
0: time.
1: That. He might, because it depends on how elephantized they are.
8: What was the
0: elephantized?
3: Yadier Molina one is the one that is still, like, it lives in my head rent free, just because I'd heard the combination of words that I wish I'd never heard, which was scrotal hematoma.
0: Oh,
1: yes. Scrotal hematoma. Yeah,
0: man,
1: that's
0: no good. No,
1: I don't know if a cup would have mattered in that case, because look, I came up under it almost.
0: Yeah, it only goes so far.
1: Yeah, it may have helped. I don't know.
0: But yeah, couldn't have hurt.
1: The old school cups, I mean, you had to get pretty much shots straight on for that to work.
0: Yeah.
1: Yeah.
0: All right. What do you got for your story, Scott? Heading into Father's Day weekend. Yikes.
1: I can still remember the guys that were like, cup check. Okay.
0: Oh, and they just punch you.
1: Yes.
0: Punch you right there. Yeah,
1: yeah. Right. You guys all.
0: I don't know if guys still do that or not.
1: Bunch
0: that was
1: idiots.
0: Crazy. Oh, yeah, you always had to cover up.
1: That was right. Cup check.
0: Yeah.
1: Who's the guy that plays for the Lakers? That Mitch, what's his name?
0: Yeah,
1: Kupchak. Bang!
0: Boom! That was the line.
1: What idiots. All right. Cheryl Eckerson is writing today. She said, another thing I've written about and spoken about that Dr. Fauci didn't tell the truth about, and nobody is flagging, as he was going on the comedy shows and testifying to Congress early on that COVID was, quote, 10 times deadlier than the flu, post quote, he actually co-published a scientific paper stating the opposite. He said COVID was about as bad as a flu season. At the time, I called his office for an interview. Although he was never shy, he wouldn't agree to do an interview with me about this subject.
0: Really?
1: I then asked his office to explain which of the statements was correct. Is it 10 times deadlier, or is it just a bad flu? Nobody called me back. They declined to answer.
0: Really?
1: Yeah, so anyway, I just thought I'd throw that in there. That was not discussed, by the way, in the Tulsi Gabbard drop yesterday.
0: Okay. For my story, I just thought this was kind of interesting. And Papa John's is getting a bad rap for this, saying, you know, they're spying on your fridge. I'm like, what? Papa John's is spying on your fridge? How are they doing that? This was a story where, was it? Papa John's recently partnered with NBC Universal and Instacart to collect data on when various people might be out of groceries and might be more vulnerable to ordering pizza.
1: Huh.
0: So how it works is Instacart would say what day of the week people usually order a restock. They use that app. Then in the days leading up to that day, Papa John's would serve those people pizza ads during Peacock and NBC Universal streaming content.
1: Mm-hmm.
0: It's like, oh, this is the place for that sort of ad. And the ad would say, light on groceries or empty fridge. Here's a QR code. Papa John's, special rate, whatever. They're like, is that spying on your fridge? It makes it sound like an AI thing. It, to me, isn't that just kind of smart marketing?
3: Yeah, it is.
1: So. Yeah.
3: Yeah.
0: It, People are like, well, that's kind of creepy. I'm like, why? Are you? I'm the same way. I'm like, am I missing something here? Seems like that's actually pretty smart marketing to me.
1: Yeah.
0: But,
1: I mean, I would want to know that if I was Papa John's. Yeah.
0: Yeah.
1: What's the day when people are most likely to call and order a pizza? Yeah.
0: It makes sense.
1: Yeah.
0: Okay. Oh, my gosh. So you'll see a story about two people drag racing, irresponsible. When one of them's 85, does it make it cool? Nimrod's in the news and a news update straight ahead.

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5: Here's your forecast from News Talk 1250 KBRF. Scattered showers throughout the day, high of 71 with a southwest wind. Chance of rain overnight with a low of 49, and for the weekend, mostly sunny on Saturday with a high of 73. For Sunday, partly sunny and 74. And Monday's forecast, high of 74 with partly sunny skies. That's your forecast from News Talk 1250 KBRF.
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0: calorie free. The Markley, Van Camp, and Robbins show.
1: Yes, true.
0: Jamie Markley, David Van Camp, Scott Robbins.
1: Rob.
0: We're on the air now, right?
1: Yep.
0: Yeah. You know, a lot of people talk about the weight loss injections. Uh-huh. You know why? Because they're effective. You can get the job done if you want to lose a bunch of weight. The problem is a lot of people don't want any needles. And then you've heard different people talk about side effects. Mm-hmm. What was the name of that show that woman was on?
2: The Big Bang Theory.
0: Yes. Oh, yeah. My goodness. Talking about the side effects of the shots.
2: Yeah.
0: Uncontrollable. Oh, you'd have to wear depends.
3: Yeah, explosives.
0: Mm-hmm. Okay. And so if you want to lose the weight, but you don't want all that, there is an alternative for you.
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2: A couple of news updates here. Federal authorities say 13 illegal aliens were arrested at a window supply business in Paducah, Kentucky, including 8 who have been indicted for using stolen Social Security numbers while employed there. You've got that.
0: Infuriating.
2: Yeah. And then, of course, the whole business with Iran, and they're mad because Israel has been fighting back against Hezbollah. They're saying the deal is being violated by the United States, even though we had nothing to do with it. And then there's this ceasefire that's come up because between Hezbollah and Israel, and I guess it's back on with the United States and Iran, and who knows.
0: All right, we'll see. Here we go. Nimrod.
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7: I love the poorly educated.
0: All right. Nimrod's in the News. We go to Lake County, Florida. It's 11:30 at night. Deputy traveling southbound, U.S. 27. And County Road 33 sees 2 vehicles. They're rolling. Like racing.
1: Mm.
0: There's a gray 2-door sports car and a red Corvette. One's going at 125, the other 110. This is in a 45 mile-an-hour zone. One guy, 85-year-old William Bosworth of Leesburg. The other, 57-year-old Philip Signorio from Titusville.
1: Yeah.
0: He said, well, he swerved at me. That was the deal. We weren't really street racing. No, they both were arrested for street racing and other charges.
2: 85 all needs a walker. Yeah.
0: And that's Nimrod's in the News.
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11: 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A Fergus Falls woman is in custody for stealing a pickup truck and selling it to bail her boyfriend out of jail. 35-year-old Jennifer Marie Vold has been charged with theft and forgery in connection with a vehicle theft. Court documents say the victim reported their 2019 Ford Raptor as stolen in late April and indicated that Vold was likely the suspect. Prosecutors say the victim let Vold borrow the vehicle one night to run errands and she returned it. The next day, the vehicle, the title to the vehicle, and Vold were gone. While investigating, officials discovered that the vehicle was traded into a local dealership. Investigators learned from the dealership that Vold had traded the Raptor for an F-150 and a $10,000 check. Kelley Blue Book valued the Raptor between $48,000 and $50,000, and the dealership valued it at $42,000. When looking at Vold's title for the Raptor, the victim's signature did not match the original title or their driver's license. A day after the check from the dealership was issued, Vold's boyfriend Michael Johnson posted bail in Mille Lacs County. The victim had previously told police that Vold mentioned needing money to bail Johnson out of jail before the pickup disappeared. On Tuesday, June 16th, Vold and Johnson returned to the dealership, where law enforcement made contact with them and placed Vold under arrest. Later that day, the victim told police that Johnson called them and threatened that he and Vold would fabricate charges against the victim unless they dropped the charges. They said Johnson also promised to get the victim a new truck as well as money owed. Vold made her first court appearance Thursday morning. She has been charged with receiving stolen property, theft and theft by swindle in regards to the check from the dealership, and aggravated forgery. A North Dakota man is in custody after breaking into a home in Perham. 44-year-old Jonathan Lee Allard of Mandan, North Dakota, was arrested Tuesday night after a homeowner in Perham reported that someone had broken into their house. Prosecutors say the victim was sitting in his living room watching soccer on TV when the front door blew open and Allard came inside. Allard reportedly grabbed the victim's shoulder and was pushed away. The victim said Allard kept pushing and forcing his way deeper into the living room after being told to leave. Eventually, the homeowner was able to force Allard out of the home. As Perham police arrived at the scene, one officer saw Allard walking away from the home. They had dealt with him a few hours prior, as he had been intoxicated and harassing patrons at McDonald's. Allard was taken into custody and made his first court appearance Thursday morning. He has been charged with first-degree burglary and a variety of misdemeanors. The Grant County Sheriff's Office has announced that an Elba Lake man has been formally charged following his arrest on probable cause first-degree criminal sexual conduct and second-degree criminal sexual conduct. Deputies and investigators with the Sheriff's Office arrested 37-year-old Justin Mitchell Wilson shortly before 4 o'clock Wednesday afternoon at his home in Elba Lake. Investigators also searched the home for evidence related to the investigation. Wilson has been booked into the Wilkin County Jail. The Sheriff's Office is being assisted with its investigation by the West Central Drug and Violent Crime Task Force and the Minnesota BCA. Starting Tuesday, weather permitting, the westbound I-94 off-ramp on exit 82 near Evansville will close to all travelers until August. MnDOT says exiting traffic will use exit 90 toward Brandon and follow the alternate route toward Evansville on County Road 7, County Road 82, County Road 41 to Highway 79. The off-ramp will close for the current concrete resurfacing project on westbound I-94 between Highway 79 near Evansville and the Otter Tail-Grant County line. Traffic is currently head-to-head through the project area until October. Minnesota students involved in agriculture and 4-H programs have two scholarship opportunities available this summer. The Minnesota State Fair will award up to 22 scholarships worth $1,000 each to rural students and those enrolled in agricultural programs, along with two $2,000 scholarships for people pursuing skilled trades. Applications are due July 15th. The Minnesota Livestock Breeders Association, working with Minnesota 4-H, will award at least $72,000 in scholarships to 4-H members pursuing college degrees. Applications for those awards are due August 1st. The Minnesota DNR is expanding its Junior Ranger activity book to get more kids involved. Parks and Trails Communication Specialist Lauren Peck.
12: 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We also wanted to launch a second book aimed at a little bit older kids.
11: 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For KBRFradio.com News, I'm Derek Sidian. 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
13: Here's your forecast from News Talk 1250 KBRF. Scattered showers throughout the day, high of 71 with a southwest wind. Chance of rain overnight with a low of 49, and for the weekend, mostly sunny on Saturday with a high of 73. For Sunday, partly sunny and 74. And Monday's forecast, high of 74 with partly sunny skies. That's your forecast from News Talk 1250 KBRF.
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0: The Markley, Van Camp, and Robbins Show. Jamie Markley, David Van Camp, Scott Robbins. Okay, so Iran, as far as the ceasefire, that means, well, yeah, there's going to be shooting, but it's just going to be less.
2: Yes.
0: Basically. And Iran is saying, well, the whole deal was done because Trump was desperate. And then you got Israel still taking up space in southern Lebanon. So we're closing the Strait of Hormuz until they leave. And Israel's like, well, we ain't leaving. Got to be able to defend ourselves. So who knows what all this means?
2: I know.
0: The same sort of nonsense goes on and on and on.
2: It's a ceasefire in the same way that some people say they're California sober. They don't do the hard stuff anymore.
0: That's a great comparison.
2: Yeah.
0: Well done.
1: That is.
0: Yeah. By the way, you know, the Russia-Ukraine war rolls on. You don't hear as much about it anymore.
1: A little pop-up today, there was some stuff.
0: But today, there was the story, again, of Ukrainian drones. And another drone strike. It is crazy, the technology.
2: Dude.
0: And Russia almost seems defenseless against it. And they've got sophisticated defense systems.
1: Yeah, they lobbed some crap into the Ukraine, too.
0: They do.
1: Blew up some things.
0: Oh, yeah.
1: And so Ukraine.
0: But you saw this oil storage tank. The lid blew off the thing.
1: Yeah, it was wild watching that.
0: It looks like a flying saucer.
1: Yeah.
0: That is like lifting off.
1: Yes.
0: From these explosions.
1: It was so weird.
2: The drone warfare thing is one of the most terrifying things I've ever seen.
0: 100%.
2: I mean, I have you seen some of the like GoPro footage from Ukrainian soldiers where they're getting tracked down by drones? You hear them. They sound like a lawnmower, basically. And they're coming up with different ways to take them down. I saw one video where they basically had like a mounting rack in the back of a pickup truck. And they had like four shotguns lined up. And so what they've done is they've decided, hey, we're going to just shoot them with shotguns because all we need to do is damage one of the propellers and it'll go down.
0: Right. Well, because they're not even flying that fast.
2: No.
0: And usually pretty low.
2: Mm-hmm.
0: But they do incredible damage.
2: Mm-hmm. And then they explode on impact.
0: Yes. Yes.
2: Dude.
0: Oh, yeah. Yeah, you're right. That part is certainly terrifying.
1: But watching that lid come off was...
0: Yes.
1: I mean, that looked like AI.
0: It did.
1: When I first saw it, I'm
0: like, oh, that can't
1: be
0: real.
1: Is that real?
0: Yeah. And then the reports were, no, that was real.
1: Yeah, that's wild.
0: Yeah. So that rolls on. Meanwhile, it's the last day for Tulsi Gabbard, Director of National Intelligence. And so she released the files on Fauci and COVID-19.
1: Wow.
0: And here's part of what she said in her statement.
15: Dr. Fauci's close relationships with the intelligence community enabled him to assume three key roles that shield him from scrutiny. First, Dr. Fauci funded dangerous gain-of-function coronavirus research linked to Big Pharma and their pursuit of universal vaccines worth trillions of dollars. Second, Dr. Fauci was the behind-the-scenes advisor who, alongside his hand-picked so-called experts, pushed the intelligence community to endorse a natural animal origin to hide his dangerous gain-of-function research that he funded using taxpayer dollars, all of this in a deliberate attempt to cover up the truth and shift the blame and attention away from Fauci's own actions. Third, Dr. Fauci became the nation's pandemic pundit, and he publicly pushed lies, disinformation, and censorship using every platform available. Now, according to hundreds of reviewed emails, which are included in this release, the intelligence community almost always incorporated Fauci's recommendations. He promoted a fraudulent paper whose publication he helped prompt as legitimate information for intelligence community consideration. Senior analysts praised Dr. Fauci not as a policymaker, but as what they called an unbiased guide to the real coronavirus experts.
0: And it goes on. Now, there's a lot of this information that may not be new to you because you followed the story. However, for other people, they've never heard this before.
2: Mm-hmm.
0: And with legacy news organizations, if they have anything to do with it, a lot of those people will never hear this.
2: No.
1: The Fauci apologists should say they're sorry today. We're sorry.
0: Oh, they're not going to.
1: We misled you like this.
0: Yeah, they're not going to.
1: We were given these instructions and we just went with it. We weren't the least bit curious about the source. Or no, who was saying what, when, or anything.
2: They're not going to do that because they're obsessing with the reflecting pool on the national line. Have you seen, like, yeah, every single major?
1: I know. Testing like, the algae and got, the paint's coming off now.
2: Yeah,
1: and,
2: you got John Carl out there at the reflecting pool, and, like, this is the
0: they
2: most
0: important
2: thing.
0: They said John Carl
2: thing.
0: Out there?
2: Yeah, they did.
1: Yeah, he's out there. Yeah.
0: Oh, gosh.
1: Oh, no, they're all, yeah, with his Speedo on jumping in. Yeah.
2: I can play you his report from the scene if you want.
0: Oh, sure.
2: Yeah.
0: Because that's just it, man.
1: Well, yeah, you're
0: and
1: right.
0: If you polled even Democratic voters, what would you want to know more about? Fauci lying to people during COVID or the reflecting pool?
2: Oh,
0: I got to believe at least a good portion of those people are like, what? Fauci lied? How? I want to know.
1: Or they go, well, Trump was responsible for the reflecting pool, so let's go after Trump again.
2: Yes.
1: It's ridiculous. This whole thing is ridiculous.
2: This is the dazzling coverage from John Carl.
16: I'm here at the Lincoln Memorial Reflecting Pool, and some astounding developments regarding this project, which the president himself has taken such a great interest in. You remember, $14 million was spent to drain this whole thing,
1: God,
16: and to paint the bottom American flag blue, was the color he said, to make it reflect more magnificently. As you can see, it's all green now. They know that. They're trying to kill the algae. But as they're doing that, something else has happened. Check this out. That American flag blue paint, it's peeling away. The $14 million job to redo the bottom of this reflecting pool is falling apart before our eyes. The algae is still here, but the paint appears to be going away.
1: It's unreal. He should resign today. Today. And he should blame them for it. You sent me out there, John Carl, to the reflecting pool. What
0: Dude,
1: is this crap?
0: He's got to be big enough there at ABC to say, hey, I'm not doing that, unless he really wants to do it.
1: That is so five on your side nonsense, isn't it?
0: Yes.
1: It is.
0: I mean, if you just ask me, okay, if a city spent millions of dollars on paint for a pool, and then it's coming off weeks later, would I want to know? Yes, I would want to know that. But the fact that they pay so much attention to this... It, of course it's to dunk on Trump.
1: They send out John Carl to do the story.
2: Yes.
1: How embarrassing.
2: Chief White House correspondent.
1: Yeah, Chief White House correspondent at the reflecting pool talking about paint chips. It's incredible.
0: Are you talking about all of it's peeling away or just pieces here and there?
1: It was pieces. Yeah. There was like pieces of it. I saw it.
0: Okay.
1: I saw John Carl. I'm like, what is he doing out there? Standing there with his little microphone. And, it's unbelievable.
0: Oh, that's great. Okay.
1: I'm John Carl on your side.
0: There you go. For you.
1: For you.
0: Yes.
1: For you.
0: Okay. Obama opened the big presidential library to much fanfare yesterday.
2: Oh, yeah.
0: And he spoke, and he said, who are brave, David?
2: The anti-ICE terrorists who were taking over the streets in Minneapolis.
0: What?
2: Yeah.
0: Really?
17: And those ordinary people in the Twin Cities who brave frigid temperatures, risk their own safety.
0: Risk their safety.
17: Standing shoulder to shoulder to look out for their neighbors and sometimes look out for strangers because they knew that was the right thing to do. I've seen it.
0: Oh, my gosh. You know, if you don't stand in front of a car, nothing happens.
17: And I've seen it in a new generation of leaders.
0: Oh, my gosh.
1: He's disgusting.
0: He really is.
1: He is disgusting. The great divider, again.
0: Mm-hmm. Yes.
1: Doing what he does best.
0: If I were to ask you, Scott, in your lifetime, of any politician, anyone, the greatest disappointment, who would it be?
1: Greatest disappointment as president?
0: No, as a politician.
1: Just any politician.
0: Any politician.
1: Oh, my gosh. Disappointment. That means I would have had hope in them to begin.
0: Yes.
1: It might be Obama.
0: Oh, it's definitely Obama.
1: I mean, you know, he's right up there.
0: Yeah.
1: I mean, I think...
0: That was also before, you know, you were paying so much attention to politics.
1: I paid very little attention. Yeah, at that point.
0: Yeah. I remember in 2004, when I was going from rock radio into talk... And it was 2 weeks before I started the job. And you said something about Barack Obama, and I'm like, who is that? And you and our other buddy, Scott, were laughing at me. You've never heard of this guy? Are you serious? Yeah, well, I'm like, what?
1: He was a senator.
0: Did he put out a record?
1: Senator in Illinois at the time, yeah.
0: Yeah. No idea. And then, you know, you're starting to follow it, and then you understand the way this whole thing works. Lies, lies, lies, lies, lies.
1: Yeah, mm-hmm. Oh my, that. But see, that's the stuff. You don't have to say that. There was no call
0: for that
1: yesterday. Yeah.
0: Oh, but that's part of the whole plan. That is the whole plan, is to dismantle the country. That's what he's always been about.
1: I mean, just reopen that wound again, don't you? Huh?
0: That's the plan.
1: Man.
0: Yeah. It's Marxism, man. That's the end goal.
1: We were just talking the other day that maybe his volume has been turned down some in terms of his influence.
0: Well, with certain voters, it is.
1: With certain voters, and maybe the electorate in general, I don't know.
0: But with legacy media.
1: No, they love him.
0: And white liberals. Yeah. Oh, he's the savior. Yeah, for that religion.
1: Just incredible. That's incredible.
0: And then his big buddy, and I mean that sincerely, J.B. Pritzker, he spoke too?
2: Oh, yeah. Well, he did an interview on MS Now, the governor of Illinois, J.B. Pritzker, really celebrating this momentous occasion for the city of Chicago.
0: Oh, gosh.
18: This is a city that's incredibly special to you, of course, too. As you were taking in today, what stuck out to you?
19: Well, you know, sitting in the audience and watching the president speak, listening to Michelle Obama speak, and reviewing the history of his presidency, I must say I'm reminded that there once was a time, indeed during most of my life, when we had presidents who exhibited character and honesty and integrity.
0: All right, there's another 30 seconds of the clip. I can't do it. I'm sorry, David. I can't do it.
1: This guy lecturing about integrity.
0: Yes. That load.
1: What a load.
0: Yeah.
2: Notice.
0: The guy that's doing everything possible to destroy his own state.
1: Yes.
2: Yeah. Notice that nobody was asking any of these people on MS Now, at least, about all of the black contractors who say that the Obama organization screwed them over.
0: Yeah, no kidding. Pony up the cash, JB. Help out.
1: You got plenty.
0: Yeah, no kidding. Billionaire.
1: Your fair share.
0: Man.
1: That's...
0: No, I'm going to light it up.
1: No shame at all, man.
0: I'm going to go to entertainment news. This is wild. You know there's festivals. There's big shows. You're trying to get up front. You're in the front, right? Yeah. During the show, you don't want to leave.
1: No.
0: Got to take a whiz. What are you going to do?
1: Yeah.
0: People are wearing diapers. I'm not joking. No. That is the trend. Fans wearing diapers to keep their spot in the front row.
1: Golly.
0: Olivia Rodrigo, big artist. really big. She actually was questioned about this. She says, oh, yeah, I've been, you know, certain concerts, festivals where people wear diapers so they can be in the front row, and it's been an experience as a performer that I have actually smelled. She's in the front row, and she can smell people's diapers from the front row.
2: Man.
0: Now, she didn't mention one or two either way. I mean, two is extra gross.
2: Yeah, that would be... That's like, you got to take care of that.
0: Oh, right? Man. You know who the beating heart of America is? We have that answer. You won't believe it. And the five stories we're watching today coming right up.

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11: This is your I-94 ramp cone zone update. The 210 I-94 ramp is closed. The interchange ramps will be closed to all travelers during construction, and traffic to and from Highway 210 in Fergus Falls will be detoured to the County Road 1/Tower Road. Highway 210 will remain open for travelers during construction. Traffic will shift to one side of the bridge and will be reduced to one lane in each direction. For construction updates, visit the Fergus Falls Chamber at fergusfalls.com and click on the Cone Zone. 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

0: The Markley, Van Camp, and Robbins Show. Jamie Markley, David Van Camp, Scott Robbins, and now the five stories we're watching today.
1: Number five, the Italians are mad at Trump because he claimed Prime Minister Giorgia Meloni begged him for a photo and he took one with her because he felt bad for her. Meloni says that's complete fabrication. She seems really ticked off, and Italy's top diplomat has canceled an upcoming trip to the United States as a result of this.
0: I don't know why he did that.
1: No.
0: Well, are they not getting along?
1: Well, I think for them, it's politically advantageous domestically to have this sort of spar going on with Donald Trump because Trump is not very popular in Italy, especially because he keeps going after the freaking Pope. So, and so if they can have this sort of spat, then that helps her politically.
0: Yeah.
1: Number four, on the way out the door, Director of National Intelligence Tulsi Gabbard shared more documents showing Anthony Fauci tried to cover up the funding for the Wuhan lab where COVID came from. Federal authorities say 13 illegal aliens were arrested at a window supply business in Kentucky, including eight who have been indicted for using stolen Social Security numbers while employed there. Number two, Vice President J.D. Vance called off his meeting with Iranian officials after Hezbollah terrorists killed Israeli troops in Lebanon, and Israel responded with strikes on Hezbollah command centers. But now we are told there is some sort of ceasefire between Hezbollah and Israel, and on it goes. And number one, President Trump posting on Truth Social about Iran, saying, "We did not meet out of desperation. Iran did. They are finished. We'll play out the 60 days. They get no money, not 10 cents." Those are the top five stories that we're watching today. 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
0: Story out of Ohio, the Columbus Dispatch. Interesting. This was in Dublin, Ohio. Police department announced a brand new hire last summer. It was a $128,000 police safety robot named Dubbot. D-U-B-B-O-T. Was equipped with a 360-degree camera and an emergency call button capable of connecting people with an actual officer. And it was dispatched to a few places like parking structure just to keep an eye out for problems, right?
1: Mm-hmm.
0: Not even a year later, the Dublin Police Department has fired Dubbot for being useless. Dubbot, quote, did not lead to any arrests, criminal cases, or tickets, and never identified any incidents requiring a police response. So this week, a spokesperson announced the robot was being returned to the company that produced it. They were originally going to spend $238,000 to have two robots for 2 years, but they're backing out of it. So they're going to get a partial refund, but the year of the Dubbot is still setting them back $68,000.
2: What do you do with that thing when you get it back?
0: I don't know.
2: I guess just your weight at the fair, just
0: clean it up and then try to sell it to somebody else, I guess.
2: Yeah.
0: Seems pretty useless.
2: It doesn't do anything.
0: This is the Markley, Van Camp, and Robbins Show. Man, oh, man.
1: So you're saying RoboCop was a lie?
0: Yeah, now, if they would have gave it bullets, that might have been different.
2: Right.
0: Not quite sure.
2: Yeah, nothing go haywire there.
1: No problem. No problem.
0: All right, David, biggest story today?
1: Biggest story of the day. Just the mess in the Middle East, I guess, is like, okay, is there a ceasefire? Is there not a ceasefire? Are we going to allow a little? Like, is there like a caliber restriction? Like, basically, you can shoot anything up to 5.56, and then you're good. And that still counts as a...
0: Who knows?
1: As a ceasefire.
0: And I wonder, if the midterms are over, does the bombing commence? I don't know. Okay. All right, who said illegal aliens are the beating heart of America? That answer.
2: Wow.
0: And a round of What's Your Story coming up.

0: Good afternoon. Welcome to Agriculture Today here on the Red River Farm Network for this Friday, June 19th, 2026. I'm Jamie Dickerman with a look at the markets. Of course, markets closed today because of the Juneteenth holiday, and trading resumes again on Monday. But we can take a look back at how the market closed yesterday for the day and the week. We had July corn closing down 3.5 cents. December corn was down 4.75. The July soybeans closing down 9.25 cents. And November soybeans were down 6.5. July Kansas City wheat closed down 8.5. And July Chicago wheat was down 7. July Minneapolis wheat down 2.5 cents yesterday. And for the week, we had July corn closing up 4.75 cents. December corn was up 3.75. July soybeans closing up 9.25, and November up 10.75 on the week. We had July Kansas City closing up 9.5, July Chicago up 21.25, and July Minneapolis up 2.75 cents on the week. Well, a big story in the market, of course, was the fact that it was a short week, and the market's reacting to that. Recovered significantly from recent lows, but there wasn't a lot of fresh bullish news in the market to try to move it into positive territory yesterday, according to Van Aun & Company marketing specialist Steve Witt.
1: Just be a little bit of liquidation or a little softening coming into a long weekend. No trade tomorrow because of Juneteenth. We had a pretty good recovery off the bottom. We had some private sales, but obviously that was already factored in or known to the market a little bit, because even though we did have official purchases of soybeans to China, we're still down 6 to 7 cents here this morning. So just coming in, lack of news, planting story is no more. It's all going to come down to demand and weather. There's a little bit more rain. The forecast hasn't been super hot. Drought monitor still has a lot of rough areas out there, but there's nothing that's really changed dramatically. So a lot of it is just going to be positioning coming into that June 30th planted acre report.
0: Van Aun & Company's Steve Witt. And so we look at the corn. July corn futures dropping 3.5 cents yesterday, 417.5. December down 4.75 at 444. Corn pressured by risk-off selling ahead of the long weekend stemming from outside energy weakness and generally a good crop and growing conditions heading into the final stretch here of June. From a technical standpoint, difficult to see much more downside for the market, with the $4 mark having supported prices in 2024 and 2025, with similar, if not more, bearish fundamental outlooks. The export sales report yesterday, USDA said sales for the week ending June 11th totaling 45.6 million bushels of old crop corn and 20.4 million bushels of the new crop. In world corn news, the heat wave across Europe has attracted bullish attention, particularly in the wheat, but may in fact be more impactful to summer crops like corn, given the time of the year. In terms of the world corn prices, the U.S. remains competitive, just a touch above Argentina, but maintaining an advantage of being a border country to Mexico, the world

0: Now looking into what's happening in the livestock market and what happened there yesterday, we had the box beef prices close lower, choice down 58, 393.92, select down 251 at 374.75. That was on 73 loads. Feeder cattle complex end of the day lower, as did the live cattle. Simply not enough to take any risks ahead of the cattle on feed report that came out yesterday. Reporting agriculture's business, this is the Red River Farm Network. This is the Dry Bean Scene, presented by Johnstown Bean Company, Gowan Company, Heads Up Crop Protectants, North Harvest Bean Growers Association, and SRS Commodities. Recent rains across the northern plains have improved soil moisture conditions, but they're also increasing disease concerns in dry beans and other broadleaf crops. NDSU plant pathologist Sam Markell says the shift to wetter weather pattern means growers should be paying closer attention to bacterial diseases.
1: Yeah, the weather seems to have changed in the last couple weeks, and with these thunderstorms and with water, that kind of changes the game for things like bacteria blights, which we don't tend to see too much when it's dry. Well, we're not really that dry anymore, so I'd be on the lookout for those here, if not quite yet, but you want to start thinking about it as we move through in the next few weeks.
0: Markell says growers scouting dry bean fields should be watching for early signs of bacterial blights.
1: All start with these little water-soaked lesions. It's almost like somebody took a little bit of oil and put it on the green tissue, and it almost sort of becomes a different color and translucent. So they all start the same way, and it doesn't matter which one it is. They will progress differently. So common blight becomes big necrotic lesion, and halo blight stays really small but has this kind of almost iridescent green-yellow halo around it. And then brown spot has all these little lesions that coalesce, and they kind of come together. Lots of times the leaves eventually look like you had maybe a shotgun shot or something, little tiny holes all over the place.
0: If conditions remain wet through the summer, Markell says disease pressure could become a bigger concern.
1: Typically, if you don't have a lot of thunderstorms and you get a little bit drier throughout the season, yeah, the damage is maybe not that bad, but really, when you get a season of frequent thunderstorms and you have common blight, yeah, your yield can take a hit.
0: Markell says root rots are already beginning to show up in some fields. This is the Dry Bean Scene, presented by Johnstown Bean Company, Gowan Company, Heads Up Crop Protectants, North Harvest Bean Growers Association, and SRS Commodities. Good afternoon. Farm news here on the Red River Farm Network. I'm Jamie Dickerman along with Toby Nace. And rain continues to work across portions of the region here today. A few strong thunderstorms possible across parts of the northern plains and upper Midwest. National Weather Service says eastern North Dakota, western and central Minnesota, and western Wisconsin facing a level 1 out of 5 risk for severe weather this afternoon and evening. Forecasters say scattered thunderstorms will develop, with the greatest severe weather potential focused on portions of Minnesota and western Wisconsin. Checking end-on rainfall totals so far today, Wales, North Dakota receiving 54 hundredths of an inch, Fertile, Minnesota 48 hundredths, Langdon, North Dakota 47 hundredths, and Castleton reporting 3/10 so far in rain today. In the latest drought monitor, northern crops saw an increase in drought coverage, while the central and southern United States saw another decline in drought conditions. North Dakota has had a dramatic change, with more than half of the state now dealing with abnormally dry conditions. That's up from 20% a week ago and just 1% 3 months ago. Nearly 90% of South Dakota is experiencing dry or droughty conditions, up slightly from last week. In Minnesota, 77% of the state is dry or dealing with drought, a small increase from just 1 week ago.
2: A ceasefire between Israel and Hezbollah has been set to begin Friday afternoon after a fresh round of fighting threatened to derail the fragile U.S.-Iran peace agreement. The violence prompted a postponement of planned U.S.-Iran talks in Switzerland, with Iran accusing Israel of violating the preliminary deal. Israeli officials say 4 soldiers were killed in a Hezbollah drone attack, while Lebanon reported at least 47 deaths from Israeli strikes. Analysts say the ceasefire is critical to preserving the broader agreement aimed at reopening the Strait of Hormuz and stabilizing global energy markets. Oil prices remain under pressure, but uncertainty surrounding the reopening of the Strait.

0: Hormuz is keeping the energy markets on edge. Reports suggest Iran may still be restricting vessel traffic through the critical waterway. Even after signing a tentative peace agreement with the United States earlier this week, Iran's Persian Gulf Strait Authority is now requiring ships to submit transit requests at least 48 hours before entering the region. Additional concerns surfaced around the renewed fighting between Israel and Hezbollah overnight, raising questions about the durability of the broader ceasefire agreement tied to the U.S.-Iran deal. Despite those developments, Reuters reported that Israel and Hezbollah have agreed to a ceasefire terms, helping calm some market fears. The planned reopening of the Strait of Hormuz is easing fears of a prolonged global energy crisis, but economists say that the economic impact of the disruption are far from over. While oil prices have fallen sharply from their wartime highs and shipping traffic is expected to gradually resume, analysts warn that it could take months to fully restore supply chains, clear mines, and bring damaged energy infrastructure back online. Higher energy costs are still expected to work their way through the economy, keeping pressure on food, fertilizer, and electricity prices into 2027.
1: U.S. refinery activity picking up again last week as plants operating at nearly 97% of capacity, producing more gasoline while crude oil inventories posted a sharp decline. The Energy Information Administration says commercial crude oil stocks falling more than 8 million barrels to 418 million barrels, leaving supplies about 6% below the five-year average. Gasoline inventories also declined, while diesel stocks edged higher but remained 13% below average for this time of the year. Refiners processing 17.2 million barrels of crude oil per day, up 230,000 barrels from the previous week. Consumers are seeing some relief at the pump, the national average gasoline price falling nearly 10 cents to $4.05 per gallon, while diesel dropped 15 cents to $5.06 per gallon. Senate Ag Committee Chair John Bozeman plans to release his farm bill text next week. His plan is to mark up the bill before the August recess. Bozeman plans to keep some of the more controversial items out of the debate, including efforts to address pesticide labeling and Prop 12. Supporters of year-round E15 raising concerns that the legislation could once again stall in Congress, despite bipartisan backing from lawmakers from across the Midwest. Michigan Senator Alyssa Slotkin voicing concerns and frustration over the lack of progress on year-round E15 legislation.
2: If this doesn't get done, the only explanation I have is that the oil and gas community has such sway over members of Congress on the Republican side, and that others, maybe on the environmental side, have so much sway over Democrats that we can't do a rational policy on E15. I want to get this done. I think if we do not get it done this year, it's not getting done, and I want you to help own that up here because we need some help. It's at a logjam.
1: The comments come as Iowa Senator Chuck Grassley has warned that year-round E15 could lose a legislative pathway if Congress is forced to rely on continuing resolutions to fund the government instead of moving major authorization bills. Senate Majority Leader John Thune acknowledging that concern, saying partisan battles over federal spending could complicate efforts to advance legislation before the end of the year.
3: Yeah, I'm concerned about that because it seems to me at least that what Chuck Schumer and the Democrats want more than anything else is another government shutdown. They shut it down twice in this last year, and they think it benefits them politically.
1: Persistent drought across the Great Plains taking a bite out of that winter wheat crop. USDA lowering its 2026-2027 winter wheat production forecast by about 2% from last month, with hard red winter wheat production expected to fall to one of its lowest levels in decades. Just one quarter of the crop now rated good to excellent nationwide. Reporting Agriculture's Business, you're listening to the Red River Farm Network.
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0: As discussions continue about the future of the U.S.-Mexico-Canada agreement, the American Farm Bureau Federation is urging policymakers to renew the trade pact. Farm Bureau President Zippy Duval says the agreement has been critical for U.S. agriculture and the border economy.
8: Strong trade agreements help create a strong economy here at home. One of the most important is the United States-Mexico-Canada agreement, known as the USMCA. Canada and Mexico are by far America's largest trading partners. Together, they are spending almost $60 billion on agricultural products each year.
0: Duval says the benefits of the agreement extend beyond the farm gate and into the consumer's grocery carts.
8: The agreement benefits America's families, too. A recent study by Purdue University shows that without USMCA, families would have spent $700 per year more on their groceries. North America trade agreements have enabled year-round availability of certain products and helped develop markets for America's farmers. All three countries are now considering extending USMCA for another 16 years. We support its renewal. Farmers need the certainty that USMCA provides.
0: The current agreement is up for review by three countries, with agricultural groups closely watching the process because of the importance of the Canadian and Mexico as the top export markets for the U.S. farm products. South America's corn crop continues to weigh on the world grain markets as harvest continues in Brazil and production estimates climb across the region. Soybean and Corn Advisor President Dr. Michael Cordinaire says Brazil's Safrina corn harvest is making steady progress despite some weather-related delays.
9: The Safrina corn is 8% harvested, led by the state of Mato Grosso at 11%. Yields are pretty darn good, maybe not a record, but very good, especially Mato Grosso. And harvesting has been kind of slowed due to the wet weather. But I do think the recent rain has helped the later maturing corn in southern Brazil.
0: Cordonier says USDA's latest supply and demand report reflected stronger production prospects for both Brazil and Argentina.
9: You know, the WASDE report last week, they made a big adjustment upward for South America corn. They increased Brazil corn at 3 million tons to 138, and increased Argentina corn 2 million to 50. Now, they were behind in their estimates, so they played catch-up last week and raised the corn quite a bit in South America, and it was a good crop.
0: The larger South American crop is expected to provide stiff export competition for U.S. corn during the coming marketing year and remains a key factor influencing global grain prices.
1: The 2026 sugar beet crop is developing quickly across the Red River Valley, with some fields running well ahead of normal. NDSU and University of Minnesota Extension sugar beet agronomist Tom Peters says the most advanced fields are already approaching row closure.
10: Our crop is growing quickly, and especially our fields in the south. Some of our most advanced fields are closing rows. I think that's at least 2 weeks ahead of schedule, so it's amazing to me. On the other side of it, unfortunately, in 2026, we've had a substantial replant acreage. Some of those fields are struggling. We have variable stands. We have differences in sugar beet growth stages. So as every year, we have quite a variety.
1: Peter says many of the recent questions he's received have centered on herbicide injury and off-target movement. He says sugar beets remain highly sensitive to herbicide contamination, and weed control requires a season-long management approach.
10: I think in 2026, we've done a pretty good job of controlling water hemp, but in some cases, we haven't had good control. And in many cases, it's because we're planting sugar beet into a field that has a very, very heavy weed pressure. I want to emphasize again that weed management in sugar beet is an integrated program approach. And that includes what you do in the crop rotation and the crop sequence.
1: A coalition of farm groups, including the American Sugar Alliance and Agricultural Retailers Association, asking House leadership to bring the Surface Transportation Reauthorization Bill up for a vote. The joint letter said this legislation is needed to maintain and improve highways, bridges, and freight delivery. This is the Red River Farm Network.
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17: Showers and drizzle continue to occur in northeastern North Dakota and northern Minnesota at this hour, and we're going to see kind of an ugly afternoon in those areas. I'm meteorologist Drew Lerner for the Red River Farm Network. We expect most of that precipitation to gradually abate from the region as we go forward through the afternoon, but we will see another trace to a quarter of an inch of moisture, with a couple of spots maybe in north central Minnesota getting upwards to 3/4 of an inch. This is part of that massive upper level low pressure system over the heart of Canada and is responsible for all of the cool biased conditions we've had here this week, and it's not going anywhere very quickly. We're going to see another 5 to 7 days of cool weather across the region. It's June 19th and the temperatures at midday are running 15 and the temperatures at midday are running from 57 to 70 degrees across a big part of the region. There's a couple of spots in eastern South Dakota that are up as warm as 73. That's because they are in the sun and enjoying a nice day. Now, as we go forward through the day tomorrow, everybody should warm up a little bit, and we should see more sunshine around for a while. But a disturbance in Nebraska and southern South Dakota will spread some moisture northward into a big part of South Dakota as we go tomorrow night into Sunday, and showers and thunderstorms during that time period will be locally intense, maybe even severe, and we could see some heavy rainfall. Some of the precipitation there will linger into Monday. And so the rain totals in South Dakota, especially the interior eastern part of the state, will likely run 1 to 3 inches. Now, the areas immediately to the east in Minnesota and those along the North Dakota border probably won't see more than a half inch to maybe an inch and a half at the most. But farther to the north, there'll be a frontal system that will chase all of these storms out of South Dakota, but it will come with its own source of precipitation, and showers and weak thunderstorms will occur in North Dakota and northern Minnesota as we finish out the weekend and move mostly into the early part of next week. Another 3/10 of an inch to an inch of rain will occur with those, maybe some local totals to an inch and a half. That's going to be a bit of a reach, though. So all of this variable cloud cover and precipitation is going to hold those temperatures back. We expect to see the high temperatures over these next several days bouncing around in the 60s and 70s. We'll see a few 80-degree temperatures, but it's not going to be very common. We expect to see the temperatures tomorrow afternoon, mostly 70s. There could be a few lower 80s in the southeast part of South Dakota. And then we'll bring back the 60s and 70s with the coolest weather on Sunday being in the heavier rain areas in South Dakota. We'll see the temperatures change very little on Monday. And Tuesday, probably the same too, with 70s and a few upper 60s. Our nighttime lows all the way through the first part of next week will be mixed with temperatures mostly middle and upper 40s to lower 50s. For the Red River Farm Network, I'm meteorologist Drew Lerner.
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20: This is your I-94 ramp cone zone update. The 210 I-94 ramp is closed. The interchange ramps will be closed to all travelers during construction, and traffic to and from Highway 210 in Fergus Falls will be detoured to the County Road 1/Tower Road. Highway 210 will remain open for travelers during construction. Traffic will shift to one side of the bridge and will be reduced to one lane in each direction. For construction updates, visit the Fergus Falls Chamber at fergusfalls.com and click on the Cone Zone. 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
21: 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Since California's Prop 12 took effect January 1st, 2024, the fight over those crates has gone into one of the most decisive battles in modern agriculture policy, pitting the National Pork Producers Council against animal welfare advocates, large pork packers against independent farmers, and Congress against itself. We talk with the Pork Council, along with a couple farmers who are in favor of Prop 12, and say it's given them access to markets otherwise that wouldn't be available. Then we look at the current language of the Save Our Bacon Act, which is included in the House-passed Farm Bill, and how it will likely fare in the Senate. Read the story at agweek.com or in Agweek magazine hitting stands next week.
1: Thanks, Noah. Looking forward to reading it in this week's Agweek. The Trump administration has clarified its H-2A rules for dairy farms. Dairies can use the temporary farm worker program, but the jobs must be temporary or seasonal. The dairy industry has sought the year-round availability of international workers due to ongoing demand for ag labor. Again, that is our markets closed today because of the Juneteenth holiday, so trading will resume again on Monday, and we ended up closing in the red basically all across the board. Wheat, corn, soybeans, also the cattle markets and the hog markets all closing in negative territory when the markets closed up yesterday. And we ended up in the Dow Jones Industrial Average, ended up closing on the higher side, up 72 points yesterday, 51,564. Crude oil markets anywhere a little bit higher, 94 cents up at 77.54 a barrel. Again, that's crude oil prices. So there you have it. Quick look at how things closed yesterday. Have yourselves a wonderful weekend. This is the Red River Farm Network.
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22: 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A Fergus Falls woman is in custody for stealing a pickup truck and selling it to bail her boyfriend out of jail. 35-year-old Jennifer Marie Vold has been charged with theft and forgery in connection with a vehicle theft. Court documents say the victim reported their 2019 Ford Raptor as stolen in late April and indicated that Vold was likely the suspect. Prosecutors say the victim let Vold borrow the vehicle one night to run errands and she returned it. The next day, the vehicle, the title to the vehicle, and Vold were gone. While investigating, officials discovered that the vehicle was traded into a local dealership. Investigators learned from the dealership that Vold had traded the Raptor for an F-150 and a $10,000 check. Kelley Blue Book valued the Raptor between $48,000 and $50,000, and the dealership valued it at $42,000. When looking at Vold's title for the Raptor, the victim's signature did not match the original title or their driver's license. A day after the check from the dealership was issued, Vold's boyfriend Michael Johnson posted bail in Mille Lacs County. The victim had previously told police that Vold mentioned needing money to bail Johnson out of jail before the pickup disappeared. On Tuesday, June 16th, Vold and Johnson returned to the dealership, where law enforcement made contact with them and placed Vold under arrest. Later that day, the victim told police that Johnson called them and threatened that he and Vold would fabricate charges against the victim unless they dropped the charges. They said Johnson also promised to get the victim a new truck as well as money owed. Vold made her first court appearance Thursday morning. She has been charged with receiving stolen property, theft, and theft by swindle in regards to the check from the dealership, and aggravated forgery. A North Dakota man is in custody after breaking into a home in Perham. 44-year-old Jonathan Lee Allard of Mandan, North Dakota, was arrested Tuesday night after a homeowner in Perham reported that someone had broken into their house. Prosecutors say the victim was sitting in his living room watching soccer on TV when the front door blew open and Allard came inside. Allard reportedly grabbed the victim's shoulder and was pushed away. The victim said Allard kept pushing and forcing his way deeper into the living room after being told to leave. Eventually, the homeowner was able to force Allard out of the home. As Perham police arrived at the scene, one officer saw Allard walking away from the home. They had dealt with him a few hours prior, as he had been intoxicated and harassing patrons at McDonald's. Allard was taken into custody and made his first court appearance Thursday morning. He has been charged with first-degree burglary and a variety of misdemeanors. The Grant County Sheriff's Office has announced that an Elbow Lake man has been formally charged following his arrest on probable cause first-degree criminal sexual conduct and second-degree criminal sexual conduct. Deputies and investigators with the Sheriff's Office arrested 37-year-old Justin Mitchell Wilson shortly before 4 o'clock Wednesday afternoon at his home in Elbow Lake. Investigators also searched the home for evidence related to the investigation. Wilson has been booked into the Wilkin County Jail. The Sheriff's Office is being assisted with its investigation by the West Central Drug and Violent Crime Task Force and the Minnesota BCA. Starting Tuesday, weather permitting, the westbound I-94 off-ramp on exit 82 near Evansville will close to all travelers until August. MnDOT says exiting traffic will use exit 90 toward Brandon and follow the alternate route toward Evansville on County Road 7, County Road 82, County Road 41 to Highway 79. The off-ramp will close for the current concrete resurfacing project on westbound I-94 between Highway 79 near Evansville and the Ottertail-Grant County line. For KBRFradio.com News, I'm Derek Sidian. 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
4: Here's your forecast from News Talk 1250 KBRF. Scattered showers throughout the day, high of 71 with a southwest wind. Chance of rain overnight with a low of 49, and for the weekend, mostly sunny on Saturday with a high of 73. For Sunday, partly sunny and 74. And Monday's forecast, high of 74 with partly sunny skies. That's your forecast from News Talk 1250 KBRF.
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31: 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Jamie Markley, David Van Camp, Scott Robbins. Oh, it's Friday. That feels good. That means Friday 5, our big countdown, and it starts like this.
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31: The Friday 5. We thought about something for Father's Day. A lot of the dad songs are depressing.
35: David had
31: a different idea.
35: Yes.
31: Well, and because it's a great list.
35: We heard from the former First Lady that Dreamers are the, what is it, beating heart of America.
31: Yeah.
35: I didn't realize that, but okay. Why not do songs with Dream in the title?
31: Yes. Now we rank this as we always do. How big was the song like, either as a hit or as an iconic song? Then a test of time score, 1 to 10. And then how much you personally like it. We put it all together. A lot of great songs, but it's a solid 5, no doubt about it.
36: A lot of test of time songs.
31: Yes.
36: I was surprised at that, but there are a lot of test of time songs.
31: Yeah. Yes, the number 1-888-485-MVCR. Who's up first, David?
35: We will kick it off with Mary from Delaware. Hey, Mary.
37: Hey, guys, happy Friday, and happy Father's Day weekend.
31: Oh, thank you. Thanks, Mary. You want to reclaim your number one status, don't you?
37: I do. I can tell. So I think I'm going to knock it out of the park for Scott with Dream On by Aerosmith.
31: Well, Mary reigns again.
36: Yes. What? Wait a minute.
35: What is that?
31: What?
36: What was that?
31: Faked you out.
38: Number one.

0: That's a great song. Can you sing it up high like this, Scott? Go for it. What?
1: Can't you come close?
0: Well done, Mary. Mm-hmm. Did we all have that as number one?
2: Yes, that was an undisputed number one. I don't know how you can argue against that being the number one.
0: You would have to hate the song. That's the only way.
2: Yeah.
1: Well, how can you hate that song?
0: I know. I don't know of anybody that's
1: very
0: like,
1: well-crafted piece of music.
0: Now, yes, you could talk to people and say, you know what, I'm a little burned out on it, I'm a little tired of it, but just hate it.
1: That's funny, I'm not. I can still hear that song. It doesn't bother me to hear it. I'm not burned out on it.
0: Yeah.
1: That one is Sweet Emotion. I could hear them every day.
0: I couldn't hear that every day, but most of the time if I hear it, I'm going to listen to the whole thing. Yeah.
1: But if I hear Crying or Amazing or any of that garbage, I'm done.
0: You have to bring up a negative, don't you?
2: Dang, I love those songs, man.
1: Oh, that's my worst.
0: That was your era, David. Yeah. All right, who's next?
2: Let's talk to Dave from Michigan. Hey, Dave.
3: Hey, guys. Happy Friday.
0: Happy Friday, Dave. Thanks for checking in.
3: Hey, so I'm sitting by the dock of the bay in Bay City, Michigan, and... you know, this one could have a bit of a downer spin, but we're going to change that by dedicating this to James Tallarico and Graham Plattner, Molly Hatchet, Dreams I'll Never See.
0: Oh, there it is. Bringing in the hatchet, baby.

0: That was a classic rock deep cut there. Oh, yeah. Good stuff. You never got to play that on the radio,
1: no,
0: did you?
1: No, I didn't.
0: Oh, that's too bad.
1: No, that was not a top 40 record.
0: Yeah, it's too bad.
1: But I
0: you got to play Tapao and things like that. You had that going for you.
1: A little bit
0: of
1: heart and soul, yeah.
0: Yeah, you have that, but not so much.
1: I didn't get...
0: You had that.
1: Oh, I'm like this. Yeah.
0: Dan Hartman.
1: Can I do Casey for a second here?
0: Go right ahead.
1: Dan Hartman
0: here
1: was
0: go.
1: The bass player of the Edgar Winter Group and was the singer of Free Ride from the Edgar Winter Group and the writer of that song.
0: Yes.
1: There you go.
0: All right.
1: He's dead now.
0: Okay, thank you. That's nice.
1: Been dead for a while.
0: Okay, now on with the countdown, David.
2: If anybody ever remembers me after I'm gone, I want them to end every story about me with, and he's dead now.
0: Now he's dead.
2: And he's dead now. Yeah.
0: Mm-hmm. Okay.
2: Let's talk to Woody in Washington. Hey, Woody.
3: Hey, guys. Love your show. Tom Hanks, otherwise known as Woody, had 800 listeners on CNN. But we all know that this Woody has way more than that.
0: Yeah. Oh, yes.
4: Woody's a father of 13 and a grandfather of 29. And he says, they think I'm something.
0: Yes, they do.
1: It'll be a big day in your house someday. Yeah.
2: No, like, Woody's family is bigger than the entire MSNBC audience.
0: Takes Woody 2 hours to read all the cards.
3: Yeah. All right. My song, Tom Petty and the Heartbreakers, Running Down a Dream.
1: Oh, God.
0: Yeah.
4: Number two. I'm running down a dream. You never
0: would come to me. Working on a mystery. I do like that song a lot. Going wherever it leads. Playing with the Queen of Hearts.
1: Yeah, I got the same kind of feel to it, doesn't it?
0: Yes, it does. It's like, and I don't think this was the intent, but it's like, how could we rip off Led Zeppelin and Juice Newton at the same time?
1: Interesting.
0: Because the riff's also like rock and roll from Led Zeppelin.
2: A little bit, yeah.
0: Yeah.
1: Yeah.
0: But I love that song.
1: And the lead at the end is like a minute and a half long, too. It just goes on and on, but it's really good.
0: Well, not to go into this too far, but you know when the Red Hot Chili Peppers did Danny California?
1: Yeah.
0: And people were like, they ripped off Tom Petty. And he was kind of like, hey, they may have heard it or not. I don't know. He wasn't going to sue him.
1: No. Mm-hmm.
0: Because I think he thought, well, sometimes I might have heard something like, is this new or have I heard this before? Mm-hmm. So there you go. All right, David, who's next? Dreamer songs.
1: I can't picture Tom Petty listening to Juice Newton, though. I just can't.
0: You couldn't get away from Queen of Hearts when it was a big song,
1: though. That's true. I played that one, too.
0: Yeah. Okay, who's next?
2: Let's talk to Mark from New Jersey. Hey, Mark.
5: Hey, guys. How are you? Happy Friday.
0: Happy Friday. Thanks for checking in.
5: Yeah, and happy Father's Day to all of you.
0: Oh, I appreciate that, too. Thank you.
5: My song, and I can't even believe that I beat Mary. I think I beat Mary, but... I was going to go with Fleetwood Mac and Dreams.
0: Oh, yeah.
4: Number four.
0: Yeah. See, I would say that's a great song. I just never want to hear it.
1: Yeah.
0: I'm burned out on that.
1: A little bit, yeah.
0: Are you?
1: Yeah.
0: You had it up high.
1: Yeah, well, gosh, I mean, I like it.
0: Yeah. I mean, you have it like number two?
1: All the criteria was met. Test time is off the charts. Still everywhere.
0: Yes.
1: As big a hit? Yeah, it was huge.
0: Yeah. Yeah.
1: I can still hear Go Your Own Ways, but the one song on that album I'm not tired of hearing.
0: You know, like Gold Dust Woman?
1: It's okay.
0: From Rumors. Did you have that in your five, David?
2: I did not. I can't stand Fleetwood Mac.
0: I didn't have it in the five.
1: Wow.
0: Yeah.
1: Wow. Kept it out, huh?
0: Well, kept it out. I mean, you give it a score, and if your like score is like a three, it may not make it.
1: Yeah.
0: That's just part of it.
1: Guys are communists.
0: Right. Songs. Communists for not liking Fleetwood Mac. I think he's a great American.
1: Wow.
0: Two of those members weren't even American.
1: Well, that is true.
0: So what are we doing?
1: Primary songwriters were American.
0: Probably, yes. Yep. All right. Dream songs for the Friday Five. The number 1-888-485-MVCR. And who's next?
2: We got John in Connecticut. Hey, John.
6: Hey, gentlemen, good afternoon, and happy Juneteenth, Father's Day, and Dreamers Day.
0: Yes, and to you, John.
6: By the way, I like the mashup Friday concept. Credit House and Aerosmith. Don't dream on. It's over. You know.
0: Yeah. Yeah. Thank you.
6: Concept whose time has come. since we're talking about dreams today, I did want to point out this incongruity. Barack Obama, he kind of dissed millions of documentation challenged neighbors when he said, "Hey, in this country, there's no kings, no serfs. There's only citizens." What did he leave out?
2: It's true.
0: No. There you go.
2: He left out the beating heart of America, John.
6: The beating heart of America. I'm sure he and Michelle would discuss that in the car ride home.
1: Oh, they will.
6: Back to the countdown. I saw this band a couple of months ago when they came here to Deep Blue, Connecticut, and they opened with this song, Cheap Trick, Dream Police.
0: Were they good?
6: They were very good. I do miss Bunny Carlos, though.
0: Yes. Yeah. Nielsen's kid's really good, but good call, man. Yeah. Robin Zander is a great singer.
1: Great singer.
0: Yeah. Love Cheap Trick. And love Dream Police. Good call, John.
1: I saw him a couple of years ago. He can still sing.
0: Oh, yeah, dude. Yeah.
1: I like Crash here.
0: It's tough to hit those notes.
1: Oh, I know.
0: Oh, dude. Yeah.
1: But he's a great singer.
0: I think it's a great Robin Zander story, but we don't have time for it.
1: Rick Nielsen.
0: There's so many songs, man.
1: Nielsen's a little sloppy these days, but hey.
0: Yeah. Still, man, great band.
1: Yep.
0: This is a good place to just call time out, I suppose, because we're still looking for number three and still looking for number five. It's songs with dream in the title. Yeah. Or dreaming, dreamer, whichever. 1-888-485-MVCR is the number, and we'll wrap it up in just a few.

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11: This is your I-94 ramp cone zone update. The 210 I-94 ramp is closed. The interchange ramps will be closed to all travelers during construction, and traffic to and from Highway 210 in Fergus Falls will be detoured to the County Road 1/Tower Road. Highway 210 will remain open for travelers during construction. Traffic will shift to one side of the bridge and will be reduced to one lane in each direction. For construction updates, visit the Fergus Falls Chamber at fergusfalls.com and click on the cone zone. 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

0: The Markley, Van Camp, and Robbins Show. Jamie Markley, David Van Camp, Scott Robbins. Got the Robbins Trifecta coming up. News updates to get to, but first we got to wrap up the Friday Five. Songs with Dream in the title. Your number one, Dream On from Aerosmith. Tom Petty and the Heartbreakers at two, Running Down a Dream. Then you had Dreams from Fleetwood Mac at four. Okay. By the way, I don't think the Heartbreakers are on Running Down a Dream. I think it's just Tom Petty. Or is that a Heartbreakers record?
1: Mike Campbell plays on it. I don't know about the whole band.
0: Yeah, it was like a solo. It was a weird thing at that time. Anyway, and that, great honorable mention, California Dreamin', Mamas and the Papas. Sad song, but great song.
1: Stepping Over Homeless.
0: Oh, boy. There's another song called California Dreamin' by Dirty Honey, which is freaking great.
2: Oh, that is
0: love
2: good
0: that song. Yeah. It really is. All right, now back to it. David, who we got?
2: Let's talk to Dave from Oregon. Hey, Dave.
3: Hello.
0: Hey, Dave. What you thinking, man?
3: Hey, how we doing, guys?
0: Doing great.
3: I got the same band. I had two songs, I thought. One of them, it's Heart, and happy birthday to Ann Wilson. She turned 75 today, I guess.
1: Yeah.
3: I was going to say These Dreams, but I don't think that is the name of the title, so I'm going to go with Dreamboat Annie.
0: Yes, and it is These Dreams, you're right. And These Dreams actually a bigger hit than Dreamboat Annie.
1: Great song, both of them.
0: Yes, great honorable mentions.
4: Dreamboat Annie, little ship of dreams.
0: She's such a great singer, man.
1: Kennedy Center stuff when she sang Zeppelin stuff.
0: Oh, yeah.
2: I loved this song when I was in music radio because it helped back time to the top of the hour. You throw that in, you got 2 minutes or whatever.
0: Oh, yeah.
1: Say, take it to the top of the hour.
2: Yeah.
0: There you go.
1: The Wilson sister.
0: Yes. Oh, Blondie.
1: Play this one.
0: I bet you did. That's another good honorable mention. All right, we're still looking for number three and number five. Who's next, David?
2: Let's talk to Dave in Arizona. Hey, Dave. Dave.
0: Can you turn down your radio?
5: Hello, Dave.
0: Hello, Dave.
5: Hello, David. Hello.
6: We love David.
3: Hello.
0: Hello. Hey, Dave.
5: Hello, Dave.
3: Somebody there?
0: Yeah, what you got, buddy?
5: Yes, we're here.
3: Oh, hey, man. No, this is Dave. This is old Don in Arizona.
1: Don.
0: Hey, Don.
1: In Arizona. Yes. Hey, hi, Don. No wonder
3: my radio voice.
1: Yeah.
3: Yeah.
1: All right.
3: Well, I'm so old, I didn't know who you were talking to, but anyway.
1: I didn't either.
3: The Skitter Crapper story. Scott, if we form a support group, leave Plattner out. Look, man, anybody that can la, la, la, la, la, or one of those things is just too weird for me.
1: That's right. That's right. That's old Graham.
3: Yeah, well, you know, my first thing I tried was, you know, These Dreams by Heart, and they said it wasn't on the list, but anyway, I went with Dream a Little Dream of Me, my Big Mama Cass.
1: Mama Cass, yeah.
0: Oh, yeah.
1: Dream a Little Dream.
0: That was a big hit. Mm-hmm. Do we have it?
1: It's on the list.
2: We should have it.
0: It didn't come over, man. I'm sorry.
2: All right, let me...
0: It's nothing against Mama Cass. No. We can give her the space that she...

0: the old-timey piano.
1: I love that song.
2: All right, who's next? We still got to get 3 and 5.
1: Yeah, let's talk to John in Texas. Hey, John.
3: Hey, guys. I'm out here in the Texas panhandle feeding some hungry cows.
1: All right.
2: Love it, John.
3: Thank you. I wanted to go with one that I saw performed live back in the 80s. It's Dokken, Dream Warriors.
2: Oh, buddy, yeah. That's freaking right.
1: I was at that show.
2: They did 2 Dream songs that night.
1: That from the Freddy Krueger soundtrack, Nightmare on Elm Street. But there was also In My Dreams from Under Lock and Key, which Scott Robbins played nothing from.
0: I played this.
1: Did you really?
0: Yeah.
1: How about that? You were cool for 3 minutes and 45 seconds.
0: That's it. All I have to do after this.
2: All right, David, who's next?
1: Let's talk to Matt in San Antonio. Hey, Matt.
4: Hey, how's it going, guys?
2: Going great,
4: happy
2: Matt.
4: Friday.
2: Thanks for checking
4: happy
2: in.
4: Thank you. Real quick, I love this song because I'm going to embarrass my daughter. When she was about 4 years old, we would sing this song in the car. And instead of singing Dream Weaver, she would sing Dream Wiener. So I teased her to this day. So Dream Weaver by Gary Wright.
5: Number 3.
2: Great call, man.
1: I'll never be able to hear that song without singing Dream Wiener.
0: And Graham Platner.
2: Oh, you just really ruined it now. Why'd you have to do that? You love that bass line, don't you?
1: Oh, yes.
0: No guitars were used.
2: This is the Markley Van Camp and Robin show. Okay, we're going to have to hold over number 5 because we don't have it yet. And we've got other honorable mentions to get to.
0: Oh, man, number 5 is really good.
2: I know.
0: Yeah.
2: Dude, there's a lot of songs left. I mean, there's... Sweet.

lot of great stuff, dude, that we still have to get to, you know. Oh, no, not Greenpeace. Just kidding. But yeah, we'll finish up the countdown. We'll do that. And the Scott Robbins trifecta all coming up here.

I'm Tony Goldwyn. As an actor and a director, I attend a lot of screenings, but there's one that's different. It's important, and it could save your life. A lung cancer screening. You know, I lost my mom to lung cancer when she was just 68 years old. And if she'd had a screening, I might have had her for a lot more years. But by the time her disease was detected, it was too late. It had already progressed to an advanced stage. Lung cancer screening is the key to early detection when the disease is most treatable, even curable. All it takes is a low-dose CT scan, which is quick and painless and requires no special preparation. So if you think that you might be at risk for lung cancer, please

0: The Markley, Van Camp, and Robbins Show. Jamie Markley, David Van Camp, Scott Robbins. Got the Robbins trifecta coming up. Also, our number five and some honorable mentions from our Friday Five songs with Dream in the title. News update, David Van Camp.
1: Well, I know somebody who is getting a lot of press today on her way out is Tulsi Gabbard, as she has gone after Anthony Fauci and also has dropped some documents that show how involved he was in covering up the origins of COVID.
0: Yes, and you've said before nothing's going to happen, David, as far as Fauci is concerned.
1: Oh, nothing's going to happen.
0: He was pardoned. But yeah, hopefully many Americans will know exactly what part Fauci had to play in all of this with the gain-of-function research and then covering it up and using, you know, intelligence agencies to help him with that. Nick Shirley tracks down the U.S. pardon attorney and talks to him about this and put it out on social media. And there's an interesting part to this. Roll it.
2: The United States pardon attorney.
3: Yes, sir.
2: Just before Biden left office, literally a few hours before, he started signing a lot of pardons.
3: Correct. Well, one of those, sort of. The auto pen started signing a lot of pardons. Go ahead. Yeah.
2: And one of those people was Anthony Fauci.
3: Yes.
2: What's the truth about...
3: Well, look, I mean, one
2: Anthony
3: thing,
2: Fauci's pardon.
3: Well, one thing you started out, let me just explain to folks. The pardon power is in the Constitution, and it basically says, I'm summarizing, the president can pardon anybody he wants for any reason he wants. There's not a procedure set up. There's not a system. It's really a very, the founders knew that there were times where you needed to write something that was wrong or do something you wanted, and that's what they gave him. So is there anything, any president can pardon anybody? With regard to the end of a term, Biden was in a rush down the stretch, or his staff was, and they were pardoning all kinds of people. They did all kinds of commutations at the last minute, all with the auto pen. The only signature on pardons that you see with a wet pen is Hunter Biden, which was signed at Thanksgiving. All the rest are auto pen, which is, begs another question. But most importantly, you can see, and these are email exchanges where Fauci, Dr. Fauci's lawyer is saying, will there be pardons for Fauci? And then in the morning of January 20th, and just in time for the change of the presidency, Fauci got his pardon. And you have to accept, under American law, the one thing the Supreme Court has said is you have to accept the pardon. So Fauci immediately had his lawyer say, I accept the pardon, and sent that in. So they were very aware that they needed that, and they wanted it.
0: Okay.
4: So there isn't much you can do then, in other words.
0: I think there's still the question of the auto pen. That did he even know? Because the pardon power just belongs to the president. And if you had a bunch of staffers coming in saying, well, I want this person, I want this person, they auto pen it. How do you know that Biden actually pardoned Fauci? He probably did. Who knows?
4: Yeah.
0: But as far as the email exchanges with Fauci's team and basically begging for a pardon, what do you need a pardon for?
1: Well, they were afraid of a witch hunt.
0: Come on. Because you know you did some nefarious crap.
1: Yeah.
4: Yeah.
0: That's certainly part of it.
4: You took whatever faith we had in the system and just ruined it, just wrecked it.
0: Yes.
4: Forever.
0: Yes.
4: Certainly in our lifetimes.
0: Yes.
4: We're going to look sideways every time something comes down from these people.
0: Yeah. It's something I talked to my daughter about, who just graduated from med school and is now a doctor.
4: Yep.
0: And talking about people's trust, whether it's doctors or the medical industry, whatever it is really low. Now, as far as people's personal doctor, that trust, there's still a trust there.
4: Sure.
0: But as far as the whole industry, no. And if you were looking to one person who betrayed that trust more than anybody, it would have to be that guy.
1: Well, he'd be the figurehead of it for sure, yeah.
0: Yeah. That's too bad. And then as far as an update on Iran, it changes by the hour.
1: Yeah.
0: Well, the strait's open. Nope, not anymore because Israel won't take their troops out of southern Lebanon. Blah, blah, blah, and here we go. So the blah, blah, blah is pretty much the update there.
1: There you go.
0: I mean, unless there's been something else in the last 15 minutes,
4: it's
0: David.
4: Nothing but blah, blah, blah.
1: Yeah, it's a lot of blah, blah, blah, that's for sure.
0: Okay, so before your trifecta, as far as the Friday Five songs with Dream in the title, I had all these honorable mentions, and again, the five, Aerosmith, Dream,

0: on Tom Petty, Running Down a Dream, Dreamweaver from Gary Wright, Fleetwood Mac Dreams, and then your number five that we didn't get to yet.
1: Number five.
0: Some people get offended if you say Van Hagar. I never said that. Detrimentally. It's just Van Halen and Sammy Hagar together. It is Van Halen.
2: He sings his butt off on this song.
0: Yes. Yeah. I remember they did, it was like a live radio show for the release of the 91 album, Four Unlawful. And Eddie's like, let's do Dreams. Sammy's like, dude, like I gotta sing that live? They did it and he killed it. It was great.
2: Man.
0: Yeah, it's way up there. So yeah, good list all the way around. And a few songs that we hadn't had a chance to get to yet. That was a big song.
2: Yep.
0: That almost made somebody's five, didn't it?
3: That made my five, yeah.
0: Yeah, big one. Are you going to go through all this without talking about that Philly Soul from Daryl Hall?
2: Oh, he's got blue-eyed soul voice, yeah.
0: Yeah, yeah, that's it. Blue-eyed Philly Soul.
2: Well,
0: there you go.
2: They are the Philly guys, yeah.
0: Yeah. And then you're a big Supertramp guy.

0: that, a classic rock.
1: But it doesn't rock.
0: Yeah. Well, we should have played more of that did rock a little bit. Rainbow.
1: Oh, I like this song, too.
0: I really like this song. I bet David's never heard it.
1: No, I don't think I have.
0: Yeah. It was big summer 83.
1: The great Jolynn Turner.
0: 4 years before you were born.
1: Yeah.
0: Gosh, dang.
1: I know.
0: Doesn't that make you feel old? Yes. Any other honorable mentions that we want to get to before the trifecta?
2: Let me see. I thought I had one that we hadn't gotten to yet.
0: What's that?
2: Well, Ted Nugent.
0: Oh, Scream Dream?
2: Yeah.
0: Oh, man. I had that album. You know what the first single of that album was? Wango's the Tango. Oh, yeah.
1: The new sound right there.
0: Yeah. My mom was so great. She took me to the record store the day Scream Dream came out.
3: Wow!
0: Okay. I think we're all ready for your big trifecta now, if you're ready.
1: No, I'm certainly ready.
0: All right, let's do it.
4: Are you ready?
5: One, two, fuck my shoe.
4: It's the three most important news stories of the day.
6: I hit the trifecta.
4: Well, at least according to Scott Robbins. It's the trifecta on the Markley, Van Camp, and Robbins Show.
0: Every day about this time, Scott Robbins' top three stories helped by his top 40 hero.
7: I'm Casey Kasem.
1: Hey, Casey.
7: Yes.
1: Big weekend planned?
7: Yeah.
1: Want to watch the U.S. Open?
7: Nope.
1: Okay, fine.
7: I'm ready.
1: What's he going to do?
7: Three.
1: Soccer, probably.
7: No way.
2: Those fighting words, man.
1: I know.
2: All right. Number three, TSA sounding the alarm with World Cup fans.
1: Yeah. Transportation Security Administration issuing a very serious warning to international World Cup visitors. Don't pack ranch dressing in your carry-on. They love ranch dressing.
0: What's the deal with the ranch dressing?
1: They love it.
0: Hmm.
1: As the World Cup, millions of international visitors to the U.S., they're big fans of American staples, one of those being ranch dressing. They have also issued a statement saying, if you get ranch dressing here, don't just drink it.
0: They're drinking the ranch. People,
1: yeah.
0: Oh, wow.
1: just drinking it. They're like, don't do that. It's bad for the old intestinal tract,
0: well,
1: man.
0: Yeah. Man.
8: I love the smell of cabbage and pork cooking.
1: You do.
2: What's that have to do with mayo on it?
0: Okay.
1: So they're saying, don't. If you're going to do this, it's got to go into your carry or in your checked baggage. If you want to bring this home, you got to do that. And I'm thinking to myself, is ranch dressing not available worldwide everywhere?
2: This is the land of plenty, sir.
1: Yes,
2: the Eurocores can't comprehend it.
1: They can't.
8: Now, on with the countdown.
0: Scott Robbins,
1: the Eurocores.
2: Yes.
0: Top three of the day, now number
8: two.
2: Number two, a federal judge is apologizing for being a little bit loud.
1: Yeah, Judge in Georgia, the federal judge, has apologized to former law clerks for harmful and offensive and unprofessional behavior amid allegations she had engaged in sexual activity with a high-ranking uniformed police officer in her office during work hours.
8: Yeah,
1: within earshot of the staff.
0: They could hear him?
1: Yes.
0: Wow.
8: Fun.
1: For somebody, anyway, right, Case? You deserved better than to have your experience marred by my offensive conduct, she said, by the way. She wrote this in a letter. The actions were patently wrong, and there is no excuse. I had an entire moral deficit, so I did not take full accountability for my actions, and I give you my apologies that you deserve. And by the way, they're still trying to impeach her. Impeachment proceedings are still going on.
0: Passion took over, huh?
1: Just threw common sense right out the window.
8: Now, that's not as tricky as it sounds.
0: I guess, yes.
8: And the countdown continues.
0: Scott Robbins' trifecta, top three of the day.
8: And finally, one.
2: Number one, a TV host quit after sharing fake news.
1: Yeah, Argentine TV host quit after she erroneously reported that soccer star Lionel Messi's dad had died 2 days after he led his Argentinian team to win.
0: His dad did?
1: No, his dad is not dead. Florence Pena made the false report surrounding Jorge Messi's health during the stream broadcast and said, I don't want to be the one to break the bad news, but I have to. But Mr. Messi's dad has just died. Right in the middle of the World Cup.
8: I was never as close to my father as I would have liked.
1: He left us. Turns out she was wrong.
3: He's fine.
1: He had some health issues.
3: Okay.
1: But he was on the mend, according to the family.
3: All right.
1: She apologized, saying it really wasn't me. It was fed into the prompter, and she just read it.
3: Well, who fed it into the prompter?
1: Well, whoever the producers were. Wherever they got the information.
3: But she got fired.
1: But it was wrong. Yeah, she got let go.
6: What the hell's going on here?
3: Well, that doesn't sound right.
1: Yeah, that would be startling, though, to hear a local newscaster tell you your dad's dead.
3: Well, yes.
1: Yeah.
3: But again, if she's just doing the gig and she's just reading it.
1: She's just reading it.
3: What is she supposed to do?
1: I don't know. You tell me. I don't know. But they somebody's head had to roll, and right. I guess it was hers.
8: And so. There you have it.
3: Yeah. Scott Robbins trifecta, the top three of the day. Well done, Scotty, as always. Yeah, I don't quite get that one.
1: Too bad.
3: Yeah, it is too bad. Okay. Oh, man. Stabbing? Because you want to charge your phone? What's that about?
1: What?
3: Nimrod's in the news and a news update coming up.

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7: Here's your forecast from News Talk 1250 KBRF. Scattered showers throughout the day, high of 71 with a southwest wind. Chance of rain overnight with a low of 49, and for the weekend, mostly sunny on Saturday with a high of 73. For Sunday, partly sunny and 74. And Monday's forecast, high of 74 with partly sunny skies. That's your forecast from News Talk 1250 KBRF.
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0: The Markley Van Camp and Robin Show. If you're looking to lose weight and you don't like needles and you don't want any kind of crazy side effects, like some of the shots give you, I still can't stop thinking about that poor woman who was on the big show, Big Bang Theory.
1: Yeah.
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1: Bialik, yeah.
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0: Talking about all those side effects?
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1: From the Seattle Times, and I have to read it like this because it's a whiny soy boy type of article.
0: Okay.
3: Some Seattle soccer fans have mixed feelings about patriotically backing the U.S. team during the Men's World Cup, actions of President Donald Trump.
1: But then, meanwhile, at the stadium in Seattle, this was the scene. I don't know if you happen to see this.
0: So, doesn't seem like they're troubled.
1: Yeah, I mean, honestly, if you're not gonna root for the USA in this because of Donald Trump, then you're a loser who needs his head examined.
2: Well, you're mentally ill.
0: Yeah.
1: It's okay if you root for another team, I guess, but like, if it's just because of Donald Trump and you're like, well, I don't really know if I want to get help.
0: Yeah, exactly. I got a Seattle story coming up for Nimrods.
2: Oh, do you?
0: Yeah. Hmm. But before we get there, did you see this study out of the University of Calgary? This is groundbreaking. What they found out was that cannabis exposure causes rats to eat even when they're already full. The rats get the munchies when high.
2: Well,
0: how much money did it cost to study that? Like you wouldn't expect it?
1: Well, I mean, come on, man. Think about the scientific inquiry in there, and also how cool would it be to just get rats stoned?
0: I suppose.
2: And eat a lot
1: and
2: of
1: get
2: Cheetos.
1: Paid for it.
2: Yeah.
0: Yeah. They put on Pink Floyd.
2: Open up a bag of Cheetos, dump it in there. Yeah, that's
0: yeah, they loved it.
2: Good stuff.
0: All right, we got to get the Nimrods. Here we go.
4: When the going gets tough.
5: Damn it, this is too hard.
4: The dumb get dumber.
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5: I love the poorly educated.
0: All right. Nimrods in the News, Seattle, Gasworks Park. Our friends in Seattle already familiar with this story. A 31-year-old man arrested after getting stabby with a 21-year-old man who was just trying to break up a huge fight that was going on because you had a bunch of people in the bathroom there at Gasworks Park all fighting over the outlet to see who could charge their phone.
2: Oh, gosh.
0: And the 31-year-old's like, no, this is mine. The guy's like, hey, let's just, we don't need to be fighting over this. And then dude gets stabby. Investigation uncovered the victim was in his tent when he heard the disturbance and just wanted to go mellow people out. Not supposed to be tense there, but hey, whatever. He's going to be okay. That's the good news. The other guy's been arrested, and that's Nimrods in the News. Ah, summer. The weather's better, people are outside again, and every weekend turns into some combination of cookouts, graduation parties, ball games, beach trips, and just one more drink with friends. Which is great, until you realize your diet for the last 3 months has basically been burgers, desserts, and whatever somebody brought in a cooler. And while you're having a good time, your liver is sitting there going, seriously? 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
10: News this hour from Town Hall. I'm John Scott. As this fall's midterm elections draw nearer, the top Republican in Congress says he's bullish on his party's prospects because Democrats keep nominating candidates who are out of the political mainstream. On the Salem News program this week on Capitol Hill with Tony Perkins, House Speaker Mike Johnson says voters are unlikely to support far-left congressional hopefuls.
11: I think there's many mom daddy wannabes who are popping up all around in the country, many of them running for Congress. And I'll tell you that the alarming thing for the country is that the energy, the money, the excitement, the grassroots is on the side of the insurgent left. People are openly running for Congress as Marxists, as socialists, and far leftists, further left than the party's ever been. So I'm afraid that the time for centrists and moderates and common sense and the Democrat Party is behind us now.
10: Speaker Johnson's full interview will be heard when This Week on Capitol Hill is broadcast beginning at 10 a.m. Eastern Time Saturday on the Salem News Channel. Israeli military strikes in southern Lebanon as U.S.-Iran talks are postponed.
12: Israel's military says its forces have struck targets throughout southern Lebanon overnight as Hezbollah reported intense fighting in the area. Lebanon's state-run news agency reports at least 18 people killed in Israeli strikes. The fighting into Friday morning comes as planned talks in Switzerland between Iran and the U.S. over their efforts to reach a permanent end to the Iran war have been delayed. Israel's occupation of southern Lebanon and its continued attacks on Hezbollah have been a key issue in the talks, Israel maintaining it must continue to hold territory in Lebanon and have a free hand to battle Hezbollah. I'm Charles Tillidesma.
10: The situation being described as being very fluid, and this late word now, Israel and Hezbollah have reportedly agreed to a ceasefire. More on these stories from townhall.com.
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10: Police have charged a third suspect with an arson attack on a Melbourne synagogue that was allegedly directed by Iran. Police allege the 20-year-old man is one of three mass offenders who broke into the Adas Israel synagogue, doused the interior with flammable liquid, then set it alight in December 2024. It's a long way to Australia.
15: Qantas Airways plans to launch the world's longest direct flight next year, a service of up to 22 hours nonstop between London and Sydney. The Sydney-based airline on Thursday unveiled the first of its specifically modified Airbus A350-1000 jets that will regularly make the 10,573-mile journey from October next year. The flights between cities on opposite sides of the world are expected to take between 19 and 22 hours. Keith Peters reporting.
10: News and analysis at townhall.com. A controversial bill to regulate college sports has taken a big step forward in Congress.
16: A bipartisan bill top lawmakers and athletic leaders have described as the best chance to stabilize college sports has cleared a major hurdle in the Senate. The Senate Commerce Committee voted 19-9 to advance the bill Thursday. The Protect College Sports Act would regulate athlete payments, limit players to one unrestricted transfer, and stop coaches from changing jobs during a season. The bill has support from several athletic conferences and the NFL, the NFL Players Association, and the U.S. Olympic and Paralympic Committee. The SEC and Big Ten have not endorsed it. I'm Gethin Coolbaugh.
10: And that opposition from the Big Ten and SEC, renewing speculation that those two leagues will split from the NCAA and form a Super League. More on these stories at townhall.com.
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17: Here's your forecast from News Talk 1250 KBRF. Scattered showers throughout the day, high of 71 with a southwest wind. Chance of rain overnight with a low of 49, and for the weekend, mostly sunny on Saturday with a high of 73. For Sunday, partly sunny and 74. And Monday's forecast, high of 74 with partly sunny skies. That's your forecast from News Talk 1250 KBRF.
18: Weather can shift quickly and sometimes become dangerous. Listen for the latest weather forecast and the latest reports from the Weather Spotter Network. 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

0: This is the Ox. Welcome to Hot Talk with the Ox, the Friday edition, TGI Friday. We made it. Okay, good enough for me. It is a summer Friday, and boy, is it ever a summer Friday. We are smack dab in the middle of summer now at this point, and it kind of shows. Everybody's sort of on Friday mode. This morning, waking up thinking, the weekend is here. But yet it's still a work day, right? We have number five, Monday, Tuesday, Wednesday, Thursday, and Friday. So some of us still have to go to work. And if you're working or not, thanks for joining us here on Hot Talk with the Ox. It's sort of like work, Terrible Todd, what we do.
1: Yeah.
0: Kind of. We're not making freezers, shingling roofs, and sub-zero temperatures or anything like that. God bless those who do. But today's show, very loosey-goosey. I'm unaware of any guests that I have scheduled, so we can just kind of shoot the breeze for a couple hours before we hit Pioneer Place Theater for Ox and Friends, downtown St. Cloud. Can't wait for that. Lots of fun things to discuss with the group today, for sure, at the end of this week. It's the holiday, too, so a lot of people are on holiday right now. This is really kind of cool. You heard me talking about this. Not right now. But, and again, it's real loosey-goosey. Probably save this for hour two so that some of it is fresh when we hit Ox and Friends for hour three. But I've got an Associated Press Juneteenth holiday quiz. I did 6 questions, 8 questions, maybe 10, I don't know, about Juneteenth. And, you know, it is so tempting to have this be one of those holidays where you're just like, it's so woke, it's so give me a break type thing. But really, it's a fascinating holiday. I think I'm fascinated by it. Whether it warrants national holiday status or not, I don't know. But whatever the case, it's really an interesting study in what it's all about. And, you know, a snapshot in time, for instance, how things have changed, etc. So coming up on that, we'll be probably, like I say, probably hitting that in an hour. We'll take that quiz. It's really interesting, kind of fun. A lot of leftovers from the week, too. Things we touched on but didn't really elaborate on too much. For one thing, the 250th birthday poll. What are you most proud of? We really just we jumped into that yesterday a little bit, but did not get into some of the official findings by, let's see, was it Gallup? Yeah, I think it's a Gallup poll. So further dive into that. Also, the Axios Twin Cities survey of their readers, listeners, slash whatever, I guess, consumers of their news. Where of the regions in Minnesota do you plan on or would you like to vacation for a 1 or 2 week holiday this summer? And I feel a little bit, I think, you know, wherever you live in Minnesota, you might feel kind of put off by this. Like, hey, wait a minute here. So we'll get to that here if we can. Open lines, though, 320-251-1990. Also there's a enthusiasm gap regarding which party in Minnesota is more excited about the upcoming election. Although all those things to be discussed in moments here on Hot Talk with the Ox. But as I mentioned, it's Friday. The Ox is in a very Friday mood. So forgive me for not really being hardcore into the hardcore political stuff. We'll get there because we get there on this show. It just happens. But listening to Steve the God Gottwalt filling in for Bob Hughes on KNSI leading into Hot Talk with the Ox today in the last hour. By the way, in the last hour, he was talking about the sounds that our children do not know. Mm-hmm. That we know, but they don't know. But before we get, I want to expound upon that because there are other things. I talk about this every now and then. It's been a while, though. And it was somehow some study that he was reading or something. But I don't have that in front of me. But we'll just kind of get into it and freewheel it a little bit. But who knew that now Steve the God Gottwalt, former St. Cloud City Councilman, former state representative, former chair of the Minnesota House of Representatives, what was it, Health and Human Services Finance Committee or Policy Committee, whichever one it was, Finance, I think. Anyway, who knew that he also had another moniker, another title, Classroom Film Squad Captain. Wow. Like nothing says nerd like that, does it? Mm-hmm. And, you know, present company included here because I only dreamt, like, I could only hope to be the classroom film squad captain. and he was talking about, if you didn't hear the show, he was talking about the sounds that our kids will not ever know, like an old movie projector. And, you know, I got to thinking about that. It's like, you know, the film, and then he mentioned the classroom film squad captain. Yes, you know, you got to help set up the film projector when there was film day. I don't know if kids have film day today anymore. Like, if you have film day, what do you say? Oh, just get out your smartphones and go to this app or go to this website and watch this, and we'll all watch it together. I don't know how it works. But I just, it conjured up so many memories in my mind about film day. And it was sort of like, you know, and I don't know what your school was like, but film strips, right? We had the film strip projector, multiple film strip projectors. Like, I don't know what it was, but like my elementary school had maybe, it seems like a half dozen film strip projectors. So like, you know, you had like the one TV. There's the one big TV on a cart, on a big metal multi-shelved cart. And then you had this big new invention for some of us anyway, of a certain generation, that was called the VCR or videotape deck or whatever we called it. I don't remember. But it was about the size, you know, I mean, it was probably about the size of what later was the Yugo, if you remember those. Small car fit on the middle shelf of this wheeled big cart thing that had a TV on top of it. And you could watch like this thing called like videotape, which was just this big thing you shoved into it and you hoped it worked. Sometimes it didn't work. But tell me your elation when you went to school in the morning and there was a film projector in the classroom. Like, it's film day. Awesome. And then if there's a film strip projector, you're like, okay, this is not as good as a film, but it's okay. And then later when the TV with the VCR thing came in, you know, it was like, wow, what's this thing? Well, what's going to happen here? Don't know what this is. But film day with the actual movie projector there, you knew it was going to be fun. Whether it was Dick Van Dyke teaching us how to stop, drop, and roll if we're ever lit on fire. How much time did we spend as kids learning how to put ourselves out if we lit ourselves on fire? I it's possible that I've almost lit myself on fire, but it's one thing that I've rarely witnessed. One of my friends lit himself on fire one time, but he was being an idiot. You don't just walk around and accidentally get lit on fire. But the Dick Van Dyke movies, if you get lit on fire, don't run because it'll just fuel the fire. Stop, drop, and roll, right? And that was a film, like a 20-minute film, whatever it was. But man, film day in school was like, and then if you got to be the classroom film squad captain, you got to like help run the movie thing, the movie projector. Like, wow, that was really exciting. But the film strips, you know, were really kind of dull and boring. And by the time you got done with the film strip, you were kind of like ready to go back. Can we open the books again? This is really boring. But the sounds of the film strip machine, the sounds of the movie projector, the sounds of the rotary phone, like Steve was talking about, the sounds of the manual typewriters, like the office filled with these typewriter noises, right? Things like, you watch All the President's Men, Woodward and Bernstein, whatever. Like, wow, they're all just ticky-tacky on their typewriters. And I got to thinking about this, and this is something that my sensory things go to, and that smells. So yeah, there's a lot of sounds that our kids will never know. And maybe this is a dual sound / smell. And I've shared this before. For those of us boaters, there's a certain smell, and I don't know, like, I'm not even sure it still exists now, but I'm not sure how prolific it is. But there's a certain smell when you first fire up an outboard motor on a boat, and then you put it in reverse and back off of the boat lift, or you back away from the dock or whatever it is, and you get that not quite warmed up, you know, was just primed and choked and whatever, freshly started, two-stroke outboard motor kicking out kind of the purple smoke. And then you go in reverse, and then you basically back through the purple cloud. And there's that smell of the not fully burnt off oil mixed with gas exhaust and the lake smell and everything that goes with it. And it's just like, never really thought about it as a kid, but boy, is that a nostalgic smell. Like, nothing smells like, oh boy, we're at the lake and we're going to go fishing, or oh boy, we're at the lake and we're about to go for a boat ride, we're backing out of the dock, like that smell. And with all the four-stroke engines, which, by the way, I'm all for it, right? I'm all for the four-stroke engines. But, you know, that cool smell, or that, what maybe it was an awful smell for some people, but looking back on it, you can't deny it's nostalgic. What does that smell mean? That smell, A, the good news is, right, A, you're going for a boat ride, but the even better news is that means your engine actually started, which was not always the case with the two-stroke outboard motors, right? You're pulling on it. Why isn't it starting? What's going on? Water in the gas, or the vent's not open on the gas tank. Something's wrong, right? Not working, or maybe you got need new spark plugs or whatever. So, but yeah, the fact that it fired up, great, it's running. And then the smell of backing out of the dock. There are certain smell thing, you know, things like, I don't even know what, right? Other different smells that everything is so sanitized these days. Now, of course, the smell basically of some sort of sweet, pungent cannabis-type smell seems to permeate everywhere, which is better than a lot of the sidewalk sewer smells that we used to smell, or pee smells in the average urban environment. But Trucker Bob, thanks for holding. Welcome to Hot Talk with the Ox on the Boulder Tap House studio line.
1: Oh, boy, you got your conversation has got me ping-ponging, I'll tell you.
0: I'm sure. Guy like
1: well,
0: you.
1: I'm calling on a rotary phone. Any kid that wants to get off the school bus, I'll charge him a quarter to watch me operate that. And another great deal was that petroleum sheen that you'd get with the two strokes.
0: Oh, the colorful water.
1: The purple and the long.
0: Yeah.
1: Choking the bullheads, you know. And another great smell that only I could smell is that when you're coming off Donner's Pass going into Sacramento or any of the in the Carolinas, the guy ahead of you that leaned on the brakes too much, and you're smelling that brake shoe smell all the way down.
0: I think you
1: waiting for him to take the runaway truck chute, you know. And that would probably be his last, you know. All pilled up because he never blinked. You know, that old, the old days.
0: Before electronic monitoring.
1: Yeah, where you could just, you'd say, well, let's see, you're on day two, and your logbook sheets are gone already. Mm. What's going on here? Well, you know, rip.
0: Thanks.
1: I'm back in the saddle again. See you about 10 o'clock there, buddy.
0: Okay, see you at Ox and Friends. Thanks, Trucker Bob. Yeah, the smell of overheated brakes, I think you still can smell that. It's just different. I don't are brakes better nowadays or what? I don't know what's the difference now, because you don't smell a lot of that anymore. I had a car, just had the worst brakes. I don't know what the deal was, but just smelled terrible. I used to drive it in the mountains, and it was a car not built for the mountains. Definitely should not have been driving to the mountains. But, oh, the smell coming from that stupid car. I had a fantasy about that car. I always wanted to push it off the cliff and watch it explode like in a 1975, you know, crime drama. 320-251-1990 on the Boulder Tap House studio or text line. I remember starting a boat up and a mouse shot into the water. No bass around. It made it to the shore. Okay. Yeah, when the mice and the rats jump off the boat when you get in it, that's a bad sign, by the way. But no, I just got to think of the smells, certainly the smells and the sounds. And, you know, there's one thing that is so cool to me, and every time I go to a midway, a carnival midway, at the fairs, at the whatever, at the Foley Fun Days this week, wherever you go, the sounds and the smell of the midway of the carnival hasn't changed probably forever. And it just makes me so happy when I see that, because I'm thinking, you know what? No smartphone, no app, no, you know, no sanitized whatever, anything can duplicate this. And there's no way to offer it without having those same sights and smells and everything. And it just, that's what one thing I love about summer is that nostalgic smell, hopefully, will never go away. 320-251-1990 on the Boulder Tap House studio or text line. All right, BB, buddy, what are you doing? You're screwing it up here. We had a peace deal here, you a-hole. All right, so the Israelis are ticking us off. We'll get into that here in a little while. There's an enthusiasm gap, and it looks like the Democrats are winning the enthusiasm battle over Republicans in the state of Minnesota regarding the upcoming election. Okay. Air Force One. We got a lot of Friday Stew stuff, by the way. Air Force One, huge news with Air Force One. We have the dog park that the park board in Minneapolis voted to shut down. Did you hear about this? We've been teasing that this week. We haven't even touched on the Major League Baseball Bible verse gate, if you will.
2: Oh, yeah.
0: That's been in the news all week. Forgive me if we're not getting to that. We'll try to get to that. And the damn reflecting pool in Washington, D.C. I hate to say it, but the Democrats are onto something here. What is Trump doing? Can you get a pool guy for this thing already? How humiliating. Maybe you care, maybe you don't. All that and open lines, 320-251-1990 next on Hot Talk with the Ox.
3: Time to shut down on another day of trading. Here is Friday's closing market minute. Corn for July down 3.5. September down 4.25. December down 4.75. Soybeans for July down 9.25. August down 8.5. November down 6.5. Soybean meal for July down 3.50. August down 3.70. December down 2.80. Chicago wheat for July down 7 cents. September down 7.25. December down 6.5. Hard red winter wheat for July down 8.5. So is September. Hard red spring wheat for July down 6.75. September down at 3.5. Into live cattle for August down 222.5. October down to 187.5. December down to 147.5. Feeders for August down 82.5 cents. September down 97.5 cents. October down to 110. Lean hogs for July 37.5 cents higher. August up 22.5 cents. October 5 cents higher. December down 15 cents. That is a look at the markets and how they closed on Friday.
4: Here's your forecast from News Talk 1250 KBRF. Scattered showers throughout the day, high of 71 with a southwest wind. Chance of rain overnight with a low of 49, and for the weekend, mostly sunny on Saturday with a high of 73. For Sunday, partly sunny and 74. And Monday's forecast, high of 74 with partly sunny skies. That's your forecast from News Talk 1250 KBRF.
5: Weather can shift quickly and sometimes become dangerous. 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

0: talk with the Ox. Little Chuck for you on this Friday. TGI Friday. Open Line Friday and Friday Stew. Lots of random leftovers from the week we didn't have a chance to get to or didn't get into very deeply. However, one of the things that is happening is this notion that the Israelis seem to be kind of not involved in this whole Iran peace deal. J.D. Vance hosting the White House press conference yesterday at the White House press room. We carried some of that, I think, right, live on Hot Talk with the Ox yesterday?
1: Yep, we did.
0: If memory serves. Terrible, Todd. Thank you. And so this out of the Associated Press, let's see here. U.S. Vice President J.D. Vance yesterday lashed out at members of Israel's government, saying the country is deeply isolated and its leaders have failed to appreciate American diplomatic and military support. Donald J. Trump is the only head of state in the entire world who is sympathetic to the nation of Israel at this moment in time. Translation, we're your only friend. Act like it. The problem for Israel is not Donald Trump, and anybody in Israel who thinks their biggest problem is the president of the United States needs to wake up and smell the reality of the situation that country is in. Aha! Okay. Let's see here. Netanyahu has been careful not to openly criticize this week's ceasefire deal. Some of his cabinet members have, though. The national security minister declared that Israel is not bound by Trump's agreement, said it would not cave to international pressure. Yeah, you will. Sorry, got news for you. Like it or hate it, Trump's run on the show here. And by the way, yeah, for those who think that Israel is, okay, well, they did attack Lebanon, but Reuters is reporting, let's see, this morning, that Israel and Iran-backed Hezbollah have agreed to a ceasefire beginning at 4 p.m. local time Friday, which, what, is about now? Something like that, our time. A senior U.S. official told Reuters, Hezbollah and Israel have agreed to a ceasefire. This was helped brokered by the Qataris, I guess, and the U.S., okay, we understand that after the exchange of fire earlier today, Israel and Hezbollah are now in a ceasefire. Okay, so yeah, they attacked them. But you got, I mean, look at Israel. It's like, man, we finally got these guys on the run. Can we just clean everybody's clocks here? I feel bad for them. But guess what? It proves that Trump is running the show, not Bibi.

0: With SRN News, I'm John Scott. Vice President J.D. Vance was prepared to meet with Iranian counterparts this weekend at a Swiss mountain resort before his trip was abruptly postponed. This comes as Israel and Hezbollah have now agreed to renew their ceasefire after a period of intense fighting in southern Lebanon. Prosecutors have charged the chief engineer of the cargo ship Dali in connection with the 2024 collapse of Baltimore's Francis Scott Key Bridge. They allege the engineer failed to notify the U.S. Coast Guard about hazardous conditions on that ship. The ship lost power twice and crashed into the bridge, killing six construction workers. A $2.25 billion settlement was announced in April. U.S. and Australia meeting in Seattle for each team's second World Cup match. In the early going, U.S. leads 1-0. This is SRN News.
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3: 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A Fergus Falls woman is in custody for stealing a pickup truck and selling it to bail her boyfriend out of jail. 35-year-old Jennifer Marie Vold has been charged with theft and forgery in connection with a vehicle theft. Court documents say the victim reported their 2019 Ford Raptor as stolen in late April and indicated that Vold was likely the suspect. Prosecutors say the victim let Vold borrow the vehicle one night to run errands and she returned it. The next day, the vehicle, the title to the vehicle, and Vold were gone. While investigating, officials discovered that the vehicle was traded into a local dealership. Investigators learned from the dealership that Vold had traded the Raptor for an F-150 and a $10,000 check. A day after the check from the dealership was issued, Vold's boyfriend Michael Johnson posted bail in Mille Lacs County. The victim had previously told police that Vold mentioned needing money to bail Johnson out of jail before the pickup disappeared. On Tuesday, June 16th, Vold and Johnson returned to the dealership, where law enforcement made contact with them and placed Vold under arrest. Vold made her first court appearance Thursday morning. She has been charged with receiving stolen property, theft, and theft by swindle in regards to the check from the dealership, and aggravated forgery. A North Dakota man is in custody after breaking into a home in Perham. 44-year-old Jonathan Lee Allard of Mandan, North Dakota, was arrested Tuesday night after a homeowner in Perham reported that someone had broken into their house. Prosecutors say the victim was sitting in his living room watching soccer on TV when the front door blew open and Allard came inside. Allard reportedly grabbed the victim's shoulder and was pushed away. The victim said Allard kept pushing and forcing his way deeper into the living room after being told to leave. Eventually, the homeowner was able to force Allard out of the home. As Perham police arrived at the scene, one officer saw Allard walking away from the home. They had dealt with him a few hours prior, as he had been intoxicated and harassing patrons at McDonald's. Allard was taken into custody and made his first court appearance Thursday morning. He has been charged with first-degree burglary and a variety of misdemeanors. The Grant County Sheriff's Office has announced that an Elbow Lake man has been formally charged following his arrest on probable cause first-degree criminal sexual conduct and second-degree criminal sexual conduct. Deputies and investigators with the Sheriff's Office arrested 37-year-old Justin Mitchell Wilson shortly before 4 o'clock Wednesday afternoon at his home in Elbow Lake. Investigators also searched the home for evidence related to the investigation. The Sheriff's Office is being assisted with its investigation by the West Central Drug and Violent Crime Task Force and the Minnesota BCA. For KBRFradio.com News, I'm Derek Sidian. 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

0: This is the Ox. Welcome to Hot Talk with the Ox, the Friday edition. You know, we could just play CCR music and let's you and me just head on over to Pioneer Place Theater, Terrible Todd. Just wait for Ox and Friends to start.
1: I like it.
0: No, we have stuff to do. For one thing, for our KNSI listeners, we have First Fuel Friday coming up in moments. Less than a half hour away. I guess a half hour away. Your chance at $25 in gas at First Fuel Bank as the price is plummeting. Holy cow. Practically giving it away. All right. So that's really exciting. Hear how much gas is. You have a half hour between now and then to figure out how much gas is and be ready to be the right caller when we call for it at the time. Kicking off hour two of Hot Talk with the Ox today. And if you get it right at the right time and are the right caller, then you'll win $25 free as long as you're not on the 90-day prohibited list. $25 worth of gas, that is. Before we get there, a topic we have not covered at all. I haven't even addressed it here on Hot Talk with the Ox. Not intentionally. It's just one of those kind of what comes up during the day things. And that is this whole, and this is, that's, you know, I'm not a dollar short, but I'm a day late on this one. And that is these major league pitchers that put Bible verses on their hats coming out on the field during Gay Pride Night, apparently. So let's see here. Where do you want to start with this, Terrible? What have you heard on the Twitter sphere? Oh, Terrible One.
1: The MLB warned these players.
0: Yeah.
1: And threatened them with fines. And actor Rob Schneider said that he would pay those fines if that happens.
0: Yeah. Couple of this to that point here in just a second. Let's see. This is an alpha new. Well, there's all. So I've got all these reactions to it. So apparently this happened. What I'm not finding, and forgive, this is why I say I'm a day late on this, because I didn't delve into this real deeply. If you did or you heard commentary on this, I haven't heard the pitchers themselves come out and vehemently or adamantly share this as a protest. Have we seen that?
1: I haven't.
0: Right. So this is something they did, but not like gone on Twitter and say, we were protesting the gay pride stuff. So I haven't heard a lot of that. All we're hearing is, at least what I'm hearing, is reactions. There's Alpha News is covering this. In light of Major League Baseball's reprimand of players who wrote Bible verses on their Pride Night hats, consumer protection organization Consumers Research launched what it calls a woke alert on the organization for prioritizing political ideology while stifling Christian beliefs. Executive director says the MLB has a history of choosing politics and woke ideology over consumers and has consistently prioritized left-wing ideology. Quote, we saw this woke display when the San Francisco Giants players were punished for expressing their religious beliefs, and again when the Los Angeles Dodgers hosted a drag queen group who openly mocked religious nuns. Okay.

0: talking about they're pushing up political ideology, etc. So just a couple, multiple. Let me set the stage a little bit further. And 320-251-1990 on the Boulder Tap House studio or text line. If you saw this, your thoughts on this. This probably would have been a good talk show segment. I just didn't get into it that much. Because, again, I'm not hearing a lot. This is a lot of reactions to something rather than people that are actually doing it, talking about it, meaning the pitchers. J.D. Vance responded. Let's see here. Three Giants pitchers wore Bible verses on their Pride Net caps during Friday's game. MLB has since issued a warning to them. Let's see. Vance said, Trump won. We don't have to do this anymore. The MLB clarified Tuesday that it frequently warns players against personal additions to caps, and the warning had nothing to do with the message's content. Okay, so, and I, here's my, probably the big issue is I don't watch baseball. I have in the past. It's something that used to just be on, I remember, on the weekends, for instance, when I was a kid. As a kid, I liked going to games. I played Little League for 6-7 years. Whatever it was when you're a kid, you just kind of play Little League. At least I did. Maybe everybody else did, too. But that was terrible, I think. You know, once I had to actually try out for the team, that was it for me. And I gave up the whole Little League thing. Plus, I wasn't little anymore. And everybody else was way bigger than I was, too. That was a problem. Anyway, not a big, huge watching baseball fan, though I like baseball. So I don't, not totally familiar with this. So this is why, this is when I say what I've seen with the NFL is all the stupid little virtue signaling things that they have on their back collars or in the end zones or, you know, whatever it is. That irks me to no end. But apparently the NFL is good with it. I don't, you don't need to virtue signal. I thought it was funny, and forgive me for dating myself, but if you're one of these guys of my generation, when the outspoken, flamboyant quarterback for the all-time greatest football team ever, the 1985 Chicago Bears, Jim McMahon, the quarterback, he was always at odds with the administration. And he would write he wrote in magic marker, the name of the commissioner of the NFL on his headband. He always wore a headband on the sidelines. He wrote the name of the commissioner on his headband. Now, that was funny because nobody was doing that stuff. That was funny just to be in his face. So anyway, that was kind of funny. And I thought that was, I think it was Roselle, right? Pete Roselle at that time, if I'm not mistaken, he wrote Roselle on his headband. Okay, that's a one-off. That was just kind of a goofy thing. These things seem to be organized protests. And so whatever these Giants pitchers did on their hats to me is, hey, if the NFL's doing it, if they're allowing these, you know, end racism or whatever, insinuating that we're all racist, like, why can't they have this written on their caps? What's the problem? If there is some sort of a standard that you're not allowed to do that and nobody gets to do it, okay, well, then nobody gets to do it. I mean, and this is why I say I'm arguing from an ignorant position, because is there any virtue signaling in baseball? Did they really have, like I saw an image of rainbow outfield. Was the outfield actually rainbow, or was that superimposed on the TV footage that I was watching? This is where I put it to you, a hot talk with the Ox listener, because I feel like I got to talk about this and protest it, which I will, which I am. But at the same time, I don't have enough depth on what the general protocol is with Major League Baseball, because clearly in football, you can put your virtue signaling stuff on your collars and on your helmets and whatever, they like it. It's cool somehow. So I don't really know what the deal is here. I don't get why baseball has to have Pride Night, which takes me kind of my final thought on this. Again, proceeding from somewhat of an uninformed, ignorant position, but yet being an American and a baseball watcher from birth, as most of us are, and player. Is baseball is this, what's the word? Yeah, how can I put this without being too offensive? Is baseball targeted towards gay, lesbian pride? Like, is baseball, I don't want to impugn other sports, but I'm trying to think of how to do it without actually, like, doing it. So I guess I won't. But some sports, you're kind of like, yeah, you know, you kind of know, like, there's a certain stigma of potential, you know, whatever, participation / who watches these sports, etc. No, I'm not talking about highlight or cockfighting. No, nope, talking about other things. But, like, I'm of a mind that sports, professional baseball, football, aren't we all, like, probably more leaning towards the flag-waving, pickup-truck-driving, you know, sort of standard gender roles type God-fearing, hard-working Americans? Or is the bulk of the baseball fan base, you know, the left-wing, liberal, Democrat, redistribute wealth, give to people who didn't earn it, allow illegal aliens into our country, let the, you know, let the 5-year-old, 6-year-old, 7-year-olds determine their own gender, sex change group? I mean, are those the people who are at a baseball game? I'm just, like, I'm not seeing it. I think about people who are at baseball games, who are actually going to watch the games, much like people who are gathered to watch parades in Foley. Like, these are families. They have sons and daughters, and they're there, and they're supporting their home team, and they're eating hot dogs, and they're... Well, what is it about Major League Baseball that thinks that they should somehow even celebrate Pride Night in the first place? That's what I don't get. And the other thing is, one final thought, this is kind of an outside the box with the Ox. Forgive me for this, if you're a huge Rob Schneider fan. I realize Rob Schneider has come out and taken a very bold position as being essentially kind of a Republican, if you will, or having some, you know, conservative leanings, whatever, and that's cool. But Rob Schneider, so Rob Schneider offering to pay the fines if any of these baseball players are fined for this? So Rob Schneider is more wealthy than a group of Major League Baseball starting pitchers? Like, don't they make like $100 million gazillion?
1: Some of them do, yeah.
0: How much does Rob Schneider make? Like, if you're the pitcher for the Giants or the Dodgers, like, how much did you make this year? How much are you making this year? What does a pitcher make? What did Rob Schneider make in 2025, for instance, in his latest, you know, payroll? What does a pitcher make? I'm thinking like a pitcher makes as much as Rob Schneider's entire net worth probably is at this point.
1: His net worth is $10 million, according to Google.
0: Yeah. And the, which mean what whatever that means, right? I don't know what that means. Like, how, the, which, I mean, he's Rob Schneider. It's not Clint Eastwood. So he's offering to pay the fine. Unless I'm missing this, but like, what does an average starting major league pitcher make? Like, couldn't they like kind of buy and sell Rob Schneider? It's cool that he offered to pay the fines, but you know, it's if Elon Musk says something like that, not only that, I'll pay their fines and I'll put their children through college, and I'll buy them a, you know, a ski chalet in Switzerland if they want it, and a new car. All right, well, now that's something. But I don't think that. And according to the MLB, they didn't fine anybody, I don't think, right? There's been no fines levied that I know of. All right. I'm going to get in trouble if I keep talking about this. However, I just wanted to get this out. 320-251-1990 on the Boulder Tapo studio or text line. Also coming up today, we have a new Air Force One. Finally, all of this talk of a new Air Force One, have you seen the latest? It is being whispered, but it's happening. We'll take the Juneteenth quiz. How much you know about Juneteenth? Oh, one thing, if I may, before we, because we'll round the corner into hour two before we hit the Juneteenth quiz. But the garbage man came to my house this morning. So the garbage man's out. despite the fact that we're hearing that it's a huge holiday, that that's state and federal, and there's no mail and all that stuff. Well, the garbage man came around, so maybe they didn't get the memo. But what are you noticing for Juneteenth? What do you know about Juneteenth? We're going to learn more about it because it is a fascinating holiday for me. And then what are you most proud of for our country in the 250th birthday that we're celebrating here? Also coming up, how do you feel about the reflecting pool that Trump doubled down on to make blue again? Now it's full of algae and it's peeling and it's nasty. I think the liberals have a point to jump on this one. Sorry. And more fraud poll analysis, too, on people. My outside the box with the Ox today does not portend a successful Republican victory in November for in Minnesota, but we have a long way to go between now and then. All that and open lines next on Hot Talk with the Ox.
2: Here's your forecast from News Talk 1250 KBRF. Scattered showers throughout the day, high of 71 with a southwest wind. Chance of rain overnight with a low of 49, and for the weekend, mostly sunny on Saturday with a high of 73. For Sunday, partly sunny and 74. And Monday's forecast, high of 74 with partly sunny skies. That's your forecast from News Talk 1250 KBRF.
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0: I know what you're thinking. You're thinking ox. F2 ox. I have to do this because this has been bugging me. The whole reflecting pool thing. If you've ever been to Washington, D.C., that has been a great mystery to me, is the nastiness of the reflecting pool. This is that long, rectangular, shallow pond, what do you call it? A pool, right? Concrete, whatever it is, that essentially comes out from the Lincoln Memorial and heads towards the Washington Monument, right? I mean, it's an iconic fixture of the National Mall in Washington, D.C. Half the time, it's empty. The other half of the time, it's nasty. It's the weirdest thing because it's not that big, really. And it's always looked nasty. And so Trump was like, we're going to make this nice, right? For the whole 250th birthday party and all that. I get it, right? And so $14 million, according to these reports that President Trump did, and then he put in some sort of a blue base to it so that it would be blue instead of green or gray color, whatever. Well, according to CNN and other reports, and I haven't seen this yet, some blue material at the bottom of the Lincoln Memorial reflecting pool is peeling off days after the pool was painted blue and refilled as part of a multi-million dollar renovation project ordered by President Donald Trump. On Thursday, CNN observed a flap of blue material that was partially attached in the area. Unclear if the material is paint or sealant and what caused it to come up. And also, they're finding that it's full of algae and nasty and thick and green already. First question, of course, is CNN, don't you have something better to do? Like, there's other stuff going on. How about paying attention to what's going on in the world and actually accurately reporting on things? But in this situation, for $14 million, President Trump, who is a real estate mogul, how many resorts does he have all around the world? He has the power of the entire federal government. Can't figure out how to keep a pool clean. I have an issue with that. For $14 million, give me $14 million. And I'll hire a pool guy from Beverly Hills. And he'll keep that reflecting pool spick and span. I don't get it.
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5: Now is
6: News This Hour from Town Hall. I'm John Scott. Further negotiations between the U.S. and Iran, while not taking place today, is scheduled, may be held soon as a ceasefire between Israel and Hezbollah has been announced. Salem Radio Network military analyst Colonel Robert Pagans says that so far, the ceasefire deal with Iran favors them.
7: The IRGC is running the game, and that they got a sweetheart deal out of Trump. If you look at the 14 elements of the MOU, they're all, in my estimation, very supportive of an Iranian positive outcome.
6: And Colonel McGinnis tells the Salem Radio Network that much of the Iran deal has yet to be determined.
7: If the president's primary goal, which he's articulated recently, is to make certain that Iran never has a nuclear weapon, then we have to wait a few weeks in order to ascertain whether or not that's going to come to fruition.
6: Retired Army Colonel Robert McGinnis. A new poll on what Americans think of President Trump's handling of Iran.
12: Even with President Donald Trump's suggesting that a deal with Iran to end the war had been reached, most Americans still disapprove of how he's handling the issue. About 65% of Americans surveyed by the Associated Press and the North Center for Public Affairs Research disapprove of how Trump is handling Iran. But when looking at just Republicans, only 28% are unhappy. The poll was fielded as Trump announced a deal with Iran and authorized an end to the U.S. naval blockade of the Strait of Hormuz. I'm Donna Water.
6: Just 12 hours after forming a short-lived tropical storm, Arthur degenerated into a remnant low, but its lingering moisture could still trigger redevelopment along the East Coast. The historic downpours prompted multiple flash flood emergencies. The Carolinas will be impacted through tonight. More on these stories from townhall.com.
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6: Major League Baseball's latest labor proposal includes barring teams from signing pre-college players.
14: Baseball owners proposed banning high school players from signing with Major League teams, raising the age for international amateurs, and slashing the money spent on signing bonuses in negotiations for a new collective bargaining agreement Thursday. The amateur draft started in 1965. High schoolers have been eligible along with college players who are in or just finished their junior years. MLB cited increased revenue in college baseball as reasoning. The league says 75% of high schoolers signed from 2012 through 2019 did not reach the majors. I'm Geffen Coolball.
6: The 2026 U.S. Open shaping up to be a brutal test. High winds, a two-hour fog delay, those are the challenges already presented. Wyndham Clark leads by four in the second round. News at townhall.com. There's a new poll about healthcare affordability.
15: New data from the West Health Gallup Affordability Index shows that only half of U.S. adults could afford their healthcare and had access to quality care last year. Concerns about affording healthcare in the year ahead were also at a record high since tracking began in 2021. The survey conducted from October to December 2025 shows that inflation and rising healthcare costs were straining Americans even before healthcare cuts took effect this year. Many are worried they won't be able to pay for care. The findings show a decline in healthcare affordability across various demographics, including among younger adults, older adults, and women. Haya Pinjwani, Washington.
6: And the average long-term U.S. mortgage rate fell this week. The benchmark 30-year fixed-rate mortgage rate at 6.47% from 6.52% last week. That's according to mortgage buyer Freddie Mac. More on these stories at townhall.com.
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5: Here's your forecast from News Talk 1250 KBRF. Scattered showers throughout the day, high of 71 with a southwest wind. Chance of rain overnight with a low of 49, and for the weekend, mostly sunny on Saturday with a high of 73. For Sunday, partly sunny and 74. And Monday's forecast, high of 74 with partly sunny skies. That's your forecast from News Talk 1250 KBRF.
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0: This is the Ox. Welcome to Hot Talk with the Ox. Hour two of our three-hour disco swing party. We're excited about Ox and Friends today at Pioneer Place Theater. And wrapping up the week, heading next door to 7 West Tap House, the official sponsor of Ox and Friends. Free drink if you join us in the audience. You can have a free drink, whatever you want, beer, wine, cocktail. And then if you want lunch on your own, a lot of us hang out there and have a little lunch. Good to hang out with the other Hot Talk with the Ox listeners. I don't think we're dining outside today, but maybe. It's raining. All right. Well, whatever. Keep the dust down. I'm not sure who's all going to be on the show today. I'll let you know who's going to be on the show here as we move forward. But I think we have some returning folks that have been absent AWOL for a while. So we'll get into that here in a second. And the big thing is it's the holiday. So, yes, despite the fact that it's a holiday, we're working today. How about you? The garbage man came to my street today, so the garbage man's working. And then 7 West is working. They're open for lunch today, downtown St. Cloud. So we're looking forward to that coming up. So I'm not sure. There's a lot of other things that aren't banks, I guess, apparently, and whatever. So I thought, you know, there's a lot of things about this holiday that we don't know. Certainly I don't know. And I found this quiz. It's a 10-question quiz. What do you know about Juneteenth from the Associated Press? Moments away, just for bragging rights. I'll take it for us. You can take it virtually at home if you want to. I have nothing to offer you other than knowledge and, if you will, exposure to the real story of Juneteenth. But before we get there, oh, terrible one. It is time to give away $25 in gas at First Fuel Bank on First Fuel Friday. You know, it's funny. First Fuel Friday, we still don't have a theme song for it. Like, oh. I don't have that thing to cue for First Fuel Friday.
1: Just make one.
0: What would it be? Hey, it's First Fuel Friday, and then there's some sort of a song. I don't know. That's why we don't have one. After 25 years, I can't figure out, you know, how to make it fun. But we'll... Maybe we'll work on that augmentation for the future. Tell us accurately on the air the price per gallon of unleaded regular at the moment at First Fuel Bank. And you'll win yourself $25 worth if you're not on the 90-day prohibited list. And better be careful because, man, these prices have been plummeting over the past several days and weeks. But how much is gas? What do you want, Terrible Todd? Caller number four?
1: Sure.
0: Okay, caller number four gets it. 320-251-1990, caller number four. Tell us accurately, on the air, the price per gallon of unleaded regular at First Fuel Bank. Got lots of action here coming in, and wow, I've never seen the phone lines so excited. I think AT&T is having a meltdown right now. Holy cow. But we do have our quick caller number 4-5-6-7-8-9-10-11-12 as well, but we'll take caller number 4, which is Dan. Congratulations, Dan. You're caller number 4.
2: Ha ha. Hey, Ox. How you doing?
0: Great. Good to hear your voice. Congratulations.
2: Yes, I got gas yesterday, and I thought, well, the way it's going, you know, I better check again, and I just checked. It's 337.9.
0: Yeah, I haven't seen the markets today, but my guess is I'm probably watching First Fuel Bank for an even more price reduction. We'll see. But yeah, 337.9 is the price. And, you know, we hear on the air or we hear on the news all the time, well, you know, it's 399, the national average. It's like, yeah, well, we got First Fuel Bank in the St. Cloud area, way below the national average.
2: Very good. Yes.
0: You've been a First Fuel member like since they opened, I think, right?
2: Almost. I can't even remember when I first started.
0: Well, it's been a great service, certainly one of a kind in the whole world. And right now, $337.9 is the price. If you're driving up and down the street, check the marquee at the local gas station. It's probably a little higher than $337.9. Dan, we will pad your account by $25.
2: Thank you very much.
0: Do we need, what do we need Dan to do?
1: I got his info. We're good to go.
0: Okay, Dan, thanks. Well done.
2: Thank you.
0: First Fuel Friday. Yeah, the non-oxygenated Neat 91. Dang near sub $4. 412. By the way, these are membership numbers, so if you're a First Fuel member, don't cost nothing to be a First Fuel member, but you got to sign up. Basically, it gives you a 10-cent per gallon discount then on the gas you buy. You can use the First Fuel Bank gas stations, sliding a credit card, whatever. But It's 10 cents more than if you're a member, which honestly, even 10 cents more ain't a bad price. Probably still lower than most gas stations around. But if you're a member, you might as well be. $3.37.9 for unleaded, $4.12.9 for neat 91 for your small engines. And just as a quick aside, it's been a few years now. I received a small push style lawnmower from a friend of mine who moved away and just gave it to me. It was almost new, but he didn't know about non-oxygenated 91 gas. And so he was putting in regular gas, and every spring he would take his lawnmower to the repair shop so they would clean out the carburetor and get it running again for him. Well, I'm not going to do that because I use Neat 91 and I've never had to do that. But I haven't been able to start this lawnmower, and this is going to be my year. I'm going to finally clean out the carburetor. This weekend is going to be my big carburetor clean-out weekend. Been a long time since I've cleaned a carburetor in a small engine. Maybe you do it for fun, but I don't like working with carburetors, but I'll do it. And then once I do that, it'll run, I'm sure, and then I will burn Neat 91 in it for the rest of its life, and I'm certain it will start every time. 412. Now, I mean, this thing's got like, you know, what is it? Like a quart or a pint size gas tank, and you can mow, you know, a huge lawn with that. So big deal. Like, doesn't matter. I wouldn't care if it was $8 a gallon. But 412.9 for Neat 91 at First Fuel Bank for your small engines. There you have it. Thanks to our friends at First Fuel Bank and First Fuel Friday, kicking off hour two of Hot Talk with the Ox each Friday for the past quarter century. Terrible Todd, 0320-251-1990, answerer and manager, if you want to get in on the action, but that's how you do it. We'll call that open lines. I always prioritize the phone calls, and now we know the lines work because, wow, did we have a lot of calls for First Fuel Friday. But in the on the text line, the Boulder Tap House text line, a texter says, reading the whole article, they paint the bottom of the reflecting pool blue after it had been drained. Yeah, I know. They refilled the whole thing with water from the Potomac, which is filled with algae. What did they think was going to happen? Yeah, I agree. And however, now I've thought about this. And look, I'm critical because this is dumb. The reflecting pool, in my opinion, just like the ballroom, look. In for a penny, in for a pound. What do we spend on preserving everything from the National Archives to the Smithsonian to all the National Mall, the Lincoln Memorial? If you go there, I mean, you are looking at an incredible, substantial amount of real estate, upkeep, etc. What would it take to just make the reflecting pool like a pool? Put in a series of circulation pumps. Have a pool guy. Treat it every day and keep it clean. I've always wondered, it's not that big. It's just not that big. That has been a real mystery to me as to why they let that thing be the way it is. And I thought Trump was going to finally fix it. What? Now, that being said, a texter, Dave, texted in, which I agree. I was thinking the same thing. It wouldn't surprise me in the least if an anti-American, anti-Trump group was able to sabotage the reflecting pool by pouring harmful chemicals and bacteria during nighttime hours. Absolutely. Yeah, it probably would be easy to sabotage and make look crappy, especially for these anti-American freaks that'll do anything to make Donald Trump look bad. But he kind of picked a fight with this one. It's like, you know, I'm going to make the reflecting pool look good. Great. If anybody can do it, Donald Trump can. But he stopped short. I don't know what $14 million gets you. But it seems like for $14 million, you could have converted the reflecting pool into some sort of a water circulation pond and actually make it look nice. Take some pride in it. I can't believe that we've let it go all these years. We spend so much money making everything else nice all the time. Why not the reflecting pool? It's really an eyesore on the National Mall. Surrounded by amazing, iconic, well-kept, immaculate, historical things everything on the mall and beyond, right? All the buildings, the Capitol, everything from the Smithsonian, the I mean, the Arboretum, the Vietnam Wall, the Korean Memorial, all the things that are up and down, the Lincoln Memorial, striking, incredible, the archives, et cetera. Like, why wouldn't, like, or fill it in, right? Let's do whatever, you know, just plant grass and fill it with dirt. I don't care. Are we certain a few leftist eco-terrorists didn't dump algae in the reflecting pool to make it look bad? Yep, could be. But I do still think that CNN needs to care more about other things. It's like, okay, just forget about the reflecting pool. Oh, hey, Mike is at the Back to the 50s car show with a selfie wearing an I Am Not the Ox, But I Know Him t-shirt. Hey, that looks cool. All right, thank you. Good for you. If you're listening, Mike, what's the chow like? I see you're in front of a bacon on a stick booth that looks closed. Are any of the food booths open up the fairgrounds? I just want to know what to expect because I'm going to try to get there tomorrow. Let's see here. Hey, Ox, try to run a little injector cleaner through the carb before a complete teardown. I put about a quarter to a half cup in the tank of good, neat 91 gas. Drain the old gas first and fill her up. Usually cleans her up. Yeah, well, it's not starting. How do I get it into the carburetor if it doesn't run? Yeah, my gas tank it's bone dry. It hasn't had a drop of gas in it for years. So if it doesn't start, what's the point of running injector cleaner through the carburetor? Because yeah, I'm a big that's how I usually do it as well. I hate tearing apart carburetors. But all right, this is Fez. All right, Fez, how does it get through the engine if it won't start in the first place? Help me out with that. All right. 320-251-1990 on the Boulder Tap House studio or text line. I give you that number if you want to participate and play along with our What Do You Know About Juneteenth? Next on Hot Talk with the Ox.
3: Here's your forecast from News Talk 1250 KBRF. Scattered showers throughout the day. High of 71 with a southwest wind. Chance of rain overnight with a low of 49, and for the weekend, mostly sunny on Saturday with a high of 73. For Sunday, partly sunny and 74. And Monday's forecast, high of 74 with partly sunny skies. That's your forecast from News Talk 1250 KBRF.
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7: Minnesota News Network, I'm Jason Dinesen. A Minnesota state trooper who admitted to groping a fellow trooper during training at Camp Ripley has been sentenced to 2 years of probation. Jacob Christofferson entered a Norgard plea in the case, which means he acknowledged his guilt in the August 2025 incident while claiming he couldn't remember the incident because he was intoxicated. Christofferson remains on leave from the state patrol while an internal investigation continues. The 50th annual Grandma's Marathon is this weekend in Duluth. Spokesman Zach Snyder.
8: 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So it's a jam-packed weekend. We pretty much doubled the size of our city for these 3 or 4 days.
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0: Everybody sing. All right, I don't know the words. 320-251-1990 on the Boulder Tap House studio or text line. I give you that because you can answer questions that way if you want to. If you want to text in the answers or if you want to, otherwise, I just play along at home. I don't have any prizes for you or anything, so really, I'll just take the quiz for you. What do you know about Juneteenth? It is today. I will tell you, I'll try to paraphrase here. But if you're not familiar with Juneteenth, it's really interesting. I think it's a fascinating holiday to me because ultimately this is the deal. Emancipation Proclamation. Okay. No more slavery. 1863. It wasn't until 2 years later on June 19th that Union soldiers arrived in Galveston, Texas, that the people there even knew that the Emancipation Proclamation freed the slaves. The people who had slaves and the people who were slaves. And they're like, what? Like, oh, 2 years ago. Wait a minute here. So that's Juneteenth. June 19th, 1865. Like, they didn't know. Didn't have Twitter, right? Didn't have any way, theoretically, to otherwise know. According to Encyclopedia Britannica Online, reactions to freedom from the formerly enslaved ranged from silent disbelief to shock to celebrations. Prayer, feasting, song, dance formed the celebration, the basis of an annual holiday that would have come to have many names, including Emancipation Day, Jubilee Day, and Juneteenth. All right. So then they had Juneteenth celebrations every year. Well, now it's a big deal. So how much do you know about Juneteenth? And I don't know the answer to these questions, so I'm going to answer them based on what I think they are. 10 questions. We'll try to get through them quick. What time is it? Going to have to go quick. All right, here we go. Where does the term Juneteenth originate its name from? June Independence Day, Jubilee and 19th, June Emancipation Day, or June and 19th? Well, June and 19th, of course. I'm good with that. The difference between General Order Number 3 and the Emancipation Proclamation. All right, the Emancipation Proclamation ended slavery. General Order Number 3 launched Reconstruction. Emancipation Proclamation freed people in Texas. General Order Number 3 ended slavery nationwide. Okay, I don't know what this is. I'm going to go with this one. There we go. Click. There we go. The Emancipation Proclamation freed Confederate areas. General Order Number 3 announced freedom in Texas. All right. That's what General Order Number 3 was. Okay. The grandmother of Juneteenth, was it Kamala Harris, Michelle Duster, Opal Lee, or Fannie Lou Hamer? I'm going with Opal Lee. 99-year-old activist from Fort Worth, credited with helping to make Juneteenth a federal holiday. All right. I was right about that one. What color is affiliated with Juneteenth? I know this one. Gold, green, orange, or red? It's red. Yes. Symbolizes bloodshed and sacrifice of formerly enslaved people, but it's also the feature of food and drinks. That's why they have special foods for Juneteenth, which can be, if you look at it, it's true, but I said this the other day. It might sound like, wait a minute here, you're stereotyping these people with this kind of food. Yeah, but that's what they have at their celebrations. Barbecue, citrusy things, etc. So red. What did President Trump complain about on Juneteenth, 2025? Biased media coverage, non-working holidays, inflation, or election misinformation? All of them probably, but I'm going with non-working holidays. Too many non-working holidays, costing the country billions of dollars. All right. I don't know that this should be a national holiday, but whatever. It's a cool celebration, and it's really something. Wow. How many Juneteenth celebrations were scaled back in 2025? Oh, I'm sorry. Why were they scaled back in 2025? Companies cut DEI support, security staffing shortages, low public interest, or severe weather? I'm going with DEI support. Yep, because companies reduce support for diversity, equity, and inclusion initiatives. Interesting. When did Juneteenth become a U.S. federal holiday? I think Biden did this. So I'm going to go with 2022. No, it was 2021. Okay, Biden made it in 2021. What's a common Juneteenth greeting? Oh, boy, I could get in trouble for this one. But I do have already pre-prepared. What do you think would be a good Juneteenth greeting? Happy Juneteenth, freedom and unity, celebrate equality, joyous Freedom Day. I'm going with happy Juneteenth. Yep, and I'd be right. Okay, good. And what helped set the stage for Juneteenth becoming a federal holiday? The Voting Rights Act, the COVID-19 pandemic, George Floyd's murder and subsequent protests, the 2020 census. All right, I'll bite the low-hanging fruit on that one. Of course, George Floyd. And which federal agency announced that Juneteenth would no longer be a free admission day in 2026? Damn Trump. Library of Congress, National Archives, Smithsonian, or National Park Service? Well, that's obvious. Three of them are already always free admission day. I'm going National Park Service. I'm sorry, but you can't get into the park for free on Juneteenth. So there you have it, Juneteenth, ladies and gentlemen, and we're celebrating it all day long here. So lots of this government services are not happening today because of this. That's why. And look, I mean, whether it should be a national holiday or not, I mean, that's fascinating to me. I mean, you got the president of the United States, the Civil War, whatever, Emancipation Proclamation. And yet 2 years later, parts of the country still didn't know that it happened. Can you imagine? Wow. Coming up on Hot Talk with the Ox. Who all is going to be on the show today for Ox and Friends? Looking forward to that. We've got open lines, lots of Friday stew to get to. And speaking of surveys and things and quizzes, what are you most proud of as a country in our 250th anniversary? All that next on Hot Talk with the Ox.
1: With SRN News, I'm John Scott. Tropical Storm Arthur, the first named storm of the 2026 hurricane season, weakened below the threshold of a tropical storm now, according to the National Hurricane Center. But the system has created coastal hazards across the Carolina beaches. Coastal areas expected to experience hazardous conditions through tonight. Talks between the U.S. and Iran called off after intense fighting between Israel and Hezbollah in southern Lebanon. The cancellation of talks raised questions about the initial agreement to end the war in Iran. Officials say Israel and the terrorist group Hezbollah later agreed to a ceasefire. The U.S. and Australia World Cup action being played in Seattle. U.S. leads 2-0. And today is Juneteenth, the federal holiday. Wall Street is closed. This is SRN News.
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7: 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A Fergus Falls woman is in custody for stealing a pickup truck and selling it to bail her boyfriend out of jail. 35-year-old Jennifer Marie Vold has been charged with theft and forgery in connection with a vehicle theft. Court documents say the victim reported their 2019 Ford Raptor as stolen in late April and indicated that Vold was likely the suspect. Prosecutors say the victim let Vold borrow the vehicle one night to run errands and she returned it. The next day, the vehicle, the title to the vehicle, and Vold were gone. While investigating, officials discovered that the vehicle was traded into a local dealership. Investigators learned from the dealership that Vold had traded the Raptor for an F-150 and a $10,000 check. A day after the check from the dealership was issued, Vold's boyfriend Michael Johnson posted bail in Mille Lacs County. The victim had previously told police that Vold mentioned needing money to bail Johnson out of jail before the pickup disappeared. On Tuesday, June 16th, Vold and Johnson returned to the dealership, where law enforcement made contact with them and placed Vold under arrest. Vold made her first court appearance Thursday morning. She has been charged with receiving stolen property, theft and theft by swindle in regards to the check from the dealership, and aggravated forgery. A North Dakota man is in custody after breaking into a home in Perham. 44-year-old Jonathan Lee Allard of Mandan, North Dakota, was arrested Tuesday night after a homeowner in Perham reported that someone had broken into their house. Prosecutors say the victim was sitting in his living room watching soccer on TV when the front door blew open and Allard came inside. Allard reportedly grabbed the victim's shoulder and was pushed away. The victim said Allard kept pushing and forcing his way deeper into the living room after being told to leave. Eventually, the homeowner was able to force Allard out of the home. As Perham police arrived at the scene, one officer saw Allard walking away from the home. They had dealt with him a few hours prior, as he had been intoxicated and harassing patrons at McDonald's. Allard was taken into custody and made his first court appearance Thursday morning. He has been charged with first-degree burglary and a variety of misdemeanors. The Grant County Sheriff's Office has announced that an Elbow Lake man has been formally charged following his arrest on probable cause first-degree criminal sexual conduct and second-degree criminal sexual conduct. Deputies and investigators with the Sheriff's Office arrested 37-year-old Justin Mitchell Wilson shortly before 4 o'clock Wednesday afternoon at his home in Elbow Lake. Investigators also searched the home for evidence related to the investigation. The Sheriff's Office is being assisted with its investigation by the West Central Drug and Violent Crime Task Force and the Minnesota BCA. For KBRFRadio.com News, I'm Derek Sidian. Get more news at KBRFRadio.com. 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
8: Here's your forecast from News Talk 1250 KBRF. Scattered showers throughout the day, high of 71 with a southwest wind. Chance of rain overnight with a low of 49, and for the weekend, mostly sunny on Saturday with a high of 73. For Sunday, partly sunny and 74. And Monday's forecast, high of 74 with partly sunny skies. That's your forecast from News Talk 1250 KBRF.
9: You've got the gear. 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

That's right. Hot Talk with the Ox, rocking and rolling here on this Friday. Oh boy, oh boy, oh boy. 320-251-1990 on the Boulder Tap House studio or text line. Final segment for open lines. Whatever's on your mind, now is the time to weigh in, because we're heading on over to the Pioneer Place Theater for Ox and Friends coming up. As we are excited to see what the roundtable discussion brings today on this kind of, I'm kind of in a loosey-goosey mood today, Terrible Todd. Nothing's really, I mean, there's things going on, but, you know, we've got the U.S. Open golf tournament going on. Haven't talked much about that. Didn't watch any of it yesterday. Ugh. But that's exciting. Always a fun weekend. And also, I don't know. I mean, it's summer. Can't wait. Get out there and see what's going on. I also wanted to get to this. We touched on it last, no, it wasn't. Yesterday? Wednesday? Whatever it was. Earlier this week, we touched on it, the 250th anniversary of the country and a poll. Let's see if I can try to get back to that one. This is left over. I'll tell you what it is right now. It was yesterday. Whether we got into it. But this was news from Wednesday. What are you most proud of? What are you going to do to recognize the 250th, et cetera? We glanced over it pretty quickly yesterday. Get back into it here shortly. But, I mean, anybody else, this whole Murdoch retrial thing, I just saw that on the news. I don't want to go through another Murdoch trial. Give me a break. We got to pay attention to that. Okay. Also, this, have you paid attention to the dog park thing? The Minnehaha Dog Park in Minneapolis now, they're closing it down because they found out it's an Indian burial ground. After thousands of liberal Minneapolis people said, no, we want our dog park. We don't care about Indian burial ground. What in the world? I find that to be bizarre. what's the other thing? Oh, the enthusiasm gap. Okay, do you want to do the enthusiasm gap? Maybe we should do the enthusiasm gap right now. It ties into something we were talking about earlier. Let me pull this up. This is, I'm going to go kind of off what I originally was going to do. And I'm going to get to, let's see here. Yeah, this is from, where is this? Hold on, let me find this. We have a lot of polling data. We covered the polls, I think, rather extensively, right? But, you know, with Trump and Walz and Klobuchar and the governor's polls and all that sort of thing. But according to the Star Tribune, Democrats appear to hold the enthusiasm advantage among those who identified as DFLers or lean Democrats. 68% said they were very enthusiastic about the upcoming election, compared with 51% of conservatives or Republican-leaning voters who said the same. Republicans face a significant name recognition problem. The best-known Republican angling to get on the ballot this fall is Mike Lindell. Beyond Lindell, GOP candidates, particularly those endorsed, are largely unknown. 51% say they don't even recognize the name Kendall Qualls. Kendall Qualls says, hey, man, we are making gains every day. Give me a break. Like, okay. So I would put it out to you, Hot Talk with the Ox listener. A, why are the Democrats so excited about the election? They are losing on all the issues. How could they possibly be excited about the election? Are they excited because they're getting rid of Walz? Are they excited because Amy Klobuchar is their gubernatorial candidate? I'm not buying it. And why wouldn't Minnesota Republicans be super excited about the election? I put it to you, it's because of that damn convention. These conventions drive a wedge in us locally, statewide.

0: and they need to be abolished immediately. That being said, outside the box with the ox for today kind of sets the stage for a larger conversation that I wanted to have, because we didn't talk about this yesterday on the show, but it came to me later as I put together my outside the box with the ox, heard nationwide, by the way, not just here. We're hearing it on KNSI and KBRF, which we appreciate that. But this sets the stage, and I'd love to hear your reaction. So hear this. If you've already heard it, you know what you're going to hear. If you haven't heard it yet, hear this and think about it, and love to hear a bounce back from you on the Boulder Tap House studio or text line after Outside the Box with the Ox. June is polling season, and some of the latest show Minnesota Governor Tim Walz losing popularity, even in his own party. Maybe because of the national attention to our terrible fraud issue. Yet polls also show Democrats still say they trust their party over others to tackle fraud. Only 6% of them think Republicans are better suited so to do.
1: Humans make illogical decisions.
0: And only 38% of independents trust Republicans to handle the fraud. Same poll, only 25% of Democrats are very concerned about fraud. Only 46% of independents are, less than half. Now to the fundraising polls. Republican gubernatorial candidate and current House Speaker Lisa Damith far outpaces any other Republican on fundraising and cash on hand, 10 times as much as her nearest primary competitor. Yet Democrat gubernatorial candidate Amy Klobuchar has nearly 10 times that amount and access to seemingly unlimited funds after 20 plus years in high profile public office, and leads in the polls for the general election. Of course, since no campaign ever wins on campaigning on issues that key voters don't care about, a painful conclusion from outside the box, Republicans must hope to have any campaign money left to get Minnesota voters to vote for them in November to root out fraud, after the millions it will surely take them to first spend on campaigning to get Minnesotans to care about rooting out fraud in the first place, apparently.
2: Kids, what are you gonna do?
0: Outside the Box with the Ox is brought to you today by Granite City Concrete Raising. Yep, this is not good. How many times have you heard admonishments to candidates and or watched candidates themselves immediately pivot to the fraud issue? It's like, okay, don't take the bait. If a Democrat or a candidate forum moderator asks you, what about abortion? Immediately pivot to fraud. What about Trump? Immediately pivot to fraud. There's an all-out effort, whatever the question is, to immediately go to fraud. We are begging Minnesota voters to care about fraud. You're seeing it on CNN. You're seeing it all over Fox News. You're seeing it everywhere. You're certainly seeing it proliferate on conservative national media focused on Minnesota. It's also proliferating on, if you will, conservative national media. Who's to blame? 100% Tim Walz, the Democrat administration. And the Democrats themselves, and Democrat policies. And yet, polls are showing that tons of people really don't care. They don't care about fraud. The Republicans, 91% of Republicans are very concerned. 6% are somewhat concerned. In other words, 97% are concerned about fraud in the GOP. Only 25% of Democrats are very concerned about fraud. Only 46% of independents are. You can't run a campaign to woo the independent voters, which is the key voters, on an issue that only 46% care about. Like, you're not going to get enough independent voters. If that's all you've got, you got less than half of independents who are very concerned about fraud. How can you not be very concerned about fraud? Have you watched any of the news coverage? Are you paying attention at all? Regardless what you're watching or what you're doing, if you're not aware or care that much about this fraud. I'm not sure who I'm going to vote for. No, I don't really care about fraud. Okay, well, I'm going to vote for Amy Klobuchar. I don't know. Like, what? The amount of resources that have already gone into making people notice and care about fraud in this state, I don't even know what they are. But I'm dead serious. If less than half of the key voters that we're targeting, the Republicans aren't very concerned about fraud. We got an uphill battle here. And if the Democrats are out fundraising the Republicans, 10-1, explain to me, if Minnesotans aren't upset about the current leadership now and they don't care about this main issue, where does our state go? That would illustrate to me there's never been a more desperate time for our state to have a change of party leadership. Because of literally, are we just seeing that these people aren't hearing about it, or they just don't care? Because they're hearing about it. This is one of those issues where, I never heard about that. Oh, no, you're hearing about it. Democrats, Republicans, everybody. And if we've conditioned our population, especially the all-valued independent voter, to not really care about it. They didn't care about public safety. They didn't care about lawlessness and defunding of police. They didn't care about their shopping malls being looted by gangs of roving lunatics and criminals. They didn't care about their children being told that they can determine their own gender. They didn't care about parents at school board meetings being dubbed as terrorists by the federal government. They didn't care about any of this. And they don't care about fraud. How do you compete? How do you combat that in Minnesota? And then come out and say, and by the way, I'm the best candidate to represent you because of this, that, this, and that, and this, and that. If the bulk of the people don't even care about these major issues anyway, apparently. 320-251-1990 on the Boulder Tap House studio or text line. Point is, we need every single little sliver to win in this election. You can't have somebody that does dumb things or has done whatever. I don't know what it is. But every little sliver. Got to out fundraise, got to out message, got to out work, got to out whatever. But if we have to spend all our money trying to get people to pay attention and care about fraud, wait a minute here. Doug texting in, doesn't matter who's to blame for the fraud. It matters whether or not the taxpayers are getting any of that money back. Everyone knows that no elected officials are going to be held accountable, right? It does taint all officials, does it not? A lot of people don't care about fraud because they're being taken care of in the state of Minnesota by the Democrats, all the freebies. Fair, and this is one of those things where I accuse us in rocks and cows country of just not having a perspective and thinking that everybody's like us when they're not. But there's another, Jeff has brought it up here in the Boulder Tap House text line. There's another thing, too, that I forget that there are a ton of people who I believe would benefit from a change in Minnesota, though they're looking at their dollars and cents and saying, no, I wouldn't, because these people are talking about making me work for my welfare benefits. These people are talking about cutting some of these services. These people are talking about getting rid of my eligibility for some of these things when I'm living on it. It's like, I contend in the long run, you're better off if that's the case, maybe. But that's tough. So, yes, I don't think about how many people there are heavily on the dole. It's one thing to be on assistance and, getting a hand up. But it's another thing just being totally dependent on handouts forever. And there's a ton of those people, and I forget about them. So thanks, Jeff. I appreciate that. What is this? In honor of the fast approaching summer solstice, for all the haters of doing the mental gymnastics of moving the clock forward this spring, if we did not adjust the clock, our morning civil twilight would start at 3:49 a.m. with an official sunrise at 4:25 a.m. here in St. Cloud. Oh, that's a random open lines. Thank you. Good point. I got to say, too, it is an adjustment, right? To go to bed while there's still some sunshine. That is an adjustment. No question. But it would be, it would be even weirder, if the sun comes up, in the morning or when it should be dark. I get it. But right now, people talk about living in Alaska. Oh, they only have 2 hours of daylight, whatever. It's like, well, we don't really have a lot of night at this time of the year anyway, right? Even at night or in the morning. It seems like it's always light out. But maybe that's just me. But, there is one time
3: If you want to experience Dark Knight in the summertime in Minnesota, get a dog. It is amazing. If you want to see nighttime, deep dark night as a Minnesotan, get a dog, because inevitably that's exactly when they're going to have to go outside. Those 3 hours when it's really dark outside is when the dog has to go out. I'm sorry, am I bitter? Coming up on Hot Talk with the Ox, hear who is going to be on Ox and Friends at Pioneer Place Theater, downtown St. Cloud. That's coming up. Also, I want to just kind of get into it. We'll get into it with our panel about the 250th birthday. What are we especially proud of as Americans? Didn't have a chance to get to this. I'll paraphrase the story, probably, for the show coming up next hour. But Air Force One is in the news. It's just about the swan song for Air Force One. They've got the new Air Force One. There's technically like three new Air Force Ones about to be unveiled. That coming up. And what region of Minnesota do you like to vacation in, or do you plan on vacationing in? Look, as a Minnesotan who has vacationed in most sectors in Minnesota, I kind of take issue with some of these polls. But we'll get into that coming up next.
4: Here's your forecast from News Talk 1250 KBRF. Scattered showers throughout the day. High of 71 with a southwest wind. Chance of rain overnight with a low of 49. And for the weekend, mostly sunny on Saturday with a high of 73. For Sunday, partly sunny and 74. And Monday's forecast, high of 74 with partly sunny skies. That's your forecast from News Talk 1250 KBRF.
5: Eminence Sports. I'm Mike Graham. The Twins put a four-game winning streak on the line when they open a three-game interleague series at Arizona tonight. Minnesota swept the Rangers with a 9-3 victory yesterday. Infielder Brooks Lee, after the game, said the offense was good in that win.
6: Just passed the baton each time. Our guys are hot. They feel good. And they came out swinging today. It was awesome to see. We've done that for a while now.
5: And Lee says they're feeling good, having won 5 of 6.
6: We're locked in every day. Yesterday, take your time off. Lay out by the pool, get a little burnt, and then right back to it. But, yeah, we do a good job getting focused. You know, I feel like we do that with the rain delays, too, just lock back in, and we're doing it.
5: Arizona and Minnesota tonight. First pitch is 8:45 Minnesota time. The game's in Phoenix. The AAA Saints are home tonight, hosting Omaha. It's a 7:07 first pitch. There'll be a postgame fireworks show. The first-place Lynx are on the road tonight in the WNBA at Golden State. Minnesota's 12-3 and led by veteran Kayla McBride, who's getting better with age, according to head coach Cheryl Reeve.
7: You know, every year adds something to our game, gets better, demands more of herself, demands more of her teammates. You know, this go around, I can't be happier for her than what I am to, you know, to go through free agency and really believe in being a Lynx and remaining a Lynx, and, you know, maybe not getting the same with some of her teammates, and it didn't deter her.
5: Tip time tonight, 9 o'clock. The Gopher women's basketball team's a couple of weeks into summer workouts. Head coach Don Plitzewite says freshman Tori Orline of Crosby Ironton is fitting well into the system.
8: Her basketball IQ is so high to begin with, which is great, especially for a newcomer. But for her, just the way she sees the floor, you know, just the passing, we're seeing things kind of open up from screening that, because she sees kids as they're cutting, and she sees the defenders on the top of it. So her awareness and her passing ability is really something that's very special.
5: This is MNN Sports.
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3: 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Oh boy, oh boy, oh boy. Our friends today include, but may not be limited to, the triumphant return of Bob Abel, commercial real estate broker in the area. Also, Tim O'Driscoll, a state representative, being out for several weeks due to legislative business and whatnot. He'll be joining us again. I think we might have Steve the Gottwalt on microphone four today. Not sure who else is going to be on the microphones, but lots of things to talk about. The Juneteenth holiday for one. Also, just summer in general. The Iran deal. Everything from Major League Baseball to who knows what. We'll see what what we do is at the beginning of the show. I say, hey, group, or before we go on the air, it's like, what do you think? Like, what you know, what's on your mind? And sometimes people from our group will bring something that has not been talked about on Hot Talk with the Ox, so we might get into that too. Who knows? But then, of course, it's all a prelude to a free drink next door afterwards at 7 West Tap House, the official sponsor of Ox and Friends at Pioneer Place Theater. So if you're in the audience with us, I have still select sizes for the soon-to-be no longer in supply I Am Not the Ox, But I Know Him t-shirts for everybody in the audience if you want some. I also have a free drink at 7 West Tap House for everybody in the audience next door afterwards if you so desire. Alcoholic, non-alcoholic, whatever. So join us if you can, or just stay tuned for Ox and Friends next.

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0: News this hour from Town Hall. I'm Keith Peters in Washington. There are hopes Friday that a new truce between Israel and Hezbollah sticks.
1: Israel and the Hezbollah militant group agreed on Friday to renew their ceasefire after fighting postponed Iran-US talks in Switzerland. Word of the ceasefire coming from two regional officials and a US official. The truce was mediated by Qatar, the US and Iran, the regional officials say. Both Israel and Hezbollah have not immediately commented. Talks between the US and Iran have been called off after intense fighting between Israel and Hezbollah in southern Lebanon, raising questions about an initial agreement to end the war in Iran. I'm Charles de Ledesma.
0: British Prime Minister Keir Starmer says he will fight attempts by rival Andy Burnham to oust him from office. Correspondent Bernie Bennett reports.
2: Starmer says he will not walk away and will run in a leadership contest if one is triggered. Burnham, the mayor of Greater Manchester, won a seat in Parliament in a special election and is looking to replace Starmer as leader of the Labour Party and the country. Burnham's victory speech left no doubt that he wants to lead the country. Burnham has led Manchester since 2017, overseeing rapid regeneration for the city where the Industrial Revolution was forged. He's pledging to repeat his success on a national scale. Bernie Bennett reporting.
0: A new AP NORC poll finds that President Trump's approval on Iran remained low at 34%, even as a deal to reopen the Strait of Hormuz and restart negotiations materialized. The survey was conducted June 11 through 17, just after Trump called off threats to escalate the war with Iran. Respondents answered as Trump announced a deal with Iran and authorized an end to the U.S. naval blockade in the Strait of Hormuz. The poll concluded just before the deal was signed Wednesday. More at townhall.com.
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0: An ancient oak tree has died.
6: Here's Robin Hood's tree, the major oak at Edwinstowe. It's been well looked after and surprisingly still lives in excellent shape in Sherwood Forest.
7: A report by British Movie Tone from more than half a century ago. But now that 1,200-year-old major oak is believed to have died.
8: They go into drought stress, so even a healthy tree would be feeling the pressures of those long, prolonged periods of dry.
7: Chloe Ryder with the Royal Society for the Protection of Birds. The flocks of human visitors to Sherwood Forest have compressed the soil around the Robin Hood tree, hindering rain from reaching its roots. And this spring, its gnarled limbs and sprawling canopy failed to sprout leaves. However, it will remain a natural monument and support the forest's ecosystem. I'm Ben Thomas.
0: News and analysis always available at townhall.com. From Washington, I'm Keith Peters. Major League Baseball's latest labor proposal includes barring teams from signing pre-college players. We hear the latest on the story from sports correspondent Gethin Coolball reporting.
9: Baseball owners propose banning high school players from signing with major league teams, raising the age for international amateurs, and slashing the money spent on signing bonuses in negotiations for a new collective bargaining agreement Thursday. The amateur draft started in 1965. High schoolers have been eligible along with college players who are in or just finished their junior years. MLB cited increased revenue in college baseball as reasoning. The league says 75% of high schoolers signed from 2012 through 2019 did not reach the majors. I'm Gethin Coolball.
0: 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From Washington, I'm Keith Peters.
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11: Here's your forecast from News Talk 1250 KBRF. Scattered showers throughout the day, high of 71 with a southwest wind. Chance of rain overnight with a low of 49, and for the weekend, mostly sunny on Saturday with a high of 73. For Sunday, partly sunny and 74. And Monday's forecast, high of 74 with partly sunny skies. That's your forecast from News Talk 1250 KBRF.
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16: 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Can we get along?

0: right, everybody is here. We're still trying to figure out the new equipment. Thank you, Representative O'Driscoll. Oh, I see. I changed around your headphones. There you go. That's why you guys aren't hearing anything. We'll have to figure it out over the break, but thank you. Yeah, what? Huh? What? Joining us, we have Representative Tim O'Driscoll is here with us back. Triumphant return of Tim O'Driscoll. Hello there.
1: Good morning.
0: And we have Senator Jeff Howell, the triumphant return. Oh, no, you're always here. Thanks for coming back, Senator. Always having time for us.
2: Wasn't quite sure whether I was welcome or not.
0: And Bob Abel, he should have said that.
2: Yes.
0: I mean, realistically. Good to see you back again.
3: Thank you.
0: You're alive, you're upright, and taking nourishment.
3: I've already had my third martini, so I'm in good mood.
0: Evan Windahl is here with us, making his debut appearance on Ox and Friends. Evan is the chair of the Benton County BPOU Republicans. Hello, Evan. Now I got to figure out what microphone you're on there. How about this one? There you go. Talk to us, Evan.
4: Young Republicans. Oh, I'm not cool enough to be part of the BPOU chair.
0: The Young Republicans. Forgive me. That's Benton County Young Republicans?
1: He has ambitions.
4: Josh would be very mad at me if I claim that.
0: I see.
2: Evan, and what age do you have to be under to be considered young?
4: 40 these days.
0: Question. 40. What? Hey, only
1: Jeff.
0: Republicans.
1: Hey, Jeff.
4: Yeah.
0: Right.
1: We're one and a half young Republicans.
2: I mean, I've been told I'm a young guy, but the guy that I was telling me that was using a walker, but right? I'm not quite sure what that means.
1: Bob's standing right here.
0: The topics today are, we have a plethora of topics, and not necessarily warranting like the number one most important topic, but we have a valuable resource at the table. You might not even realize the value of one of our resources here at the table, and that is Bob Abel. Though he doesn't drive a rusty van around and have affairs with the rich women that are alone in their Malibu homes, but he does maintain a pool.
5: And it is crystal clear, and it didn't cost $14 million.
0: What's
5: or
0: the
5: 140,
0: deal?
5: Whatever
0: what in
5: it was.
0: The world?
5: Well, I was amazed that the reflective wasn't circulated water, wasn't dealt with like a swimming pool. I don't care what body of water you take out there. I don't care what chemicals you add. Without circulation, it's going to get algae. And
0: you would know that as a pool owner.
5: Plus, there are so many super ideal substances. Why that blue is coming off. I wonder who he hired, who selected the contractor for this, because they were boneheads. All they had to do was put in a simple circulating system, do the right combination of chemicals to put on the bottom, and that thing would be crystal clear, baby blue, period.
0: What the hell?
5: Swimming pools are so easy to maintain today.
2: I know they painted the bottom of the pool. I was out there when the process was going on.
0: Oh, sure.
2: But what happened to it? Is it failing?
5: It was probably wet. Or it wasn't sealed.
2: Are you telling me it's failing?
5: Or they didn't do it.
0: Yeah, it's
5: coming off in sheets.
0: It's coming off in sheets, and it's also full of algae.
5: Completely full of algae and
0: discolored. It's as green as it's ever been.
1: Bob, so you're saying circulation is important?
5: Mm-hmm. Water circulation.
1: Well, I know that the circulation in my body is pretty important as well.
5: Yes.
2: But I would say almost all circulation of money and everything is.
0: But,
5: I still think whoever did this was hired by somebody and they were told, screw it up. Because it looked so beautiful when it was first done.
1: I'm sure the funding came from the Inflation Reduction Bill for that.
0: Right.
5: Is that 498-page bill?
0: That's something else. That was longer than that.
1: That's the one that was going to be the new Green Deal, and it's like, wait a minute, let's call that the Inflation Fighting Bill.
2: Oh, well, they got a Green Deal.
5: I'll bet you if they would have named it the Trump Reflecting Pond, it would have been done by Trump right.
4: It would have been done with gold brick then.
5: Yes.
0: Yeah, right? Yes! Exactly.
1: But in about 6 weeks, they would require him to take his name off of it.
5: Yeah.
0: All right. Well, okay, just a thought. So you're saying
5: it's
0: not that hard. But I mean, it's a big...
2: Bob, have you given offered your services to go fix that problem for Trump?
5: Right.
2: Have you called him?
5: I should.
2: Mm-hmm. You should.
5: I should.
0: Well, they need a circulation system in there, though, obviously.
5: And I just can't believe it's not there, but at the same time, there's no way that coating should have come off the bottom. I mean, these things go in and they're good for 15, 20 years, not 20 hours.
1: Do you know how to get a call from the administration if you want to call them and give them advice?
5: Do I have to threaten somebody?
1: Nope. What you do is you erect like a 12-foot statue of Trump on one end and say, I think the president should come and see how his image reflects in my pool.
5: Pool.
1: And maybe he can leverage that.
0: Hey,
1: into the national.
0: You could do that.
1: Huh?
5: Never thought of that.
1: But you'd have to for more helpful hints, Bob.
0: You'd have to free up your week next week, though, to make the travel. Yeah. All right. Well, there you have it. You had mentioned that right before we started the show. And yeah, I said that we always start the show ahead of time, like, hey, what's the big topic? Not necessarily the biggest topic in the world, but
5: I've been following it, and I've been just dumbfounded as to how stupid
0: I know
5: they did this project. Come on.
0: Well, either that or it's sabotaged.
5: Well, that's always a possibility.
1: The older I get, the more the statement becomes true. People, they ain't always real smart.
0: Ah. All right, moving beyond that then, speaking of this, I think probably the biggest topic of the week has been this Iran deal. We have peace now somehow. The Netanyahu attaching like the final like attack on Hezbollah, whatever, it's like, okay, had to get it out of his system, maybe, whatever.
5: This morning,
0: they settled it out, right, and all that stuff. Mm-hmm. But the Republicans are saying, wrong answer, we're basically going back to the way it was before. Democrats are like, we never liked this in the first place.
5: You know, here's the amazing thing. Let's pretend Texas is Israel, and Mexico is firing rockets every damn day into Texas. And we decide to resolve something that still lets Mexico keep their rockets, keep their drones, keep all of their stuff. Of course, Israel is going to be concerned, because I don't think there's a person alive that has any brain at all that doesn't realize this isn't going to stay.
1: Well, using your scenario, Bob,
5: they've never kept their word. It's their ideology. It has nothing to do with money. That country could be bankrupt. Half their people could be dead. You're not going to change the ideology of their leaders.
1: Using your analogy of Texas and Mexico and bombs, it'd be like building the border wall but leaving doors in it.
5: Well, there are doors in our border wall, by the way.
1: That are open all the time?
5: Yes.
1: So you can come and go?
5: For animals to move through. We were there. We saw it.
0: Yeah, there are. But point is taken. It's
5: right.
0: More of a
5: yes.
0: Comparison situation.
5: Granted. And again, it's awfully close.
1: And no reflection pond necessary.
5: Right.
4: Well, and it's funny how Netanyahu is always going after military targets, but then to sour the deals, he kept bombing Beirut in North Lebanon, when he always said his targets are in South Lebanon. Well, why is he bombing like random buildings in Beirut? So
1: he's geographically challenged.
5: We're trying to take the upper road and be nicer. They don't care if they shoot and kill all the babies in the hospitals. We, on the other hand, want to only harm their military targets. I think that's a mistake. Going back to World War II, if we'd have the same media, the same mentality, we would have lost World War II. And one thing that people don't realize, one of the worst things the U.S. ever did was Dresden. We firebombed that city to the point where we killed tens of thousands of people, literally put the city in the ground. And do you know what that did? Led to the surrender and the termination of that war on our terms. That's
2: both
5: what
2: on the European and
5: on
2: the Western.
5: And I think what went on now, these people out there, I'm paying $4.92 a gallon for gas. They're so damn worried about their own personal lives. And yet what we've done, at least delayed for maybe our lifetimes, the fact that we could be nuked because of ideology. No other reason.
2: And I tell you what, you can say what you want about trying to go in there and we're going to have people on the ground. We got to go in and get that nuke stuff, the uranium. We've got to do all this stuff. Well, I'll volunteer those folks that think that we just need to go in and fight the war. Throw the helmet on, throw your body armor, be the first one to lead the charge, because those of us that have been there, done that, aren't really all that fired up on going in. And if we can get this done through a peaceful process, let's give it a chance. If it doesn't work, we can always go in there and kick their hind ends if that's the important threat.
5: Jeff, important thing nobody understands is the reason we weren't successful in Afghanistan. The topography, the land, the mountains, the terrain was almost impossible. Iran is the same. Afghanistan was difficult. This is difficult. It's tough when it's just the way the lay of the land is. And it would have been difficult even with boots on the ground.
4: Well, the in Iran, you know that no rockets that they own actually have intercontinental capabilities? They couldn't deliver a nuclear payload to America if they wanted.
1: Yet.
6: Right.
4: Big yet.
5: But I got news for you. They were surprised when they could do, they could hit Paris. That was surprising.
2: They didn't think they could do that either, right? Yes. Right, Bob?
5: Right.
2: Who knows what they've got up their sleeves and what China has
5: done. First of all, they had no rockets. They had nothing left, and all of a sudden they're shooting them all over on the place. Where the hell did they come from?
0: But interesting, you know, young Republican perspective on this, right? I mean, there's really a push, I think, for more, I don't want to say isolationism, but kind of a form of isolationism among some of our young conservatives, Evan.
4: Well, I think it's hard to justify to young people who have high gas prices. A used car that sucks is minimum $5,000.
0: Yeah.
4: You know, tuition's $100,000. And then you want to tell them, hey, we might be facing fuel shortages. We're going to be facing material shortages. Also, you can't get a job.
2: Suck it up, Cupcake, because we've all lived through that.
5: Yeah, where
2: right?
5: were these kids when Biden had gas at $5 and $6?
4: I'm just saying, it's not popular with young people.
0: Yeah.
5: Yeah. Again, well, but we all, why is it our, what makes our pocketbook how we should run our country?
4: Do you want to go back to Jimmy Carter years where you're lining up at the gas pump and there's nothing there?
5: But you know what?
0: Amen.
5: You know what? We did it. We existed. We didn't burn buses. We didn't riot.
2: And
1: we didn't have
2: the refinery capabilities or the oil in the United States as we do today.
5: Plus, it was 78 cents a gallon when you had to get only 10 gallons at a time.
4: I will say it's certainly not young Republicans burning buses and rioting.
1: 100% correct.
0: Thank
1: there.
0: You.
1: Ding, ding, ding.
5: Oh, I heard Amen. MSNBC say it is. It's all the right-wing wackos.
1: Well, and again, to that same point, in surveys, it's do you justify political violence? 30% of liberals say absolutely. It's part of the tool
5: it's
1: in
5: how
1: the
5: we got to deal with it.
1: Republicans and conservatives are like, heavens no.
0: To these points, good point. The enthusiasm gap now has been measured. There's a study I was doing earlier on the show about the enthusiasm gap in Minnesota politics. And for some reason, Minnesota Democrats are much more excited about the upcoming elections compared to Minnesota Republicans. How can that be? Our star-studded cast of characters will analyze that next as we continue Ox and Friends at Pioneer Place Theater.
7: Here's your forecast from News Talk 1250 KBRF. Scattered showers throughout the day, high of 71 with a southwest wind. Chance of rain overnight with a low of 49, and for the weekend, mostly sunny on Saturday with a high of 73. For Sunday, partly sunny and 74. And Monday's forecast, high of 74 with partly sunny skies. That's your forecast from News Talk 1250 KBRF.
8: This is Minnesota News Network. I'm John Anderson. A St. Cloud man has been found guilty in a shooting that severely injured another man in 2024. After a four-day trial, a Stearns County jury found 28-year-old Lara Puyak guilty of first-degree assault with a gun. Puyak was charged with shooting another man outside an apartment building following an argument. The victim suffered a spinal cord injury. Puyak will be sentenced August 6. Organizers of the 50th annual Grandma's Marathon in Duluth say this year's celebration has been in the making for 3 years. Spokesman Zach Schneider.
9: The fact that it's finally here is exciting. 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
0: And with Friday and Ox and Friends, we are at the Pioneer Place Theater, downtown St. Cloud. We're excited. Look at this. Look at everybody. They're so excited. Look at this.
21: The sun is out downtown. You Did you know that?
0: All right. Yeah, very good.
21: The sun is out now.
0: Mm-hmm.
21: Oh, there we go.
0: Representative Tim O'Driscoll, Senator Jeff Howe. We have Evan Windahl joining us. He is the chairman of the Benton County Young Republicans. Not College Republicans.
22: Yep.
0: Which you have to be under 40. Good for you. It rots your brain.
22: Oh, yeah.
0: And we have Bob Abels back with us.
23: Yeah.
0: He's been AWOL for a while. Good to see you, sir. Upright and taking nourishment or something.
23: He's actually looking fine.
0: I didn't see you walk in, but I see you're sitting, so.
1: Hey, how was lockup?
21: Mm-hmm. You know, I'll tell you what.
1: You got three hots and
21: I'm suing because that ankle bracelet is so goddamn tight right
0: now. Yeah, okay.
21: So tight right now.
1: Is it chafing you?
21: Yes, it's chafing me.
0: Bob swore.
21: I'm sorry.
0: But, the nice thing is you can vote thanks to the Democrats now. So even though you haven't paid your full debt to society, you can still vote.
21: Wait, I didn't say I was a felon yet. I haven't gone to court.
22: Then why is
23: your
22: parole officer
23: here? Doesn't make any difference.
22: Here.
23: As long as you're not incarcerated, you can be on work release and still be able to vote.
21: Yes. And my name can be Wawakwawadiyah.
0: Mm-hmm. We have an enthusiasm gap. Between Democrats and Republicans, almost half of Republicans are not enthusiastic, and most Democrats are about the upcoming election. I have contended when people ask me about this, I'm like, you know, the Democrats aren't that excited about Amy Klobuchar as governor. They're just not that excited. But wow, they're way more excited than Republicans are about any of our candidates, apparently.
23: Well, there's a misconception out there that we are ruining it because we got all these options out there running for primary, and we're going to be so divided that we're going to divide our votes, and it's going to give it to the Democrats. And I'm sitting there going, don't you realize that after the primary, there's only one candidate? I mean, they don't understand. I can't believe how Republicans don't understand the system yet.
21: That's because if you've been to any of these Republican functions, you'll see why, because they are somewhat uncoordinated. My opinion.
1: Democrats are the same way. Trust me.
21: Well, I haven't gone to one of those lately.
1: Of people who have say that there's a lot of similarities between the Democrats and the way they choose their candidates and the Republicans the way that they do at their conventions.
21: And yet we put these people in office that are probably not qualified. They only work like a third of the time most of us do. They have great pensions, a lot of money, and they have power. And all they care about is getting their name in the paper.
1: Elizabeth Warren.
21: Who?
1: Elizabeth Warren.
0: Oh, yes. Pocahontas.
21: Pocahontas.
1: Yeah. And Bernie Sanders.
21: Well, you know what? I think if you're a Democrat and you want to win in any state, I think you better go out and get a tattoo real quick.
1: No.
21: And then beat women And, you know, I mean, that seems to be the type of candidate they want.
23: Well, it is unbelievable that we got the DSA in our legislature here in this state.
1: Bob, it is no surprise why you do not work for Hallmark in the greeting card division.
21: Well, by the way, the cat burglar, she's running for city council, for crying out loud.
23: And that will be a litmus test. That will be a litmus test for Woodbury, whether that city is lost or not. Just like this next election in November will be the litmus test for this state, whether the state is lost or not. And if that doesn't motivate folks and get excited to go out and vote in November, I don't know what should. Because if we don't turn this state around in November, I do believe it is a lost cause with everything that's gone on in this state. I mean, you're either going to vote to get rid of the fraud, which doesn't seem to be exciting for anyone but the Republicans. But if you're a candidate in running in the primary, you better be talking fraud because the majority of Republicans want it. And then after the primary, you better shift to a different topic, and we got to figure that out.
1: I don't know.
21: But you've got such a high percentage of people in this state that don't pay any tax. They don't care if they stole a dollar or a billion. They don't care as long as their checks still coming
1: in. Actually, Bob,
21: if you want to fight fraud, start cutting the checks for all the people on the goal.
1: Actually,
21: on the goal.
1: When they figure out that $9 billion that somebody else got that they didn't, they'll start getting concerned.
21: Only if you cut their monthly allotment.
23: What was that yesterday that just came out? It was something about nutrition that
21: Minnesota paying SNAP to people that don't live in the state.
23: Well, no, but there's another one that just broke yesterday morning about 6 o'clock or whatever it was that they came out, the Star and Sickle came out and said that there's one that is as bad as feeding our future, and it's something nutrition. Right?
21: Yeah, they just found that was just announced.
23: They knew about it since 2020, and no one's been indicted yet. No one's been arrested.
21: Nope. And she was part of the founding.
0: And it doesn't affect you or me or moms in suburbia.
21: Really?
0: It's not making their neighborhood safer, more dangerous. It's not putting their kids
23: more
0: through school.
23: Just more expensive, right? We're just affordable.
1: Nobody cares.
0: Where's RFK Jr. talking about
23: it?
1: Where's RFK Jr. talking about the fact that these people ate a lot of artificial additives in here, and that's a problem? Even
0: Fruit Loops! It's the Fruit Loops!
5: The color. That's the problem.
0: All right, we're not going to solve it here.
23: But one thing, we elected?
21: One thing that everybody should be amazed about, and a lot of the liberal media is not talking about it, all of these people in our country for the first time for the football games are talking about the U.S. as being what a country. People are friendly. The food is great. You go into a Walmart and it's like going into...
0: So everything's good. We got to keep the Democrats in power.
4: They don't even have air conditioning in Europe, you know.
0: Yeah. Right. Yeah, well, they've got it here. Well, all right. Well, coming up, look, you guys, we're going to have... What we're going to do, a rare behind-the-scenes... We're going to take a poll with the rest of our group on whether or not we allow Bob Abel to talk about the legalization of bathhouses in Minneapolis next.
1: Oh, boy.
2: And use promo code Ramsey.
3: With SR News, I'm Keith Peters in Washington. Israel and the Iran-backed Hezbollah militant group agreed to halt the heavy fighting in southern Lebanon that had threatened to unravel an interim peace agreement between the United States and Iran. That's according to officials who spoke Friday to the Associated Press. Neither Israel nor Hezbollah immediately confirmed the truce. It came after a heavy exchange of fire killed 47 people in Lebanon and 4 Israeli soldiers. The U.S. military has attacked a boat accused of smuggling drugs in the eastern Pacific Ocean, killing 3 people. Thursday's attack brings the number of people who have been killed in boat strikes by the U.S. military to at least 211 since the Trump administration began targeting those it called narco-terrorists in early September. More details at SRNNews.com.
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7: 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A Fergus Falls woman is in custody for stealing a pickup truck and selling it to bail her boyfriend out of jail. 35-year-old Jennifer Marie Vold has been charged with theft and forgery in connection with a vehicle theft. Court documents say the victim reported their 2019 Ford Raptor as stolen in late April and indicated that Vold was likely the suspect. Prosecutors say the victim let Vold borrow the vehicle one night to run errands and she returned it. The next day, the vehicle, the title to the vehicle, and Vold were gone. While investigating, officials discovered that the vehicle was traded into a local dealership. Investigators learned from the dealership that Vold had traded the Raptor for an F-150 and a $10,000 check. A day after the check from the dealership was issued, Vold's boyfriend Michael Johnson posted bail in Mille Lacs County. The victim had previously told police that Vold mentioned needing money to bail Johnson out of jail before the pickup disappeared. On Tuesday, June 16th, Vold and Johnson returned to the dealership, where law enforcement made contact with them and placed Vold under arrest. Vold made her first court appearance Thursday morning. She has been charged with receiving stolen property, theft, and theft by swindle in regards to the check from the dealership, and aggravated forgery. A North Dakota man is in custody after breaking into a home in Perham. 44-year-old Jonathan Lee Allard of Mandan, North Dakota, was arrested Tuesday night after a homeowner in Perham reported that someone had broken into their house. Prosecutors say the victim was sitting in his living room watching soccer on TV when the front door blew open and Allard came inside. Allard reportedly grabbed the victim's shoulder and was pushed away. The victim said Allard kept pushing and forcing his way deeper into the living room after being told to leave. Eventually, the homeowner was able to force Allard out of the home. As Perham police arrived at the scene, one officer saw Allard walking away from the home. They had dealt with him a few hours prior as he had been intoxicated and harassing patrons at McDonald's. Allard was taken into custody and made his first court appearance Thursday morning. He has been charged with first-degree burglary and a variety of misdemeanors. The Grant County Sheriff's Office has announced that an Elbow Lake man has been formally charged following his arrest on probable cause first-degree criminal sexual conduct and second-degree criminal sexual conduct. Deputies and investigators with the Sheriff's Office arrested 37-year-old Justin Mitchell Wilson shortly before 4 o'clock Wednesday afternoon at his home in Elbow Lake. Investigators also searched the home for evidence related to the investigation. The Sheriff's Office is being assisted with its investigation by the West Central Drug and Violent Crime Task Force and the Minnesota BCA. For KBRFradio.com News, I'm Derek Sidian. Get more news at KBRFradio.com. 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
8: Here's your forecast from News Talk 1250 KBRF. Scattered showers throughout the day, high of 71 with a southwest wind. Chance of rain overnight with a low of 49, and for the weekend, mostly sunny on Saturday with a high of 73. For Sunday, partly sunny and 74. And Monday's forecast, high of 74 with partly sunny skies. That's your forecast from News Talk 1250 KBRF.
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0: Still not eligible, though, for the Young Republicans.
1: Okay.
2: No.
1: Mm-hmm. Rounded that 40 mark, eh?
3: Gemini, huh? You're a twin?
2: I'm out of the group.
1: Evan Wendahl is here with us from the Young Republicans area of Benton County. Benton County Young Republicans. All right. Bob Abel's back with us.
3: Actually, I consider Young at like 70.
1: I know. It's weird, isn't it?
0: The 70s or age 70.
1: Yeah, there you go. lots to talk about, though. So many things kind of circling around here today. It's been one of those days, kind of a Friday stew pot day. But it is Juneteenth, and I find it to be a fascinating holiday. It's very interesting to me. It's very unique. I think I agree with Trump from last year that, I mean, do we have enough national holidays? Why does this mean that we should all take the day off? But I love recognizing it because it's really an interesting holiday.
0: Well, the other thing is there's no parking meters need to be plugged.
1: Is that right?
0: I'm hoping so. I'll openly admit right here that
2: I donated my $2.
0: I did not put
3: Mr.
0: O'Driscoll's
3: car is a 19. Never mind.
0: If for some reason my car is towed or there's a ticket on there, I'm going to have a discussion with a council president.
1: Yes.
0: He tells us and brags about the fact that there is no parking today, no charges, no fees.
1: Oh.
0: And I have a sneaking suspicion if he's listening, I will get a text message letting me know one way or the other.
1: All right. That would be Mike Conway, the city council president.
0: And candidate for the Minnesota House.
1: Right. But the garbage man was at my house this morning. And your house, I think, Bob,
3: yes.
1: Right? So I don't know. The garbage is out, but maybe that's a different deal.
3: Why do you drop your garbage off in my barrel? I see you every morning on your way. You drop it in mine.
1: Saves me $2.
3: Oh, okay.
1: Yeah. Worth it, you know.
0: You know, he has to put gas in his car.
3: Oh, at $5,000 a year.
1: So, right or wrong, the whole Juneteenth holiday, Biden made it a holiday back in 2021, officially a national holiday. But really, just the holiday itself, can you imagine something is announced, a massive, wide-sweeping, culture-changing policy, and it takes 2 years for the message to make it to the rest of the country? Fascinating.
3: All I know is every national holiday costs the taxpayer in the multi-billions of dollars for all the public government officials that don't have to work, mm-hmm. all the post office people that don't have to deliver mail and yet still get mail.
0: But it's better for the environment.
1: Nobody was talking about this one coming up, though. I mean, at least I didn't hear much lead up to it.
3: It was, you know what? When they started Martin Luther King, that was a number of years ago. Mm-hmm. It took a few years before that got kicked into gear, too. Mm-hmm. Now, again, keep in mind, we live up north. You go south, holidays like Juneteenth and Martin Luther King, my goodness, they are celebrated
2: Why is it always on a certain day? And why isn't it on a Monday or a Friday so I get an extra, you know, the 3 or 4 day week?
1: There you go.
2: I think they screwed this whole thing up.
3: You're a typical self-centered American, thinking of yourself.
2: They screwed up Memorial Day like that, right?
3: Yep.
2: I mean, why isn't that on the original day?
3: July 4th?
2: The 11th of May.
3: July 4th?
0: 30th.
1: Mm-hmm.
0: 30th of May.
1: Yeah, how do they do the 4th of July? What's the official... Yeah. Is that always, is it like the Friday before or the Monday after, depending on if it's Saturday or Sunday?
2: The 4th of July is a little bit touchy for me, because that's the day that they declared.
1: All right.
2: Right? But we didn't win it for 8 years later.
1: Yeah, right.
2: Yeah, in September is when we actually won the war and won our independence. Mm-hmm. So, you know, we're celebrating our independence on the wrong day.
3: You know, if we made every national holiday on a Thursday, everyone... There would be so much inefficiency because, of course, Friday, nobody's going to show up. Then you got Saturday. Then you got Sunday.
2: When the government's out and they're not working, it's safer for all of us.
3: Yes.
4: It is true.
3: But you know what? They still get paid.
1: Thinking outside the box.
0: So if it's a Thursday holiday, which we do have one of those,
3: right?
0: That Friday is called Black Friday. What colors are you going to call the other Fridays?
3: Typically, when there's a holiday on Thursday, I guarantee you, nobody shows up on Friday.
1: Mm-hmm. Well, last year, Juneteenth would have been on Thursday, right? Did we all take a four-day weekend? I don't recall.
3: I'm amazed you're having your show today. That's
1: inconsiderate. You know that. What's time and a half? Well, what I get paid today, I don't have to pay taxes on because of Trump.
3: Oh, okay.
0: Well, markets are closed today. Financial institutions are kind of hit and miss as far as banks go.
1: Mm-hmm.
0: No postal delivery.
1: Mm-hmm. Yeah.
0: And again, please, no parking meters.
3: Is Elon Musk going to make any interest on his trillions today?

0: Which is funny because if you were watching Elizabeth Warren and Bernie Sanders, you know, the $1 trillion that he's got now, and we need a wealth tax. No one can spend $1 trillion. If you took half of that or a quarter of that and said, if you never vote for a Democrat again, I will help pay down the national debt.
1: Wait a minute.
0: I wonder what that would
1: do. The national debt is what, 36 trillion?
2: 37.
0: Doesn't matter.
1: 37? Well, but that was yesterday. It was 37. Today is 38. I mean, nobody seems to care about that. Why aren't these politicians complaining about all of that national debt rather than Musk stole all that money because he didn't earn
0: it. Bob, if I can convince Elon Musk to put up $250 billion, would you also put up $250 billion of your money?
1: I'll write you a check.
0: Yeah.
3: Also in the news this week, we have the Major League Baseball players putting Bible verses on their hats.
1: Yep.
3: We have...
4: There's a ray of hope, right?
3: The region of Minnesota that you want to vacation in this summer. There's one glaring winner of the region of Minnesota, which I have an issue with. Yes, bathhouses are going to be legalized in Minneapolis. We'll try to avoid that topic, maybe. But also, how about the new Air Force One? Say goodbye to the old Air Force One.
1: Coming on duty this week.
3: Air Force One coming up. Yeah,
1: this week, I think.
3: The free one that we got is going to be on, and they've got two others that are being worked on that will be ready to go in a couple of months.
1: Boy, you know, wouldn't you just love to take a flight in that thing?
4: Can you imagine
1: the luxury? Unbelievable.
4: Yeah. Whose museum is the old Air Force One going to go to?
3: Reagan's got his. I wonder whose museum that's going to go to.
1: Right? But we have two of them. What do they do with the second
3: one? Who's that going to be? Yeah, that's a good question. I wondered about that,
1: too. We have two of them.
3: Right. Where does the second one go?
4: Well, Obama just opened up his presidential library in Chicago, right?
1: He doesn't have a plane in it, though.
4: No, well, you can't. All the libraries are the same size. They're only given so many square feet. So it's the additional presidential museum that adds all the extra space.
5: Isn't his library the one that looks like the big Rubik's Cube? It's all messed up and weird looking?
1: By the way, the best thing he did was the Affordable Care Act. And there's only two pages of the entire bill that are posted in the display. Think about that.
3: you know these things.
0: Back to the point of it looking like a Rubik's Cube, this is the only project that I know in construction, and Bob, you've been around development for a while as well, that was built for redevelopment.
3: Okay, if you're trying to follow this, we're now talking about the Obama Presidential Library,
1: which he has
0: not in a positive light.
3: Is that what we're talking about now? Okay,
1: which he hasn't paid many of the contractors, almost $400 million, and many of them are black contractors,
4: and they weren't even
1: invited to the festivities. I mean, talk about being
5: racist.
1: Disingenuous.
0: Disingenuous is a good answer.
6: Yeah, that's a nice one.
3: All right. Coming up,
1: be gentle.
3: One more thing. If you've been having trouble following the show, wait till you hear the final segment. You'll have no idea what we're talking about. Wrapping up Ox and Friends next.
7: Here's your forecast from News Talk 1250 KBRF. Scattered showers throughout the day, high of 71 with a southwest wind. Chance of rain overnight with a low of 49, and for the weekend, mostly sunny on Saturday with a high of 73. For Sunday, partly sunny and 74. And Monday's forecast, high of 74 with partly sunny skies. That's your forecast from News Talk 1250 KBRF.
8: M&N Sports. I'm Mike Graham. The Twins put a four-game winning streak on the line when they open a three-game interleague series at Arizona tonight. Minnesota swept the Rangers with a 9-3 victory yesterday. Infielder Brooks Lee, after the game, said the offense was good in that win.
9: Just passed the baton each time. Our guys are hot. They feel good. And they came out swinging today. It was awesome to see. We've done that for a while now.
8: And Lee says they're feeling good, having won 5 of 6.
9: We're locked in every day. Yesterday, take your time off. Lay out by the pool, get a little burnt, and then right back to it. But, yeah, we do a good job getting focused. I feel like we do that with the rain delays, too, just lock back in, and we're doing it.
8: Arizona and Minnesota tonight. First pitch is 8:45 Minnesota time. The game's in Phoenix. The AAA Saints are home tonight, hosting Omaha. It's a 7:07 first pitch. There'll be a postgame fireworks show. The first-place Lynx are on the road tonight in the WNBA at Golden State. Minnesota's 12-3 and led by veteran Caleb McBride, who's getting better with age, according to head coach Cheryl Reeve.
2: You know, every year adds something to our game, gets better, demands more of herself, demands more of her teammates. You know, this go around, I can't be happier for her than what I am to, you know, to go through free agency and really believe in being a Lynx and remaining a Lynx and, you know, maybe not getting the same with some of her teammates. And it didn't deter her.
8: Tip time tonight, 9 o'clock. The Gopher women's basketball team's a couple of weeks into summer workouts. Head coach Don Plitzewhite says freshman Tori Orline of Crosby Ironton is fitting well into the system.
6: Her basketball IQ is so high to begin with, which is great, especially for a newcomer. But for her, just the way she sees the floor, you know, just the passing, we're seeing things kind of open up from screening that because she sees kids as they're cutting and she sees the defenders on the top of it. So her awareness and her passing ability is really something that's very special.
8: This is M&N Sports.
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1: On a beautiful Friday,
3: beautiful,
1: sunny morning.
3: Sunny, beautiful, sunshiny Friday. There you have it. One more thing as we go around the table. We have some good time here to get into it. Evan Windahl is with us. Our first appearance on microphone four. There you have it. He is the chairman of the Benton County Young Republicans. Thank you. Tim O'Driscoll, Representative O'Driscoll, Senator Howe. Bob Abel is back with us. I just wanted to get into this kind of a lighter note, and you guys can take whatever you want to. But as a born and raised in Fargo and a...
1: I'm sorry about that.
3: I appreciate that. Thank you. I'm coming out of it, though, after all these years. But my vacation hotspot is the Detroit Lakes area. That's where everybody from Fargo, I mean, if you're lucky enough to have a place and fortunate to be able to go to the lakes, that was what it was all about, man. Maybe you'd go way up to Bemidji. Maybe you'd go other places. Okay, so Axios Twin Cities did a poll. If you're not going to leave the state this summer, you're going to vacation in the state, what region are you going to? What region are you going to? Are you ready for this? 70.4% say... the Northeast, Arrowhead, North Shore, Lake Superior, 70%. I was in my 40s before I ever went to the Arrowhead.
1: But that's because you can go skiing right now in the snow.
3: I don't think so. I just was like, really? I mean, the Detroit Lakes area gets 8%. Detroit Lakes.
0: What a central Minnesota poll.
3: Oh, let's see.
1: St. Cloud?
3: 1.3%.
1: Wow.
3: Yep, 0.5% in southwest Minnesota.
1: Well.
3: 3.2% in southeast Minnesota.
4: I guess if you want to plan a vacation where it's not crowded and you won't have the road, the traffic problem, that's an indicator of where not to go.
3: Pipestone,
4: and where to go.
3: Here,
4: right?
3: We come.
4: Go to there's got to be a state park down there someplace to go to.
1: One thing you have to say about our Arrowhead region up along the our inland ocean called Superior.
3: Yeah.
1: The topography, the land, the beauty, the nature, it is, you can't comprehend. You could stand, you go to the Little Rock Lighthouse and you stand there. It's
3: over the top.
1: So
3: cool.
1: Amazing.
4: But
1: it's just
4: you,
1: beautiful. And
4: Bob,
1: not only, I'm going
4: to
1: tell you this.
4: Have you been to Southeastern Minnesota?
1: But they have rattlesnakes. One thing about the Northeast, the restaurants up in the Northeast, they are hard to beat. Some of the food is so phenomenal, mm-hmm. and it's all homemade, locally made. It will compete with any steakhouse in this state.
3: Wow.
1: Period.
0: Mm. I have one more thing
1: for
0: you.
1: And it's cheaper.
3: All right.
4: Very good.
0: I have one more thing for you.
3: Yes, please.
0: As advertised and as promised, I got a text message from the council president, Mike Conway.
3: Ah.
0: And he said I was correct, and I said I would duly point that out on air that that was the case. No charge for parking in St. Cloud today.
3: Okay, free parking downtown St. Cloud.
4: Yeah, I donated my $2.
5: Yeah.
3: Mm-hmm. One more thing. Evan, do you have a one more thing for us today?
5: Yeah. I'm working with the Benton County BPOU. I noticed in the past year a lot of younger Republicans are a lot less enthusiastic about this election than younger Democrats, and that's because I think the Democrats whoop our ass in terms of reaching young people and telling them you can get involved. So I'm trying to kind of pick up pace with the Democrats and educate the next generation of Republican leaders that young people can have
3: a crowd goes wild.
5: Mm-hmm. And I'm looking for, like, young tradesmen, working people, your average Joes. I'm trying to tell even people without degrees that you can come to convention, you can become delegates, you can endorse certain candidates, you know.
3: God bless you for that.
0: You know, to that point, the number one thing, and Jeff, I know you're going to agree with me on this, what we have as Republicans is a gap. The Democrats have taken the trades unions and taken the trades industry for granted, that that's a constituency that they own. And we have worked to try to be able to introduce the trades back into the high schools so that kids get exposed to plumbing, electric, all these different kinds of things. And as I've said for years, if you're going to have an emergency at home, if your furnace is going to go out or your water heater is going to go out, please make sure you schedule that in advance, because you're not going to be able to find a contractor to be able to come in and do it for several weeks.
1: And when most of us were young, guess what? When things happened at home, we fixed it ourselves. We had the ability. And I want to speak to you about...
3: Dad fixed it anyway.
1: Well, he showed us how. We know how to fix it. But one of the things that...
0: That's where I learned how to swear,
1: by the
0: way.
1: One of the things that we're finding out with the lack of interest with our young people today, when schools decided to take our history as it was, no longer discuss it, teach it, when they no longer teach civics... These kids have no idea how the government runs. Most of them have no idea where they could find a country. They have no idea who their senators are. They don't even know how many senators, how many legislatures. They have such little knowledge. And you know what? How can you get excited or interested in something that you don't know anything about?
0: I would encourage you to keep doing that, keep working with that group, because that is an unappreciated group in the trades. And they actually, when we start talking to them, my time in the legislature, we've had more of them who go, this isn't making a lot of sense for us to be with the Democrats. Republicans are more in sync with what we're doing and supporting what we want to do and where we need to be. That is a group that we need to.
5: Well,
0: we need to get the military recruiters back on campus.
1: Yes,
0: and
1: absolutely.
0: Increase the pride in this country and the dutiful service that the members of our military perform.
1: To add to that, I would like to see mandatory military for all young people, because I'll tell you what.
0: Under the age of 40, right?
1: 20. Here's the thing. Most countries require it. That teaches them responsibility, respect, honor. They learn so much in that short period of time that they are totally changed individuals.
5: Yeah, you learn how to get hit by an Iranian drone.
1: Well,
5: like, I'll agree to that if we get out of the Middle East. I'll go into Hawaii and Germany and Japan. Yeah, don't send me to the sandbox.
1: Can you imagine that logic? Remember when World War II started? We couldn't. The lines were so long for enlistees to get in.
5: That's because
1: today that wasn't happening.
4: So if not you, then who? Who should go?
1: Who should go?
4: Tell me that. If it's not you, if you're not capable of going, then whose kids should go?
5: None of them.
4: Well, that is a true statement, yes. And that is why I'm glad Trump did what he did on the 60-day pause.
1: Right.
4: But when it really hits the fan, somebody's got to show up. And if it ain't you, then tell me who.
5: It would be me if the Persians start storming our coasts.
1: Well, that's true.
3: One more thing, Senator Howe. Everybody's had theirs, Senator.
4: Well, I will tell you what. I am excited for the early voting starting in June 26th. There's 27th. Get out and vote right away, because nobody's guaranteed tomorrow. And if you can legally vote, go out and vote. I still would like to see us only have one day, but as long as we got a season, take advantage of the season.
1: But what about if you vote for somebody and they're not running? Can you go back and say, oh, I made a mistake, give me a new ballot?
4: Everybody is going to be on the ballot. It's too late to pull your name off. Vote for the person you think will do the best job.
5: I think we should do ballot harvesting.
3: Absolutely.
5: Yeah, it'd be great.
3: Yeah. So you're good on early voting? You're not conditioned to this whole one-day voting thing, Evan?
5: Well, no, I do like one-day voting, but I mean, if it's just the floodgates are open, we might as well make use of it, right? Just do it better than them.
3: Just do better. Amen.
1: Well, voting is a responsibility as well as a privilege, and I think we've abused it.
5: Just like drinking.
3: There you have it. Well, but we don't abuse that. Oh, and, no. Oh, let's go have one.
1: Now
3: free drink.
1: Now you can have pot.
4: I'm with you, Hux.
1: Now you can have pot and carry a gun.
5: And vote.
3: Right. Even if you're a felon. All right, you guys. Thanks for being part. You could have been anywhere today. Instead, you chose to be here at Hux and Friends.
1: That's because we get a free drink.
3: Thanks to our audience. Thanks to our participation here at the table. And have a great weekend. Let's try to enjoy it. Thank you. This is Hux and Friends.
15: This is your I-94 ramp cone zone update. The 210 I-94 ramp is closed. The interchange ramps will be closed to all travelers during construction, and traffic to and from Highway 210 in Fergus Falls will be detoured to the County Road 1/Tower Road. Highway 210 will remain open for travelers during construction. Traffic will shift to one side of the bridge and will be reduced to one lane in each direction. For construction updates, visit the Fergus Falls Chamber at fergusfalls.com and click on the cone zone. 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
19: News this hour from Town Hall. I'm Keith Peters in Washington. Israel and the Iran-backed Hezbollah militant group agreed Friday to halt the heavy fighting in southern Lebanon that had threatened to unravel an interim peace agreement between the United States and Iran. In a Salem Radio Network interview, retired Lieutenant Colonel Robert McGinnis says part of the peace deal with Iran is dependent on Israel's conflict with Hezbollah.
20: The balance of it on working with the proxies like Hezbollah, I can be sympathetic to Israel primarily because they've been attacked consistently by, you know, Hezbollah and obviously the Hamas mess. And then the Houthis continue to occasionally bombard with whatever ballistic missiles they have.
19: Hezbollah and Israel went to war shortly after the outbreak of the wider conflict, with Hezbollah firing rockets and drones at civilian communities in northern Israel, and Israel seizing large swaths of southern Lebanon. Firefighters respond after Russian attacks targeted the Kharkiv and Odessa regions of Ukraine.
7: Overnight, Russia carried out strikes with guided aerial bombs on Kharkiv and nearby districts. According to Ukraine's State Emergency Service, 10 people, including 4 children, were injured. One of the strikes damaged a warehouse, igniting a large-scale fire that firefighters were still battling into Friday. The attack also damaged up to 40 private residential buildings and vehicles. While in the central Dnipropetrovsk region, Russian artillery and drone attacks hit 3 districts. An 8-year-old girl was killed in Pavlovrad, and a 49-year-old woman was hospitalized with injuries. Then in the southern city of Kherson, a Russian drone struck a passenger minibus, wounding 5. I'm Charles Tillidesma.
19: The remnants of Tropical Storm Arthur are battering parts of the southeastern United States. More at townhall.com.
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22: U.S. markets are closed Friday for Juneteenth. On Thursday, stocks were higher. The S&P 500 rose 1.1%. The Dow Industrials added 0.1%. The NASDAQ Composite jumped 1.9%. Stocks erasing most of their losses from a day earlier to notch weekly gains thanks to big advances for heavyweight technology companies. The decline on Wednesday was driven by anticipation that the Federal Reserve will likely raise interest rates this year in an effort to fight inflation. World shares were mixed Friday, and U.S. futures declined as optimism over the U.S.-Iran deal to end their war was dimmed by the postponement of high-stakes talks. Prices for crude oil still above roughly $70 per barrel from before the war, but well below the 100 plus from a few weeks ago. For the Wall Street Business Report, I'm John Scott.
19: 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Attorneys for Luigi Mangione are reversing course on plans to use a psychiatric defense in the UnitedHealthcare murder trial.
23: Mangione has pled not guilty to the 2024 shooting of UnitedHealthcare CEO Brian Thompson. The switch comes just a day after his lawyers told Judge Gregory Caro they plan to argue the 28-year-old was suffering from extreme emotional disturbance at the time. The defense lawyers were facing a Thursday deadline to provide prosecutors with information to support the emotional disturbance claim. That defense is not the same as not guilty by reason of insanity, but if jurors had accepted it, it could have led to less time in prison. Mangione's state trial is scheduled to start September 8th. I'm Jennifer King.
19: Prosecutors have charged the chief engineer of the cargo ship Dolly in connection with the 2024 collapse of Baltimore's Francis Scott Key Bridge. They allege the engineer failed to notify the Coast Guard. More at townhall.com.
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2: 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A Fergus Falls woman is in custody for stealing a pickup truck and selling it to bail her boyfriend out of jail. 35-year-old Jennifer Marie Vold has been charged with theft and forgery in connection with a vehicle theft. Court documents say the victim reported their 2019 Ford Raptor as stolen in late April and indicated that Vold was likely the suspect. Prosecutors say the victim let Vold borrow the vehicle one night to run errands and she returned it. The next day, the vehicle, the title to the vehicle, and Vold were gone. While investigating, officials discovered that the vehicle was traded into a local dealership. Investigators learned from the dealership that Vold had traded the Raptor for an F-150 and a $10,000 check. Kelly Blue Book valued the Raptor between $48,000 and $50,000, and the dealership valued it at $42,000. When looking at Vold's title for the Raptor, the victim's signature did not match the original title or their driver's license. A day after the check from the dealership was issued, Vold's boyfriend Michael Johnson posted bail in Mille Lacs County. The victim had previously told police that Vold mentioned needing money to bail Johnson out of jail before the pickup disappeared. On Tuesday, June 16th, Vold and Johnson returned to the dealership, where law enforcement made contact with them and placed Vold under arrest. Later that day, the victim told police that Johnson called them and threatened that he and Vold would fabricate charges against the victim unless they dropped the charges. They said Johnson also promised to get the victim a new truck as well as money owed. Vold made her first court appearance Thursday morning. She has been charged with receiving stolen property, theft, and theft by swindle in regards to the check from the dealership, and aggravated forgery. A North Dakota man is in custody after breaking into a home in Perham. 44-year-old Jonathan Lee Allard of Mandan, North Dakota, was arrested Tuesday night after a homeowner in Perham reported that someone had broken into their house. Prosecutors say the victim was sitting in his living room watching soccer on TV when the front door blew open and Allard came inside. Allard reportedly grabbed the victim's shoulder and was pushed away. The victim said Allard kept pushing and forcing his way deeper into the living room after being told to leave. Eventually, the homeowner was able to force Allard out of the home. As Perham police arrived at the scene, one officer saw Allard walking away from the home. They had dealt with him a few hours prior, as he had been intoxicated and harassing patrons at McDonald's. Allard was taken into custody and made his first court appearance Thursday morning. He has been charged with first-degree burglary and a variety of misdemeanors. The Grant County Sheriff's Office has announced that an Elba Lake man has been formally charged following his arrest on probable cause first-degree criminal sexual conduct and second-degree criminal sexual conduct. Deputies and investigators with the Sheriff's Office arrested 37-year-old Justin Mitchell Wilson shortly before 4 o'clock Wednesday afternoon at his home in Elbow Lake. Investigators also searched the home for evidence related to the investigation. Wilson has been booked into the Wilkin County Jail. The Sheriff's Office is being assisted with its investigation by the West Central Drug and Violent Crime Task Force and the Minnesota BCA. Starting Tuesday, weather permitting, the westbound I-94 off-ramp on exit 82 near Evansville will close to all travelers until August. MnDOT says exiting traffic will use exit 90 toward Brandon and follow the alternate route toward Evansville on County Road 7, County Road 82, County Road 41 to Highway 79. The off-ramp will close for the current concrete resurfacing project on westbound I-94 between Highway 79 near Evansville and the Ottertail-Grant County line. Traffic is currently head-to-head through the project area until October. Minnesota students involved in agriculture and 4-H programs have two scholarship opportunities available this summer. The Minnesota State Fair will award up to 22 scholarships worth $1,000 each to rural students and those enrolled in agricultural programs, along with two $2,000 scholarships for people pursuing skilled trades. Applications are due July 15th. The Minnesota Livestock Breeders Association, working with Minnesota 4-H, will award at least $72,000 in scholarships to 4-H members pursuing college degrees. Applications for those awards are due August 1st. The Minnesota DNR is expanding its Junior Ranger activity book to get more kids involved. Parks and Trails Communications Specialist Lauren Peck.
6: 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We also wanted to launch a second book aimed at a little bit older kids.
2: 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For KBRFRadio.com News, I'm Derek Sidian. 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
15: This is your I-94 Ramp Cone Zone update. The 210 I-94 ramp is closed. The interchange ramps will be closed to all travelers during construction, and traffic to and from Highway 210 in Fergus Falls will be detoured to the County Road 1 / Tower Road. Highway 210 will remain open for travelers during construction. Traffic will shift to one side of the bridge and will be reduced to one lane in each direction. For construction updates, visit the Fergus Falls Chamber at fergusfalls.com and click on the Cone Zone. 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This Cone Zone update is brought to you by Falls Laundromat. Laundry piling up while the roads are torn up? 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
14: 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Zachariah Lee, 26, of Fergus Falls, died on June 14th. Services will be held at First Lutheran Church in Alec on June 22nd, with visitation at 11 in the morning. The service will start at 1, followed by a light lunch where sharing memories is encouraged. Olson Funeral and Cremation in charge of the arrangements for Zachariah Lee. That concludes the announcements.
27: Welcome to Fungicide Facts from Corteva. We're visiting with Corteva Portfolio Marketing Lead for Row Crop Fungicides, Madison Riggle. We know these foliar diseases can quickly take hold of a crop if those conditions are right. Talk to me about foreseeable fungicide. Why is that a strong option?
28: We're really excited. This is the first season that we will have foreseeable fungicide. And foreseeable really provides growers a powerful tool to help control those key diseases and protect the crop. It's built on three powerful modes of action. So it's giving that grower that confidence they'll have, you know, control over key diseases like the tar spot, southern rust, gray leaf spot, northern corn leaf blight, really being the corn focus, and foreseeable also being really strong with frog eye leaf spot. With that protection, in addition to what we say our novel SDHI, it has residual up to 30 days. So that really gives growers some extra protection on the back end through those critical growth stages that most competitive fungicides don't have. Farmers should definitely work with their local Corteva rep. In addition, they can also visit corteva.com/fungicidefacts for more information on foreseeable fungicide from Corteva AgriScience.
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15: Time to shut down on another day of trading. Here is Friday's closing market minute. Corn for July down 3.5. September down 4.25. December down 4.75. Soybeans for July down 9.25. August down 8.5. November down 6.5. Soybean meal for July down 3.50. August down 3.70. December down 2.80. Chicago wheat for July down 7 cents. September down 7.25. December down 6.5. Hard red winter wheat for July down 8.5. So is September. Hard red spring wheat for July down 6.75. September down at 3.5. Into live cattle for August down 222.5. October down to 187.5. December down to 147.5. Feeders for August down 82.5 cents. September down 97.5 cents. October down to 110. Lean hogs for July 37.5 cents higher. August up 22.5 cents. October 5 cents higher. December down 15 cents. That is a look at the markets and how they closed on Friday.
0: 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You get what you pay for, the old adage goes. Believe it or not, though, that goes for weather forecasts too. For those of us who only need to know if it's going to rain, the free stuff is fine. 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And that's just what Rob Lightbrown of Crown Weather Services provides. 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
1: There never seems to be enough time in the day to get all your farm work done. You're tempted to cut corners, but doing so can put you at risk of injury or worse. I urge you to resist the temptation. Play it safe. So what if it takes a little longer? You'll live to farm another day. Farm safety is everyone's business. This reminder is brought to you by Farm to Fork through the generous support of listeners like you across the country. The U.S. exports about 20% of its agricultural production. By comparison, Australia exports 70%. According to Katie McRobert, executive director of the Australian Farm Institute. But she adds, farmers there have pretty much maxed out their production.
4: We are lagging both the U.S. and Canada in productivity growth. So if you take a positive spin on that, you can say that because we had such a strong spike in productivity growth 30 years ago under deregulation, that's why we've now kind of reached a plateau because we made all the early gains, picked the low-hanging fruit. However, none of us can afford to take our eyes off productivity.
1: McRobert elaborates.
4: Productivity being just that very, sometimes crude, but really important measure of, are you making best use of your resources? Are you being able to produce what you need to in a way that is not just efficient, but also sustainable long-term?
1: McRobert says sustainable farming in Australia is pretty much the same as sustainable farming in the States.
4: When I say sustainability, I'm not just talking about environmental impact, but also the profitability and the social impact of farming across the world, and looking for those shared values that bring us together and where we can identify different paths to get to that shared outcome that we can all recognize as important.
1: That's Farm to Fork. I'm Daryl Anderson.
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7: This is MNN Sports. I'm Mike Graham. The Twins are going for a fifth straight win tonight when they visit Arizona to start a three-game interleague series. Minnesota beat Texas yesterday 9-3, and manager Derek Shelton says offense was the key.
16: It's a team win in terms of the offense because of the fact that we had everybody contribute, and just, you know, really pleased and hope we can build on this in Arizona.
7: First pitch tonight is 8:45. The Saints host Omaha and St. Paul tonight at 7:07. The Lynx are on the road tonight. They visit Golden State. Veteran All-Star guard Kayla McBride's a team leader, and head coach Cheryl Reeve is glad they were able to keep her this offseason.
17: I just can't say enough about Mac, really, since the day she became a Lynx. I remember vividly our visit to attract her in free agency. It was 4 a.m. for me. She was in Turkey. Just her belief in the organization, her belief and commitment to doing things that we want to do it. And so whenever we have great seasons, Mac is part of the fabric of how we do it.
7: Tip time tonight is 9 o'clock. The Gopher women's team is in the midst of summer workouts, and head coach Dawn Plitzewhite says it's a very important time of year.
18: We have three pillars: toughness, togetherness, and a find-a-way mentality. And the togetherness piece is something we don't take for granted. We're very intentional. And so day one of our summer together was Sunday, and we started with some community service. Day two, we go right into camp. That's a great bonding experience. That's a shared experience at that point in time, and then into workouts. And then day three, which is yesterday, then we go away from camp right into a book study. And so I think all those things off the court are really important. At the same time, on the court, I think our coaches have done a really good job of kind of integrating, kind of mixing our veteran players with our newcomers and trying to get them to learn how to play together. So there's a lot that kind of goes into that.
7: The Gophers are in the Sweet 16 in March. For more Minnesota sports info, follow us on X at Minnesota Radio. This is MNN Sports.
19: The tariffs are devastating the livelihoods of farmers and their families who have worked this land for generations. Congressman Brad Finstad, he voted for the tariffs, and farmers like Terry and Alden are paying the price.
20: In Congress, Brad Finstad had the chance to stand up for farmers. 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
31: Hi, this is Todd Cameron from PT's Guide Service. Is it spring or is it summer? By the calendar and by the weather lately, it is definitely still spring. However, that's probably about to change as summer officially arrives this weekend, and I'm sure those warmer temps are in the forecast for the weeks ahead. This past week, I've been able to put together some nice catches of 14 to 17 inch walleye using both crawlers and leeches. A rig with 4 to 5 foot snell, a bottom bouncer with a spinner and a crawler harness, or a slow death hook has produced the most action. Regardless of whether you're using a rig or a bottom bouncer, you have to focus on location and finding active fish that are feeding. For whatever reason, I'm still finding a fair number of fish on the shallow shoreline breaks in 16 to 18 feet of water. Use your electronics to find the weed edges and focus on that depth just outside the weeds. I'm not saying you won't catch fish deeper, but trust your electronics and it'll tell you whether there are any fish in the area. So how much time do I spend in an area? Well, let's just say I don't spend an hour fishing the same spot with no luck. In fact, about 15 minutes is all I can take before I start getting antsy and itchy and try to move on and then find a new location. Summer fishing is about being mobile and willing to move and relocate to another part of the lake. Fish are the same way, especially walleye, as they move from their spring spawning areas and spread out over the rest of the lake. Water temperatures and bait fish are two critical ingredients when trying to locate those active feeding walleye. Try an old memory where you caught fish before, but two, think out of the box and try different presentations or an area of the lake that you haven't fished before. Memories are just those, so don't get hung up on them. The comments about forward-facing sonar on social media are rather comical these days. Forward-facing sonar has certainly grown in popularity the past few years. Fishing technology will continue to improve in the future. This got me to thinking the other day that the tips and tricks for catching more walleye provided by fishing guides or other anglers are mostly old school, and a generation that looks at catching fish differently than the new generation of anglers using FFS. Old school is looking at structure, water temps, wind direction, time of the year, etc., etc., etc. Forward-facing sonar generation is looking for fish on a screen and how far away and what direction they are moving. Either way, old school or forward-facing sonar, the fish still have to bite for you to catch them. If you're looking for a special gift for a birthday, anniversary, or just someone to take out fishing, check out PT's Guide Service on our website or feel free to give us a call and contact either Phil or myself. Until next time, this is Todd Cameron from PT's Guide Service. Good luck and good catching.
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0: 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There's a mode of transportation that's responsible for moving one-third of this country's GDP. About 500 million tons are moved throughout the U.S. each year this way, and about 540,000 jobs are connected to it. Trucks, you say? Nope. Must be rail. Nope. It's shipping on inland waterways. There are 12,000 miles of inland waterways connecting the northern U.S. to the Gulf of Mexico thanks to a series of locks and dams. Dozens of barges can be linked together and towed by one boat with a capacity of 1,000 tractor trailers. The U.S. economy is rolling on the river. Find what's working at your favorite podcast app.
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10: 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I'm Mike Pearson. 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
7: This is Minnesota News Network. I'm John Anderson. A monthly survey of rural bank CEOs in the Midwest is seeing some growth, and the Rural Main Street Index is at its highest level in 3 years. Creighton University economist Ernie Goss says trade numbers for Minnesota farmers are even looking better.
11: Minnesota was up for the month. Still none of the states are in what I would call very solid range, a bit above growth neutral. And Minnesota and some of the other states, Iowa included, trade numbers are looking somewhat better.
7: But still, farmers are not investing in their farms like they were in years past.
11: Farmers are just not buying equipment right now. Farmers continue to repair old equipment. They're also renting equipment, and not much buying going on. In fact, the number was below growth neutral for the 34 straight months.
7: A Minnesota State Patrol trooper who admitted to groping a fellow trooper during training at Camp Ripley has been sentenced to 2 years probation. Jacob Christopherson entered a Norgard plea in the case, acknowledging his guilt while claiming he could not remember the incident because he was intoxicated. Minnesota Attorney General Keith Ellison is defending the state's new law banning prediction markets, arguing they are a form of gambling that should remain under state regulation. MNN's Tasha Radel has more.
12: In a court filing Thursday, Ellison opposed efforts by the federal government and prediction market companies to block Minnesota's bipartisan law from taking effect. Ellison says the platforms allow people to wager on sports, elections, and other events, creating risks of addiction, market manipulation, and misuse of insider information. The companies argue prediction markets fall under federal oversight, setting up a legal battle over whether states can regulate the rapidly growing industry. Tasha Radel, MNN.
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7: This is MNN. The 50th annual Grandma's Marathon is this weekend in Duluth. Spokesman Zach Schneider.
14: Be somewhere between 60 and 65,000 people come to Duluth and the surrounding region this weekend, have some part in Grandma's Marathon. And then, of course, the people that live here are part of it, too. So it's a jam-packed weekend. We pretty much doubled the size of our city for these 3 or 4 days.
7: Organizers say the event generates nearly $40 million in economic impact for the region each year. Thousands of athletes, coaches, and supporters have arrived in Minnesota for the 2026 Special Olympics USA Games. Events will take place at the University of Minnesota Twin Cities and the National Sports Center in Blaine. Sports include basketball, gymnastics, competitive cheer, track and field, and so much more. Competition begins Sunday, following Saturday night's opening ceremony at the Huntington Bank Stadium. Most events are free and open to the public. The games run through June 26th.
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0: ahead of schedule. So it's amazing to me. On the other side of it, unfortunately, in 2026, we've had a substantial replant acreage. Some of those fields are struggling. We have variable stands. We have differences in sugar beet growth stages. So as every year, we have quite a variety.
1: What are some of the most common questions you receive?
0: As an extension agronomist, there's an array of questions that come in. A lot of them are weed control related. Some of them are agronomy related. But most recently, I've had a lot of questions, and a lot of my field work has been related to off-target movement. And I want to spend a couple of minutes and talk about that. So there's two kinds that really stand out. The first kind is where you do one spray job, maybe for corn or soybeans, and the products that were used in those crops are still in the tank. So I want to really emphasize tank cleanout. You need to clean your tank at the end of the spray job because those dry formulations, they accumulate in the cracks in the sprayer, and unfortunately, they will affect your subsequent crop. Sugar beet is a wimpy crop, and unfortunately, those carryover product affects sugar beet. The second one is particle movement. There's a very popular corn herbicide that contains the active ingredient mesotrione, or Callisto. Unfortunately, Callisto causes a lot of problems in sugar beets. So I want to go through a couple of myths about Callisto. First of all, Callisto does not volatilize. It doesn't move from the field later on, maybe in a temperature inversion, and affect a field in a different area. And the second myth is the premixes that contain Callisto, the Callisto portion of those mixes does not move differently than the other components in those mixtures. The problem with those products is Callisto is very, very sensitive to sugar beets, especially sugar beets that are at a young stage. So you have to be very careful when you're spraying those products, especially when sugar beets are in the neighborhood.
1: Tom, what weed control challenges stand out?
0: Bruce, you know that we've been doing this a long time, and with me and sugar beets, it's always about water hemp. I think in 2026, we've done a pretty good job of controlling water hemp, but in some cases, we haven't had good control, and in many cases, it's because we're planting sugar beet into a field that has a very, very heavy weed pressure. I want to emphasize again that weed management in sugar beet is an integrated program approach, and that includes what you do in the crop rotation and the crop sequence. So if your previous crop is wheat, you need to do an outstanding job in wheat. If your previous crop is corn, you need to do an outstanding job in corn. Our best weed control in sugar beet is dependent on what you did the previous year.
1: Thanks, Tom. Our guest has been Tom Peters, NDSU and University of Minnesota Extension sugar beet agronomist. This is the Sugar Beet Report, bringing you the latest information from NDSU throughout the sugar beet growing season.
2: This is your I-94 ramp cone zone update. The 210 I-94 ramp is closed. The interchange ramps will be closed to all travelers during construction, and traffic to and from Highway 210 in Fergus Falls will be detoured to the County Road 1/Tower Road. Highway 210 will remain open for travelers during construction. Traffic will shift to one side of the bridge and will be reduced to one lane in each direction. For construction updates, visit the Fergus Falls Chamber at fergusfalls.com and click on the Cone Zone. 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This Cone Zone update is brought to you by Falls Laundromat. Laundry piling up while the roads are torn up? 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
2: June is polling season, and some of the latest show Minnesota Governor Tim Walz losing popularity, even in his own party. Maybe because of the national attention to our terrible fraud issue. Yet polls also show Democrats still say they trust their party over others to tackle fraud. Only 6% of them think Republicans are better suited so to do.
3: Humans make illogical decisions.
2: And only 38% of independents trust Republicans to handle the fraud. Same poll, only 25% of Democrats are very concerned about fraud. Only 46% of independents are, less than half. Now to the fundraising polls. Republican gubernatorial candidate and current House Speaker Lisa Damith far outpaces any other Republican on fundraising and cash on hand, 10 times as much as her nearest primary competitor. Yet Democrat gubernatorial candidate Amy Klobuchar has nearly 10 times that amount and access to seemingly unlimited funds after 20 plus years in high profile public office, and leads in the polls for the general election, of course. Since no campaign ever wins on campaigning on issues that key voters don't care about, a painful conclusion from outside the box, Republicans must hope to have any campaign money left to get Minnesota voters to vote for them in November to root out fraud, after the millions it will surely take them to first spend on campaigning to get Minnesotans to care about rooting out fraud in the first place. Apparently.
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0: 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Listen anytime, any place with the Fergus Now app on your phone. Joining me now, I've got Bridget Baldwin with the Cadets Gallery. She is on the board. And first off, let's talk a little bit about the Cadets.
6: Sure, I'd love to share more about the Cadets. The Cadets Galleries can be found at the Old Cadets Hotel, located at 111 West Lincoln Avenue in downtown Fergus Falls. The Cadets Galleries actually opened its doors back in 2009, and our current mission is to foster visual arts education and appreciation, and to maintain a gallery that celebrates the work of area artists and honors the legacy of Charles Beck. And reminder, there is never any charge to enter the gallery, and all are welcome. Back in 2015, the Cadets opened Studio K, a secondary gallery and community meeting space meant to display smaller or more experimental bodies of work by established and emerging artists.
0: And one of the cool things about the Cadets is we got kind of a shared history. KBRF for a long time had its studios down at the Cadets Hotel.
6: Really?
0: And so, yeah, we're celebrating 100 years this year, and it's kind of neat that the Cadets played a little bit of that history. That's where we were at just before we moved out to this building in 82. So,
6: such a small world.
0: It is definitely a small world. And let's talk a little bit about, we're going to talk, kind of divide them up between junior art classes and adult arts classes. And let's talk about some of the ones that are available for adults, age 17 and up.
6: Yes, we have some exciting classes coming up with an artist named Michael Weatherly. He's going to be providing mixed media monoprinting. And the reason this is actually more exciting is he just got back from an 18-day printmaking workshop in Florence, Italy.
0: Cool.
6: Yeah, he learned some exciting new techniques and creative approaches with that he'll be sharing with his students. All the materials are going to be provided, and the participants are encouraged to bring some of their own inkjet printouts or images that they want to incorporate into their own work.
0: Now, my question is, what is mixed media monoprinting?
6: Well, if we think of printmaking, it actually is a process kind of like what Charles Beck started with.
0: Okay.
6: Where you carve into an item.
0: Oh, okay, yeah.
6: And then you put the ink on that item and press it into an object such as paper, cloth for maybe some shirts, or recently at the Summerfest, we did printmaking with bags.
0: Okay.
6: That were pushed into an old Fergus Falls manhole cover.
0: Oh, wow. That's kind of cool.
6: Yeah. Check out some pictures there on Summerfest. We were there. But Michael is going to be working with mixed media, and that means he's going to incorporate some other imaging into the printmaking process. So some of it will be electronically put into the artwork, and others can be printed or overlaid on top of that.
0: Okay.
6: So it sounds exciting. I would like to share a couple of the dates with you, if you don't mind.
0: Yes.
6: First date coming up very, very soon, this Saturday, June 20th, and Sunday, June 21st, from 1 to 4 p.m. both days. So again, Saturday, June 20th, Sunday, June 21st, 2 days, 1 to 4 p.m. That's a little too quick. We have some coming up next month, Saturday, July 10th and Sunday, July 11th. Again, those same times, 1 to 4 p.m., Saturday, July 10th and Sunday, July 11th. There is a sliding scale fee from $80 to $120 per student.
0: And then there's also the Summer Arts Academy Mixed Media Puppets and Printing. Or puppets and painting.
6: Yes, that's also coming up next week with Jonna Brown. We have her session from June 20th through the 26th, and students will imagine a world of fun and fantasy while they create puppets and props. The class is exploring making puppets out of common household objects, and the young artist will be assembling a swooping dragon, decorate a little treasure chest, and craft other simple puppets, and also create a painted backdrop for their puppets. Those classes next week, again, the 22nd through the 26th, that's 5 days, between 10 a.m. and 12 p.m. each day. A reminder for the age in this group is going into kindergarten through fourth grade. Cost, which includes supplies, will be $125 per student.
0: Hey, you know, with summer here, it's kind of cool. Those kids can make their puppets, their little backdrop, and maybe put on little shows for each other or for their siblings, and just kind of have a really good time. You know, no screen time. Get out there with the puppets and have your imagination go wild.
6: Yep, I love the idea. No screen time and using your own imagination.
0: We also have the Summer Arts Academy.
6: Yes. So, again, we have another class. This one is inspired by Minnesota. Pottery and Sculpture Adventure with Blaze Buseth. You might know Blaze. He has his own art ceramic studio downtown.
0: Yes, and he just got back from India last year, and or was it the year before? Well, a couple years ago, he was over in India, and Tom Goes to India. And so, yeah, it's really cool.
6: Yeah, we love Tom Goes to India, and I recently just took a class over there with Blaze, so I know he's amazing to work with. So hopefully your kids would enjoy it, too. That session is coming up July 27th. Through the 31st. I'll tell you a little bit more about what he's planning to do with the students. Inspired by Minnesota, Pottery and Sculpture Adventure is a hands-on, story-driven workshop where young artists explore the rich artistic landscape of Minnesota while creating their own imaginative clay journey. Over the five-day workshop, students will explore Minnesota through art, drawing inspiration from natural landscapes such as lakes, forests, and prairies, as well as regional art forms like pottery, sculpture, and cultural traditions. Each day, he's going to introduce a new clay technique, including pinch, coil, slab, surface carving, and sculptural building. As they create, the students are encouraged to develop their own story. Imagine exploring through Minnesota, discovering different environments, materials, and artistic styles along the way. From crafting the lake-inspired vessels to carving textures influenced by trees and stone, each project becomes a part of a larger narrative. Again, those class dates are July 27th through the 31st, 10 a.m. to 12 p.m. for the age group of students going into grades K through 4. Cost is $125. All supplies are included.
0: And that just sounds like an absolute fun time. Are all these classes at the Cadets?
6: They all are going to be located at the Cadets, correct.
0: And let's talk a little bit about some of the other things happening with it, with the Summer Arts Academy. I mean, obviously you want it to be accessible for all.
6: Of course. We have some partial and full scholarships available based on your need. So if cost is a barrier, please, please consider filling out our scholarship request. And that form is located under each of the class lists. If you can go to www.cadetsgalleries.org, the pre-registration can be found there under Education Summer Arts Academy. And then again, looking for the link for scholarships.
0: And so, yeah, this is going to be really, really cool. Again, let's talk a little bit about another thing that's happening with the Cadets Gallery, the Beck Invitational.
6: Of course, an exciting first biannual Beck Invitational. The Cadets Galleries is pleased to present the inaugural biennial Beck Invitational, a group exhibition honoring the artistic legacy of Charles Beck and celebrating the creative voices of local and regional artists. There's going to be a wide variety of mediums, and the works may represent natural landscapes like cultural roots or maybe what it feels like to belong to a place. This exhibition will be on view July 1 through August 15th, with an opening reception Thursday, July 16th from 5 to 7. Again, we are always open to the public, no charge to enter, and we hope you can join us at our reception on Thursday the 16th, where we're going to have some snacks and beverages, time with the artists, and reminder that the entire exhibition will be on view between July 7th and August 15th.
0: And the thing about with Charles Beck, he's really into landscapes.
6: Yes.
0: So throughout his long, prolific career, Mr. Beck found endless inspiration in the landscapes and communities of West Central Minnesota, from soaring geese to rural hayfields to quiet moments of everyday life. Beck's work reflected a deep appreciation for the place he called home. And so I think we all, like Charles Beck, we all kind of look to him as kind of like the master artist or the grandfather artist or the one that just kind of really, really hit it off here in Fergus.
6: Well, and that's the reason why the Cadets Galleries is there, to honor his legacy and include all the new local regional artists and display those in our exhibitions. Which brings me to our Studio K exhibition, which will be happening during the same time that I just mentioned, July 7th through August 15th. We will have Mary Guttormsom Erickson, and she grew up in the Fergus Falls area. She'll be using pastels, colored pencils, and gold leaf to create her illustrations, which are a response to the lake and woodlands here in Minnesota.
0: It's going to be an absolute gorgeous time. And again, they can find out more by going to cadetsgalleries.org. That's where you can register. That's where you can find out more information. Now, Bridget, anything else we should mention as we talk about the Cadets?
6: Well, we're just really excited to have these classes offered and have community participation and just sharing about this beautiful space that we have to share art in our community. Some people may or may not have been there before, but we encourage all to stop in whenever they have a free time in downtown Fergus Falls.
0: Bridget, thanks for coming in and talking to us, and thanks for bringing a little culture into our community.
6: Thanks for having me.
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7: In 1963, Ogallala rebuilt a portion of Front Street to appear as it did when the cattle drives terminated at the railhead here. Stacy Bauer and his wife stepped in when there was a chance the place might disappear.
9: We wanted to see it stay alive, thrive, and so we decided to purchase it. I had a little bit of restaurant experience in my past, and she had a little bit of bartending experience in her past, so we thought between the two of us we could come together and make the place work.
7: Not only is there a restaurant, saloon, and museum here, the visitors also enjoy reenactments of life from the days of the Wild West.
9: We hire 30-35 college students and high school students every year to put on the show, and we have a show director that is a local historian, and so he puts it together for us. It runs from Memorial Day weekend, usually till about mid-August when the kids go back to school.
7: Inside one of the buildings, you'll find more items that depict what life was once like here.
9: We have a museum that has one of the simulated jail cells from the period, an undertaker's hearse. We have an old barber shop set up, and we have several artifacts. Several of them are on loan to the museum, as well as some that came along when we purchased the place.
7: They'll usually have visitors from every state and about 25 foreign countries every summer.
9: It's just the cowboy theme, and people are really drawn to it from around the world. It's kind of amazing because there's a lot of history in other aspects of the world. It's a lot older than what the cowboy period was, but from the Western movies, I imagine, they just want to see and be around some of those aspects.
7: Today, Front Street remains a bustling place without some of the rowdier elements from over a century ago. Traveling the countryside in Ogallala, Nebraska, I'm Andrew McCray.
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11: News this hour from Town Hall. I'm Keith Peters in Washington. As the midterm elections draw near, the top Republican in Congress says he's bullish on his party's prospects because Democrats keep nominating candidates who are out of the political mainstream. On the Salem News program this week on Capitol Hill with Tony Perkins, House Speaker Mike Johnson says voters are unlikely to support far-left congressional hopefuls.
12: I think there's many Mamdani wannabes who are popping up all around the country, many of them running for Congress. And I'll tell you that the alarming thing for the country is that the energy, the money, the excitement, the grassroots is on the side of the insurgent left. People are openly running for Congress as Marxists, as socialists, and far leftists, further left than the party's ever been. So I'm afraid that the time for centrists and moderation and common sense in the Democrat Party is behind us now.
11: Speaker Johnson's full interview will be heard when This Week on Capitol Hill is broadcast beginning at 10 a.m. Eastern Time Saturday on the Salem News Channel. Israel and Hezbollah agreed to renew a fragile ceasefire in Lebanon on Friday. Elia Loshak, who lives in northern Israel near the border, says Israel and the Lebanese government must work together to end the conflict.
13: I hope that we will not fall into the same traps that we have fallen in the 80s and the 90s, and that we will not have to occupy a part of Lebanon. I hope we will continue with full strength our military actions in southern Lebanon and weaken Hezbollah, and that will suffice to bring us to complete peace with the people and the government of Lebanon.
11: Emergency services rushed to the scene of a collision between two trains north of London on Friday afternoon that killed one person. Both trains were traveling south to London's St. Pancras station. More on these stories at townhall.com.
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11: Secretary of War Pete Hegseth has announced a six-month Pentagon review of American forces in Europe. Correspondent Ken Lorman reports the review's outcome will depend on how quickly European allies take responsibility for their own security.
15: Hegseth is criticizing NATO allies for not providing access to bases for U.S. forces to launch attacks on Iran. He also accuses Europe of prioritizing gender equity and climate change over defense. The review could impact NATO's collective security guarantee, but U.S. nuclear weapons will remain in Europe.
11: NATO Secretary General Mark Rutte notes a significant increase in European defense spending. Meanwhile, Ukraine has been utilizing its drone forces in its continuing fight against invading Russian forces. News and analysis at townhall.com. From Washington, I'm Keith Peters. A controversial bill to regulate college sports has taken a big step forward in Congress.
16: A bipartisan bill top lawmakers and athletic leaders have described as the best chance to stabilize college sports has cleared a major hurdle in the Senate. The Senate Commerce Committee voted 19-9 to advance the bill Thursday. The Protect College Sports Act would regulate athlete payments, limit players to one unrestricted transfer, and stop coaches from changing jobs during a season. The bill has support from several athletic conferences and the NFL, the NFL Players Association, and the U.S. Olympic and Paralympic Committee. The SEC and Big Ten have not endorsed it. I'm Geffen Coolball.
11: Prosecutors have charged the chief engineer of the cargo ship Dolly in connection with the 2024 collapse of Baltimore's Francis Scott Key Bridge. More on these stories at townhall.com.
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18: Here's your forecast from News Talk 1250 KBRF. Scattered showers throughout the day, high of 71 with a southwest wind. Chance of rain overnight with a low of 49, and for the weekend, mostly sunny on Saturday with a high of 73. For Sunday, partly sunny and 74. And Monday's forecast, high of 74 with partly sunny skies. That's your forecast from News Talk 1250 KBRF.
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0: Welcome back to The Ramsey Show here in the Fairwinds Credit Union Studio. We've got Liza, who's in Austin, Texas, on the line next. Hey, Liza, how can George and I help out?
1: Hi, good afternoon. I love your show, and I really have been taking notes all these past 2-3 months on financial matters. But I do have a concern. This is all new to me. I grew up with not being financially responsible and how to save money. I am a single mom. I have one daughter. She is 20, and she is going to school, university. And we have not been, well, lately, financial aid has not been helping us out because we earn, we earn a lot for a family of two, and I've been helping her out, paying her tuition every semester. But what I rely on to pay for her tuition balance or leftover balance to help her pay her semester is taken out of my Roth IRA.
0: Oh.
1: And I don't like to do that because that's my retirement.
0: Absolutely.
1: And yeah, so any helpful tips, please? Where do I start?
0: How much have you pulled out of the Roth so far?
1: Every year I take about, $1,005 times two will be around, $3,000 a year.
0: $3,000 a year.
2: How much is in there total?
1: Right now it's $5,858.70.
0: Okay.
2: Oh, okay. So it's about to be zero if we keep this up.
1: Yes, exactly.
2: So, how old are you?
1: But I'm 44.
2: Okay. Well, it's clear that you love your daughter. Can we agree on that?
1: Yes.
2: You're doing
1: something
2: genuinely sacrificial to invest in her future. And that part is right. Your heart is right there. But the vehicle that you're using to do that, that's the issue here. Because right now, here's the future. Let me paint it for you. You retire broke. Now your daughter has to take care of you financially, sacrificing her future, creating a generational cycle.
1: Mm. Yes,
2: right?
1: Yeah.
2: And you didn't mean for this. You had good intentions. But I don't want you to become a burden to your daughter later on because you sacrificed for her today. So I think there's a different way we can come up with a game plan to cash flow $3,000 a year. Would you agree?
1: Yes, sir.
2: We're not talking $30,000 a year. $3,000 is manageable.
1: Yes, it's about like $6,000 to $7,000 a semester.
2: Okay. So is she working at all?
1: She's about to work here part time in the summer.
2: Good.
1: So
2: how much will she make doing that?
1: That we don't know yet because she will be working soon. So,
2: okay.
1: She's going for animal science. That's her major, and she's been applying to all these like vet clinics and stuff, and so
2: is she wanting to be a vet tech? What's her goal?
1: Like a vet tech, yes.
2: Okay. Does she know how much vet techs make?
1: I think she told me once, but I forgot that number.
2: Okay.
0: I thought I heard you say that for a family of two, you guys bring in a really good income. What do you guys bring in together, or what do you bring in?
1: Year is 120.
0: Okay.
1: Approximately.
2: Okay. And how much longer does she have for school?
1: She has 2 more years to go.
2: Two more years. So we're talking like $12,000 solves this?
1: Correct. Yes, sir. You got it.
2: Okay. So what if we had a game plan to where she works part-time, she covers, let's say, half of that amount over the next 2 years, and you cover the other half, and you both cash flow it without robbing your future?
1: Okay. Let me write this down. I have my notes and everything, so.
2: Yeah, you said, okay. So you bring home how much a month? Seven?
1: Seven, yes.
2: Now, how much of that can we use to save for the college fund and cash flow this?
1: Okay, I have consumer debt and I have a car loan, so.
2: What's left on the car loan?
1: It's $9,984.56.
2: Okay, and the other?
1: And the consumer debt is $4,603.05.
2: Okay. And have you stopped going into debt?
1: Yes.
2: Okay, great.
1: I'm just paying these off already. These are like past debts.
2: They're older debts,
1: They're older, yes. Yes, sir.
2: So
0: Answer one question for me. So before you were saying that you were taking out $3,000 a year from the Roth IRA to make this happen, right? Mm-hmm. So that's essentially all we're looking to find. If you were floating all of it except $3,000, that feels like a fairly easy equation to solve, unless I'm missing something.
2: Because now we can just budget $250 a month over to a little savings account so that we have $3,000 by the end of the year. You see the math on that? 3,000 divided by 12. So now we can make a budget. Okay, hey, we're going to budget to cover our debts, aggressively pay that off. And on the side, we put $250 away in a savings account earmarked for her college.
1: Yes.
0: In addition to what you were already putting aside.
1: Yes.
2: And then if she can work part-time, that lowers the amount you even need to put in.
1: Yes. Because I do cash out my vacations from work. So that's like every quarter. So I use that extra money to pay, for the rest of her tuition plus, the $1,500 of the IRA.
0: Okay. So we won't cash out the additional $1,000 or however much it was from the IRA. If you want to keep cashing out your vacation, that seems to be working for you. There's extra cash there. And then the rest is cash flow through the budget plus your daughter's portion from her job, and I think you've got it covered. I think you're doing a great job.
2: Your paychecks are the solution instead of your retirement account. So are you investing anything currently into the Roth IRA every month or anywhere else?
1: Yeah, it's once a month. It's with Edward Jones.
2: And how much is that?
1: About $480 or $460 a month.
2: Okay, so starting today, we're going to pause that. We're going to take back that $480 a month and apply it to our debts.
1: Okay, so we can actually go tell our employer, say, hey, I can stop that.
2: Yes, so I have like the stop all contributions. And what this does is it allows you to focus for a season so that you can get rid of your consumer debt so that you can cash flow your daughter's college. So that's your deep why. Let that fuel you to get really intense, to not let this debt drag on any longer. It's been hanging out long enough. You got a future ahead of you. Your daughter has a future ahead of her. And so let this be an aggressive season for the next 6 months. We're going to knock out the consumer debt, which frees up how much in payments? What's the car payment? What's the consumer debt payment every month?
1: The car loan is $390, but I pay $500 a month. Actually, I raise it to $525 to pay it faster.
2: Okay, so $390 on the car plus how much on the consumer debt?
1: It varies on the payments monthly, but it's $4,603. I make monthly, like, I guess their minimum payments because I have some, like,
2: $200.
1: Yes.
2: Okay. Mm-hmm. So right there, that's going to be $500-$700 freed up once you knock out these debts. Now you got some margin. Now instead of ever robbing a retirement again, we are just building and building and building so that you can retire with dignity and not have to rely on your daughter to cover the gap.
0: And the good news is once you do that, if you start investing 15% of your income from, let's say, age 46 when this is actually done to age 65, you're going to be right close to $1 million.
2: Woo!

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0: So Ask Ramsey is our free AI tool that's built and trained on proven Ramsey principles. And today we're going to break down the most asked question of the week. So this week we saw the biggest question was, what's the best way to create a debt payoff plan? Well, they're in the right spot, George.
1: I love it. Well, if you've hung out with us for long enough, you've heard us talk about the debt snowball method. And the other method that you may have heard about is called debt avalanche. Mm. So think about it this way. Avalanche is focused on the highest interest rate. The debt snowball is focused on the smallest balance. So you list out all of your debts from smallest balance to largest balance. We ignore the interest rate from now. And we're going to pay minimums on all of the debts except that small one. The small one, we're going to attack with all the vengeance we can, everything extra. We're going to just focus on that one debt.
0: Yes.
1: That's it. And once that debt is knocked out, what happens? You freed up a payment that you can roll into the next debt and the next one. And so that creates a snowball effect as you pick up more snow along the way. You get some quick wins. You get some progress. You get momentum. That's what causes people to get out of debt.
0: I love that. And so if that helped you, you can try Ask Ramsey for yourself. Ask Ramsey can help you lay out a debt payoff plan based on your debt balances, your minimum payments, and your interest rates. 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Gail is in Phoenix, Arizona. Hey, Gail, how can we help today?
2: Hi. How you doing?
0: Doing excellent. What's up in your world?
2: Good. Well... So I'm just going to be turning 69. Last 40 years, a serious drug problem. I worked a lot. I worked for a lawyer back and forth. So I lived at home, took care of my mom, and she died about 2 years ago. Thank you. The house I lived in with her, me and my brother were able to sell it for 7 times the amount from when they bought it.
0: So yeah. What'd you end up taking?
2: We got 700 and I think it was 750, right around there. The house they bought for like 135, 30 years ago.
0: Wow.
2: And you know, I think because, you know, in an addiction, you don't think about anything but yourself, and never thought I'd get old, let alone, you know, what I would do with my life. But I have a son. I was a single mom. He's 37 now. I don't know how that happened, but, and so we sold the house, and I was able to, okay, I got sober. I got serious with God. I started to walk with God. I mean, serious one. And, you know, once that started, I started walking, all these things were hitting me like a ton of bricks.
0: Mm-hmm.
2: You're this old, you don't have, you know, you didn't save, never thinking about retirement. So I bought the house. I got it for $325. It was $350. I got them down to $325. I was able to gut the whole house because it was very old, very old. And I bought it. I don't have a mortgage.
0: Wow. I love that.
1: Way to go.
0: I love that, Gail.
2: You know what?
0: How can we help you today?
2: That wouldn't have happened without God. Huh?
0: Listen, right on. Amen.
2: Yep.
0: How can we help you out today?
2: So this last 2 years, I've been just saving. I like I said, I work full time at a law firm. My salary, my salary is about $50,000 a year.
0: Good.
2: And so I started taking, I went full retirement age with my retirement, to get my retirement savings. I started that. I get full retirement. That's $2,303 a month. Okay. So that's the money that's coming in. My HOA is only $80 a month. So I have no debt whatsoever. I own a car. You know, so I just have my regular bills.
0: Are you investing? Are you investing 15% every single month?
2: I don't know. That's the question. I was able to save, even after, you know, I started saving last month.
0: You should be putting about $625 away every single month into your 401k if your job has one.
2: I don't have one.
1: Is there any retirement plan through the employer? Okay.
2: Nothing.
1: So you have access to a Roth IRA at least.
2: I don't have a clue what to do. What I did do the other day or last week was I took $7,000, opened a brokerage account.
0: Okay.
2: To buy SpaceX. I was allotted 14 shares. that was it. So
0: right.
2: I still have 5,000 sitting
0: well,
2: there.
0: Let us help you. Let us help you because we only have a little bit of time with you.
2: Okay.
0: And we appreciate the backstory because that does help. But what George and I would suggest for you to do today, the same way that you went over and opened a brokerage account, you can open a Roth IRA because you have earned income. So we want you to open a Roth IRA, and then we want you to invest. At this point, I wouldn't mind if you just picked. Yeah.
1: It's $8,000 a year since you're over 50, and that'll allow you to sock away $8,000 a year tax-free because you're using after-tax income to fund it, and it's not tied to your employer, and that will compound over the next 10, 20 years, God willing, into a nice little nest egg for you.
0: Yeah.
1: And so between that plus Social Security, the goal is how can I survive? Because right now you don't have much of a nest egg, it sounds like, but you have a paid-for house.
0: No. And I would stop buying those single stocks, by the way.
2: Yeah.
0: I don't want you to do that again.
2: Okay. We'll
0: okay.
2: Do it.
0: Don't do that anymore.
2: So I don't, I'm going to be 69. So my boss is saying he wants to retire next year. That means I have to, well, I'll definitely keep working. But what do I do? Where do I get a Roth IRA? I don't know anything about.
1: Well, where did you open the brokerage account?
2: I opened it with E-Trade, so Morgan Stanley.
1: Okay. So you can open a Roth IRA through them as well. And if in your shoes, what I would do is get a pro in your corner because time is of the essence and we cannot screw this up. So I've got just the person for you. Jump on RamseySolutions.com and click on SmartVestor Pro. These are investment professionals with the heart of a teacher because that's what you need right now. You need the financial literacy so that you know what you're doing versus just hoping. This is like spray and pray. I hope my money's doing well. I hope it grows. They will actually educate you to go, here's what a mutual fund is versus a single stock. Here's what a Roth IRA is versus a brokerage account. And they can help create a strategy so that you can retire with dignity instead of just fingers crossed, hopefully one day I can.
0: And you've done a good job. I mean, the fact that you were able to buy a house in cash is a great thing. You've got a great secure job. You've got a good income going forward. You're going to be just fine, but you've got to do what George said to do next. You can't just guess and hope that everything works out.
1: Yeah. There's a level that DIY becomes dangerous.
0: Yeah.
1: Because I've done DIY in my own house with like a house project. Doesn't end well. Usually I end up calling a pro to fix all the things I messed up.
0: Yeah, especially if you don't feel like you have a baseline of knowledge and you don't have a lot of time. She doesn't have time to make any more mistakes.
1: At 22, you can screw some things up and make up for it later.
0: Listen, at 22, if you just parked your money in an index fund, I would probably never stop you, right? And it's just growing and growing and growing. There are worse things you could do, right? So I agree. With her, a SmartVestor Pro, you have to. You need to get the help you need. But I think that Gail was a cautionary tale for a lot of people listening. It's so easy to just go through life, George, and think, I'll make that change later.
1: I'll save later.
0: I'll save later, you know, and the time, it does catch up with you. And so if you're listening now and you're looking at your finances and you feel that squeeze of living paycheck to paycheck, if you feel, you know, that shame about knowing the debt that you have, you haven't touched the student loans, you're still spending on a credit card, right? You just, you know, went down and bought yet another car and you have another car payment. It's going to be another 3 to 4 years before you pay it off. Don't ignore that. We get those checks in our spirit. We get those red flags. Start today. If you start today, then you will look up in 2 years, 3 years, the debt will be gone. I know for Sam and I, it was 7.5 years. How long did it take you?
1: 2 years.
0: 2 years. You commit for 2 years, your debt's gone.
1: And the next 20 is freedom and margin.
0: Yes, freedom and margin. And you can actually live like no one else. George said something so amazing to me on the way into the studio. We go out and shake people's hands in the breaks. He came back, he said, Jade, one of my favorite things that I get to spend money on is a laundry service.
1: Yes.
0: I love that.
1: Buying my time back.
0: Buying your time back. And all of that is because you sacrificed to win when it was time. It was crunch time. And when it's time to crunch, get to crunching.
1: Get to crunching. Well, I mean, here's the crazy math on this. At 20 years old, every dollar you invest becomes $73.65. But you invest that same dollar at 50 years old, it becomes $3.50 at 65.
0: That hurts.
1: Instead of $73, you got $3 because you waited 30 years. So do not delay. Get to investing. The best time to plant the tree was 20 years ago. The next best time is today. It's not too late if you can still fog up a mirror.
0: The time is going to pass anyway, boys and girls.

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2: With SRN News, I'm Keith Peters in Washington. U.S. gas prices have fallen to just below $4 a gallon on average, bringing some relief to drivers who have seen soaring costs amid Washington's war with Iran. But filling up is still more expensive than it was before the conflict began. According to AAA, a gallon of regular gas is now averaging at $3.99. It's the first time since March that prices have been that low. Maritime data company Lloyd's List Intelligence says major ship owners have begun moving vessels through the Strait of Hormuz. For the first time in 110 days, ships owned by major companies are transiting the strait after effectively being marooned there since February. The strait is a critical passageway for the world's oil and natural gas. This is SRN News.
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4: Here's your forecast on News Talk 1250 KBRF as we go through tonight. Going to be seeing mostly clear skies. Lows down around 49, winds out of the northwest at about 15. For Saturday, mostly sunny, 73. 52 for Saturday night's low. 74 on Sunday. Monday up around 74. Some showers and thunderstorms developing late Monday night into Tuesday and Tuesday night. 71 for Tuesday's high. That's your forecast on News Talk 1250 KBRF. Depend on it.
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4: This is your I-94 ramp cone zone update. The 210 I-94 ramp is closed. The interchange ramps will be closed to all travelers during construction, and traffic to and from Highway 210 in Fergus Falls will be detoured to the County Road 1/Tower Road. Highway 210 will remain open for travelers during construction. Traffic will shift to one side of the bridge and will be reduced to one lane in each direction. For construction updates, visit the Fergus Falls Chamber at fergusfalls.com and click on the Cone Zone. 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
10: 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Jackson is in Colorado Springs, Colorado. Hey, Jackson, what's up?
11: Hey, Jordan Jade, how are you?
10: Doing great. How can we help today?
11: I have a question regarding our baby step 3 emergency fund. Wife and I just hit 3 months, and we both think we need to get to 6 months. However, that'll take us about another 14 months to get there.
10: Mm-hmm.
11: Part of that is a sinking fund or a labor and delivery bill.
10: Ah.
11: What would be your thoughts on where we should be at? 3 months is about $25,000. 6 months is about $42,000.
10: I think that what you're doing is about right, kind of stopping and saying we need to put this money aside specifically for labor and delivery. We know we're going to need that money. I would exactly do that because chances are you are going to use that. You might hit your deductible. You don't know what the situation is going to be. So I like the idea of that. Hopefully there's some that you can hold back when it's all said and done and plop it over into the emergency fund. And if not, you can just push play, you know, on the extra 3 months once you're done saving up for labor and delivery.
11: Perfect.
10: Yeah.
11: I have another question if there's time.
10: Yeah. What are the numbers? Tell us the numbers. What's 3 months?
11: 3 months is about $25,000.
10: Okay.
11: 6 months is about 42, a little over 42. We are both pretty conservative, said let's go to 45.
10: Yeah. And what's labor and delivery?
11: So we just had one about a year ago. That was about $7,500. I budgeted $9,000 just to be safe.
10: Okay. So hopefully you'll have another $1,500 when it's all said and done to plop over there.

0: car worth or other vehicles?
1: My truck is worth about $18,000. We're just under the 50% mark.
0: Okay. Yeah, nothing's on fire here, but if you're just like, we don't really need this much car, we can get something great and reliable for the family for 20 or 25, you can always use that margin to then apply to the emergency fund and spare yourself 14 months of sacrifice. So it's like, either way, there's sacrifice. Going from a $45,000 car to a $20,000 car.
2: You'll feel that.
0: You'll feel that. And saving 14 months of sacrifice with this baby and all that going on, I think that's well worth it if you guys don't really care about driving the fanciest cars.
1: Yeah, and I do love my wife being in a basically brand new car that's paid for.
2: Mm. Yeah.
0: What kind of car is the one that's paid for?
1: Toyota Tundra. Or, I'm sorry, Toyota 4Runner. Mine's a Tundra.
0: 4Runner. Okay, so she'll be using the 4Runner?
1: Things going to last forever. Yeah,
0: I mean, yeah, 4Runners are great, and they hold their value pretty good, too. So you're in good shape, man. Congratulations. You guys have really thought through this intentionally.
2: Yeah.
0: It's a good place to be.
2: Very good. Thanks for the call. All right, we've got Rebecca in Dayton, Ohio. Rebecca, you're on the line.
3: Hi, Jaden. Hi, Jaden George. Thanks for taking the call.
2: Yeah, absolutely.
3: I have a question about my husband's retirement account from a previous employer. He switched jobs about a year ago. He did have a traditional 401k with the previous employer. He now has a Roth 401k at the new employer. And his old account has been doing pretty good, and so we've just, he just kind of let it ride. But we've been hearing you say that that's kind of like leaving your stuff at your ex's house. And so we're kind of trying to figure out how to go about moving that, but we're so nervous that we would do it wrong, but we should be able to do that ourselves. Is that correct?
0: Yeah. It's not a complicated process. The key is you never want to see the money in your bank account. You want to do something called a direct rollover, and you want to keep it in kind, meaning if it's a traditional 401k, we want to do a traditional IRA.
3: Okay.
0: Because if you move it to a Roth IRA, well, now you've got to pay the taxes on that.
3: Both of the accounts, the old account that's traditional and the new Roth, they just happen to be with the same company. But does he need, you know, he opened a Fidelity account. Does it need to stay with the same company or does it matter?
0: No, it doesn't matter. 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It doesn't matter. The key is direct rollover. And what happened with my wife's 401k when she left Ramsey to stay home with our kids, they actually mailed us a check.
2: Mm.
0: Now, it wasn't to my name. It was to the Vanguard account. And then I deposited that check into the Vanguard account. So it's not a complicated process, but I understand it's a lot. 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So if you need help with that, you can always reach out to a SmartVestor Pro. 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That's what I did when I first started at Ramsey. I had an old Apple 401k. They helped me roll it over to an IRA. That took some guesswork out for me for sure.
3: Okay.
0: And then you want to invest it. That's another key. It's just going to sit in the settlement fund in the cash portion. So you want to make sure you actually invest that money once it's in there into good funds.
2: Yeah, and I was going to say, you mentioned that you didn't want to move it because you liked the way it was invested. So I would just choose the same funds again and make sure if you really loved your rate of return that it's invested the exact same way in the same funds.
0: Just get to as close as possible.
3: It's been getting about 18%, so we're like, okay, that's good. But now we're thinking we do still need to move it where we can control it.
0: Yeah. Well, absolutely. I mean, it's not magic. The market has been doing really well the last couple of years. It was like 26%, 23%, 17%. So that is probably the reason for that. It's not magical funds. You can probably find very similar funds in that IRA. But I do like an IRA because you have full control of it. So that's a nice feature, and you have access to all of the investments in the world versus just what's in your employer's 401k.
2: Absolutely. Well, George, let's see. Let's try to help Connor. I think we can do it real
0: quick. Connor,
2: what's
0: up?
2: Get to your question fast, Connor in Washington, D.C.
4: George and Jade, I'll be quick. I got married a month ago, and we experienced an inpour of love and generosity. I'm driving a leased car that expires in December. I'd be able to buy it for $19,000. Or I can, you know, forego it, let the dealer take it, and then buy a beater. But I feel like I'm getting a pretty good value on this car. So the question is, do we take the gifts from the wedding and put them towards this shinier car, or do we just put them directly towards the loans and keep it simple?
2: Gosh, yeah. How much loans do you have? What do you owe in debt?

0: We have 72,000 total in student loans.
1: You know, I'm all about having a nice car, but if you can have more cash to go towards this debt, I'm going to take that every single time. The gift was yours to do what you want with, and I would definitely, when I can get out of it, I get out of it, and I take some cash and buy a beater.
2: Yeah, the way to think about this is if you did not have this lease and you had $19,000 and you had 72 grand in debt, would you go out and buy a $19,000 car? Probably not. And so I know it's a little painful. You're newlyweds. You're excited. You want to feel like we made it.
1: Mm-hmm.
2: We're doing well for ourselves. And then you go out and buy a $7,000 car. Now you're going, oh, this kind of stinks. But what happened for me, Jade, is it actually lit a fire under me. Anything that you don't like about that car just becomes more fuel to get out of debt faster.
1: So you're right. I know that's right. Sam and I used to have we had an old Jeep. It was a Jeep Liberty. And we decided, like, this is we were a one-car family, and everything went wrong with that car, but, you know, you're getting out of debt. At one point, the motors went out in the windows, so the windows wouldn't stay up. And to take it to get fixed, it was like $700, and we were like, nope. My husband found, like, shoelaces, and, like, inside the door, used the shoelaces to
2: keep
1: them up.
2: MacGyver.
1: MacGyver.
2: Wow.
1: By the time we got out of that car and upgraded, like, smoke would come out of the engine every time I started it up. It was just... It's a beater.
2: I'm glad you're alive to tell the tale.
1: I live to tell the story.
2: Well, you don't need to go that crazy, Connor, but I would just buy a reasonable used car for far less than $19,000.
1: We're not telling you to do anything we haven't done ourselves is the point of the story.

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1: Ramsey Show scripture and quote of the day, Ephesians chapter 2, verse 4 through 5. But because of his great love for us, God, who is rich in mercy, made us alive with Christ, even when we were dead in transgressions. It is by grace you have been saved. Thank you. Earl Wilson said this, if you think nobody cares if you're alive, try missing a couple of car payments.
0: That'll do it.
1: They'll come after you. Oh, that's so funny. I love that. All right. It's also kind of sad.
0: Yeah, there's a sadness to it, for sure.
1: Jesse is in Nashville, Tennessee. Hey, Jesse, how can we help?
3: What's going on, guys? Hope you're all doing good today.
1: Yeah.
0: What can we help
3: with? So my question, I'm 22 years old, you know, graduated college. I've now kind of been working for a year. And my question is, should I be chasing in my career something that is more financially stable or something that's closer, like, tailored to my passions? And what is the balance in that?
1: Why can't it be both? Tell us more.
3: I worked 9 months in foster care, and I enjoyed it, but it was very much just didn't pay great, and it was just emotionally burnt me out, and I thought I needed a break, so now I'm trying something in the business realm, selling insurance, and, you know, it's maybe more higher earning and kind of provide more for me, but I'm trying to figure out that's just something I want to do long term, and if this is what I want to do, you know.
1: It feels like
3: next 10, 15, 20 years.
1: That feels like a really big leap of interest from caring for children's, literally orphans, to caring to selling insurance. Is there something that you can do that still works heavily with caring for people, mainly children, that maybe doesn't burn you out quite as much, and maybe you can make a little bit more money? That's what I'd be thinking, because clearly, do you see what I'm saying? There's a huge gap there.
3: Yeah.
1: Have you thought about that?
3: Definitely. I haven't yet. That's what I've just been trying to ponder and think on these past few months as I've started this job in insurance now.
1: Well, our colleague, our former colleague, whom we still love, Ken Coleman, wrote a book, Find the Work You're Wired to Do, and inside of it, there's a career assessment. George and I are going to send that to you, because I think that's all your hang-up is. I think that you've identified what it is that you're passionate about. We just have to figure out all the different ways and all the different career fields that you can use that passion, and that book is going to help you do that. What I wouldn't do today is choose a career simply based on how much money you can make out of it and what you perceive to be stable. I would not do that.
0: Yeah, you'll get to the end of that road with a lot of regret. Going, now what? I'm burnt out. I paid a soul tax for a decade. Sure, I made some money, but it was not worth it. So I want to know this, Jesse. Where are you at financially today at 22?
3: Yeah, I mean, I've been living at home with my parents. So I paid off all my debt, and, you know, I'm kind of at a point. I just proposed to my girlfriend.
0: Hey.
3: We're about to be married in the next 9 months. So it's kind of, you know, we're not in the negatives. Got a couple $1,000 in savings, good emergency fund. And now it's just trying to figure out what can I do to, as we navigate going into marriage. So
0: that's great. Well, that financial piece gives you so much flexibility. It gives you options to pursue the thing you really want to do instead of, well, I have to go sell insurance because it makes a lot of money because I have a lot of debt to pay off. So staying debt-free is actually sort of a hack for doing the career that fuels you. And I did a quick Google search, and Find the Work You're Wired to Do will help you with this, but I'm looking at jobs like licensed clinical social worker, making 60 to 90K, child protective services investigator, supervisor, 50 to 75K, foster care program director, 65 to 100K. So there's a lot of jobs out there that can pay well, and the truth is at 22 with no experience, expect to not make much.
1: That's right.
0: That's kind of the name of the game. And as you get more experience, by 32, you should be making much more. So you got a lot of time on your hands, so just don't squander it. Start to kind of vibe out, what is the thing I liked about that? How can I pursue that? But the key is, what do you love? What does the world need? What are you good at? And then what can you be paid for? And if you find that sweet spot in the center there, you have struck lightning. It's something most people don't do their entire lives.
1: I like that. I like that. Good question. Thanks for the call. We've got Drew, who's in Springfield, Missouri, up next. Hey, Drew.
4: Yeah.
1: How can we help?
4: Me and my wife have a question. We were thinking about taking some equity out of property that we have to buy some rental property.
1: Okay. How many properties do you have total?
4: We have two. We have our main house. It's paid for. We have a lake house, and it's paid for.
1: Okay, and so which, you were going to borrow against one of these to buy the next property?
4: Yeah, we were, the way we feel about it is it's like having cash in a checking account. It's really not doing much, and I could be wrong, that might be the wrong way of thinking it, but it just seems like a lot of equity sitting there, not doing anything. So yes, we were going to take the equity out of the lake house and try and put it in some rental properties.
0: Well, the lake house was meant for you guys as a toy, right? You're not renting it out?
4: Yeah, that was just, no, we're not renting it out. It's just a weekend thing.
0: Okay, so here's the way to look at it. It's not an investment, and therefore it doesn't need to make you money. It's just for you to enjoy, and the reason we tell people to pay cash for things like that is so that you can stomach that. You know, Dave Ramsey's got a lot of properties. He's got a lake house that he loves. He does not look at it and go, man, there's a lot of money just sitting in that lake house. I'd like to have that, because what happens is now you're moving backwards. You're taking on the HELOC or the home equity loan to do this. Now the lake house is on the block. You got a new payment in your life to try to do this again with another rental property. So I want to know what's the deeper reason behind this, because I don't think it's that the lake house is just sitting there. It sounds like you guys are wanting to build wealth in a different way.
4: Well, yeah, and so really what's driving it is we got started late on investment accounts. We just got started a few years ago, and we're trying to catch up is kind of what the
0: How old
4: the
0: are you guys?
4: Is. I'm 38 and she is 39.
0: All right. What's the lake house worth?
4: It's roughly 300. We put a lot of improvements to it. I mean, we bought it and just have remodeled it from one end to the other. So it's kind of hard to tell, but 300 is a safe number.
0: How often do you use the lake house?
4: Just about every weekend.
0: Oh, wow. So it's getting a lot of use. So you're not, it's not something you were
4: yeah.
0: Hey, I'd be willing to sell this thing and put the money in investments because we're behind.
4: No, it's our hobby. It's much our only hobby.
1: What's cool. Your income? What do you guys bring in every month?
4: Well, we take home about $145,000 a year. And
1: what's the gross amount?
4: Out of that, I'm not 100% sure on that.
0: Okay. But how much could you invest a month right now in order to, quote, catch up? Because you're only 38. You got plenty of time.
1: Absolutely.
0: And you got no debt in your life,
4: right.
0: It sounds like.
4: Well, there is the boat that's sitting in the boat slip. I owe $6,000 on it, and that's it, on debt. We invest, out of that $145,000 that we take home, we invest $68,500 of that.
0: Wow.
1: Okay,
0: until,
1: well, that's great.
0: The stock market?
4: Yeah, we have an Edward Jones
0: okay.
4: account.
0: And how much do you currently have in investments?
4: $224,000, and that's we've accumulated that over, this is my second year. So
0: okay, well, let me show you the math on this. You're 38?
4: Mm-hmm.
0: You got $5,600 a month basically going into these investments. You already have $224,000. You're going to have $7.4 million at 60 if you just keep this up.
4: Yeah, that's pretty good.
0: So therefore, I tell you that to say you don't need to rush this. You don't need to take out a HELOC to go get an investment property that hopefully ROIs, that hopefully, you know, actually makes any amount of money because you have debt leveraged against it, which is going to hurt the cash flow. So I would just keep doing what you're doing. The life hack here is your income
4: okay.
0: and your savings rate, not that you're not doing enough wealth hacks and taking out enough HELOCs to leverage more properties.
1: That's right. You guys have done really, really well, and you've set yourself up for success. There's no reason to really change the recipe now.
0: Unless you love real estate, then just stack cash or invest and buy real estate in cash. But the stock market is a great passive way, a truly passive way. No headaches, no landlording. The money just grows and grows and grows.
1: That's right. Well, thanks for hanging out with us today, guys. And remember, there's ultimately only one way to financial peace, and that's to walk daily with the Prince of Peace, Christ Jesus.

0: If you want to win with money in 2026, you can't keep living normal. Normal's broke. You need a plan. Get a personalized plan and start living like no one else by downloading our Every Dollar app today. You know, one of the first things I discovered working in the financial world is how absolutely devastating it is when the breadwinner of a family dies. Grieving families are suddenly left behind, scrambling to pay bills and trying to make ends meet. I also discovered that there are a lot of rip-offs in the life insurance world, like that whole life crap posing as an investment opportunity. What you need is level term life insurance, usually 10 to 12 times your income, which is the smartest, most affordable way to protect your family. The key is finding an independent broker who represents a ton of companies and works for you, not for the insurance company. This is exactly what my friend Jeff Zander and his team at Zander Insurance are all about. Zander is the real deal, and that's why they've handled all my personal insurance for over 25 years. 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
2: News this hour from Town Hall. I'm Keith Peters in Washington. Israel and the Iran-backed Hezbollah militant group agreed to halt the heavy fighting in southern Lebanon that had threatened to unravel an interim peace agreement between the United States and Iran. Stefan Jufa, who lives in northern Israel near the border, says people there do not support a military withdrawal from southern Lebanon without the dismantling of Hezbollah first.
3: We cannot just stop and pull out because here where we are, we need to be protected against the Hezbollah. The war started with Lebanon because Hezbollah was firing at us. This is not an Israeli initiative. So we had to find some safe room in order to defend our village.
2: President Trump is showcasing the new Air Force One at Joint Base Andrews near Washington.
4: The former Qatari-owned jumbo jet has the robin's egg blue exterior of the old plane with the underbelly painted navy blue with a red stripe above it. The tail has a massive American flag on it.
5: This plane was transformed into a flying White House at a level of luxury that nobody's ever seen before.
4: President Trump spoke after stepping off the new plane at Andrews Air Force Base. He confirmed he would be taking the new jet to the NATO summit in Turkey next month. This is a so-called bridge jet until a new Air Force One arrives from Boeing in about 2 years. Ed Donahue, Washington.
2: British Prime Minister Keir Starmer says he will fight attempts by rival Andy Burnham to oust him from office. Starmer said on Friday that he was elected on a mandate for change and will not walk away. He will run in a leadership contest if one is triggered. Burnham is looking to replace Starmer as head of the Labor Party. More at townhall.com.
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